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0: This is the Baseball Tonight podcast for Thursday and Friday, September 3rd and 4th, presented by La Quinta by Wyndham. I'm Buster Olney, working from my home in Montana. Taylor Schwenk is working back in...
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11: First down, approaching the two-minute warning. 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Oh, they got Tate Bay to jump. Replay.

0: Jefferson, 8 receptions, 92 yards in this game, and 2 touchdowns there. Let's go to the coach now who's at the podium.
1: Stick with you for a long time. And I remember, you know, opening up against the Packers, you know, my first game, and just feeling the energy in the building and amongst our team and winning that football game. That's a really good team over there. And today will be a special one. And it's not because of, you know, a statistical explosion. You know, it's not because, you know, we were, you know, we did anything other than just be a football team that's been built a certain kind of way from a standpoint of the people who are in that room, that locker room, the way this team stayed together, even when there was some unique hard circumstances, losing your quarterback and, you know, them having some success against us. And then ultimately, I mean, there's 1,000 individual guys I can talk about, and I'm sure we'll get to them. But to see your team, you know, kind of ignite in the second half, all 3 phases, you know, doing whatever was required to find a way to snatch the momentum in the football game and then put it away like that. This one will stick with me for a long time. But Carson, that's why, that's why he's here. And just for him to come in and do what he did and just kind of be a part of that calming presence that allowed our team to continue playing. Can't say enough about him. Jets, you know, the leadership, the consistency, the competitive nature that he has. You know, Hawk, obviously, you know, Miles Price in the kicking game responding and getting us a huge return. And then I thought the defense was just fantastic from Flo on down on his staff to our players, the adjustments that got made, and then just the contributions, like I said, from all 3 phases for really kind of forcing an avalanche there of momentum in our favor. And a lot of credit to, you know, JG and Matt. I thought they had some great game plans coming in. Some things that you know, obviously we'll have to fix a lot of things and improve a lot of things, but it's easier to do when you're coming off of a home divisional win. And it's very important for us to play well at US Bank Stadium. So starting 1-0 is critical.
2: Kevin, the injury to Kyler looked pretty scary in the initial stages. Just curious what he was like afterwards and now.
1: Yeah, when I got out there, I don't necessarily want to comment on, you know, but by the time I got out there, he was totally, you know, conscious and talking, and they were just going through the normal evaluations. And, at this point in time, I don't have a lot to update other than I did just see him and he seemed to be doing pretty well. But once again, I wouldn't medically quote me on that. We'll see. You know, I'll keep you guys posted as I get more information.
3: Kevin, as he goes through the week, is it possible he would play, or is it the kind of thing where you need to see him go through a full week of practice before playing?
1: No, I mean, he's gotten so many reps. That was, you know, why I give Carson even more credit and love, just because we've been trying to get, you know, him ready to go. And there may have been the energy in the building was fantastic. There may have been some early jitters, you know, just as he kind of set into it. I would have loved to see him get a chance to compete and apply a lot of the things that he's done. But we'll just take it a day by day. When I'm saying I don't have a lot to give you guys right now, that includes, you know, obviously the practice week ahead. So we'll keep you posted.
4: Kevin, what type of level of composure is needed for a quarterback to not get a lot of reps the last 7 weeks, come out there and struggle for 2.5 quarters, and then lead the team to victory in that quarter?
1: Yeah, and even, you know, even the struggle for 2.5 quarters, I don't, you know, it wasn't registering with success and all those things. But he was still executing, you know, running the show, you know, running the gamut of a lot of things. We may have been out of some things that we planned on doing, but not a lot. And for him to handle it the way he did and then just keep playing and leading, and, you know, the dialogue I had with him on the sideline to get to a place where we can get him some things, he was really comfortable and he could be aggressive. I just kept telling him, I want you to be aggressive and trust you. And, I know you're going to be able to make the next play, and he did. But 99 career starts, playing the majority of a football game today. You know, it's not going to go in the books as a start, but, you know, feels like 100 to me with him coming in that early in the football game.
5: Yeah, but what do you think were the most important of those adjustments that Flo made for the defense?
1: Yeah, I think they had a good plan, you know, for some foundational things that we do. And I think that, you know, we kind of had to adjust and maybe do some things, line up a little differently, you know, carry some different things, and, you know, certainly having the dialogue that I heard those guys having and being part of what I was a part of. I just kept telling them to be aggressive. Just kept telling them to, you know, they made a couple plays, but you know, I don't worry ever about our ability to adjust and just keep playing. As long as all three phases are doing whatever's required to try to stay in the football game, that may be 3 points here, a kick return, you know, and then the momentum of you know, Miles Price's kick return, that touchdown, and then I think, four straight possessions for the offense. I thought we were good situationally, 4-4 in the red zone, I think 8-15 on third down. So even though, you know, we committed to the run, it was not pretty. They did a really good job up front. You know, there was some edge pressures that, you know, they were able to take advantage of, and now they're on tape, and now, you know, we were able to make some adjustments too. But in a game like that, you know, you're going to have to kind of weather some things that with a new D coordinator and some things that we can clearly coach better and execute better. You're just trying to maintain. You're just trying to maintain and collect as many first downs and move the ball as you can and try to, A, let the defense, who had been on, you know, we had done a decent job time of possession-wise even when it wasn't good early on, and I think that's the run game. I think that's just sticking to it. But in a game like that, if we weren't good situationally, specifically on third down, that would have been tough to run it for less than 3 yards a carry and be able to continue to try to sustain that.
5: When they take the points off the board and you get the fourth down stop,
1: yeah,
5: like, does that give you your side?
1: Yeah, it was huge. You could feel it in the whole stadium. I mean, that's essentially another turnover. I think our defense, yeah, I think it was turnover on downs, back-to-back turnovers, and then turnover on downs. And we were able to kind of directly, you know, answer with points on those things to extend our lead. So I just think it goes to show you that, you know, if you're scoreboard watching as a football team, you know, it's going to be a lot harder to make those adjustments if you're looking up the scoreboard and you're not focusing in on the very next play, because it can flip in a heartbeat. And we've learned that. I think there were some elements of today's game that probably we learned late last year of just, you know, how to just keep playing and make them snap it one more time, you know, make a play in the kicking game and get the turnover situation. Even though we had a turnover on the second play of the game, we were able to win it, win the turnover margin, which I thought was, you know, part of the, you know, kind of avalanche there at the end. But they're a really good football team, really good coaching staff. They're an absolute challenge in all three phases.
5: Kevin, you've talked a lot about throughout your time here about this team's resilience and weathering storms and things.
1: Yep.
5: Is there a way to coach that quality into guys? Do they just have it? Like, how do you foster that within a group?
1: Well, I think it's having the right kind of guys, first of all. And then I know sometimes, you know, people take shots at culture and what is it? That's what it is. You know, that when things like this happen, they're not just happening because you're hoping them to happen. You know, there's foundational things that we talk about year round, and there's foundational things that our players have built in our locker room allows the fight to be there. And then, you know, one play leads to another. That's what they're telling themselves and each other before they come. And then when it starts to go, starts to happen, it can be such a powerful thing. And that was, you know, that was obviously built for this year's team. Every year in the NFL is different. But I do believe there's some foundational things that we're all very proud of in our building. And we've learned a lot of lessons, you know, together. You know, many guys on this roster, coaching staff, myself, over the last 4+ years in one game. And we just got to apply them and try to improve at the same time. The ascension's got to start, you know, from that avalanche of momentum in the second half there. We've got to continue to have that ascension happen and apply to our habits and what we do on a daily basis to continue to grow and play better football.
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11: Backed up to its own 23, and the Vikings have the lead. Love has no idea what to do, and he's sacked! Holy cow! Dallas Turner!
12: Wait, we got the ball!
11: Andrew,
12: we got the ball!
11: The ball came out!
12: Yes!
11: And the Vikings have recovered it at the one. I mean, Blake Cashman got in there with Andrew Van Ginkle. They forced a fumble. Ball rolled down to the one, and the Vikings have it first and goal.
13: This goes down Minnesota.
0: There were a lot of wow moments in this game, especially in the second half. They actually had two turnovers that they created against the Green Bay Packers. And now we're heading down to the locker room. We got Ben with Josh Metellus.
14: All right, guys, I'm down in the locker room with Joshua Metellus. And Josh, I mean, let's start with the good stuff, shall we? Let's start with the fourth quarter. What does it feel like, especially defensively, to create the momentum that your team is riding and to ride that wave all the way to a huge division victory?
15: Yeah, it's what we talk about. I think, you know, the team we have, you know, we always stress playing complimentary football. And, you know, coming out at the half, the big thing was defense, get a stop. Offense, go down, put some points. Special teams, make the plays you can make. And then, you know, let's keep rolling from there. And that's exactly what we did. And by the time we hit the fourth quarter, you know, we flew in. And, you know, we were making plays left and right. So I think that's just a testament to the way this team is built, you know, from the ground up. You know, we don't skip steps. You know, we build things from the ground up. And when you do that, you know, in situations like the fourth quarter, you're able to, you know, play your best ball.
14: We talked to the offensive guys already about kind of like what kind of changes when the starting quarterback goes out. Do you guys have any sort of dialogue defensively when you see Kyler go out like that?
15: No, I mean, I think, you know, the confidence in our QB room alone, you know, we got three guys who are bona fide starters in this league, you know. And I think to just have a guy like Carson just be able to go in after, you know, your starting quarterback gets hurt, it's like it's a peace of mind, you know. We go against Carson every day in practice. We know what he's capable of. We know how good he is. You know, this is a guy who's almost an MVP of this league, you know, so to see him, you know, come out here and just do what he does on a normal basis, you know, we're just proud of him. You know, we always knew what we had. So as a defense, we knew we just had to keep giving him the ball back, let him get comfortable, you know, because obviously he didn't expect to play. But, you know, we just, as long as he got comfortable, we were going to be in a good spot.
14: How would you describe the way Jordan Love was able to kind of carve up the defense a little bit? I mean, through for a ton of yards, I mean, it is kind of a bend but don't break mentality. You guys get down the red zone and kind of tighten things up. But how would you describe his success against the secondary?
15: I would say a lot of it was on our end. I don't think, like, it was just, like, rhythm, timing, passing offense. Like, you know, yeah, they got a couple plays, you know, hitting timing. But, you know, I think a lot of it was just play extended, coverage bust, you know, guys pop out the ground. You know, we weren't, I would say, we weren't fundamentally sound in the first half, you know, communication-wise on the back end. So, you know, I think that led to a lot of it. But, you know, once we give up those explosives, you know, we take those explosives out, you know, you go look at the stats, I promise you it won't be that much. You know, you take those explosive passes out, you know, which we usually don't give up, you know, that I don't think he had a necessarily great day. But, you know, we did enough at the end, and that's all that matters.
14: I mean, how would you describe the challenge of being in the situation where you're getting pressure on him, he has to get off his spot, he's talented enough to sort of buy some time, even backpedal a little bit, then he's got the arm strength and the vision to kind of get the ball down the field, and all the while you're just trying to find an opposite color jersey. How difficult is that in real time?
15: That's the NFL, you know, the same way, you know, how do they guard Justin Jefferson every week, you know? Sometimes you just, you know, let great players be great. You know, Jordan Love is one of the best quarterbacks in the NFC. You know, I don't know if the narrative says or not, but, you know, we know that in this locker room, you know, he's one of the best quarterbacks in the NFC. So, you know, guys are going to make great plays. You know, he gets paid a lot of money, you know, so he's going to make plays. It's just about us keep going and don't let those plays stacking up.
14: You know, I know that you probably knew that Hitman was going to come back probably before the rest of the public knew, but what was it like to have him back on the field with you?
15: Amazing, man. Just a different level of calmness. Experience, you know, just, you know, a guy you want to play for, guy you want to go out there and just work hard for. So I think, you know, just to have him back in this building, especially for the young guys, inspirational, motivational, you know, anything you can use to positive, I think he brings that to this team, and we're excited to have him. I wish he would have got 40, though. BSing. He's supposed to get 40 today, but we're going to get it back.
14: Appreciate it, man. You're 1-0. Go hit the showers.
15: Yeah, thank you. Appreciate it.
14: All right, guys. Back to you.
12: All right, thanks, Ben, and Joshua Metellus there from the locker room. Hey, Buffalo Wild Wings has a Sacks for Wings deal exclusively for those who bleed purple. 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Now, they got 4 sacks today, actually. 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Okay, 39-22, Minnesota gets the win here at U.S. Bank Stadium over the Packers. They're 1-0. We'll be going to Chicago coming up next week. That'll be our second game of the 2026 campaign. Now, Vikings fan line is going to be coming up here next. Nordo, Ron Johnson, they're going to take your calls, 800-320-5326. 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
2: Border Battle 132 is in the books, and the Minnesota Vikings find their way to a 39-22 win at U.S. Bank Stadium, kicking off the 2026 season. I am Eric Nordquist, Nordo from 9 to noon. 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And we're going to jump to phone calls, 800-320-5326 for phone calls. 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Max is screening them as he produces Vikings Fan Line for FCC violations. And we're going to jump right into the phone lines immediately. How about Russ in Arizona? Russ, welcome to Minnesota Vikings Fan Line.
21: Hi there, Eric. How are you doing?
2: Beautiful. How are you?
21: I'm doing all right. I'm just wondering if Brian Flores is as good of a defensive coordinator as we think or not, because the first three quarters, they had our number. And did he make some adjustments for the fourth quarter and we got lucky on a few penalties, or what do you guys think?
2: Hey, thanks for the call. What do you think, Ron Johnson, Flores and the scheme? And, you know, if we're just chasing box scores here, 387 and a couple of TDs, we knew it was going to be tough sledding for them regarding the run game today without Josh Jacobs. And I don't think Marshawn Lloyd, I don't know if he got a touch until the beginning of the second half. But in the end, just 66 yards on the ground. So a lot of damage done via the air. And it was that 81-yard touchdown to Christian Watson. A lot of guys running into each other, some missed tackles. We saw them stretching, kind of getting horizontal on us and finding some opportunities. What'd you think of the defense today?
22: Well, it's a boom, but don't break. A boom bus, right? So they're going for, he's going to blitz. He's going to give you exotic looks. We knew this was what Brian Flores was about. I think Ben Lieber said it to Josh Metellus. He's like, you know, it's a bend but don't break defense. You're going to try to take shots. The shots worked at the end, right? We wish those were earlier, the sacks, the strip sack fumbles, the interceptions. But that's kind of how his defense is built. It's built on chaos. It's built on absolute, like, I don't know where the next guy's coming from. And eventually he got to Jordan Love. Now it's game one. They won the game. Let's be happy with that. But I understand. You're looking at the stat line, 387 yards. Like you said, though, a lot of those chunk plays were just mistakes. Like, he should have been sacked. Got out, made a deep throw. Should have been sacked. Ran around, guys left wide open in the middle of the field. That's what kind of how this defense is built.
2: Felt like we were knocking the rust off.
22: The biggest issue is let's get the rust off now, but before you face the Bears, who just put up 60 points. And so Caleb Williams is similar, though, right? If you miss, he's going to kill you, right? Like the old adage always says, right? If you take a shot at the king, you better not miss. That's how Caleb Williams plays, too. Like, if you take a shot and you don't get him, somebody's going to be open down the field, and that's what we saw today. But again, you can't deny what happened towards the end. The Blake Cashman, the Dallas Turner, the Van Ginkle getting there.
2: Yeah.
22: Like, they eventually got to him. It just took some time.
2: Yeah, the milk went bad for Green Bay in a freaking hurry. Garland and Cannon Falls. Garland, welcome to Vikings Fan Line.
23: Hey, how's it going, guys?
2: Wonderful.
23: I just wanted to say first two things, I guess. First of all, the Matt LaFleur taking away the 3 points, that was a very arrogant move that cost him the game.
2: Yeah.
23: And I want to say KOC's third down play call with Jefferson scoring the touchdown was going for the jugular, and I thought that was awesome to watch.
24: So awesome.
2: Yeah, I appreciate it. Thanks for the call. That is going to be an A topic tonight. I mean, it's money in the bank, Ron.
22: Yeah.
2: And, you know, ripple effect in the potential of making that decision as they did turned out disastrous for them, taking those points off the board. But how surprised were you by that in the moment? And do you feel, you know, obviously a massive pivot point as it was, but a head scratcher for me?
22: Yeah, you know, in the press box, I sit next to, you know, a couple seats over or one seat over from our Mark Rosen. Normally there's somebody between us, but Corey Cove no longer shows up. So it's just me and Mark Rosen there now. But when that happened, because we were all trying to do the math, you know, okay, yeah. They make this field goal, 8 points, Vikings got, everybody's
2: talking
22: because
2: of the missed extra point earlier and such.
22: Vikings got to score.
2: Get the two-point conversion.
22: We're going to overtime or whatever. When he went back out there, every single Vikings and Packers, like, it was like you couldn't tell who was cheering for who. The Packers fans, I think, were cheering because they were like, oh, we're about to go for the jugular. The Vikings defensive fans were cheering because they're trying to, you know, create enough noise. And then the virtual measurement. I don't understand why those guys can't just come out with the chains. Like, are we saying the chains are cheating or what? I don't understand that, right? But
2: I'm kind of a classic guy. I prefer the chains.
22: Yeah, just bring the chain out. But the virtual measurement happened. You could see KLC was arguing with the ref because he's like, well, what? And then LaFleur is thinking he got it. Then you see it come out. And now LaFleur is asking, can I challenge? And they're like, no. Like, you could see him and KLC both trying to figure out, like, what is this? If you guys give it to him, what can I do? And then I don't know what was said, but KO had a little laugh, but then he kind of looked pissed off. The virtual measurement was weird, too. But that at that moment when the Vikings stopped him there, you could feel the momentum and the air just turn because the Packers' offensive line were walking off the field and the defense was kind of coming out like, did we really just do that? Like, you could tell, like, they came out in the field like, I don't want to, like, why did we just do that? And then play after play after play after play, and, you know, and then it just got bad after that.
2: And when they turned it over on downs, the ensuing possession, 9 plays, 83 yards, aided by a roughing the passer, aided by, I believe, a holding call in the end zone, and
22: hands
2: then
22: to the face,
2: the go-ahead touchdown.
22: I think Justin Jefferson got hit in the face on one of his releases, and that got a flag, too. So, yeah, it was bad.
2: Yeah, those of you listening to Fanline now, I don't know how, if you were watching on TV and then you tuned in, but if you were listening to the call, PA and Pete were all over it. 12 penalties, 98 yards. Yeah. I mean, and the contrast to that, of course, just 3 accepted penalties against the Purple for 15. You want to talk about shooting yourself in the foot over the course of a game, just the undisciplined nature of it. I thought there was a face mask in the mix that probably should have been called and wasn't as
22: Justin
2: well.
22: Jefferson,
2: so, trying to tear his freaking helmet off. That should be a penalty, I think. Out of the phone lines, we continue. Vikings win 39-22. We are going to get to the quarterback conversation in momentarily as well. As Kyler Murray leaves with a concussion, it is Carson Wentz in the mix, 12-9, just a 133 through the air, but he does throw 3 touchdowns. Perfect in the red zone today. So a lot of positive things to look at in terms of another wonky border battle. Ended much stronger than it started, no doubt about that. But we'll get to Kyler momentarily. But Dave in Waconia. Dave, welcome to Vikings Fan Line.
1: Long time, first time. Thanks for having me on, guys. I think that one of the most special parts of today for me personally was the day that Justin Jefferson had. I mean, he's had to put up with a lot since he's been here. But seeing the TV coverage, I don't know if you guys have seen it back, but when they would cut to him on the sidelines, he was just fired up after both of those touchdowns. You know, I'm just really happy for him. He deserves it. And hopefully, you know, he's got many more 2-touchdown games. That's just my take. Really happy for Justin here. I'll hang up and listen.
2: Yeah, thanks for the call. Dane, excuse me. I think that was Dane, not Dan. My bad if I said it incorrectly. 8 for 92 and 2 touchdowns. He matches last year's touchdown total in week 1, so we can cross that off the list, Ron. I would, you know, just empty your mental notebook in terms of how Justin Jefferson looked today. And then I want to tie, as he mentioned, the emotion and how much those touchdowns meant. TJ Hawkinson was showing more emotion than I've seen him at various moments, four grabs and a score for him as well. But Jefferson, if we're creating this offense, we're bringing in a new QB and doing all these different things to free up number 18, we're 1 for 1 on that, it looks like.
22: Yeah, well, he's on pace for 1,564 yards, so that's good.
2: We like that.
22: at least 16 touchdowns at this point. But no, so when you look at Justin Jefferson, one thing I really appreciated that you could tell KLC was trying to do was when they would motion him or when they would shift and change the look, it always had some type of emphasis on how can we get JJ the ball? How can we get it to him? So they were running the under routes. He was the play action under route guy twice.
2: Yeah.
22: Once he got his head almost ripped off, the second time was the touchdown. And so when you see that, clearly the emphasis all offseason was on keeping number 18 happy. It is to get your best player the ball. And Carson Wentz, I mean, he's fitting the ball like that two-point conversion. Fitting the ball in tight windows, knowing if I just put it near this guy,
2: yeah,
22: he's going to make the catch.
2: I winced a little bit when I saw that before I got to see where it ended up. Like, oh my,
22: thought it was a pick.
2: What on earth are you doing? Oh, yes.
22: Yeah, so I think you and everybody else, like, it was a collective, like, butt clenching of the stadium. Like,
2: yeah, a lot of that today.
22: Kind of was like, oh, yeah, you know, like, it was, but he has a strong arm. Like, we said that. Remember, all preseason, yeah. I've been saying that. The guy can throw that sidearm, gunslinger type of throw. And Kyler Murray has it, too. But Carson Wentz just throws it from a different arm slot. You know, it's a taller, bigger pitcher if you're thinking about a batter in the box. Who are you more scared of? How does that ball have more velocity? And Carson has it. But the other thing, too, is he's smart. Like, we'll get to this because I know somebody's going to bring it up. But if you put Carson Wentz in that interception play, I don't think that happens. I just don't think it happens.
2: Yeah. That's Ron Johnson. I'm Nordo from 9 to noon. I got full phone lines. I got a ton of talkbacks that when we come back, Max is going to fire off. And Max Fuller producing Vikings fan line. Vikings win 39-22, or 1-0 in the season, 1-0 in the annual border battle matchups as we get, so we can put that feather in our cap. But as Ron alluded to, when we return, we do want to dig into this. Kyler Murray starts the season. Kyler Murray takes the field. His first pass of the season is hideous. And sadly, later on within the first quarter, he's finding himself back to the locker room with concussion. And we heard from Kevin O'Connell during his news presser in terms of the not update from the head coach in terms of his health status. But we're gonna dig into the Kyler convo when we return as part of Minnesota Vikings fan line. This is Minnesota Vikings football.
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0: quite a few times. And our quarterback situation, we got away with it today. It still worries me.
1: 17-0. We're totally going 17-0 this season.
2: There we go.
1: Come on. Carson Wentz is practically the new Dan Marino.
2: I love it. 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Max Fuller has a ton of them. Whoa, Cam Scataboo.
3: Oh.
2: Now he's doing the backflips again. Football underway.
4: That surprised
2: New York
4: me.
2: Giants just opened up scoring with a touchdown. Scataboo doing backflips.
4: Have you ever seen the cartwheel to the backflip, though? He didn't do just the backflip. He did the cartwheel with the ball to the backflip.
2: Yeah.
4: As he was running to the end zone. That was impressive.
2: He doesn't strike me as having a 15-year NFL career.
4: Because he's going to hurt himself celebrating?
2: I think so. But he's all entertainment.
4: That's a heck of a play, though.
2: Because the Giants, they go.
4: Counter.
2: Man.
4: With the receiver as the lead blocker.
2: They must have been peeking at Frank Smith.
4: To the cartwheel. Oh, they didn't show the cartwheel.
2: An hour rushing attack. This is Minnesota Vikings fan line, not Giants fan line, by the way. You're home for Vikings football, the fan. Minnesota Vikings Audio Network. Vikings win 39-22. 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We're streaming it right now in HD. Loving that. Max Fuller, let's hear another Kyler talkback as we dig into the Kyler convo.
5: In before all the morons start chiming in, because I know they are out there, but the Murray interception, I'm going to forgive it, dude. I mean, there was a blitz on, a lot of pressure. He's been told by his receivers for the last 6 months, just throw it up. We'll get it. So he threw it up. You know what? It's an interception. But honestly, top end, this Vikings team is a Kyler Murray team, not a Carson Wentz team. So it's great to have him as a backup. But if you're calling for Wentz to start when Murray's healthy, you're a moron.
2: Thank you for the talk back. And that brings us in. So 12-19, 133. I said that last segment, 3 touchdowns. All of you brilliant Vikings fans out there, you know where the scores and the box scores are. Kyler Murray, just 5 attempts on the day before he got hurt, did throw the one pick, as you heard the talkbacker referencing. And Ron Johnson, you have a little different opinion on the debut, short as it was, from Kyler.
4: Yeah, so let me paint a picture for those at home. And we're going to go back to that interception. And so, Norda, we watched it on film.
2: Yes.
4: And 5 down linemen. 6 potential rushers, all at the line of scrimmage.
2: Okay.
4: Playing the Zimmer double A gap deal.
2: Were they mugging?
4: Everybody mugged. So you had all the 3 stand-up guys mugged, 3 down linemen, hands in the dirt. So I'm counting those 3. The other 3, I'm telling both my hot routes, Aaron Jones and Justin Jefferson, you have this if your guy comes on your side or his guy comes on his side, because we can't block him. He did throw it early. And to the caller's point, and I said this to you too, I was like, I understand the thought. To the field, they were in cover 2.
2: No, thank you.
4: To the field, they were in cover 4. To the boundary, they were in cover 2. They were in a weird coverage, though, because they had 4 defensive backs standing between 10 to 11 yards, because it was 2nd and 11. So whatever that coverage was, I don't know what they call it, maybe some type of catch, like, hey, put your heels at the sticks, and then if they try to get by you, back up. If they catch it in front of you, break on it, make the tackle. The sitting corner who had the outside guy, which is Hockenson, to the top of the field where the interception was thrown, if he throws the ball, and you pointed this out, because I said it. I said the same thing the caller said. So I do agree. Throw it up, Juwan Jennings, yeah. One-on-one. But your point was what?
2: You have to throw it on a rope.
4: Exactly.
2: The moon balls just says, red alert, everyone, come get that.
4: Because the person that made the interception,
2: yes,
4: was the press corner in cover 2 in front of TJ Hockenson.
2: Who had 4 to 5 real-time seconds
4: or
2: to
4: palms,
2: get back there.
4: If people want to call it palms, for all those that heard the Jalen Johnson, Bears thing when he tried to fool, I think at the time it was just J.J. McCarthy. I don't know who he was talking to. It was a Vikings guy, though. It was one of our Vikings quarterbacks.
2: Oh, really?
4: Yeah, he said, I don't know if you saw that, where Richard Jefferson and then C.J. Stroud sees him after the next game. Hey, man, don't be telling everybody what coverage you in, man. You do that to me, I'm going to beat you. But he did. It was a Vikings guy. I can't remember which our quarterback at the time. We've had so many. He was in palms, which he was basically playing robber. He should have been up, basically covering Hockenson, and he dropped back just like that guy. And I think that guy was doing the same thing. He was dropping back to rob maybe a corner route, thinking, hitch, okay, what's the next route? Corner. Well, Murray, like you said, throws a moon ball and gives the press corner or the tight corner a chance to drop and make the interception. Not only was it a moon ball, but it was drastically underthrown. Like, throw it down the field and let Juwan Jennings have to run under it. So he threw it within, like, 3 steps. The receiver took 3 steps, and he was already cocking his arm back to throw it up in the air as high as possible. So to your point, I think you're right. I think it's got to be a little bit more on the line versus that ball.
2: Well, this doesn't have to be a Carson Wentz should start for the rest of the season conversation. He has a concussion.
4: Right.
2: Let's get Kyler healthy. Kyler's QB1. There's no doubt about it. But the way we have to analyze it, the way we would analyze it when he was playing for the Cardinals, correct, and we watched these happen on a sadly more frequent basis than anyone would like. And we were beneficiaries of the arm punts.
4: Yeah.
2: That's what we called him and joked about it when he was with the Cardinals.
4: Yeah, he was going to give you one or two.
2: We can't pretend that that's not a thing. Doesn't mean he's not QB1 when everything's healthy with him. But my goodness, that shouldn't have happened.

0: sideways thing, which is like I still get the yards I roll into because I didn't go technically legs first. I gave, but you're giving your body up. And again, this is probably going to come up. So here's the problem with this, because I think I heard Bursett say this. You're still going to get that little letter in the mail for whatever, you know, like this might be a fine for a hit to a quarterback. Just like the fake slide, this is going to become something. Like whether they say, hey, quarterbacks, look, if you do that, you're giving yourself up. We're not giving you those yards because you turn sideways. You either got to go completely head first or you got to go feet first. Whatever that sideways thing was, we don't know. It's like an invalid fair catch to the Iowa people listening, right? It's not a thing. Like, you either make a fair catch or you don't, Cooper DeJean. So if you are Kyler Murray in that instance, going sideways like that, if I'm a DB, I'm thinking you're not giving yourself up. You're trying to get more yards, so I got to hit you to stop you from getting more yards. So yeah, I didn't. But like I said, when I was looking at it and you asked me what I thought, I think he maybe assumed Hockenson would block. That was Hockenson's guy. He was covering Hock.
1: So that defender peeled off him and
0: correct. Okay. And then so in his mind, when he turned up the field, he must have thought, okay, Hock's going to block for me.
1: Yeah.
0: This is game one. They don't know you. So Hock is thinking, what have my quarterbacks done in the past? I need to go up the field because I'm the because scramble rules, closest receiver to the sideline takes off. You run to the sideline, and then once you get to the sideline, you can either go up and then come back, or you just go.
1: Okay.
0: Everybody else to the left of the quarterback coming to his right, because that's where he was going, they would all just keep coming back to him and not getting depth because you don't want to get undercut if he makes a throw. Problem is, he decided to take off and run, which that's the reason, another reason why KLC wanted him. Like, hey, this kid can run. He can get us 7-8 yards every time. But that was a bad decision to slide that way. Give yourself up. Go feet first. Live to fight another day. And now, you're right, 2 weeks maybe without Kyler Murray. No, you don't just turn it over to Carson Wentz. But if Carson Wentz goes out here 200 yards a game and is 3-0, like, it's almost like Minnesota is a TV show. Like, I feel like, you know, Ted Lasso could play Kevin O'Connell, and every season there's something with the quarterbacks.
1: Yeah.
0: Like, it's something every year. Like, it's something. Like, it never is just, hey, let's have a normal season. I think in 12 years, what, two or three maybe, that's been normal, quote unquote, you know.
1: I bet I could find something in every single season. I'm sure I could.
0: There has to be one normal Kirk Cousins season in there when Kirk was here.
1: Nothing normal about Kirk Cousins either. Don and Brainerd. Don, welcome to Vikings Fan Line.
2: Hey, guys. Yes. I was kind of thinking about the offensive line in the first half of the game. Why was Green Bay's defense penetrating our offensive line so deep into the backfield? We were losing 2 to 5 yards per run for a while.
1: Yeah, thanks, Don. I appreciate it. The offensive line got off to a pretty tough start. They didn't know how to handle what Jonathan Gannon, new defensive coordinator, was doing. Mm-hmm. Edgerrin Cooper felt like he was in the backfield as much as anybody on our team was. Will Fries, this is not an excuse. Good times, bad times is part of a lopsided. It didn't feel like it was going to be lopsided, but a 17-point victory at home in the end. There were some ugly moments in this game today, and some of it was related to the offensive line, Ron.
0: Yeah, it was. Sorry, I saw a little gopher-on-gopher drama. Tyler Newbin just hit Brevin Spanford. Brevin Spanford just caught a little 7-yard out route. Tyler Newbin gave him a little bump. They had a little conversation, but definitely brothers. For those watching the Giants-New York game, Giants-Dallas game, but this is not their fan line. Here's the thing about the offensive line. So he brought it up, right? In the run game specifically, this is a new scheme, right? Yeah. So not new, like, out of the air. It's just they're running more stretch runs, more stretch zone, and they're trying to get the running backs on the edge to then make a decision. So the long, 44-yard run, if you watch that back, it was just stretch. Everybody ran. All the linemen basically ran. And Pete Burgess brought this up on the pregame show this morning because I talked about outside-inside zone. And he said, think about the Colts, the way they would just snap the ball and take off running full speed to their left or take off running to their right, the entire line. What you're doing is you're allowing, and then the Steelers was vice versa. They would just kind of shuffle left, shuffle right, and Le'Veon Bell would like, okay, where's the hole? When you have that type of stretch zone, The running back has to be a

0: extremely decisive. I think the running backs early on were not stretching the ball. I think they were cutting too quick, which then made it look like, okay, the offensive line's not doing their job. You actually don't mind a guy. If a guy beats from behind or, like, beats, you cut off of that. So I will say early on there was a little bit of miscues. The big touchdown, the reason I say that, bringing that one up, I watched it back. If you watch Donovan Jackson, oh, my God, he absolutely destroyed the linebacker. But what he did was he worked with the center. And then the minute he felt the center has that guy, he worked up to that second level. Jordan Mason kind of set it up because he went inside a little bit and then bounced back outside of Will Fries.
1: Yeah.
0: And that's why you saw what you saw, which is a ridiculous kind of just everybody was on the hat on a hat. So, yes, early on, a little bit of like, who do I block? Is this my guy? And again, Pete brought this up on a pregame. He said the biggest issue with the way this scheme works, if I'm the center and I know I have to reach, which means I'm just taking three or four steps to the guy to my right and I have to get to him, right? Like he's a cock nose. It's not my guy, but I got to get to him. If you don't get to him, you get penetrated fast. That's what I think was happening early on. It's just them learning, okay, look, this guy is stunting and they're coming. And D linemen don't do what they used to do. It used to be old school with I'm going to take on two offensive linemen, I'm going to hold them up, and then I'm going to just, you know. No, guys are like Olaying offensive linemen now. They're jumping to the side. They're just, you know, they're just trying to get in and get in the way and hope the rest of their team can rally. And that's why that 3-4 look works. But and it doesn't matter. I mean, we'll play him in a couple weeks when he's back, Micah Parsons. I don't know if Micah Parsons fits in a 3-4 scheme. Like, he was in a 4-3 with Dallas. They were in a 4-3 with the Packers, and now they switched. How does Mike – I mean, I get how he fits, but does he really work? You know, like
1: – Oh, he'll work.
0: Remember, Danielle Hunter, though, remember? Like
1: – Yeah.
0: It didn't really work for Danielle.
2: Stand up, working in coverage, those sorts of things. Yeah,
0: like, that's where I'm like, does Micah really want to do all that? Or are they going to come back to some hybrid, like, over front? We're going to run a 3-4, but, hey, man, you're always going to be on the line. Like –
2: I don't know, man. You know, the way some of these defensive coordinators, just like mad scientists, we're trying to Ty Ingram Dawkins as an outside linebacker. Like, functionally, that doesn't work, at least in the traditional sense, right? But when it's playing contain and various things, like Ty Ingram Dawkins can work in that spot. Yep. So I trust they'll find a way for Micah Parsons to be successful.
0: Were you the one telling me you want all three? No, that wasn't you. Never mind. It was Tanner Morgan. We were talking Gophers and then Flores, and we were just talking about, like, at some point, and, you know, who knows when we'll see this, but putting all three of the outside linebackers in at the same time, you know, like trying to get different looks. And, you know, when I thought about Flores, I'm like, oh, he's going to get to that. You know, I don't know if Danny Collins will with the Gophers, but I'm like, that's actually not a bad idea when you think about some of the teams they're about to. I mean, like the Bears. I mean, honestly, like, if you know they're in a passing down, You got to take some of those guys out. And I think Flores did it today at one point. He had two down linemen.
2: So you have, what, Van Noy on the inside? Yeah,
0: Van Noy was on the outside. I have to look back at it. But it was Van Noy, Dallas Turner, and Gink. But, yeah, I would put – yeah, I don't know. I would put Dallas Turner probably inside. And then I would put Van Noy outside because Van Noy is more of a better set-the-edge guy. You allow Dallas Turner – remember how the Anthony Barr thing went? Remember Zim did that? You now have Dallas Turner beating up a guard and a guard trying to stop him from getting around him. You know,
2: that,
0: like,
2: could be kind of fun.
0: Exactly. And then you just put your still one down lineman, whether it is Big Orange, whether it's
2: how about
0: name?
2: Dominique Orange on that 4th-and-1, though?
0: Yeah.
2: When they went for it.
0: Like,
2: just right into the face of Big Citrus.
0: He had a good – and I met his aunt today. She's up from Kansas City, so she was, like, all giddy and excited about him and – you know, she's a Chiefs fan, unfortunately, but, you know, I met her in the elevator.
2: Nobody's perfect.
0: And she was just saying how much he loves Minnesota and, you know, how excited he is, looking forward to it. And, yeah, and then you're right. And that was kind of cool because, like, I'm like, man, he's having a good game, too. And she was, like, she was over the moon. Like, she was so happy. She came in from Kansas City just to support her nephew. And she's like, this is the only reason I'm wearing purple is because my nephew's here now. But she's a big – I mean, she literally was, like, Chiefs everything. She's like, Chiefs kingdom. I'm sitting in the elevator like, lady, you're in Minnesota. We get it. Like, the Chiefs are good. But yeah, we're purple now. You got to talk about Kyler Murray and Carson Wentz. But no, the one thing I was going to say with the defensive lineman, not only Orange, but when you saw Levi Drake Rodriguez too, like, was it Ben or somebody said it? They were like, is this on purpose to keep having all these different guys coming out, or is this just part of Flores' scheme? I said on the pregame show, I think this is just his scheme. I think he wants multiple sets of different defensive linemen coming in healthy and like rested, and then the next guy's going to come in.
2: Well, especially
0: and you get what you get.
2: Especially you're trying to work Caleb Banks in.
0: Correct.
2: And I'm just going to be honest with you. Over the course of the game, I didn't watch that closely enough. I don't have any big opinions on him making his debut. Orange splashed a little bit. Levi Drake Rodriguez was just so close to getting a sack on one. Did finally close on one. But I think that it's just no different than any of the other defensive fronts that we've kind of fawned over the course of time. They come in waves.
0: Yeah.
2: And in Philly, most notably in recent years, would be one we talk a ton on 9 to noon. But loving what we saw there. Let's rattle through some talkbacks and then we'll pause.
1: Hey, guys, just wondering what you think about Dallas Turner's day today as advertised. Everybody said he was going to blow up this year. He did indeed have a great day today. And then the game played by Blake Cashman today all over the place. Boy, we are lucky to have him. Just what do you think of those two guys and the defense overall?
2: Yeah, thanks. Thank you for the talk back. Dallas Turner, just a couple of tackles. Again, if you're digging into the box score, but he had 7 QB hits. I think that's part of the conversation that needs to be focused on. Did get the one sack as well. Mm-hmm. Today, and you know, just the defense over the course of the game, figuring it out. Once we were able to start working in and finding the right way to pressure this bunch, and they weren't able to get that stuff over the middle like they were getting anymore, and we just pinned them back and let it rip. They had no shot. And it was Van Ginkle, it was Turner in concert, Cashman with 2 TFLs today. Yeah, once things heated up, and we kind of, I think part of that, maybe Ron, can you tell me how much is dictated by the score line in terms of what Flores may be willing or not willing to do at certain parts of the game? Because it is a grand contrast over the course of this game where it just gradually got worse for Jordan Love and that Packers front.
0: I think it's the other side. I think the Packers looking at the score, I think that's what started.
2: So?
0: Yeah, I think that's what started some of the play call and some of the urgency. And like, I honestly believe Matt LaFleur like choked. Like, I think the pressure got to him a little bit. Like, I just, some of the play calling, some of the fronts you saw Flores in, some of the coverages you saw Flores in, like the ball, Jordan Love looked like he was pressing a little bit. So I think it was more of them feeling pressured to, like, get back in the game and get control. Because they, I mean, you felt it. Like, the stadium felt dead. Like, it was, like, 10-19. It was, and it was, like, you're still 2 technical scores away. Like, not even 2 big scores. It felt dead. Like, it just felt like, man, 10-19, this thing's over.
2: You know what the big spark was, though?
0: The fourth down.
2: They kick the field goal.
0: Yep.
2: They go up 22-10.
0: Yep.
2: The ensuing kickoff?
0: Miles Price.
2: Jug. It was Jug.
0: Yeah.
2: With the 68-yarder.
0: Yeah.
2: Quick touchdown.
0: It's Jug? Jug.
2: I thought it was Jug.
0: No, it's Jug.
2: Okay. All right. Yeah. Well, I'll work on the phonetic situation during
0: the
2: break.
0: Yeah, you got to hit a little, the U has to drop down a little bit.
2: Okay.
0: Yeah.
2: No, I'll practice that in the mirror tomorrow morning. No doubt about that.
0: But no, like, it's when you think
2: four
0: about
2: consecutive touchdown
0: when
2: drives.
0: You think about
2: by Jug
0: the offense for the Packers, it really felt like they were pressed. Like, they were pushing the ball down the field, trying to make plays happen. And to the Dallas Turner point, this is the thing we talked about. His rookie year, remember, second year, we would always say, like, he makes one move, and if he's stopped, he stops, and they play patty cake.
2: It's kind of over.
0: And we're like, dude, do spin. Punch him. Knock his arm down. Do something.
2: Fight for it.
0: Now you're seeing the second move.
2: Okay.
0: He gets up. He releases. Nothing happens. He spins. That guy's there. He undercuts. And so that's what's allowing him to, you know, get those quarterback hits, get to the quarterback. And also, it's the guard having to pay attention because he's like, shoot, 15 is coming. I got to make sure I can see if I can help you. And that, what that does is one arm, if you're one arming a defensive lineman, just trying to, you know, see if you need to help the tackle, that's allowing the defensive line to get through. And that's why you're seeing the Levi Drake Rodriguez. That's why you're seeing the middle pressure. And then true, Blake Cashman getting in there. Like, but Flores, like, again, I just think this is what you're going to see. It's, you're hoping to confuse the quarterback. If it doesn't work, you're beat. But then when those guys can get going and pin their ears back, it's going to be good. So, yeah, they got the win, though. I'm still in shock.
2: I know. I mean, just
0: like the tide turned and it turned. Like,
2: hard. Yes.
0: Like, oh, man.
2: No, it's crazy that after the first quarter, I'm sitting here with my notes. Kyler's first pass is a pick. Run game ugly early. Watson 81-yard TD. Our guys running into each other. Awful. Kyler, terrible decision to run and is concussed. All three phases, long Bo Melton return after our field goal. Yeah, just, and then I finished it out. Nice TFL by Ivan Pace. And those are my first quarter notes.
0: I know. What about Ivan Pace making a resurgence, though, right? Everybody had written him off.
2: And Flores was rocking all three on the field. Yeah. Cashman, Wilson, and Pace. Yeah. In different. I mean, just again.
0: And it did bite them on the hurry, because they went, you know, hurry offense. And then all of a sudden, now you got guys covering guys that shouldn't be out there. But Pace, I mean, because it seemed like he was one of those guys where it's like, man, he might get cut.
2: Yeah,
0: you know, like if there's another linebacker, it's just like, look, he's young, he's got to learn. I'm excited to see like how they use Golday, because same with him, like I asked him, I'm like, hey, you can get up to the quarterback from multiple spots, and he's like, yeah, man, he's like, I was at the line of scrimmage in college, I can play from depth, I can rush from the middle and get to the A gap. So I think once he gets up to speed too, that adds another person for Flores to throw in there, where you might see all four linebackers at one point plus the outside linebackers, like. It could get crazy.
2: 39-22. The Vikings win. Border Battle 132. Our favorite team is 1-0 by beating the Packers at U.S. Bank Stadium. Fun way to open the 2026 season. When we return, Mike, Hammy, Tim, Chris on the phone lines. Max has a bunch of talkbacks locked and loaded. Ron Johnson is here. I'm Nordo from 9 to noon. 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KFAN.com/watch. 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

0: what you guys saw in Mr. Byron Murphy today. He seemed to be out of position a lot and had a rough game. Is that fixable, or is that going to be an area where other offenses will continue to attack Skol Vikes?
1: Hey, they're not always pretty, but that's football, baby! Going back to last season, defense makes plays, offense capitalizes when we get a chance. Dallas Turner, absolute monster today. Nice to see Jay Jettas back in the end zone twice, keep him happy. Lot to improve, lot to work on. Addison and Jawan Jennings, no touches overall, though. 1-0. Here we go.
2: Here we go. Vikings win 39-22. Border battle 132 in the books. Packers 0-1. Dig that. Bears dropped 50-something on Carolina today. And the Lions 1-0-T. So 3 out of 4 finding their way to W's, toughest division in the NFL. It's that lone, those lone losers to the East. Tough one for them. Ron Johnson is with me, Nordo. 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I think all the you KFAN.com/watchers were treated to a little Halvey during the break. How about that? Love Zach Halverson putting all this together for us. Thanks for his work. To the phone calls here, Mike in Panama. Mike, welcome to Vikings Fan Line.
3: Go Vikes.
2: Go Vikes.
3: I thought that first half, I was like, you got to be kidding me. We're done for. We're cooked. And then I came out second half, and I was like, oh, damn. Oh, darn. I was like, okay, here we go. Flores cranking up the defense, confusing Green Bay, making them look like what they always look like, overstressed and can't handle the heat. So, yeah, I just thought Carson, I was a little iffy about him at first. When we were stuck down on a 2-yard line, 3-yard line, I was like, man, we're not going to get out of this with him because he's slow. I don't know if that's just me, but I'm glad to see they finally got Jefferson going. Finally. Over the last couple of years, I've been like, man, we're wasting this dude's talent. Is he ever going to get going again? Are we ever going to get a quarterback to get him going again? So I just want to see what you think about that.
2: Yeah, I appreciate you calling in. And, much to do about Carson's game today. Just a buck 33, gets 3 touchdowns, 4 of 4 in the red zone. And Carson Wentz, I mean, you look at it statistically, part of the conversation around bringing in Kyler Murray and maybe some frustrations around those that just weren't pleased with what they saw to J.J. McCarthy last year. Mm-hmm. The production of Justin Jefferson has really been quite static and consistent, regardless of who's throwing him the ball, except for McCarthy. Right. And the struggles that took place last year. Continuing maybe with the quarterback conversation, Hammy in Rochester. Welcome to Vikings Fan Line, Hammy.
4: Hey, how are you guys doing? Anyway, huge fan since Super Bowl IV. I'm old, but now, hats off to having the team have guts and heart. Mm. I will give it to them all the way because I tell you, toward the end of the first half, I mean, it was down in the doppers, you know?
2: Yeah.
4: But the thing of it is, I'm really concerned again about the continuity in offense when we don't have continuity in QB play.
2: Right.
4: And I don't mean play, but I mean, you know, that offense is designed 100%, 180 different for Carson than it is Kyler. And it's like, here we go again, you know? And I mean, I don't want to buzzkill anything, guys, but, you know, as a longtime fan, I mean, I'm concerned because, I mean, hey, you know, Wentz can throw the ball down the field. I mean, everything. But, I mean, as a coach, it becomes coaching. I mean, to switch one gear, he's out 2 weeks. I mean, they're switching that offense around 360. And I want to hear your points on that.
2: Yeah, I appreciate it, Hammy. And I want to maybe dig into that in more detail later down the line because I do want to get to a couple more phone calls. We did see that today, Hammy, where there were plays you could tell that this would have been a Kyler play. This would have been something that you would have loved to see Kyler operating in versus a guy with significantly less mobility in Carson Wentz. Now, you and me both, brother, in terms of continuity at the quarterback position. Of all the things that I fathomed happening today in Border Battle 132, Hammy, it was not in the first quarter seeing Carson Wentz, seeing that pick early on, seeing the decision to run and the injury that was sustained during said run. I didn't see that coming. So I think this team, you know who wants quarterback continuity more than anybody, Hammy? The freaking head coach. So I'm with you there. More to come
5: on
2: that.
5: I think the Wilfs more than even more.
2: That's a good point. Yes. Like, Mark and Ziggy would prefer having one signal caller that's just really good and available on a regular basis. Tim in South Dakota. Tim, welcome to Vikings Fan Line.
6: Hey, so I just wanted to talk about kind of Brian Flores and how it reminds me of Rudy Gobert with the Timberwolves, where when Brian Flores, like, yeah, he can kind of dominate against mid to low tier quarterbacks. Rudy Gobert, when they play the Lakers, the Warriors, the Nuggets, like teams that don't have size, he gets exposed. When Brian Flores plays quarterbacks, like Aaron Rodgers went off against him last year. Matt Stafford has gone off against him twice. Justin Herbert has gone off against him twice. Jordan Love today was going off against him twice. He gets burnt. All right, so to me, it just seems like there are some obvious holes in this defense. And if we run into an elite quarterback, like, let's say, Jordan Love or Caleb Williams or Matt Stafford again in the playoffs, I'm a little concerned for this defense because I don't know if the talent is there to necessarily cover up a lot of their holes. Much like Rudy Gobert, right, when he plays like the Spurs or the Thunder, you get him out on the perimeter, he's not as effective defensively.
2: Yep.
6: And offensively, he just clogs up the paint.
2: Yep, so, I get it, Tim, and I appreciate the phone call. What do you think about that, Ron? Quickly, maybe a minute or so, and then we'll pause again and continue. The idea of this particular defense, personnel-wise, there was a talk back. You were outside in the hallway, but asking about Byron Murphy Jr., kind of the idea that he was out of place a lot today. And from my standpoint, I look at it as when the front was working, and that had to evolve throughout the game, when the front was working, Pierre's getting picks and everything's perfect. When the front was not finding their way to pressure, yes, Christian Watson with 3.5, 4 real-time seconds to elude or evade Byron Murphy Jr., that was happening consistently. So just kind of all parts having to work together. In the end, you hold them to 22, you drop 39 on them, and you call it a W.
5: There was like two other plays, too, that could have been interceptions. So, again, you make the plays, we're not having these conversations. If the pressure gets there, you're not having the conversations.
2: I needed Rodgers to have that pick.
5: That's what I'm saying. Like, it's like there was one other tip, too. I think in the middle of the field, there should have been an interception. Like, Rodgers hit his hands. And I would say, like, he's an athletic guy. 8 times out of 10, he's coming back.
2: Probably gets
5: like
2: that.
5: That one was just left his fingertips. It is what it is, right? He touched it, should have caught it. But the one thing I look at with this defense in the scheme, we talk about like, oh, this doesn't look good, or he looks out of place. We don't really know what place he's supposed to actually be in, though, because Flores doesn't run traditional cover two, where it's two corners up, pressing, dropping back to 5 yards, robbing the flat. You got two safeties on the hash, backpedaling a little bit. Then they're getting after the hash, and they both cover half the field. You got a Tampa 2 linebacker screaming down the middle of the field. They don't run that. And so when you think about that, how can we say somebody's not where they're supposed to be if we don't know what the actual coverage is? Sometimes Flores is asking a corner to play linebacker. He's asking a defensive tackle to play linebacker and drop in that flat. He's asking a linebacker to run down the middle of the field and play deep safety. Like, it is what it is. Like, Harrison Smith and Pierre were in the same kind of vicinity, which tells me I think Harrison Smith was like the underneath robber in that.
2: How long did it take for Harrison Smith to realize that Pierre picked it off? Because
5: he laid down.
2: He laid down.
5: I thought he was hurt at first.
2: No, he wasn't hurt.
5: He thought he missed it.
2: He was mad that he didn't get the pick.
5: Yeah. And it probably took him a minute.
2: And so his helmet's just buried in the turf as Pierre's running 20 yards to the good. It's like, hello.
5: Hey, it's old age. Hey, it takes him a little bit longer to realize.
2: Teamwork, buddy.
5: It took him a little bit longer to realize grandma actually went out for lunch. He was home by himself. Like, he's getting old. But, yeah, no, yeah, I saw that. I was like, is he hurt? And then I was like, oh, you know what? He's mad.
2: Yeah, this is a defense that has to.
5: That was a perfect. Like, if he doesn't tip that up, it's going straight into the ground.
2: Yeah.
5: So it was a bad throw. Like, it was just a missed throw, and Harrison Smith figured it out. I couldn't tell if Jordan Love was, like, throwing it and, like, was, like, one of those, like, oh, shoot, he's right there. And then it kind of ducked down, like the ball went down. Because it was a bad throw. Like,
2: this is a defense that lacks blue chippers. I mean, just to that caller's point and to others, as much as we love Harrison Smith is not still here because of his first round athleticism. Yep. He's here because he's cerebral. We're giving guys props. I think Jacob Thomas, the undrafted cat, made an appearance today.
5: Yep.
2: James Pierre, fifth, sixth round, special teams, limited spots and snaps with Pittsburgh. He's getting his first interception. Metellus, clearly not as fast as maybe he was a few years ago. Mm. You start going down the list here. Flores is going to work with guys that were drafted on Saturday and several that weren't drafted. And he's figuring out ways to make it work. So to the caller's point, yes, I think best case scenario, you could say that whether it's a depth or maybe you wish you had better playmakers in certain spots, all of that, we can argue that all day. It's we didn't draft him, so here we are. But to that end, I think it's nothing short of remarkable how ferocious this defense is and how he finds the right answers in the right spot. So, yes.
5: I want to see the time to throw, though, too, right? Because we bring up, like, deep throws and guys running free down the middle of the field. And so, I you know, we won't see that time to throw until either later tonight or Monday, Tuesday, right?
2: Yeah.
5: When they start to get the next-gen stuff and everybody's recalculating and telling us, okay, the Viking or whatever, Jordan Love had 3.7 seconds to throw. If it is a big number, part of it is the D-line has to get home a little sooner. Right? Because guys aren't expected to cover for 4 seconds. Like, that deep ball, that's just not a normal play that's going to always happen. That's just Jordan Love being Jordan Love, doing what Jordan Love does, right? Breaks contain, and then hallelujah. You know, so, yeah, I'm interested to see some of those plays and count the time the quarterback held the ball, though.
2: Overall, I'm very happy with Flores's defense, Flores's scheme, Flores's output, his unit's output, I should say, the guys on the field. And I'm very happy about a 39-22 border battle win. QB goes down with a concussion. Special teams has given up a ton of yards to Bo Freaky Melton. Whole thing's going to be awful. And I'm going to be here and screening drunk guys and FCC violations all over the place. Max is just, we can play two talkbacks the entire time, so he's negative. And here we are. We're talking about a lopsided win over the Green Bay Packers, who completely stumbled over themselves, took points off the board. And, well, you heard it from Ron Johnson. The head coach choked. That's what you're getting out of this thing. One more segment of Vikings Fan Line on the Greater Minnesota Vikings Audio Network. We will remain local then for a couple more and continue to take your calls and talkbacks. But Vikings Fan Line with Ron Johnson and me, Nordo, continues next. KFAN and the Minnesota Vikings Audio Network.
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15: I really hate to say it as a Vikings fan, but the actual spark, the actual momentum change was a missed call by the refs when they gave us that roughing the passer. It would have been a pick, that pick in the end zone. And I'm sorry, but where is that Packers defensive tackle supposed to land? Where is he supposed to put his weight? That play changed the entire game, and I don't even know that we win that game if that call isn't made.
16: Hey guys, Scott from South Minneapolis here. Just wanted to send a talk back in to say, Miles Price, I owe you an apology. Sent a talk back in during 9 to noon about a month ago saying, I wonder if Damon Claiborne could return kicks because I just don't think Miles Price is worth it. And after his kick return today that sparked this comeback and give us some momentum, I think I owe him an apology. So, Miles Price, I'm sorry for doubting you, buddy. Skol.
2: Aw. Thanks for the talkbacks. Thanks for the texts. We're going to dig into those and then some calls as well. Let's do this. Vikings fan line, Vikings win 39-22. Snorto from 9 to noon. Ron Johnson is here as well. Max Fuller producing. Chris in Orlando. Chris, welcome to Vikings fan line.
17: Hey, guys. Hey. Good to talk to you again. One of the points at one of those last talkbacks on iHeart, where that went pick in the end zone, was absolutely Bush League. But I was going to say, I mean, look, if we're a team that, you know, if we're a win now team, then I think you stick with Wentz until you know, he doesn't win. I think you look at other situations where, you know, you could go back to the Tom Brady where, you know, they stuck with Tom Brady because he won the whole way after Mo Lewis hurt Bledsoe. So I think momentum-wise, if we are a team that we're a win now, we just got to win every week, week by week, then you stick with essentially the hot hand. Although, again, just going back, if you say, well, look how bad that Kyler Murray interception was, and that was pretty bad. Well, that Wentz interception in the end zone was pretty darn bad, too, in that situation. And that's not something that, you know, a 35-year-old quarterback, you know, should be doing, you know, with veteran experience and all that. So,
2: yeah,
17: you know, I think you're kind of at both ends there. Personally, I wanted to see, you know, McCarthy going into the season, but, you know, we'll see what happens there. The other thing, though, I do want to say, Flores, great job, stuck with a good game plan, made some adjustments, started to blitz from the opposite side later in the game when, you know, blitzing from the weak side just wasn't working. So, I good adjustments by him. He's usually ahead of the game early in the season, so that's kind of you know, indicative of what he does. So, strong Bears team next week, obviously, to look forward to playing against.
2: Yeah, absolutely. Thanks for the call, Chris. Have a great night. A lot to chew on there. We'll work backwards here. The defense, and I got this text message. I think it's well put, is Flo's plan. Again, that's why I was kind of focused when the front's working, when the pressure's working, things are good.
5: Yeah.
2: But this texture, I like the way they put it. Flo's plan, when it gets burned, burns corners because the corners are the most exposed. And then he even put, Murphy likely worked miracles today based on the risks taken by the total defense. So, yes, a risky defense. And sadly, the Murphs and the Rogers of the world are the ones that look terrible when not everything goes to plan. Before we say goodnight to the Greater Minnesota Vikings Audio Network, Ron, just again, working backwards from Chris's call, just the quarterback situation as it is, I don't think it changes personally when when Kyler Murray is healthy, he's QB one. But just roll, you know, this is under the assumption, by the way, I just want to put this out there. In the press conference, there was no update in relation to the overall health. Clearly, he was concussed. Looked like he kind of seized up and was unconscious on the field. It was ugly. Kyler Murray was and went straight to the locker room. But there was no update after the game saying he's out for an extended period of time. There was really nothing other than they're just going to continue to monitor his health and that KO will update us and update you when he hears something. So I am purely making an assumption that this looks like maybe he's chilling this next week. And then that would mean that, of course, Carson Wentz gets the bulk of the number one reps, as, of course, Kyler would have to clear protocol. KO did mention that because of all the reps he did get during training camp, that let's say he's cleared on a Thursday or a Friday, a lack of some practice may not dictate that decision. I guess, you know, that all depends on how the week plays out. But just moving forward with Carson, just because he found his way to victory tonight, I personally would assume the team goes back to Kyler when he's 100% again.
5: Yeah, because the playbook was created for Kyler Murray. Like, this entire offseason, and I think you're right when you said this play looked like it was a Kyler Murray play. Yeah, there's probably a lot of plays, like, you know, rolling out to your left, throwing it back to your right type stuff. You know?
2: Well, there was one in particular where it was quick play action out of the shotgun. And then it was clearly a designed roll to his left to make a pass. And I forget, it could have been Oliver or Hawk. I forget who it was. And it didn't go well. It didn't look like he got to his spot fast enough. But some of those things that incorporate Kyler's mobility,
5: right?
2: Carson's not going to be able to replicate any of those things.
5: Yeah, KLC said it, though. He was like, he did a great job with some of the plays that we had to call. You know, so he alluded to, hey, this offense is built for a smaller, quicker, get outside the pocket. I was actually impressed because we talked about this during the preseason, right, of how often are they going to roll Kyler out because he can't see from just the straight-up pocket all the time.
2: Sure.
5: Right? And so they were trying to roll him out. Just one bit him in the butt, which when he rolled out, he should have just slid, right? Live to fight another day. And yeah, now it's Carson Wentz probably for a week, maybe 2 weeks. When you look at the upcoming schedule, you got the Bears, which is a tough one, but their defense is not good. Their offense is solid, but their defense has a lot of injuries, and they just didn't look good. The Panthers scored 37, and then you look at, you know, the Vikings after that. Then you face the Bucks, which, again, is another tough one. So it's a tough stretch of three games.
2: Yep.
5: But I will say, when we did the prediction, I got to go back and watch my predictions with Tatum. I don't remember what I circled for this Packers game. I thought they could beat the Packers, maybe lose to the Bears is how I had it. So, yeah, this is an interesting start because I don't even know what the next two are going to look like, depending, like you said, who's the quarterback. Because 50-something yards for one running back and 40 for the other? You got to find a 100-yard back if it's going to be just Carson Wentz. You know, I don't know if we want Carson Wentz throwing the ball 60 times a game.
2: No.
5: So, what is that? You know, how do you get that run game going?
2: Well, but he didn't have to today. I mean, 31 attempts on the ground, flow dictates that specifically towards the later stages of the game. I'd have to look once we took the lead what the rush mix looked like. Probably very heavy on the rush. But in the end, the backs were worked. The entire story of today's game is that first quarter. Oof.
5: Yeah.
2: And then eventually it gradually got better and better and better. That's where we're going to leave you tonight on the Greater Vikings Audio Network. The Minnesota Vikings.

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12: 39-22, the final at U.S. Bank Stadium. The Vikings beat the Green Bay Packers in the 132nd edition of the Border Battle. Vikings now 1-0, Packers 0-1. Only member of the NFC North to lose today, by the way, after OT victory by Detroit over the Saints, and then a throttling. They nearly put 60 on the board, the Bears did down in Charlotte against the Carolina Panthers. But this is Vikings Fan Line. I'm Nordo from 9 to noon, Ron Johnson with me, Max Fuller producing. Just a few segments to go here before we say goodnight to all of you and allow us to enjoy sweet slumber before the power trip goes live at 5:30 tomorrow morning. Max, Talkback Machine, free iHeartRadio app. Let's rattle through some and have some fun as part of the Border Battle victory.
15: Hey, this is Dave from St. Louis Park. Hey. Just wanted to say we can be 17-0, and Packers, they can't. Doesn't get any better than that.
16: Hey, guys. I actually think the coaches did a good job of adjusting.
12: Yeah.
16: Once Kyler Murray went down, the game plan went out the door, and you get Carson Wentz. And he kind of held his own through the first half. But the second half, they really, on the defensive side, figured out what they were going to do, held their own, and figured out Carson Wentz's strengths and went with it.
12: No, I dig that. And the adjustment, Ron, I don't know what your thought is, you know, how difficult that is. Where, I mean, in the opener, we saw, in some ways, not too dissimilar from the Seattle Seahawks, right? So Drew Lock comes in. Thankfully, Drew, you know, from their standpoint, at least, it had a ton of reps in the preseason. It's opening night. Darnold goes down. I think he threw for a total of 13 yards or something on the day. And Drew Lock finds a way to get them to victory. Mm-hmm. You know, different situation in some respects here with Carson as Kyler was making his debut. But to that end, for Carson to come in, take his lumps. He was sacked a few times. Decision making and the crispness of it took a while to get there. But in the end, Carson, terrific, specifically in the red zone with his three touchdowns. And the adjustments over the course of the game were evident as part of what we saw in the first quarter to what we saw on the back end. And everybody was making plays.
17: I'm going to go with what Kevin O'Connell said. He settled in, right?
12: He settled in.
17: He hadn't planned on playing. He was expecting to just listen to the play calls through the helmet for four quarters. And all of a sudden, he's thrust into the spotlight, similar to Drew Lock. But that's also why these guys get paid a lot of money. You're a backup. You know, you're paid to try to go win games, and it's time to win them. The one thing I liked about Carson Wentz was the heads-up touchdown to Justin Jefferson, right?
12: Yeah.
17: Jumps off sides, understands I got man coverage. Even if it's an interception, I still get the ball back. Worst-case scenario, it's a touchdown. That's the worst case in that. Other than that, it's our ball, move it up, whatever, 5-10 yards. And so, yeah, that was a headsy play. The one to throw, we both looked at it to the tight end, where it was kind of behind him a little bit, but he was rolling out to his left, threw it back, kind of, not a back, almost back across his body, but not really, but kind of threw it in that little hole, same thing. Got it to the tight end, a little bit more to the left. It probably tips off his hands and it's an interception. But he did a good job. Again, I think those were Kyler Murray plays. Like, I don't think they want him rolling left, trying to throw back across his body to the middle of the field, right? That's going to be more of the Murray stuff because that's how he's built like a baseball player. He can make those off-platform throws, whereas Carson Wentz wants to roll out to his right, kind of let flood, which is flood, is just deep over, underneath shallow, and then you got a go route in front of it. If you can take the go, take the go. If not, you got the under or you got the deep over. Those are the things I think Carson Wentz works well, the RPO stuff, where he can just stick the ball in, pull it out, throw it. That's where Carson Wentz. Now it's a full week of probably, you know, you got Carson Wentz now.
12: Yeah.
17: So how much is KOC like up tonight? One, celebrating, excited. He got his first win. But then like, crap, I got to kind of revamp this offense to work with number 11 because I don't have number one this week. So
12: yeah, I don't know if there's going to be much celebrating. I got this text from Shane in Shakopee, by the way. And always appreciate Shane listening. Let's not sugarcoat Murray's day simply because he left with a concussion. The punt pass pick was inexcusable, and you need to hold him to the same standards you regularly rip McCarthy for. Yeah, we did, Shane. It was terrible.
17: We did.
12: That's all. It was hideous. His first pass attempt as a member of the Vikings was brutal. And the thing that we joked about when he played for the Cardinals and that we were beneficiaries of. We did say that earlier in Fan Line, Shane.
17: Oh, so, my God. Dak Prescott, yeah. That was horrible. But you did say all he had to do was throw the ball more on the rope.
12: Yes.
17: Right? Drive it in there for Jennings to
12: and
17: be
12: then at least it's a 50-50.
17: Yeah, it's a 50-50 ball. Yeah. That was a 30-70 ball. 70% went to two DBs versus one receiver. And it was underthrown. Like, yeah. If anything, throw it further down the field.
12: No, the moonshots are dumb.
17: It was not good. But I seriously believe he thought it was cover four, that press corner was going to stay with Hockenson running the hitch. And he didn't.
12: I think
17: he
12: that's was, a pick, by the way.
17: Yeah, it is.
12: Yeah, the full was, side of his horrible. Body down.
17: It was horrible.
12: Yeah, that's ridiculous. Schottenheimer sitting there to no avail. We don't care about Jeff. I think it's tied at 7 right now. I guess I've been so big. Yes, it's 7-7 just before half, less than a minute to go. When we return, a couple more segments, more of your talkbacks as we put a wrap on Minnesota Vikings fan line. The Vikings are victorious, 39-22. Did you feel that at the end of the first quarter today, Vikings fans? Did you feel this coming? Well, a lot changed over the final 45 minutes of gameplay. And we'll continue to talk about it here. Vikings fan line, Ron Johnson, Max Fuller's here. I'm Nordo, KFAN fan.
0: What keeps you up at night? 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
6: Hello, gentlemen. Have you guys ever seen a coach take points off the board to go for it in fourth down before in your entire lives? I don't think I've ever seen that before in my lifetime of watching football. To make it even worse, it was for him to go up 8 and make it so they needed a touchdown and a 2-point conversion. That's an indefensible thing. I mean, I don't know what they can do from here to defend it.
12: Oh, my goodness.
25: Hi, Nordo. This is Rob from the Bronx.
12: Oh, what's up?
25: You know me.
12: Yeah.
25: And what did I tell you? Big citrus.
12: A lot of things.
25: He met love head on. Love went down. Momentum changed. That's it. Over. Skull.
12: Would you listen to Ralph?

0: Let's do this, Ron. The local Chevy dealers drive of the game is, and thank you to our local Chevy dealers. Whoa, I'm firing it up. Max playing DJ over there. I dig that. It's that time of night, and we're winding down Vikings fan line, and it's all good. But you heard it, the turnover on downs in the early stages of the fourth quarter, taking points off the board. I can't remember the last time that it happened. I'm sure it has. A bit shocking to me in the moment, as the talkbacker noted. You go up eight, there you go. Now all the pressure is on a Vikings team trying to find a score and the 2-point. Spoiler alert, they did find that touchdown and the 2-point conversion anyway. But turn it over on downs, 9 plays, 83 yards later. There was maybe a roughing passer call in there that was tough. A holding penalty in the end zone, but it ended like this, and it was glorious.
1: Toss left to Aaron Jones following Max Bredesen. Corner wants nothing to do with it. Touchdown! A 3-yard touchdown, and the Minnesota Vikings have taken the lead.
0: Absolutely loved it. You got backs in the end zone today. You had both Jordan Mason and Aaron Jones finding their way into pay dirt. 107 total yards on the ground for your backs, but that one in particular, taking the lead, eventually not giving it back, loving all of that. That's your local Chevy dealers drive of the game. Thank you to our local Chevy dealers. Before we pause one more time today, let's just kind of just rattle through some things here, Ron. And you just hit me in just whatever you're feeling about this. How about this? Nothing for Jordan Addison today. What do we think?
2: Just the way this game worked, you know, like it was. We knew Kyler Murray, and it ended up being not Kyler Murray, but we knew that his outlet was going to be the tight end. So again, I still think some of the stuff was drawn up for Hockenson to be a big part of this offense. When you look at him in the red zone,
0: and he was,
2: that play was specifically to take on either coverage. If it's cover two, eat the middle of the field. It was three receivers to the left, inside receiver. Excuse me. You are taking on. You're splitting the two, right?
0: Yep.
2: Of course, that front side safety was going to go to Justin Jefferson. How can you get Addison involved? You got to. Here's the problem. Targets are going to get taken away from 18, which now three becomes the behind the line of scrimmage guy on the play action. Maybe you do that next week because you're like, look, they're waiting for Justin Jefferson. They watch film.
0: Yeah.
2: They're like, when we do this with Justin, they think it's him. So whether you do Justin come around on the underneath and then Addison running like the back end, and you've seen this, they call it tight end throwback, where it looks like everything flows one way, and then all of a sudden somebody's wide open on the backside. That could be the Addison next week, where he's going to cross through all the roughage. Week one, I say nothing to it. If this was week five and we were seeing that, yeah, I think it could get kind of receiver-ish, where, you know, the Stephon Diggs, the A.J. Browns, where, hey, man, you got to feed me.
0: Like, right.
2: This is not cool. What's going on? So I would make nothing of it week one, because it's week one. Kyler Murray went down, so
0: things got weird as it was.
2: All heck broke loose. We maybe changed the playbook a little bit. Sorry, man, we had this dialed up for you. We're not going to be able to do it. Let's see what it looks like with Carson Wentz next week. Is Jordan Addison more fine? And let's remember, too, Jordan Addison has had some big Bears games, like, because they love to focus on Justin Jefferson. So Jordan Addison usually comes open on some of the daggers.
0: Yeah.
2: He comes open on a lot of the seams.
0: Had a nice go-ahead touchdown last year at the bank on the Bears.
2: Before Devin Duvernay. In Chicago, he caught one on Terrell Smith, our gopher guy. Yeah, it was the deep ball.
0: He didn't make the team this year.
2: He's with the Redskins, though. Or, sorry, Commanders.
0: He's back. He's with the team.
2: He's with the Commanders.
0: Yeah. Oh, that's sweet. Good for him.
2: So when you think about that, I would say let's see what it looks like against the Bears. Because the Bears' defense looked terrible today. Their offense looked great. Defense looked terrible.
0: Might be an overwhelming game.
2: Could be two receivers with 100 yards. It was a track meet. Both teams.
0: Yeah.
2: Like, it was an absolute track meet. So
0: let me hit you with this, and then we'll pause one more time, and then maybe we will focus specifically on what's happening next week with the Bears. The new look run.
2: Yeah.
0: It did not look new, did not look fresh, did not look good early.
2: Yeah.
0: In the end, it just, let me pull this back up here. Yeah, in the end, just they were averaging over 3 a clip.
2: Yep.
0: Okay. You did have a pretty nice even timeshare with Jordan Mason leading the way, 15 carries to Jones's 12.

0: both get into the end zone much better late than it was early. Mm-hmm. Is that a rhythm thing? Is that, you know, as I was joking earlier, knocking the rust off? Mm-hmm. Did you find that there was productivity and you kind of understand where this thing's going and maybe where it could potentially be?
1: So I'm not going to act like I care about the run game, right? As a receiver, I love when it doesn't work.
0: You love the deep ball.
1: Because then you get to throw the ball.
0: I get
1: it. But bringing up the zone run scheme, right? Specifically because you said it looked like it was rust off. Yes, I think it is that. I think it's, one, you have a center who's never really played center.
0: Yeah.
1: So he is the guy that is deciding who the linemen are. He's the guy letting you know if he's going to get to the next level or if you need to help him. He's the guy starting the charge when we go left. He's the guy starting the charge when we go right, right? So I think it's just knocking the rust off, a rhythm thing. They're going to watch film, and I'm pretty sure they're going to see some stuff like, oh, man, you could have done this, or, hey, where are your eyes? Talking to the running backs, where are your eyes on this? Like, the way I looked at it with the coach when I was a coach, we were always watching, like, Joseph Addai. We used to put, like, the stripe on the helmet to see where's his eyes, right? Now, I don't know if you've seen the Gophers. They wear GoPros. So they can see where are you looking.
0: Joseph Addai.
1: Yeah, Joseph Addai. That's awesome. My guy.
0: No, he's great. Yeah.
1: But when you look, like, who are you looking at? Like, are you looking at the tackle's back or are you looking inside and you're supposed to be looking to the tight end?
0: Right.
1: Because your eyes are going to take you to the hole. And sometimes running backs look backside too quick because they're looking for the cutback. And that was the Jordan Mason when he actually broke off. If you watch, he was going to cut it back. And then last minute, as he took one step right, and he's like, oh, shoot, wait, there's a line over here. And he went to the left. Because he had stepped right, that linebacker shot the wrong gap, and he got outside, and nobody was there. So it's more of the Le'Veon Bell patience with the zone run. You got to kind of keep stretching it until you see something and then go. I think this comes down to the running backs.
0: And you felt there was patience later in the game.
1: Later in the game, they looked like they were searching for holes. Like I said, the Donovan Jackson pancake on that deep 44-yard run. He got to that second level guy, put him on his back. Some people are going to be like, oh, that was a DB. Who gives a crap? A pancake's a pancake. Because I posted a pancake earlier this week, and everybody's like, oh, less impressive because it's a defensive back. Who gives a crap? Like, a pancake's a pancake. Like,
0: yeah, well, I mean, it's kind of a humiliating. I mean, when you're on the wrong side of a pancake.
1: Yeah, it doesn't matter if you're a DB or linebacker. No, like, you got pancake.
0: You got pancake.
1: You didn't hold up your end of the bargain. Oof. But yeah, I think it's, they'll get to it. They'll figure it out next week. But like I said, the Bears did not look good. Their defense did not look good. I don't know if the Panthers are better or something, but it did not look good.
0: It's a week to week league, Ron.
1: Clearly.
0: It is, division collision a week from
1: today.
0: It's
1: going to be a different ratcheted up little, you know, a little scuffle here and there. And yeah, it should be a good one.
0: Let's pause. Put our final thoughts into the mix. One more segment of Vikings Fan Line to go. Ron Johnson's here. I'm Nordo. Max Fuller's here.
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11: I'm Chad Ryder. Week one in the NFL, and they've gone to the half at the Meadowlands, and the Giants lead the Cowboys 14-7. Jackson Dart go-ahead 15-yard touchdown pass by Isaiah Likely with 20 seconds to go in the second quarter. Cam Scadaboo had a touchdown run on New York's first drive. Dak Prescott with a short touchdown pass to CeeDee Lamb in the second quarter. Vikings rallied. They scored 22 points in the fourth quarter to defeat the Packers 39-22. Carson Wentz replaced Kyler Murray, who left early with a concussion, and Wentz had three touchdown passes, no turnovers, two of those to Justin Jefferson. Cardinals upset the Chargers 26-14. Jeremiah Love had his first career rushing touchdown in his debut, the third overall pick. Bills outlast the Texans 36-31. Josh Allen go-ahead 34-yard touchdown pass. Joshua Palmer in the fourth. Allen 334 yards passing, two touchdowns. Also had two rushing touchdowns, and he gets his first career win at Houston.
12: Feels good. Feels good to start the season off right. Obviously, Coach Joe getting his first win as an NFL head coach takes a lot of time, a lot of effort to get into a position to be able to do that. Really happy for him. Called a heck of a game. Looking down at these stats, man, he's made some great plays. Yeah.
11: In other action, the Bears blast the Panthers 59-37 in Carolina. Caleb Williams, four total touchdowns. T.J. Watt, his first career pick six, and the Steelers' 20-13 victory over the Falcons. Jaguars take the Browns 34-10. Trevor Lawrence, four touchdown passes to four different receivers.
13: Coming up on the Monday edition of Unsportsmanlike with Chris Canty, Michelle Swamin, and me, Evan Cohen, we'll recap a jam-packed football weekend and look ahead to a huge AFC West matchup as Patrick Mahomes and the Chiefs take on the Broncos. It's Unsportsmanlike, 6 a.m. Eastern, right here on ESPN Radio, ESPN2, and ESPNU.

0: Harbaugh, you recognize those things and you use it to your advantage.
1: And by the way, Harbaugh's not calling plays. It is the dynamic duo of Matt Nagy and Greg Roman up there in the booth. And that's what I think is even more impressive, Gerard. This is not just John Harbaugh instilling a sense of discipline on his roster. Mm-hmm. He has got former head coaches, former offensive coordinators elsewhere buying in to what he is selling. And it's a one-game sample size. But if you can get both staff and team buy-in, again, that's where, to Zeno's point, you just want to have the adults in the room. To my point, you just want to get back to equilibrium. You want to get back to being a professional outlet. I saw it in Jacksonville with Doug Peterson. That was the goal. It turned out year one, they went to the playoffs. And by golly, maybe the Giants will do that too. But the goal with bringing in Doug Peterson to Jacksonville was to get it back to being a professional outlet. That is what the Giants are trying to do, and they are on the right track so far, Zeno.
2: Through one game, you're 100% correct. They are. And I think that, you know, all things considered, you have to have a smile on your face if you're a Giants fan. If you're a Cowboys fan, you have some questions at this point in time. You know, did we get this thing fixed? I think those questions are fair to ask. To write the entire team off, I think, is a little bit silly. But is it fair to ask the question, did we address the concerns that we thought we had did in the offseason? I mean, you know, that's just part of the evaluation process here, right?
0: Well, that's part of the process. Obviously, you have issues with your defense in the offseason. You address it. Now, it doesn't happen sometimes overnight, and sometimes it takes. If you're the Cowboys, you'd rather have these things surface now and correct them. And once you hit November, December, be playing your best brand of football, because that means you're gearing towards the playoffs. So take your lumps now. But again, come November, December, we cannot be seeing that same brand of football being played, because that means you're not a for real football team.
1: Giants will head out to L.A. to face the Rams, so obviously that's a difficult task for this young squad, Zeno, headed cross-country. The Dallas Cowboys turn their attention to the Commanders, who are coming off a hard-fought win, and so, or hard-fought loss, excuse me, against the Eagles. And so both these teams, quick turnarounds coming up.
2: Scheduling gods did them no favors, the Cowboys, by giving them two division games in the first 2 weeks. That's got to be outlawed at some point in time. Up next, we'll hear from both coaches. Let's start with the Giants on Game Night on ESPN Radio and the ESPN app.
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0: so that I can be myself. You know, I'm gonna keep myself out of harm's way like I always will. Not try to take big hits and stuff like that. But I'm a competitor. I signed up for this, and I'm gonna go out there and play football. And I think that's how I've always rolled, no matter what it is. And that's how I'll probably roll the rest of my career.
1: Well, I'm glad he's rolling, but
2: will the offense be rolling? That's the big question, because I think independent of the injury, it needs to take the next step in its evolution one way or another.
1: I mean, he's always had good success against the Broncos, as I just mentioned. It's just a question of whether he can do it this year coming off the injury against what is probably one of the more elite pass rushes in the NFL as well. Like, there's a lot of challenges in front of him in this particular game, Gerard.
3: Yeah, it certainly is. But again, we go back to the idea that they're on the decline and the Broncos are ascending. It's really that simple. Everyone can see it. And granted, you expect them to put up a fight because they have championship qualities in their DNA. So I will respect that. But at the end of the day, they're a dying dynasty.
2: I still need to see it two seasons in a row. Otherwise, they're still the boogeyman. They're still the boogeyman until they're not. I'm going to give Andy Reid one more chance, Zeno, to try to evolve to where the rest of the league is headed and into the second stage of Patrick Mahomes' tenure in Kansas City.
1: What we've seen for three straight years is Mahomes in a state of decline from a production standpoint.
2: But they also won a Super Bowl.
1: He did, but again, that was all predicated on his defense, which is not the same. Now, they made some changes to the defense for Kansas City, improved the offensive line, added Kenneth Walker. This is a different team. We'll see how they show up tomorrow night on Monday Night Football right here on ESPN. That's it for here on Game Night. SportsCenter All Night with Jay Reynolds up next. It's ESPN Radio.
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0: meeting room, maybe that's not so bad. So I think how what happens for both teams helps answer that question. But last night, at the very end of the night, Oregon was out of my projected top 12, and USC popped in.
1: Go over to Texas for a second. How big was that fourth quarter and the way that ended for Sark and Arch Manning?
0: Oh, man. There are not enough words to say how badly Sark needed that. And not just for the program and for himself and to change the narrative and quiet the naysayers about his record against Ohio State and Georgia and Alabama, but because this gives them an early edge in the college football playoff race. And
2: Texas sitting atop the latest AP poll, Georgia number two, Notre Dame, Indiana, Miami, the top five, Ohio State now at number six. The Super Bowl favorites are banged up. That's next. SportsCenter all night. It's ESPN Radio.
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3: The NBA has stripped the Clippers of 5 first-round picks and fined owner Steve Ballmer $30 million for circumventing the salary cap.
4: I commend them for doing it because, partner, you got busted.
5: Do you know that can set your organization back a very, very long time?
2: 5 first-rounders, suspensions, fines for salary cap circumvention. NBA came down hard on the Clippers. The franchise was ticked. Now, Clippers owner Steve Ballmer is accepting the punishments. When the penalties came down, Clippers were hot. They vowed to fight, quote, through every avenue available to us. But that same day, a week and a half ago, ESPN's Brian Windhorst.
6: There was, to use a legal term, a preponderance of evidence in this report. It was very compelling. There may not have been a direct smoking gun, but reading through this, it was incredibly thorough and, frankly, incredibly damning. The Clippers have essentially said that they acted as middlemen and followed the rules. The investigators believe, in fact, that they flagrantly did not follow the rules and smashed the rules to smithereens. If you were asking me, I would accept the punishment. They can instantaneously recoup 2 first-round draft picks for Kawhi Leonard. The second thing is, this has often been compared to what happened with the Minnesota Timberwolves with Joe Smith back in 2000. In that case, the Timberwolves cooperated. And a year later, they were given back a first-round pick. And 2 years later, they were given back another first-round pick. The first pick isn't being taken until 2029. They have 3 years to try to position themselves to absorb it. But they're going to have to get past their anger. And right now, it's very, very hot.
2: That was a week and a half ago. And Sunday, Steve Ballmer with a statement, quote, "This has been a very difficult time for everybody associated with the Clippers. And for that, I have sincere regrets." He would go on to apologize and accept responsibility. Quote, "We are committed to putting this chapter behind us. We have communicated to the NBA. We are complying with the penalties, have paid the fine. We're moving forward." Back to the NFL. Ravens, Colts.
7: Turn again. Henry works outside. It's a foot race and he'll win it. The third touchdown of the day for Derrick Henry. It's a Kings hat trick and the Ravens find the end zone again.
8: I'll tell you what, when Derrick Henry saw Sauce Gardner, no disrespect to Sauce Gardner, but he's a corner in the National Football League, he was like, oh, he ain't tackling me.
2: WBAL with the call, Ravens 41-23 over the Colts. Derrick Henry, 144 yards rushing and 3 touchdowns. Ravens as a team, 506 yards, most in a game since 2024. Quarterback Lamar Jackson.
9: Same thing what I was saying in preseason when John Snoop was in. You know, same thing, guys getting open, time and aspect with the offense, guys flying around, receivers doing a great job, offensive line playing a great game, you know, made my job a lot easier. And Deck, man, shout out to Deck because he was dialing it up.
2: Lamar Jackson, 324 yards passing, 40 yards rushing, and a touchdown on the ground. 324 yards, most yards passing he's had in a game since 2024. The ESPN analyst Herm Edwards.
10: Well, he looked like an MVP candidate today, and that is a Lamar Jackson we've seen before. And obviously the running game sets up everything in their offense, and I thought they played outstanding football. You know, this is a different football team. They scored 31 points in the first half. So this game was under control in the beginning. They ran the ball. Lamar threw the ball. I mean, they look like a team that, okay, these are the Ravens, right? This is what we're used to seeing. And their defense played fairly well. But a lot of yards. They would have had over 500 yards of offense. Hard to lose when you got that much offense.
2: Colts allowing 41 points. Daniel Jones, first game since suffering a torn Achilles in week 14. 166 yards passing, touchdown, and an interception. Defense coming up big for the Steelers late.
11: I'm going to call it 2nd and 10 here. Rush in the shotgun. Gets a snap, back to pass. Looking, throws out to the right. And it's picked off by T.J. Watt. Left up, made the grab, gets back on his feet. T.J. Watt
2: 6-6, sealing it for the Steelers. WDVE with the call for T.J. Watt, his 10th career interception.
12: I was a tight end in college. I don't know. I don't do jugs. I don't do a lot of – I just try to, in practice, tip passes as much as I can, just trying to be as ball aware as possible. But, no, I don't practice stuff like that. I just try to be as ball aware as possible.
2: Steelers got the 20-13 win over the Falcons. Aaron Rodgers, 24 of 40 for 221 yards and a touchdown. But the game was sealed by the defense.
13: Unbelievable. We were just talking about literally seconds before how great of a game he was having and what an impact he's had. And we were laughing about something that happened in practice the previous week involving, you know, this week involving him. And then that happens, and then he falls down and then gets up. And I'm thinking they're just running off because he's gotten tagged off. I didn't realize he even scored. What an incredible, incredible play.
2: Steelers get the win by a touchdown over the Falcons. Falcons snapping a four-game win streak. Had been tied for their longest over the last 10 seasons. Week one wrapping up tonight. Chiefs, Broncos. Earlier on ESPN Radio, I'm Mark Zeno.
14: Patrick Mahomes in his career against Denver, guys, 14-2. Patrick Mahomes has never lost at home to the Denver Broncos in his career. Now, last year in the final week of the season, the Broncos beat the Chiefs in Kansas City, but remember, no Mahomes in that game because of the knee injury. So I, for one, am with you, Gerard Cherry, and I am on an island because everybody who I know who is sharp in the betting world loves Kansas City tomorrow night. I circled this game the day the schedule came out and said Broncos are winning that game.
2: Patrick Mahomes returning from his knee injury. 8 o'clock Eastern, ABC, ESPN, the Manning cast, you name it. SportsCenter All Night continues. It's ESPN Radio.
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0: It is Monday, September 14th of 2026. This is the Power Trip Morning Show. I'm Corey Cove. That's Chris Hockey. There's Meat Sauce, Paul Lambert. I assume Zacho's back there. I haven't seen Zacho yet. Is he back there? Hey, Zacho. The Vikings are 1-0. Exactly how we thought it would go.
1: Hell yeah, man.
0: Carson Wentz lighting the joint up.
1: Yeah.
0: Jefferson back.
2: Yeah, he shouldn't be smoking in the U.S. Bank Stadium. There's no smoking in there.
1: Yeah.
2: Yeah. But he lit that joint up.
0: He's yeah, like, he lit that joint guys. Up.
2: Just
1: good
2: chill.
1: For him.
0: Yeah.
2: He said, you want to toke it up?
0: We talked, Kyler Murray and J.J. McCarthy for like 5 months.
1: Yep.
0: And then Wentz just steals the show.
1: He did steal the show.
2: He just snuck
0: can't
2: in there.
0: Just come in and steal the show. I mean, man, that Kyler hit was bad. That looked really bad.
1: Yeah.
2: Sure did.
0: Everybody on Twitter was saying he was fencing, right? That's the phrase when your arms are kind of sticking out and still. It's like, uh-oh. Oh,
1: yeah.
2: I was like, no, he's not. He's laying on the field.
0: Right. There's no sword involved.
2: Yeah. Anything out there. He doesn't have a bug mask on his face.
0: That was, honestly, his reaction to that hit, it's like, oh, this is a Tua situation. Yeah. Like, he is frozen in time. Like, this is done for the year kind of a thing.
2: And, I mean, our guy who will be on with us tomorrow was the first to go, get over here. It was like watching Ken Schrader after Dale Earnhardt Sr. died. He walked over the window, looked in the window, and just like, get over here immediately. I was like, oh, my God.
0: Yep.
1: Immediately, yeah.
0: So that was, terrible start on the field before the injury. Yeah. Kyler and the offense looked like they were maybe in for a long day. But again, it was the first quarter. Maybe they were going to figure it out. But man, really rough start football-wise. And then horrific injury-wise. That was terrible. So we'll get an update. I assume, I can't believe he's playing anytime soon.
2: We'll see. They said he was walking around the locker room all good.
1: Yeah, he was in the locker room after the game.
0: So let me ask you this. This is the Wally Pipp situation. Let's say, even if it's a very mild concussion and he passes the protocol, who do you want starting in Chicago?
2: That's the first thing Stassi and I talked about. Yeah. And I just listened to the Ben Gessling Star Tribune podcast. And they didn't mention one time that there might be a quarterback controversy.
0: Man.
2: Not one time. And I was like, am I crazy?
0: Am I crazy or do I feel pretty good about Carson Wentz at least thinking about it? I mean,
2: I know.
0: This is the problem when you don't have a guy, right? Yeah. Because even Kyler was supposed to be like, all right, he's got to be better than JJ. It's a free roll because the Cardinals are paying him $9.6 billion and we have to buy him a Kaniac combo. Like it's a free roll.
2: Good for him. Share, by the way.
0: I know.
1: Do you believe?
0: It's a free roll. But Kyler is on a one-year prove-it deal. JJ's career is hanging by the balance. Carson's played for 56 different teams, but is a solid leader and vet.
2: He's 33 years old.
1: Here's the thing. Right? If what happened yesterday happened to the Pack and Love is good, he plays on Sunday.
0: Of course.
1: Yeah. Well, that's exactly to your point.
0: Yep.
1: We don't have that.
0: The guy. We have a starter, and he won the job in camp, but man, Carson looked professional and calm and...
2: And I know I'm wrong about this, but I think you'll get my inference here. I'm not even sure Carson was ever considered to be the starter in camp. Do you know what I mean?
1: No.
2: It seemed like he was going to be the backup, and it was a battle between JJ and Kyler. I don't know that he was ever even thought of to be in the race. I'm sure he was, but I don't know.
1: And I think what everybody said is when JJ and Kyler were battling for the number one, Wentz is just off on another field because Wentz knows they didn't even put him in a situation to battle for any kind of position battle.
2: It's not like he's over the hill. Aaron Rodgers is 43, obviously. Yeah. He's a unicorn. Matthew Stafford's 38. Kirk Cousins is 38. Geno Smith is 35. Jared Goff is 32. Dak Prescott is 33. Mahomes, Mayfield, and Watson are 31. So 33 is not over the hill by any means.
1: No.
0: So in a weird way, this is exactly what we talked about with McCarthy, though. Like, if, let's say Kyler Murray starts on Sunday against Chicago in Chicago.
2: Yeah.
0: And it looks like the first 11 plays looked, where it's just not much there.
1: Clunky
0: and just not ready, and maybe Kyler's just not the guy. You know, we were speculating all freaking summer long, how short of a leash do you have with Murray? Because if he's not good, that means you're not re-signing him, right? And if he's not good and you're not re-signing him, then don't you have to put JJ out there at some point to see what you got? Otherwise, why is he on this team at all? You could ask the same question with Wentz. Is if they think Wentz is good, and they think Wentz is good enough to get him to the postseason, then how many games do you let Kyler struggle? Now, you could flip it and go, well, what if he plays great in Chicago? Well, we'll have that conversation when we get there.
1: Yeah.
0: But how quick of a leash do you have with Murray if you're going to say, we're going with Wentz for the foreseeable future, for the rest of the year, unless there's an injury?
2: Right.
0: And again, I'm not convinced Kyler's even playing on Sunday. We'll see. I know he was walking around. He walked to the locker room.
1: Yeah.
0: But again, that kind of reaction looked brutal.
1: Yeah, brutal.
0: He looked like he was out cold. And yeah. Again, the whole, quote, fencing thing with the arms straight and frozen zombie mode thing.
2: On guard.
1: Yeah.
0: I am not a doctor. I have no idea if that is something you can get over in 7 days. But how much is he going to practice?
1: There is right. that.
2: Right. Good point.
1: Yeah,
2: good point.
1: I think they're
0: if he misses most of practice, why wouldn't you just sit him even if right. he's technically cleared by Sunday?
1: Yeah.
0: Don't know.
2: And I don't know.
1: You're going to need a NASCAR team to keep up with the Bears. So you're going to need whoever gives you the
2: Maybe,
1: best chance to
2: by the way,
1: points.
2: I heard somebody on a national show.
1: Yeah.
2: I don't even remember what show it was. I was flipping around yesterday. Talking about that Carolina defense might just be turds.
1: Well, and the Bears defense is turds.
2: That's true too.
1: Yeah. So they're gonna have the Bears are gonna have to score a ton of points.
0: Well, they might.
1: Yeah.
2: They might.
0: I'm just looking at all the lines for next Sunday's games, right?
2: People are in line already.
0: What do you think the spread is for the Vikings and the Bears?
2: What? I bet Bears plus six by six.
1: I saw it last night, unless it's changed. Is it 5.5?
0: It's off the board. Trick question.
1: That means
0: because they don't know who the quarterback's going to be.
2: Board.
0: Yep. Yeah. Trick
1: well
0: question.
1: Said.
0: Yeah. Because I don't know if it matters. I don't know if it should matter.
1: No.
0: Between Kyler and Carson, when it comes to the spread.
1: Yeah.
0: The Bears just put up 59. It's a home game. The Bears should be favored by four or five.
1: Yeah.
0: Somewhere in that range.
2: Yeah. Sure.
0: I would feel the exact same way, regardless of which quarterback
2: right.
0: is in there.
1: Yeah.
2: I don't know, man.
0: I don't know.
2: I just, you know, the one thing that Carson gave us last year when he came in and before he got, you know, battered and beaten and bruised, and the one thing he gave us yesterday that no quarterback has given us since Cousins, maybe. I mean, Sam too, I guess, but it just looked like he had control of the offense.
0: Yeah, stability.
2: It just looked like he knew what he was doing and he wasn't shook.
1: Kyler looked like a guy who'd taken one series with the offense.
2: Right. Which, again, eventually NFL teams got to stop doing that.
1: You think they got to play more?
2: I think they have to. I think we saw a lot of that crap yesterday.
0: Yeah, but did you hear what Adam Thielen said? Was it on your, I don't remember if it was your Instagram or if it was on Halftime with Muss. It was one of the two.
2: Right.
0: But I thought he made a really good point about whether you play zero preseason snaps, or I think he used the word 30 because he was just throwing out a number. But he's like, whether you play zero or 30, you can't replicate regular season right. games where people are going absolutely all out, when there is scheming involved, when you're specifically trying to do something against specific players and specific teams. He's like, I don't know if it matters. So he was kind of saying, I think that was his way of saying, in essence, preseason is worthless no matter if you play 30 snaps or zero. It just doesn't matter because it's not 100%. It's not real. It's just, you know, you might be running plays, right? You know what I'm saying?
2: Yeah.
0: But you're not running a play specifically against a defense to break down a defense. You're going through your own reps.
2: And I'm sure
0: reps.
2: How would I know anything? But I wonder if that changes at all if your quarterback has never been on your squad before.
0: Yeah. Maybe that might be the key. Now again, you can look around the league. There was a whole bunch of people that played unbelievably well, but so it's hard to say because those guys didn't play snaps in the preseason either, and they look great. So
2: right.
0: It's a little bit like early season college football. They don't get any preseason.
1: Yeah.
0: Some of them look great right out of the gate. Some of them don't.
2: How about Saucy and I are on the air with Mussie in the pregame, right? 2:30 or 2:25 or whatever. And we're watching some games where there's one team just destroying the other one. The Saints were getting the turds beat out of them. Atlanta. And then all those teams almost came back, made it games. Man, football. Yeah,
0: Saints almost. Yeah. I mean, the Saints went for it. The Saints went for two. I love it.
2: And I, why obviously, not? We were working.
0: Tyler
2: so
0: Shook
2: get to
0: had 410 yards.
2: Yeah. I know it. We didn't get to see because we were working, but They said in the show before us that the Saints got jobbed. What happened? Do you know?
1: Didn't they take away a touchdown?
2: Oh, is that right?
1: I think so. I think that's. I didn't see it either because I think it's when we were doing our bit. But how about your?
2: We were
3: was
2: playing
3: it
2: a game.
3: The fumble thing that. Because they were playing the Lions, right?
1: Yeah.
3: When they called, basically Goff threw a ball 30 yards behind him, and somehow that, but he had the intention of a forward pass.
0: Yeah, I mean, the word intent is just absolute nonsense.
1: Yeah, nonsense.
2: Yeah.
0: There were people, again, football Twitter is funny. Right? Real Twitter sucks. Football Twitter is actually pretty funny because there were people posting like GIFs of essentially punts over your head, backwards over your head, going, well, I intended to punt it forward.
1: Yeah, I meant to go forward.
0: Yeah. I don't know how that's possibly not a fumble. It's a backwards pass.
1: Yeah.
0: You threw it backwards.
2: I intended to drive the speed limit.
0: Right.
1: Yeah.
2: If you don't
0: understand. What are we doing?
1: How about your Cardinals, Hawk?
2: I can't believe it.
1: They were 10-point underdogs and they won by 12.
2: I don't know. That's not, who knows?
0: Yeah, what was their over under for the year? Like 3.5?
1: 3.5.
0: Yeah. Well, and somebody pointed out last year, they started 2-0 last year and then went 1-14 the rest of the way.
1: There is that.
0: So there's that. But
1: yeah, they play the Seahawks on Sunday. But yeah, they went in there and they were, and how about our circa people, Hog? Like the $10,000 survivor, like 70% of people had the Chargers.
2: Yep.
0: Man.
2: I know. How about it,
0: man? You got to survive week one.
2: That's what you got to do.
0: I can't tell you. I know we're going to go around the NFL over the next 3+ hours.
2: But
0: I just
2: so happy.
0: I can't tell you how happy I am that the Browns just got obliterated.
2: I know, man. I know. Oh. That was the one team that
0: fire
2: was supposed
0: everyone.
2: To be bad that was bad.
1: Fire all of them.
0: Right? Yeah, fire all of them.
1: They are.
0: What an embarrassment.
2: Can you fire
1: hideous.
2: The owner?
0: Yeah, you should fire the owner.
2: Fire the owner. Fired. You're fired.
0: They deserve to lose $250 million on Watson and all those picks, and they deserve to go 0-17, and you hired a guy that's older than the Crypt Keeper. That ain't going to work.
1: No.
0: Yes, I'm an ageist when it comes to NFL coaches. Todd Monken, are you nuts?
1: Yeah.
0: What are we doing here? So again, anybody that starts Deshaun Watson deserves to get fired as well.
1: My guess, a couple of people that they called had the same response to when they called about the Cleveland Indians job in Major League. I don't
0: sure.
1: know.
0: Todd Monken will do
1: to
0: it.
1: Coach in the NFL. Let me call you back.
0: Yep.
1: I mean, it's probably the same thing.
0: Man.
1: Yeah, yesterday was sweet. God, it was great to have football back.
2: Man.
1: The Raiders rolled on the horrible Dolphins.
0: Yeah, Kirko throwing touchdowns.
1: Bills Kirko finally got off the schneid against the Texans.
2: That game, I was, man, holy moly. Somehow Buffalo finds
1: the way, how about the Ravens?
2: The way to win regular season games. They always do.
1: Yeah.
2: Unreal. And let's talk college football. Son of a bitch. I can't believe Texas won that game.
1: Same. I turned it off at halftime.
2: I can't. I watched the whole thing. Well, I'll be honest. There was a TV right in my direct line of view from the stage I was on doing a private party on Saturday night.
1: Sweet.
2: So I might have said a lot of things that didn't make any sense instead of lyrics because I was like, and oh my God, I can't believe they won that game. College football is undefeated.
0: How about almost every great giant comeback in football has one or more, but almost always one missed field goal.
2: I know.
0: And with, what was it, 4.5 minutes to go, maybe 5 minutes to go, whatever it was, when Texas missed that field goal, I go, or sorry, when Ohio State missed that field goal, I go,
2: doors uh-oh. Open.
0: Texas is winning. I'm like, that's the clincher. That's the Gary Anderson miss. I'm like, Texas is winning.
2: You know, the thing is, and I said this to Ben yesterday, and he corrected me, and he should because he's been Lever. I said, man, I think Ohio State lost that game, but they were the better team. And Ben agreed with me for a second. He goes, you know what? I'm not sure you're right. He said, think about if, because, I mean, let's face it, Arch Manning played his ass off. He said, think about if they don't drop all those passes. What's that game look like? If they don't fumble on the first series, if they don't. And I'm like, yeah, you know, that's true. You're right. Maybe they weren't the better team.
0: But we haven't seen the last of Ohio State. They're going to be back in the playoffs.
1: That defense is outstanding.
2: Because let me tell you, that stadium with the lights going out, man, that was rocking.
1: Yeah, it was sweet.
2: Football's undefeated. There's nothing better than football.
1: It's the best.
2: Nothing.
1: Yeah. It's the best.
2: Everything else can eat balls.
1: Yeah,
0: I can't wait to hear Ben's take on our defense. Because for most of the game, even though it looked like it was just communication breakdowns, we had some wide open Packer receivers. And Jordan Love's just racking up a bunch of yards, and the receivers are putting up huge numbers, and Christian Watson looks unstoppable. And then in the second half, specifically the fourth quarter, man, our defense just blitzed the hell out of him, and Cashman's everywhere, and Van Ginkle's everywhere, and we're just crushing the Green Bay Packers and scored 29 straight points.
2: After the break, I'll tell you from the Gessling podcast, what I believe it was Blake Cashman told him in the locker room about that exact thing.
0: Hmm.
2: After the break, though, that's a tease.
0: What a tease.
2: I did that for Chad.
1: What a tease.
2: Chad's up, and he stayed up all night. Can't sleep with an erection, right, Chad?
1: Jeez.
2: He loves football.
1: He's drop foot.
2: But he doesn't have drop wiener.
0: Now we're just naming things about Chad?
1: He doesn't have drop wiener.
2: He doesn't have drop wiener. No, that's what I said. He doesn't.
1: Oh, good for him, man.
2: You accused him of having drop wiener.
1: I did not.
2: On the air.
1: No, I didn't.
2: Just now.
1: I don't think I did.
2: I think you did.
1: I don't think I did.
0: Sauce, anything else to say?
1: Oh, yeah. I love my friends at Gutter Helmet, gutterhelmetmn.com. 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
0: The Bun.
2: It's a breakdown. Gessling mentioned on the podcast, I forget what they call it, Vikings.
3: The Morgan Freeman podcast?
4: Yeah. Well said.
3: That's what I would have named it.
4: Happy birthday.
2: That makes sense. He said that Cashman said it was so loud in the stadium that they could not hear each other to make the defensive calls. And apparently our defense is, there's a lot of communication between the safety and the linebacker. The safety, Metellus, communicates with the backfield. Cashman communicates with everybody, you know, up front, the front seven, I guess, whatever you want to call it. And during the big plays a couple of times, Cashman admitted they didn't do a good enough job setting up their nonverbal communication because it was so loud in the stadium that Metellus tried to communicate something to Cashman. He misheard it, made the wrong call, and that's why especially the first big touchdown pass was so ridiculous that there was nobody near them because the wrong call was made by him because he misheard what Josh Metellus said.
4: The Christian Watson.
3: Were the Vikings about to be the first team in NFL history to have the defensive players go like, quiet down.
4: Please help.
3: You get the big voice guy, shut your traps here at U.S. Bank Stadium.
4: That sounds like him.
3: Thanks.
2: That's pretty good. Yeah, that's pretty good.
3: Would be cool if they just said, shut up.
2: I mean, Cashman was basically saying, we have to do a better job of having some sort of sign language. You know, and that is, you know, again, the that's a huge part of what Harrison Smith does. And I guess they had some communication issues.
3: That's one of my favorite moments of the game, by the way, is Pierre, right? Is that our new guy that picked off the second?
2: Yeah, I know. Yeah. I love
3: so
2: it. Yeah.
3: Is before the ball, I think if we could stop time and go Matrix mode here with bullet time, before the ball's technically even picked off, Harrison Smith's already face down on the ground going, I should have caught that.
2: Yes.
3: I hate this. Why did I come back?
4: Yeah, he
3: is face down, ass up, and Pierre's trying to run the ball back for a pick six, and Harrison Smith's face down dead.
2: Yep. Yeah, he's, you know.
3: I just love that.
2: He's two interceptions away from a gold jacket.
3: Right.
2: You know what I mean? He really is.
3: Correct.
2: Right?
3: He might get there, obviously, either way.
2: But
3: still, rack up the scores. That's what a great way to come back. Pick off. And essentially a game-sealing interception. And he's like, God dang it. How do I drop that?
2: Yeah.
3: Love that.
2: Man. Yeah. Wow, what a game.
4: What a game.
2: Balls.
4: How about your guy, Big Citrus, on the fourth and one stop?
2: How about Big Citrus?
4: Yep.
2: I know it.
3: What a stop. What a terrible call by the Packers,
4: yeah,
3: right?
4: Yeah, terrible.
2: I wonder if you would have done that, Corey, because you're a percentages kind of guy. Would you have done the same? I mean, hindsight's 20/20, but I wonder.
3: I thought J.J. Watt nailed it.
2: I didn't hear him.
4: Yeah, I didn't.
3: So J.J. Watt on the TV broadcast when Nance was like, ooh, taking points off the board, fourth and one, what do you do there? And he's like, I love the call to go for it, but he's like, what are you doing just blindly sending Jordan Love? He's like, basically they were going, it's the era of the tush push, and you have nobody helping. You just kind of hope it works. So he was ripping the play call.
2: There was nobody behind him?
3: No.
2: Really?
4: No, it was just a straight dive.
3: It was just a straight dive, and it got stuffed by Big Citrus. So he was just like, I love the aggression with 13 minutes to go. You're up five. Like, there's a lot of game left. He's like, go for the kill shot. But he's like, but that's your call? That's how I feel. I love going for it on fourth and one there because now, obviously, again, butterfly effect and results oriented. That changed everything. The momentum changed everything. You could feel the game shift. But I would argue if they go for it there and get it and then punch it into the end zone, think of that momentum shift. Then the game's probably over the other way. And that's what LaFleur is going for. He's going for, I don't want to go for a passive 8-point lead. Like, let's just put this team away.
2: Can't blame him.
4: He's going for the
2: kill. I'm with you. I didn't think it was a bad move.
3: So everyone's saying, wow, what a bonehead decision. You never take points off the board. I'm like, well, this is the exact scenario where you do take points off the board. But that's the call?
2: Yeah.
3: What was the guy's name again? Who's the Chargers?
2: Manuel Freedom.
3: Who's the Chargers guy?
4: Manuel Freedom.
3: Why do I always forget his name? Is it Brandon Staley?
4: Yeah.
3: He was the guy that took analytics to the extreme, right?
4: He took it all the way to one side.
3: He didn't care. If the book said do it, he would do it, which, okay, that's fine. But again, it's not just about that the numbers say to go for it. It's you have to go for it and make the right call. You have to have some creativity. You don't just balls to the wall go for it. I thought.

0: that was a really lazy, just, well, let's just have Jordan dive for a hole and see if it works. That's it?
1: That's it.
0: I can't believe that's your best play call when you pick up that first down from fourth and one from, what were they at, the 20
1: something? They were at the,
0: something?
1: They were at
0: 23, 24?
1: 17-yard line.
0: Even easier. Wow. See, even more reason to go
1: with
0: for
1: 13,
0: it.
1: 17 left.
0: So, yeah, so here's, for the people that are going, you never take the points off the board. Here's my question to those people just for a second. Let's say on the field goal play who was offsides? Was it Turner?
1: It was Turner, DT.
0: Okay, so let's say
1: outstanding.
0: Let's say Trey Smack misses the field goal, okay, misses it, and Dallas Turner's offside. So now it's fourth and one. So now there's no points to be taken off the board, right? It's fourth and one from the 17. Now what do? Kick it again or go for it?
1: You go for it.
0: You go for it. Yeah, so that's my point is, is you are basically saying, but he made it and I don't want to take points off the board. But if he had missed it and it was fourth and one from the 17, I love going for it there. Yeah. I think that's the right call.
1: Got to have a better play call, though.
0: You got to have a better play call. So but, if you want to rip LaFleur for that exchange, I think he's rippable. I just hate that play call.
1: Well, it was like when the Gophers had that big fourth down on Saturday and they had what looked to be a tush push and they handed off to Darius Taylor, who, you know, has a hamstring injury. If he's fully healthy, that's a touchdown. That's the kind of play you got to have. You got to have some misdirection or something. They just ran an old school quarterback sneak, the Packers did, with 13-17 left. If they get that first down, you probably bleed 3 or 4 minutes off the clock again.
0: And then if you punch it in, now you're down two scores, or even if you get a field goal,
1: correct.
0: Right?
1: Four plays later, you got probably under 10 minutes left in the game.
0: And there is luck in sports, and I think the Vikings got a little lucky.
1: And
0: obviously, they blew them out. They won by 17. But the luck is that play, and then everything on that next drive with some very questionable flags that essentially all went the Vikings' way, which is fine. That's part of it. Because I would argue that the Packers were getting some interesting flags before that.
2: And even after that, I mean, JJ's face got ripped off.
0: Right.
2: I mean,
0: they got tackled by the helmet.
1: Yeah. Got ripped off and they didn't call it.
0: Yeah. Right. But like the defensive holding on Hockenson in the end zone, I don't think that was a good call. That gave the Vikings another chance. We caught some breaks, but did they take advantage of all of the breaks?
1: Yes, they did.
0: Them's the breaks.
1: Yeah, correct. It was sweet. How about how the Pack are 0-5 without Micah Parsons? They've lost 5 straight going back to last season.
0: Well, and I think they said it yesterday. They technically lost the game that he got hurt too, correct? Didn't they fall apart after that?
1: It was Denver. Yeah, they did.
0: So I think because they were, J.J. Watt was trying to basically say, you could say that that was also because Parsons got knocked out of the game.
2: How was J.J., by the way?
0: I thought he was very solid. Yeah. Didn't have like a lot of energy necessarily, but I thought his commentary was fine. It wasn't cartoonish or over the top or anything. I mean, it was pretty standard.
1: So I watched back some of it, and when Love got sacked and he fumbled, I was at the game. I didn't see the ball, but on the call you hear JJ Watt yell ball. So he's so tuned in that he saw the ball come out. I didn't see the ball come out, but yeah, I think the reviews are kind of mixed online.
0: Yeah, I thought he was fine. Again, for a guy that nitpicks, I just don't care as much about announcers as other people do. I think if they're good, they're good. And if they're terrible, they're terrible. I don't know. Like, I'm never going to not watch a game because, like, oh, J.J. Watt's on the call. Hard pass. I guess I'll go so for a couple of hours.
1: What if Dobb was doing it?
0: Okay, so there's exceptions to every rule. Okay. Front Page Sports from the Power Trip Morning Show returns. It's going to be football heavy, probably. 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
4: AP News, I'm Marcela Sanchez. President Trump is doubling down on his support for a united Ireland, saying it makes sense to merge the Republic of Ireland with the United Kingdom's Northern Ireland.
5: And it just seems to me that you have Northern Ireland, then you have Ireland, and it would seem to me that one of the naturals of all time is put them together. So.
4: He made the comments while attending the Irish Open at his golf course in Western Ireland. A day earlier, Trump said Irish unification would be fantastic. Reaction for and against was swift. Irish Prime Minister Michael Martin urged politicians to keep a calm perspective on Trump's comments and called some of the responses an overreaction.
5: The 5,000 is going to happen 100%.
4: Trump says he's delivering on his promise to send $5,000 to every American adult if his Republican Party maintains control of the House and Senate in the November election. He made the comments before boarding Air Force One in Ireland. Hours before, House Speaker Mike Johnson said Trump's dividend would need congressional approval while pledging to try to make it happen. The CEO of Anthropic says the artificial intelligence industry should slow down its fast-moving developments to give safety measures time to catch up. Without it, Dario Amodei warned on Saturday that AI could be capable within 6 to 12 months of leading a swarm that could take over the entire internet, among other risks. Alexander Zverev of Germany has beaten American Ben Shelton to win the U.S. Open title. Asian shares were mostly lower today. U.S. futures edged lower as well, while oil prices gained more than 2% as worries grow over global oil supplies after Saudi Arabia shut down a major oil pipeline used to help bypass the Strait of Hormuz after it was attacked. More stories at apnews.com. This is AP News.
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13: Cloudy, windy, and cool today with scattered showers and thunderstorms likely. We could get a quarter to a half inch of rain by the time it winds down late this afternoon. Our high today, 62. The wind south gusting to 40. Tonight, windy, 49. Tomorrow, not as windy, sunny, 65. 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I'm meteorologist Sean Cable. Temperature now 41.
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18: I like your just faint hint of laughter throughout the entire read. just fighting back the urge to gut laugh. Welcome back, Zachary. How was Las Vegas?
17: Phenomenal.
18: Oh, man.
17: Undefeated.
18: What are the Vegas construction updates? I know you posted about the F1 lights going up.
17: Mm-hmm. The ballpark starting to look like a ballpark.
18: Fantastic.
17: They got the lower bowl in there, sweet. And the big roof beam things that look like that Sydney, Australia orchestra place or whatever.
2: How about the guitar? Is the guitar up yet?
17: Guitar is mostly done. Yeah, they pretty much, I mean, they still got the cranes up, but it's pretty much there. Looks beautiful. Ready for that to be done. The Chili's at the Harry Reid International Airport is being renovated.
1: Welcome to Chili's.
2: Baby bag of ribs.
17: I filled Abbott in all day yesterday about it. He was very interested. So
18: that is the one thing that he loves more than anything else. Well, hang on. He likes a handful of things. He likes breakdown of poker hands.
1: Yeah.
18: He likes all things initials, and he loves Las Vegas. Man. Which is, that's 99% of my existence, the three things I just named.
1: Yeah, he basically.
18: So him and I get along really, really well. Should we do Front Page Sports?
1: Let's do it, Daddy-O.
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1: Yeah, thanks, Holiday.
18: The Minnesota Vikings won 39-22 over the Drunken Scotties. Carson Wentz, 12 of 19, 133 yards. Didn't it feel like more than that, 133?
1: Yeah.
18: It felt like more than that.
1: I thought it was a lot more than that.
18: And three touchdowns. He was playing because Kyler Murray went 3 of 5, 18 yards, and an interception, but left with a really nasty-looking concussion. Well, obviously follow his medical progress throughout the week. Welcome back to Justin Jefferson. A very quiet 2025, not his fault, but a very quiet 2025. He had two touchdowns all of last year. He had two yesterday. And that was the first home touchdown he had had since December of 2024.
1: Wow.
18: The Vikings scored the final 29 points. J.J. finishes with 8 catches, 92 yards, and 2 scores.
1: Yeah, scored 22 in the fourth quarter, man.
18: 0 catches for Jordan Addison and Juwan Jennings combined.
1: How about that? How about Hockenson? He played well. He had a couple of clutch catches.
18: Including a touchdown.
1: Yeah.
18: The Vikings are at the Bears Sunday at noon. Right here on The Fan, you're home for Vikings football.
1: Juwan Jennings had one target. Jordan Addison had two.
18: Yeah. Probably going to ramp that up. Jordan Love, 21 of 42 for 387 yards, 2 touchdowns, and 1 interceptions. The Vikings move to 1-0. The Packers fall to 0-1.
1: Excellent victory.
18: It is weird when game one happens, and a guy like me that, you know, I'm not really paying attention to training camp. I didn't watch like more than 3 seconds of preseason football because preseason football is the worst. Once in a while, a name pops up and I'm like, I completely forgot that guy was on the team. And yesterday that was James Pierre. I'm like, I forgot we got him. Completely forgot about him.
1: Yeah.
18: And then he got an interception.
1: Yeah.
18: I'm like, oh, that's right. We got that guy.
1: Right?
18: Mm-hmm.
1: Yeah. It was great.
18: It really was.
1: That place was packed. Everybody was pumped. It was cool, man.
2: What about
1: cool
2: the running atmosphere. Back who wasn't on the squad like 2 weeks ago, and then he played so much yesterday?
1: DJ Dallas?
2: Yeah, DJ Dallas.
1: How about the hit he had on the kickoff return?
2: Yeah.
1: Yeah.
19: Like nobody talked about him at all the whole offseason.
2: Yeah, he wasn't here until September 3rd, I think they said, or something like that. Yeah. He wasn't even on the squad. He played with Kyler in Arizona last year.
1: Yeah.
2: And then, you know, the rookie we drafted is a healthy scratch. And he's in there playing a lot.
1: How about, Hawken, you brought this up a lot the offseason. How about Max Bredesen?
2: Yeah, I know.
1: Dude, how about that pitch play for that touchdown with Aaron Jones? I think it was the 3-yard line. With him and Darisaw just out blocking in front of him. What a play call.
2: I'll tell you. I don't know what kind of car he drives, but I don't care if it's an F-150. Somebody needs to put T-tops in it. Because that guy is straight from the 80s.
1: Yeah, he is. Does he have a mullet?
2: If he doesn't, he should. I bet he wakes up every morning, has to cut his hair because a mullet grows on the overnight.
1: Yeah.
18: Like a chia pet.
2: Yeah.
18: You know? Anybody else got a hot take, a Vikings hot take from yesterday? Something that stuck out or that you were confused about or mad about?
2: I have a hot take for you.
18: Go on.
2: The key word yesterday after the game, everybody was talking about, to the point where all I could think of was, Burrow's going to have a field day with this tomorrow. He's going to say the word momentum about, we are your momentum leader. As soon as he opens his show, mm-hmm. right? But I was like, boy, people are saying momentum a lot, and you could feel the momentum, blah, blah, blah, blah. But Harrison Smith made this point. I was like, oh, okay, I get that. I see what he's saying. It's a really good point.
20: That's why game day is so special, especially at home, because of the energy that I really noticed it. I can't remember if it was 2020 or 2021 when the crowd was gone and big plays happened. They matter the same in the game, but the momentum and the energy was not the same. And there is something real to that. I don't know how you quantify it, but it's real.
2: See, I mean, that's a great point. That's the difference between momentum mattering and not mattering. If the crowd is behind you in a big stadium like that and they're going nuts after a big play, that does matter. Because you can feel it, man. Things went wacky.
1: Yeah, it got greasy.
2: It got greased. So that's my big takeaway.
18: Sauce? Like, let's say you had done Vikings overtime, which I think yesterday would have started at about 11:15 p.m.
1: Yeah.
18: What would you have said? What would your hot take have been?
1: I would have said I liked how the defense's game plan, even though there were times where it didn't work when they would put the pressure on it, like Hogstaddy said, they missed a few calls because it was so loud in there. I like how they don't go away from that. I like how they kept that pressure up. I also like how as the game got going, the offensive line had a few times where Will Fries kind of got run by, but I think those were some missed calls that they have, you know, as the season goes on, they will communicate better. I thought both of the offense and defensive line, when they needed it, played really well, protecting Carson Wentz and then putting pressure on Carson Wentz, and I think, or putting pressure on Jordan Love. And I think the best player from yesterday's game was Dallas Turner.
2: Ooh.
1: I think Dallas Turner is a monster, and I was dead wrong about Dallas Turner.
18: 9 hours ago, you tweeted, as I was leaving the game, I witnessed a guy getting in the face of two state troopers. What an idiot. I don't think it ended well.
1: Yeah, so once they scored, I think it was the Justin Jefferson touchdown, I'm like, well, that'll do it. I'm out. The second one. And as I'm walking out in the big doorway thingies, there's these two guys yelling at a bunch of state troopers that are just kind of there to keep the peace and get people in and out of the building. And this one guy is, I would assume, hammered, is in the face of this state trooper. And I stopped because I'm like, well, this isn't going to end well. And I got kind of bored and I left. I didn't see what happened, but I assume something bad happened because he was screaming in the face of these two state trooper police officers. That was it.
21: Great story.
1: Yeah, that was it.
18: At any point did he yell the phrase, I pay your taxes? Because that's what drunk people yell at cops.
1: I don't think.
2: At any point did he go, this is
1: your
2: momentum leader?
1: No, I would have stayed for that. I would have loved to seen how that ended. No, I didn't see anything like that. Nope.
18: Can I ask a question? Because I was not watching the pregame and I wasn't there. You guys were.
2: Yeah.
18: Did they announce the offense or defense?
1: Offense.
18: And they went nuts?
1: Yeah. Jefferson went nuts.
18: What was the Kyler response?
1: It was pretty good.
18: Solid?
1: Yeah.
19: I'd say second only behind Jefferson.
1: Yeah.
19: Really. Yeah.
18: And JJ was last.
1: Oh, yeah. You have to have him go last.
18: Yeah, for sure. Good to see him back.
1: Yeah, it was awesome.
18: Dancing in the end zone.
2: Oh, yeah.
1: I think it was a team win, man. It looked like, oh, God, here we go again. It's just, I know it's super cliche, but it's a tale of two halves. And they were dominant in the second half.
2: Yeah.
1: It was sweet.
19: How about Miles Price, too?
1: Yeah.
19: He was awesome, man.
1: Yeah. He's great.
19: It really was a total team effort for that comeback.
1: Win.
2: Yeah, it was. Yep. And hopefully that was, we figured some things out, you know? Right?
1: Yeah.
2: I'm interested, though. I want to hear old Ben Lieber talk about who's going to be the starting quarterback next week if both guys are healthy, which I don't think they will be. Maybe it won't even be a discussion topic.
1: No, but I don't think it will be.
2: But who knows, you know? What is the protocol for concussions, you know? I guess you have to pass some tests before they'll let you in, right?
1: Yeah. And I think they're way more cautious about it now than they used to be.
2: How'd you like your Gopher game?
1: Me?
2: Yeah.
1: I thought it was swell.
2: Yeah?
1: I just don't know how you are. I mean, I don't know how prepared they are, but they looked unprepared. I don't know how when you get down like that, you don't have a game plan to, and then in the post-game press conference, you say, well, the game plan switched. Well, of course it did. It's a football game. That's what happens. And then how you praise the turnover. You won the turnover battle. You just got the brakes beat off of you on national TV. That's what you say? Embarrassing. It's one of the more embarrassing losses they've ever had.
2: Yeah, I would say it was disheartening for sure.
1: Thank you, Hawk.
2: Yeah.
18: A day and a half ago, Sauce tweeted, great play call by PJ.
1: It was the end around one. That was a great play call. That was the fourth and one. I'm dead serious.
18: Oh, that wasn't sarcastic.
2: I thought you were being sarcastic.
18: I just assumed it was sarcasm because I didn't
2: know.
18: I wasn't following along in real time to your tweets in the game. I don't know if you know this. I don't watch them simultaneously.
1: No, but you are obsessed with me.
18: Then you said the Gophers should play slower.
1: Well, they're down 21-3 and they're running the play with like 5 seconds left on the play clock.
18: Then you tweeted a gif of Adam Sandler doing the thumbs down emotion.
1: Yeah.
18: With the caption, how do you in year 10 take a timeout and bail out the offense? Nice job.
1: So the offense is on, they're like switching people in. There's like 5 seconds left on the play clock. They're going to either call a timeout or get a delay a game. And the Gophers bail them out with a timeout. How do you allow that?
18: Then you tweeted, the Gophers should play slower down 28-3.
1: Well, they should.
18: Then you tweeted, PJ is now coaching to not get beat by 50.
1: That is 100% true.
2: That happens to be true.
1: Thank you, Hawk.
18: Then you tweeted, letting the play clock run down to 5 seconds down 28-6 is coaching not to get beat by 55. So now it's 55.
1: It's true, though.
2: It changes trajectory.
1: Well, yeah, but I was just going off with what the over-under
18: then
1: was.
18: Then you tweeted, who can't wait for Marshalls on CBS?
1: Well, Zach, right?
18: Then you tweeted, wonderful play calling in year 10.
1: I think that was serious, too. No, that was sarcastic.
18: Then you tweeted, do Fargo Flash and Tommy still think the Gophers will go undefeated?
1: Yeah, I bet they had a tough day on.
2: So, but you know what's tough about it, man? It's just like, that's not the best team in their division. You know, in
18: not even
2: conference.
18: Close.
2: Not
1: yeah,
2: even
1: if that's
2: close,
1: Georgia,
2: right?
1: You go, well, right. I get it.
2: That's what I mean. If the ninth best team in that conference or whatever comes in and just clobbers you, you have to go, man, how far are we from
18: very
2: being good? Yeah, I hate that, man.
1: Yeah.
2: As I hate it. I love
1: quarterback
2: college football.
1: Can play,
2: I want
1: man.
2: Them to be good, man.
1: The Gopher quarterback can play. He's got every throw in his arsenal. You got to let him. And I know they threw every play in the second half, but if you start that way and stop trying to establish the run and just play an upbeat offense, they can win a lot of games. That quarterback is, and I'm stealing Tommy's bit, he might be the best quarterback they've ever had. That being the Gophers. Drake Lindsey is probably the best quarterback they've ever had. But when you're slow rolling so you don't get destroyed on national TV, that's not going to help anything.
2: Well, I don't think that's the reason they lost. I think that was...
1: Well, they didn't score an offensive touchdown. That might help.
2: No, but that's my point. I think they were slow rolling because they found out pretty quickly that they weren't in the same class.
1: Yeah.
2: Like I said, that's disheartening, man.
1: Yeah.
18: Then during the Ohio State-Texas game, you tweeted, I think Texas should start playing not to get blown out.
1: Yeah, and a lot of people were like, you're dumb. I'm like, I'm just doing a bit. I can't help myself. And it's just a joke. Because I think when you go down, you just play not to get blown out.
18: Then you tweeted, Minnesota should close more roads during a busy sports weekend. Oh, what an asshole.
2: Oh, my God. Trying to get to the stadium industry. Yeah. Oh. You got to know, man.
1: Oh, you got to know.
2: Window.
1: Oh, my God.
2: There
1: might be a way that I'm related to Hawk because I'm going about 85 down a road I shouldn't be. And I was about 2 seconds away from turning around and going home. Every road to get to the stadium is closed.
2: I was sitting at a stoplight behind a guy.
1: Oh, boy.
2: First of all, he was sitting in the crosswalk, right? And he stopped when he shouldn't have stopped. Like, you could tell he was way too confused to hold a driver's license. I'm going to say it. You know what I mean?
1: Can't say
2: right?
1: it.
2: And I was so angry and cursing so loud. Oh. And my windows were down. And I'm surrounded by Vikings fans. And I had a moment where I thought, you know, if I'm going to be recognized anywhere, it might be within a giant group of Vikings fans. And anybody who just saw me and heard what I just said might cancel me.
1: Oh, boy.
18: The drunk guy yelling, I pay your taxes.
2: Yeah. Right.
18: That's going to be tame.
2: God. But the traffic.
1: Yep. Oh, hideous.
2: The horror.
18: Here's my last one. This is my favorite tweet. It's not even Sauce's tweet. It's the immediate follow. It's I'm going to give credit to this poster here. At TMM3X.
1: Who?
18: Yep. Sauce, you tweeted, Will Fries is a turnstile.
1: I mean, he was yesterday.
18: With a picture of a turnstile like at a subway or an airport, right?
1: Yeah, yeah.
2: Sure, sure.
18: And you spelled it TURNSTILE.
1: Isn't that how you spell it?
18: Yep. But TMM3X on Twitter says, 100% Googled how to spell turnstile. Otherwise, it would have been TURN space STYLE.
1: So yeah. Truth to that guy.
18: Did you Google it?
1: I didn't Google it, but I put it in as how he said, and my phone auto.
18: Okay, well, that's the equivalent.
1: Yeah,
18: so you were going to spell it the way he guessed.
1: Oh, yeah. Oh,
18: and it auto-corrected to turnstile the correct way.
1: 1,000%.
18: Okay,
1: what a
18: call by that guy going,
1: that
18: there's no
1: correct,
18: way
1: yes.
18: he knew how to spell turnstile
1: that
18: the right way.
1: Correct. No, I was going to put to you, and I was going to make it two words, too.
18: Yeah, that's exactly what he guessed. That's why I thought 100%. That was very funny. All right.
1: He was 100% correct.
18: What really matters after this? This is the Power Trip Morning Show on The Fan.
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12: Minnesota News Network, I'm Tasha Radel. With campaign season heating up, candidates may be paying close attention to what Minnesotans said in this year's State Fair poll. Hamline University political science professor David Schultz says campaigns can use those results to fine-tune their message.
13: If they're smart, they're going to use the results and they're going to change their campaign rhetoric so that it mirrors or reflects some of the more popular answers.
12: A northeastern Minnesota man is dead and several others are injured following a multi-motorcycle crash along the North Shore. The State Patrol identifies the victim as 31-year-old Alexander Otis of Bruno. A 70-year-old Michigan man missing for a week on Isle Royale has been found alive. Backpackers located Berg on Saturday after an extensive multi-agency search. Authorities say Berg was injured and suffering from hypothermia but was alert. This is MNN.
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22: Cloudy, windy, and cool today with scattered showers and thunderstorms likely. We could get a quarter to a half inch of rain by the time it winds down late this afternoon. Our high today, 62. The wind south gusting to 40. Tonight, windy, 49. Tomorrow, not as windy, sunny, 65. 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I'm meteorologist Sean Cable. 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
26: All right, you guys ready?
27: Yeah.
26: What Really Matters is brought to you by OVO LASIK and Lens. 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
27: Yeah, do it.
26: What are you waiting for? Your life needs to be changed.
27: Yeah, do it.
26: At OVO.
27: Do what stepmommy tells you.
28: You need help, man.
26: All right, I do help. Scores and stats. You guys do the other thing.
28: That guy needs help. Oh, we have been doing the other thing. Oh, yeah. They definitely have.
26: We mentioned the Vikings will take on the Bears on Sunday, and we still have plenty of time the rest of the show to look backwards. We'll talk to Ben Lieber when he gets here about yesterday's game, but let's quickly look forward because the Bears won 59-37 over the Panthers. DeAndre Swift with 3 touchdowns and 124 yards on the ground. Caleb Williams threw for a couple of touchdowns. You know, when your coach says we're going to break the record for most points in a season and you put up 59 in week one, it's hard not to say, is he onto something? Are they going to figure this out? Are they going to break the NFL record? Either way, good start for a guy that basically says he wants to do it.
28: Yeah, great start.
27: Didn't they have both running backs run for 100 yards?
28: I think
26: the other guy hit exactly 100. Okay. Something like 10 carries for 100, give or take. Something like that. That was the highest scoring season opener in NFL history.
28: Wow. They combined between Caleb, Kyle Manungai, and Swift, and then Luther Burden had one carry for 2 yards for 291 yards of rushing.
26: Didn't Hawk have Manungai in the 80s?
28: I mean, yeah.
26: Didn't he get that in Denver?
28: I think he might get it now.
27: Wasn't Zach chasing that Manungai?
28: Oh,
27: Secco.
26: The 59 points most given up in Panthers history. They've been a franchise since what, 1995? Most given up in Panthers history. Whoopsies. What really matters, though, is this.
27: Beavers have transparent third eyelids.
28: Say that again.
0: They sure do.
26: That makes a lot of sense, right?
27: It really does. They see underwater.
26: Well, and you also could have your eyes closed, you know, in theory. If all of us had transparent eyelids, you could have your eyes protected and see through them.
27: Yeah.
28: Well said.
26: We should start evolving towards that. That'd be sweet.
27: Yeah.
26: Then you could literally do the Metallica thing and just sleep with one eye open. In fact, both eyes open.
27: Gripping your pillow tight?
28: Yeah.
26: Well, if you're looking for that Manun guy.
28: Wow.
27: Do what stepmommy tells you.
26: Okay.
28: You hawk.
26: Take a break.
28: Hawk. Oh, boy.
27: You don't know what we're talking about. I mean,
26: it's really hard to put this puzzle together.
28: Let's just say he spent a little money this weekend.
26: Texas's massive comeback against number one Ohio State has vaulted them to the number one spot in the AP Top 25. Ohio State falls to 6. The real fall went to Oregon. They fell from number 6 all the way to 21 by getting their butts kicked by,
27: That's
26: it Oklahoma
27: not
26: State?
27: Enough, by the way.
28: Yeah.
26: And then Michigan jumps right back into the top 25 with a win. They are number 19. The Michigan Wolverines. The Gophers not in the top 25.
28: Oh.
26: After losing to Mississippi State. What really matters, though, is this.
27: The praying mantis is the only insect that can turn its head.
26: Hmm.
27: Yeah, I know. That's exactly what I thought. I was like, oh, I never thought about it. Huh?
26: You know, we all assume that sexual cannibalism is number one, super hot, but number two, like inevitable. You know, it's it's not inevitable. Well, that it's with praying mantises. They don't all do it. They just sometimes do it.
27: Yeah.
26: Think if you're the guy going like, if you knew, well, I have to do this for the species, but I'm going to get devoured right afterwards.
27: Yeah.
26: Obviously, the guys keep doing it because it's like, well, we got to do it. But what if you're? But think if you're the hawk or the max, and you're talking about stepmoms, and you're like, there's like a 30% chance I get eaten after this. Do I do it? Those two guys are like, F it, we're going in, right? And they go full Randy Quaid. Hello, boys, I'm back. And then they just cross their fingers.
27: Dude, a lot of times,
26: not full on cannibalism.
28: Fair, it's all hawk in this current scenario.
26: It's both of them.
28: Not currently.
0: Literally, I was in that situation. Not literally, but one of the listeners when I was in Brazil was like, watch out, man. There's a lot of hot women that'll just lure you in and scam you. And I was like, consider me scammed, brother. Yeah. Consider me got.
27: And here's the thing,
28: ma'am.
27: A lot of times, as soon as I'm done, I'm like, man, I hope I get eaten. What did I just do?
28: I don't need anybody to know about this.
0: I might encourage him to do it. Yeah. I look mighty appetizing.
27: I'm like Tommy Lee Jones in Men in Black. Eat me!
26: Because if it's 100% sexual cannibalism, then it's not even bravery. It's just you have to do this to perpetuate the species.
27: And I can do about it.
26: If it's 20% of the time, it's just pure horniness. Because you're like, there's a 1 in 5 chance I get devoured after this, but I'm going for it. Because
27: he's a gambler.
26: You only live once. Man, praying mantises.
27: Yeah. They're praying they don't get eat.
26: Yep.
28: My God. You need help.
26: Like, can you imagine praying mantis Chris Hansen? Why did you come here today?
28: Yeah.
26: What were you doing here?
27: I'm a praying mantis.
26: Well, I mean, I was at church. I was.
27: Yeah.
26: She was telling me that she was by herself. I was just trying to protect her.
28: Yeah.
26: What are you doing here, buddy?
28: I'm just going to wait till her mom.
27: I can't turn my head.
28: Yeah.
27: Yes, you can. You're bringing mantis.
28: Yeah.
26: You brought Zima and McDonald's. Yeah. Why?
1: To wash her down.
28: Oh, well played. Jesus. Let me ask you this question, Cor. What if, like...
27: All right. Be cool.
28: Yeah, never mind.
1: Oh.
26: No, go ahead. Too late now. And here with the question he's afraid to ask is the fans, Paul Lambert.
28: What about this situation if you only played for 2 weeks of it?
26: Man, say that again. That was barely English.
28: What if you only paid for 2 weeks of it? And you only got like a trial period of it. Because you only wanted to pay 2 weeks of it.
26: Oh, got it.
27: Why would you pay for more?
28: Well, I don't know. Maybe you'll be bored with it.
26: Hey, back to Chris Hansen for a second. Are you guys following this fight that he's having with the movie with Robert Pattinson?
28: Yeah.
26: It's really strange. I would think, and again, I haven't seen the movie. Apparently, Chris Hansen hasn't either. They did a movie about To Catch a Predator and Chris Hansen. Robert Pattinson is playing Chris Hansen. The trailer looks incredible. We'll see.
0: 100% on Rotten Tomatoes, I think, so far.
27: Holy balls.
26: But I would think, and that maybe this is where I'm wrong, I would think when the whole point of the show is to expose and embarrass and destroy the lives of pedophiles.
28: Correct.
26: That should be universally loved.
28: Yes.
26: Chris Hansen seems very concerned about how they portrayed him. And they offered him an opportunity to watch it, but he had to sign some kind of an NDA, and he didn't want to do that. And now they're basically fighting publicly about, I don't know, he's mad that they used some things without his permission, and he's not a huge fan of the people that made it. It's like, what is going on here? I would think Chris Hansen would be like, thank you for making a movie.
28: Yeah.
26: I got a world-class actor playing me. They're gonna show what we did to put this show together. The phenomenon that was To Catch a Predator. But instead they're fighting. I don't understand it.
27: I wonder if there's some situation where he's like, they made a movie about me, about my life, featuring me. I should be getting all the money from this.
26: Maybe, but that's not how it works, right?
27: Yeah,
26: it's I don't know.
1: I think he said it wasn't about the money.
27: Yeah.
1: He said it was more about the disrespect he felt when he went to go watch it. And they, like you said, Corey, they wanted him to sign an NDA. And he's like, well, what about my own?
27: Yeah.
0: Well, I think part of it is also because I don't think the movie is shy about depicting Chris Hansen. As most people have said behind the scenes, that he was very, thirsty for the ratings and didn't really. It's almost kind of like one of those videos where you see someone give money to a homeless person where, the homeless person got the money, but maybe not for the right reasons. You know, like Chris Hansen did the right thing, but maybe also had some personal gain out of it.
26: Sure. Even if that's the truth, though, he's doing the Lord's work here, right?
28: Yeah, correct.
26: Doing what he did to pedophiles, I don't care if he got famous and got rich. The guy deserved to get rich. Let's get rid of all of them, right? I wish there were 50. If there was a channel that was just 24 hours of pedophiles getting busted and embarrassed and thrown in jail, I'd watch it 24 hours a day.
27: Do they have to be real, people?
28: Oh, man.
0: Do what step Chris Hansen tells you.
28: Oh, my God, Hawk.
1: Have a seat.
28: Do they have to be real? You need help, man. By the way, we lost him to the Twilight Zone this weekend.
27: I've given over to AI. My AI overlord.
26: I can see Chris walking into a 52-year-old woman's house, right? And he's like, I brought the Zeman, brought the McDonald's. And Chris Hansen walks around the corner. What are you doing here? And Chris goes, I didn't know she was a stepmom. She said she was an actual mom. Yeah. And
28: they get into she's AI?
26: She said she was thrice divorced. I didn't know.
27: She's got seven fingers on one hand.
28: Right.
27: So what?
28: Yeah. Oh.
26: More of what really matters after this. This is the Power Trip Morning Show.
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5: 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Lumberjack girls soccer team dominated Moorhead 8-0 on Saturday with Stella Schoonover scoring twice. Riella Sabelos had a pair of goals. Bergen Bakke, Ella Wilford, Taylor Mersman, and Maya Thompson also scored. Schoonover had three assists. Bryn Clare's made three saves. Lumberjacks are 6-1. They'll host Wilmer tomorrow. Football team lost a heartbreaker to Grand Rapids Friday night, 19-17. They scored and added a two-point conversion to take a 17-16 lead just past midway through the fourth quarter. The Grand Rapids used a 47-yard heave to set up a 25-yard walk-off field goal as time expired to prevail. Owen Vandermeer threw for 89 yards, two touchdowns, three interceptions. He ran for 60. Josh Arell and Brennan Brower each had a receiving touchdown. 0-2 Lumberjacks will have their home opener with Buffalo on Friday. Meanwhile, the Lumberjack boys soccer team fell to Grand Rapids 4-0 on Saturday. Burke Chafee made five saves. Jacks are 2-5. They'll be at Wilmer tomorrow.
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22: Cloudy, windy, and cool today with scattered showers and thunderstorms likely. We could get a quarter to a half inch of rain by the time it winds down late this afternoon. Our high today, 62. The wind south gusting to 40. Tonight, windy, 49. Tomorrow, not as windy, sunny, 65. 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I'm meteorologist Sean Cable.
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30: The NFL has kicked off a new season. Top highlights include the Giants down in the Cowboys as John Harbaugh won his Giants coaching debut. The LaFleur brothers split. Mike LaFleur won his first ever game as Cardinals head coach as they upset the Chargers. Matt LaFleur was the victim of an upset. The Packers lost to the Vikings. And after knocking off Ohio State, Texas, the new number one in the college football coaches poll with Georgia, Notre Dame, Indiana, Miami rounding out the top five. I'm Matt McCoy.
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26: All right, more of what really matters, more scores, more stats. Chris changes your life with something else. How about late last night? How about the performance by Jackson Dart?
0: Yeah, man.
26: 23 of 29 for 230 and three touchdowns, no interceptions as the New York Giants win on Sunday Night Football 28-20 over everybody's favorite team, the Dallas Cowboys.
27: You know his real name isn't Jackson. It's Anthony Terrell Dart.
1: Oh, boy.
2: You need to cancel your interview.
27: What is that? Why? I'm trying to give you guys facts and stuff. You asked me for what matters and stuff. I found that fascinating.
26: Do you ever think after the meetings? Do you ever think after the meetings once in a while, whoever runs a meeting just walks out back, lights up a cig, and just goes, some people don't want to be helped.
27: He actually
2: got to want to be helped.
27: He continues to play that Beck song, Lost Cause.
26: What really matters, though, is this.
27: Old ATD, in case you missed it.
2: No. Oh, we got it. We got old ATD. We got it.
4: In case you missed it.
2: Yeah, thanks. Thanks, NBC.
26: Because think about it. If you didn't get it, and now Chris just said that, my chances are you still don't get it, right? There's you know there's a wife right point. Now looking over to their husband going, I still don't get it. And he's like, yeah, me neither. Yeah.
1: I know.
26: Yeah, same. Well, what a weird joke. Yeah, I don't get it. Maybe it's an initials reference or something. I don't know. Maybe it's a joke at Abbott. I don't get it.
27: Yeah, it definitely is a joke at
2: Abbott. We laughed. Oh, poor Abbott.
26: Do you think?
2: We laughed about it for like 2 minutes. Then he goes, if you don't know, it's
26: yeah, we know.
2: Yeah, we know.
26: What really matters, though, is this.
27: Fire ants survive floods by forming rafts. Entire colonies linked together into floating masses with the queen protected safely in the center.
26: But the rafts are themselves?
27: Yeah, themselves.
26: You're just saying they just...
27: Yeah.
26: Think about being on the bottom of that pile.
27: Yeah.
26: Interesting.
2: He'd love to be.
1: Do what Step Queen says.
5: I was just about to say the same thing.
26: Man.
27: She is a queen. She'd be my queen.
26: Buffalo Bills won 36-31 over the Houston Texans. C.J. Stroud had a chance late to come back and win it, but... got strip sacked. So Josh Allen, 334 yards, two touchdowns, no interceptions. Also ran two touchdowns in. My gosh. Oof. What a fantasy football beast Josh Allen is.
2: He's the best, man. He's the best player in the league.
5: Torched the Texans defense.
2: Torched them.
5: And that was the first, and the Texans defense had terrorized him before that. He was 0-4 in Houston before yesterday.
2: Yep.
27: Wow.
26: What really matters, though, is this.
27: Humans can recognize more than a trillion different scents.
2: Shh.
26: Hang on a second here. Hang on. No. I'm trying to be serious and get him out of the vortex that he's currently in.
27: I don't know what you're talking about. I'm doing my job.
5: You're going to have to dive into the vortex yourself.
27: This is work for me, bitches.
2: He paid for the vortex.
26: So I have a lot of questions. How are there even a trillion different scents? How is that even a thing?
2: No,
26: I'm not asking you to recap the 80s.
2: No.
26: It's like the wise old owl. A one, a two, a three.
27: I guess there are.
26: Wow. Maybe that's like a spectrum thing in terms of just based on what our bodies are capable of.
27: Yeah.
26: I don't know.

0: Stop.
1: Claire.
2: Yeah. Yep.
3: The Pittsburgh Steelers and Aaron Rodgers won 20-13 over the Atlanta Falcons. Might be a long year for Atlanta.
0: Yeah, Atlanta's buns.
3: Cooper Rush got the start, threw a couple of picks, one touchdown. But Aaron Rodgers threw for 221 yards and a touchdown. He was 24 of 40, so that's not great. But still, they win at home. 1-0 for the Pittsburgh Steelers. What really matters is this.
4: Samurai sometimes tested noose awards on executed criminals.
0: Sweet.
3: Why were you on the fence on that one?
0: I don't know. I don't know, man.
3: How do you feel about that?
0: I think it's great.
3: What part of it's great?
0: I don't know.
3: The sword testing or the executions?
0: Confirmed criminals and they've done something terrible.
4: Some of them were just speeders.
0: Oh, well, yeah, well then Hawk and I would have been executed yesterday.
4: Oh, man.
3: While you were speeding?
0: No. Yes.
3: I'm really confused.
0: Same. Hawk's not.
3: Trevor Lawrence absolutely lit up the Cleveland Browns. Good. Again, the Browns deserve to go 0-17. As long as you start us. That's one of the trillion smells.
4: Done and done.
3: As long as you start Deshaun Watson, you deserve to go 0-17, but who cares? I feel like I'm like, soapboxing or virtue signaling every time. I'm like, Deshaun, but what are we doing? How is he still in the league? I just don't understand it.
5: From multiple standpoints, ethical and actual reality, he's terrible.
0: He's bunt.
3: I just don't get it.
5: Burger King original chicken sandwich with his first pass of the season right to the Browns. Or right to the Jaguars. Jags,
3: good. I hope he throws about 90 interceptions.
5: Awesome.
0: They're 8.5-point dogs to Tampa.
3: Yeah, I hope they lose by 50. Trevor Lawrence, though, 4 touchdowns and 245 yards. Lawrence finished with a 150.6 passer rating.
0: Good for him.
5: Sunshine.
0: Yep.
3: Look at the Jags. What really matters, though, is this.
4: Your brain is biased toward bad news. So if you wonder why the algorithms are what they are, and we hear so much complaining about that. Check this out. Negative experiences stick harder than positive ones because your brain evolved to prioritize survival over happiness.
3: Oh. That's depressing.
4: It's true, though, and it makes a lot of sense, right?
0: Yeah.
4: That's why you have those, the negative thoughts so often, right?
0: Yeah.
4: You got to get the hell out of here because,
0: Shh.
4: Stepdad might be coming home.
3: Hang on, you have a stepdad and stepmom? Who are these people? Are you even related to these people?
0: Just say it, Hawk. Just say it. Be proud of who you are.
4: I'm not going to lie to you. I don't even live there. I don't know who these people are. Just call her that.
3: Give me a scenario where your stepdad is dating your stepmom.
4: Oh, I can.
3: I mean, that's an interesting little family dynamic there. I mean,
4: That's the name of the movie.
3: Interesting family dynamics.
1: I think I've
5: Volume
1: actually.
5: Volume 37.
1: I think I know somebody that actually that happened and they got married.
3: So, like, they have a stepdad.
1: Yep.
3: There's a divorce.
1: Yep.
3: Former. They have a stepmom. Team, yeah. They get divorced and then the stepdad marries the stepmom.
0: So now Hawk's writing that order. This all down.
1: The divorce came after they started dating.
3: Gotcha.
4: Well, listen. See, stepmom?
3: Is it my turn?
0: I hope.
3: You did the brain thing. The Detroit Lions won 31-30 over the Saints in overtime. What a monster game for Tyler Shook, though. But he only had 410 yards and 3 touchdowns, 35 of 56. He did throw 2 interceptions, but still, huge fantasy game. But they went for 2 in overtime to try to win it. Because I think they realized, like, we're not supposed to be good this year.
0: No.
3: Maybe we're better than people think, but we're not supposed to be good. We're going to need every single victory. Let's go for it. I love it.
0: Yep.
3: Just didn't work.
0: Well said.
3: What really matters, though, is, by the way, Jahmyr Gibbs. Whew. 156 yards and 2 touchdowns. They also had 30 yards receiving. What really matters, though, is this.
4: Your name instantly hijacks your attention. In a loud, crowded room, your brain can immediately detect someone saying your name, even above the noise.
3: Why don't my stubborn French bulldogs understand?

0: saying that about their names, because they act like they don't hear it.
1: Yeah.
2: They don't know their names.
0: Man, they don't act like they do. I have a lot of respect for dogs that are like, hey, so-and-so. And they're like, yes, sir. And they pay attention. These two dogs, my God, French bulldogs don't give two craps about what you tell them to do.
1: Yeah.
0: Not at all.
1: Dwight gives two craps.
2: Be nice.
1: Be nice.
0: He's philanthropic.
1: Yeah, he films it, yeah.
0: I didn't say filmanthropic. The Vikings won 39-22 over the Packers by scoring 29 consecutive points. They scored 22 points in the fourth quarter. Carson Wentz, unbelievable. Three touchdowns. And, you know, obviously he was, quote, ready, but you wonder how much the game plan changes for both the offense and the defense. Not only just the Vikings offense has to adjust, but I wonder if the Packers defense was like, well, this is different. We were worried about Kyler Murray. Now what do we do?
2: I told Mercy, Pete Bursich said,
1: God, he's great.
2: He's great. He said at one point.
1: Mercy. Careful. I told Mercy.
2: He said, at one point he said, you know, that was a play that looked like it was probably designed for Kyler. I mean, think about it. That play right there was something Kyler would have done, but Carson had to do it, and he still did it well.
1: Yeah.
2: I was like, great point. I hadn't thought about that. The game plan was obviously made for a completely different quarterback in every way, specifically the way he moves around the pocket and his size.
0: Ben, we're late for break, so you have 4.5 seconds. Give me all of your Vikings takes in the next 4.5 seconds. Go.
3: We won!
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6: This is M&N Sports. I'm Mike Grimm. Vikings backup quarterback Carson Wentz replaced an injured Kyler Murray and threw three touchdown passes in a furious rally to beat Green Bay in Minneapolis yesterday, 39-22. The Packers led it 22-10 with 5 minutes left in the third quarter. Then momentum changed. Justin Jefferson, who caught two TDs, felt it.
7: Momentum is a crazy drug. You know, just seeing the amount of energy that goes into the defense making those plays, you know, hearing the fans go crowd and hearing how loud the place got, I mean, that just feeds off of one another. So that's what make a team a team, capitalizing off of those turnovers and scoring and, you know, running up the score. So it was just great to, you know, get this win today.
6: Veteran safety Harrison Smith says momentum is indeed real.
8: Like, I know what it is, right? I've been here a long time, and our fans are, like, that's such a weapon for us defensively. Even after the play, just, like, you can feel the momentum. It's real. But to experience it is so fun.
6: Linebacker Andrew Van Ginkle.
9: When you start feeling that momentum, you want nothing but to give everything you got and to go get the quarterback. And anytime you can get a hit on the quarterback, it puts pressure on him and, you know, it makes him think about that a little bit more.
6: The Vikings scored the final 29 points of the game. They're now 1-0. They'll visit Chicago next Sunday. The Twins lost in Minneapolis to Cleveland yesterday 9-2. The Guardians took the series 2-1. Minnesota manager Derek Shelton.
10: We didn't play very well today, and Bobby did a good job against us. We've put ourselves multiple times in a chance to win a series, and we have not been able to complete it for one reason or another, and you know, that's definitely frustrating.
6: Minnesota will host the New York Yankees tonight at Target Field. The AAA Saints won their final home game of the year yesterday, 6-5 over Syracuse. The 13th-ranked Gopher volleyball team swept St. Thomas yesterday, and Gopher women's soccer lost at Penn State 1-0 yesterday. 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
17: Cloudy, windy, and cool today with scattered showers and thunderstorms likely. We could get a quarter to a half inch of rain by the time it winds down late this afternoon. Our high today, 62. The wind south gusting to 40. Tonight, windy, 49. Tomorrow, not as windy, sunny, 65. 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I'm meteorologist Sean Cable. 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
19: There's no way that you can be cleared by Wednesday for practice. And that's going to be one of the most important things for KOC is getting his quarterbacks every single rep during the game week of preparation. And so I don't think that's going to happen. I did see him in the locker room, and he looked great. Can't tell how he feels, like, really internally with his old noggin there. But he looked great, was walking around, smiling, talking to some guys. So I don't know. He'll definitely be in protocol for at least a week. So I think it's a no-brainer you start Carson Wentz.
2: Do you guys want me to read you what it says here for return to participation for the protocol?
0: Sure.
2: In case you guys... Okay.
1: Yes, sir.
2: All right. If a concussion is diagnosed, the player must complete the five-phase RTP process before full practice or game participation. So even before practice. Number one is rest, no physical or cognitive exertion. Number two is symptom limited activity. So light non-contact exercise if symptoms allow. Number three is graduated exertion, progressive physical and cognitive tasks. Number four is near full activity, most normal activities with monitoring. And then five, full participation, means you're cleared to play, confirmed by the club physician. There's an independent board certified neurology or sports medicine physician that must review and confirm the player's readiness before they can return to full participation. So there's no set timeline. It is a two-stage process. There is independent oversight and immediate removal from the any chance of playing if there's any kind of no-go sign.
0: So, Ben, there's that, everything Chris just said.
19: Yeah.
0: But what about this?
19: Yeah.
0: What if Kyler, hypothetically, was cleared today?
19: There's no way.
0: I'm just saying, hypothetically.
19: There's no way.
0: But I'm hypothetical. What do you do on Sunday?
19: Well, if he's cleared today, then you get Kyler ready to play Chicago.
0: So you don't, based on the way those first 11 plays looked and the way Carson looked afterwards, you're not even contemplating staying with Carson.
19: Well, I am, yeah.
0: But you're saying they would go back to Kyler.
19: But they would go back to Kyler.
0: Got it.
19: I mean,
0: but you
19: personally, yes.
0: Would go with Carson again.
19: Yeah.
0: Yeah, me too.
19: I would. Yeah, I think that he, I don't know, it just feels different.
0: Yeah, and it's you know, if you would have asked me 48 hours ago, I'd be like, you got to go with Kyler. But it's just, this is again, like we opened the show with. When you don't have one franchise guy, when you don't have the guy, the pendulum's going to swing all the time. Your opinions are going to switch. The vibe's going to switch.
19: Correct.
0: And I'm with you. Like right now, if you said you have to win on Sunday, like let's say this is a, you don't win on Sunday, you're out of the playoffs. I'd say give it to Carson.
19: Yeah.
0: I think he gives you the best chance. Yeah. I don't know. How do I know? The only glimpse we saw of Kyler was pretty like, I don't even know what the word to describe those first level play. Clunky? Rough. Clunky's probably
19: it. Clunky's probably it. Yeah, disorganized. Yeah, I don't know. That's what I'm saying. It's hard to put your finger on the right adjective. But, and I know it was like a super, super small sample size, but terrible decision to throw that punt pass. You know, you got pressure up the gut. You know, figure that part out. Obviously, you know, there's a couple times where we just did not see blitzes. Keyshawn Nixon blitzing off the edge late. I mean, obviously, there's some issues that we had to figure out in the blocking and protection stuff. And by, I mean, by all means, this was not a great game by the Vikings. I mean, great ending, but not a great game. That being said, you just eat it. You know, you get up the gut pressure. You'd love to have that blocked, but when it's that fast and that quick, there's no way that you should throw a punt pass in that situation, even if you see a one-on-one situation. It was just too fast. Your feet weren't set at all. It was, I think, a completely irresponsible play. It wasn't even I'm going to give my guy a chance. It was just like, I'm just heaving this thing up there to get it out of trouble. And so terrible decision. And then the rest of the time, it just didn't feel, I don't know, smooth. So I get what you're saying with the hypothetical. And I personally would go with Carson. The team would go with Kyler.
1: Well said.
0: Fair enough.
2: Hmm.
0: Yeah. What do you think about the defense? Because what changed from half number one to specifically the fourth quarter?
19: Well, I think we did blitz a little bit less. We were, my gosh, I mean, was the number something like in the 80s or something?
1: I think high 70s.
19: It was okay. 3/4 of the time we were blitzing in the first half, and then we dialed it back to maybe like 2/3 of the time. I think it was still over 50% in the second half, but I think It was stylistically different types of blitzes. You know, Pete even made the reference that, you know, we threw a man blitz in there because we're predominantly a zone blitz team. And it's just a lot of grass to cover for these guys when there's only 5 or 6 defenders in space and you are blitzing 5 or 6 guys. So it's tough sledding for those guys in coverage. If your rush doesn't get there and you don't affect the quarterback, then he's going to have a lot of space to find his open receivers, especially on secondary routes when you get into scramble coverage. We did mix up the blitzes a little bit. We went a little bit more man, so that kind of threw them off. I know it was part of at least one incomplete pass. So I think just that right there, when you start mixing in those things, I think it gives Jordan Love a little something to think about now when he is scrambling back, when he's backpedaling backwards. Like, oh, man, is this man or zone? And I can't be irresponsible and just throw up a punt pass like Kyler did. So, I mean, as a combination of changing things up, we blitzed less, although it wasn't a significant amount less, but it was just enough. And then, you know, we talk about momentum. You know, you make a couple big plays and you can just see it, you know. We jump on top of them and they started to crumble a little bit and you could feel the energy in their whole offense just sort of wane.
0: Do you ever watch Blake Cashman just crush somebody and go, is that what I look like wearing number 51?
19: Yeah, I didn't look that twitchy. I didn't look that fast. I do love it though. I love seeing the 51 jerseys in the stadium from the front, and then they turn around.
0: What a fun game!
19: It says Cashman on the back, and I'm like, oh.
0: See, that's just by the way, heads up. So if you're walking towards somebody and they're wearing a 51 Vikings jersey, little piece of advice: you do what you want. This is your life. This is just my advice. I would never stop them and go, I saw you looking at me. I'm going to assume you want a photo. Because there's a chance there's a Cashman name on the back. Yeah. I'm just saying. Just make sure you see what the name is first and then go, oh, hey, that's my jersey.
19: That's great advice. Yeah.
1: I know you recognized me.
19: Yeah. I'll make sure
0: you might have recognized me because you're wearing my jersey. Oh, whoops, Blake Cashman.
2: Hey, Ben.
0: Oh, man, he was a monster in the fourth quarter.
19: God, he was good.
2: You know who was a monster?
19: Dallas Turner.
2: Yeah.
1: Yeah.
2: You know who else is a monster?
0: Big Citrus.
19: Van Ginkle.
2: DJ Dallas.
19: DJ. Oh.
1: Yeah.
19: That, did you guys see that block?
2: I just saw it just now. I hadn't seen it until now. I just saw it. Yeah.
1: You could hear it. Yeah.
2: Let me turn the sound down in case he curses.
19: I missed it. Oh, there it is.
1: Yeah.
2: Okay.
19: Dude, he de-cleated that guy.
2: He depletes him. This is, so I was wrong, by the way. He did not play with Arizona last year. In 2024, he was at Arizona for 17 games. But before that, for four seasons, he was in Seattle. So there's your link to the squad. But I can't believe the guy got here, what, September 3rd? And he was playing so much yesterday. A lot of third downs and such like that.
19: I know. I'm surprised, you know, after all the Demond Claiborne talk and the hype, and clearly he's been here since we drafted him, and we pick up this DJ Dallas.
2: Yeah. Wicca, wicca, wicca, wicca. A cattle rancher who owns a cattle farm in Florida.
19: Is that right?
2: That is true. 27 years old. He and his wife have three sons. Went to Miami, played a little college football in Miami. Went to Seattle from 2020, played till 2024. And then he went to Arizona, and then he played in Carolina and Jacksonville last year, practice squad mostly. And then he comes here and depletes some sons of bitches.
0: DJ Dallas sounds like the guy that runs the ladies' night at Waterworks.
1: You are correct, right? Yep. Yep.
0: 9 to midnight, come out and see DJ Dallas. Ladies drink free.
19: I feel like it was somebody Max worked with.
2: Yeah,
19: you know.
2: Could have been.
20: That was my moniker.
2: Yeah, was it really? Yeah.
20: When we had some country gals in the house, put that 10-gallon hat on, I turned into DJ Dallas real quick.
1: Does he know Debbie?
20: Yeah, oh, probably. Yeah.
19: Oh, he knows Debbie.
2: Yeah. Oh, yeah, he does. Anyway.
0: How are the pregame festivities? Speaking of Dallas, like what do we have? Cole Swindell?
1: It was packed.
0: Packed around the plaza.
2: The place was electric.
1: Yeah, it was great.
2: It was just awesome.
1: Helped the pregame, you know, the CBS pregame show was live there too.
0: Perfect weather too.
1: Perfect. Oh, it was right. Beautiful. Perfect weather. Yeah, perfect weather.
0: Yeah.
19: I got to give the crowd a lot of credit because they had, I think, every reason to maybe not boo, but maybe not be as excited as they were for most of the game. I mean, for three quarters, they kind of hung in with the team. And I was like, we're not playing well, you guys. Like, but you guys are still into it. Yeah. You guys are doing a great job. And they were doing all the chants. And they had all this, you know, they were super exuberant. And then obviously the fourth quarter was ridiculous. But
2: so much fun.
0: Yeah, off air, you were just saying it felt a little bit like first game of last season where JJ played like ass for three quarters and then stole the show and Steel. The fourth quarter was the NFC Offensive Player of the Week. And like, we got one. We got something here. And then the rest of the year was nothing.
19: Well, I mean, that is the reality of it is you can't just look at the end of the third quarter and then the fourth quarter and be like, man, we're this and we're that. And, you know, look at it with just your purple colored glasses on. I mean, the reality is like you can't have the same thing that happened last year where you feel really good about yourself. You sort of gloss over everything that happened during the game and then like just focus on the ending, and then you go out against Atlanta and just lay an egg, you know. So, you know, we got a tough opponent coming up this week, and I heard you guys talk a little bit about it. I mean, Chicago looks absolutely unstoppable offensively. Now, defensively, they gave up a lot of points to a Carolina team that may or may not be good. We don't know. They may have like really turned a corner offensively, and maybe they're a better offense than we're going to give them credit for.
0: Well, it sounds like they've added a lot of help, to the offensive line, right, Sauce?
1: Yeah, well, they've made a lot of offseason additions.
0: A lot of improvements, specifically the offensive line.
1: Yeah, specifically the offensive line.
19: What am I missing here?
2: It's a rosy rip.
19: Oh, gotcha.
0: What?
1: Their offseason improvements are outstanding.
0: But yes, you were saying before I rudely interrupted with a very, very, very inside joke?
19: Yeah. first of all, yes, we did a decent job stopping the run yesterday. Although again, offensive line, they were banged up. They were going in with a bunch of backup running backs. And, you know, we still got gashed a little bit in the run game. It's just that things kind of tilted and, you know, Green Bay then had to sort of come from behind mode and throw the ball a little bit more. So we took advantage of that. That's certainly not going to be the case with Chicago. If you think that you're going to go into Chicago and even if you stuff them in the first quarter and they have nothing, even the second quarter, they have nothing, Ben Johnson's not going to go away from the run. Like, that's just who he is. Yeah. So it's going to be four quarters and you're going to get two really good running backs and you got to stop the run first and foremost. And we all know what Caleb can do in the passing game. And we've seen this passing game now evolve and be more dynamic down the field. So you're going to get a heavy dose of both. So all of those pressures that we're going to bring, and you have all that space and all those open voids in the middle of the field, I mean, you better get that S figured out. Because if not, Caleb's going to throw for 600 yards on you. And you're not probably going to be able to come back in a fourth quarter dramatics as you did this last week. So defensively, we got to figure some stuff out. I think the approach itself will be a little bit different. I don't think that we're going to be blitzing, you know, almost 80% like we did in the first half. I don't think we're going to do that against Caleb. He's just too good. He's the reason why I think Jordan Love looked so good and is so good, especially against the blitz, because he's phenomenal against the blitz. He was even last year. Is that he has a strong enough arm and he's a big enough guy to where even if you get him off his spot and he retreats, he's going backwards, he's going sideways, he doesn't need a whole platform to throw. He's got enough arm strength to make all the throws. Well, Caleb's plus that. He's all of that and plus that. So, I mean, I don't even really know what you do on from a blitz standpoint, because you do want to pressure him. But you need as many guys in coverage as possible. So we'll see what B-Flow does.
0: All right, where do you stand on the play that everybody's talking about? The Packers, 22-17, so they're up five with just over 13 minutes to go, and it's fourth and sixth. And they kick a field goal. Trace Mack knocks it through. But Dallas Turner's offsides. So it's fourth and one. They decline the field goal. They say, we're taking the points off the board. It's fourth and one, and LaFleur decides to go for it. Fourth and one from the 17. With 13 minutes to go, your thoughts?
19: I loved it. If I'm a Packer fan, I'm not mad about the call. I mean, you're trying to just drive the nail in the coffin. You're trying to put the game away, and you would think that with less than a yard to go, and that you've got a 6'4" quarterback, and you'd think that you could lunge ahead to get 1 yard. Now, you might debate whether you should be tush pushing at those moments. You know, the tush push is still. It's still legal play. I don't know how much they practice it, but do you want Jordan Love alone to try to just muscle his way into there? Do you want to have somebody at least push his way to get across that first down marker? I think that's about the only debate. I think the decision to go for it was the right decision. Maybe the play call could have been a little bit better.
2: Here's Coach Troy LaFleur. on the decision to take the points off the board.
5: We're going to be aggressive. I mean, it was going to be an 8-point game. If it would have been a 2-possession game, I probably would have thought otherwise. But, you know, I thought we had a chance. We didn't do very well in the red zone. I think we were 1-4. They were 4-4. But that sometimes you live and die by that. But we're going to be aggressive, and we're going to, you know, try to go for the throw in that situation.
0: I think that just the point about the earlier missed extra point by Trace Mack is the difference, right? If that field goal puts you up 9.
19: Yeah.
0: Then I don't think you take the points off the board, because The whole point of going for it is to make it a 2-possession game and try to put the game away, where the field goal would have been a 9-point difference if he hadn't missed the extra point earlier in the game. I think he just nailed it. The fact that it was, well, that puts us up 8. That doesn't put the game away.
2: Yep.
0: That's why you go for it on 4th and 1. I think we're in the minority, though, Ben, based on like fan line and Twitter. There were people going like, what are you doing? You never take the points off the board. So I think it's like 80% of people think it was the wrong thing to do. I think we're in the minority.
19: Oh, I would have realized that. I would think that most people.
0: You guys think I'm right or wrong on that in terms of I think most people think it's dumb to take the points off. Yes or no? Based on Twitter's reaction. Well, again, maybe Twitter's the wrong.
1: Yeah, Twitter's the wrong.
0: But these are football some emails people. Gotten,
19: yeah.
20: As the guy that answers the phones for a fan line, you are correct, Cor.
0: I think most people thought it was dumb, and I'm on Team Ben and Team JJ Watt, which is it's the right call. It just didn't work.
1: Yeah,
0: can't be results oriented when you're talking about making the choice over an infinite number of options, right?
1: Because if it works and you punch in a touchdown, it's over.
0: And then nobody says it's dumb. It's still probably the right play. It just didn't work.
19: Yeah.
0: All right, more Vikings discussion with former Viking Ben Lieber after this Power Trip Morning Show on The Fan.
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2: Hey, it's Chris Hockey, the Power Trip Morning Show. 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
28: AP News, I'm Marcela Sanchez. A second federal judge has frozen President Trump's mail ballot order. AP correspondent Mike Kempen has the latest.
29: A federal judge in Washington, D.C. has issued a new order freezing President Trump's attempt to limit mail voting for the midterm elections. A previous order from another judge already is before the U.S. Supreme Court. Election officials say they could not implement the new requirements before November. U.S. District Judge Carl Nichols was nominated by Trump and earlier declined to freeze the president's executive order, saying at the time it was premature. In issuing a preliminary injunction late Sunday, Nichols wrote that now it's clear many people would lose their ability to vote if it goes into effect. Mike Hemp in Washington.
28: Trump yesterday played down the need for his administration to check the development of artificial intelligence, saying he's worried about ceding America's edge to China. The president acknowledged the need for some regulation, but provided no specifics about potential rules and attributed warnings. Trump spoke to reporters during a weekend trip to Ireland.
30: We can put guardrails, we can do this and that, but I think you have a lot of negative voices in bringing it up that shouldn't be bringing it up. And they're bringing up things that won't happen. But whoever wins with AI wins.
28: Asked later if he was trying to minimize the risks from AI, Trump said, "I'm not downplaying," adding that artificial intelligence is going to be more good than bad, but by a lot. Trump says he'll look into requests from families of September 11th victims to release records that could shed light on Saudi Arabia's alleged role in the attacks 25 years ago. 15 of the 19 hijackers were Saudis, but the Saudi government has long denied any involvement in the attacks. Global shares were mostly lower today. This is AP News.
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5: Cloudy, windy, and cool today with scattered showers and thunderstorms likely. We could get a quarter to a half inch of rain by the time it winds down late this afternoon. Our high today, 62. The wind south gusting to 40. Tonight, windy, 49. Tomorrow, not as windy, sunny, 65. 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I'm meteorologist Sean Cable.
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9: In this away environment, the noise, everything, everybody, the communication has got to be 100%. And, you know, that's where that momentum gets going, and we got to be able to be at our best still and overcome that stuff. And I don't think we did. And like you said, there's just, we got to keep finding answers.
2: Wow, incredible. Not just a tale of two halves, a tale of two different ball games. It's just unbelievable.
0: So, Ben, the fourth and one goes the way of the Vikings, right? Big Citrus stuffs Jordan Love.
2: Oh, Big Citrus.
0: I want to ask you about him in a second.
1: Big Citrus.
0: But let's walk through the third down penalties on the Packers.
19: Please.
0: On the ensuing drive. There were three of them that all gave the Vikings new life, and it ended up with a Vikings touchdown. So walk through those and your opinion on any of them or all of them.
19: Okay, so there's a defensive holding. That was the first one on third and 11. That one I think is a legit call. That one was a legitimate call. Now, later on, the Hawkinson one was not. The roughing the passer, terrible call. Terrible call. I would say in general, if I'm a Packers fan, I think you had every right to have somebody, have LaFleur submit a lot of these calls to the league and say, we need a GD explanation, please. Not only for maybe just what I can tell my players today, but if you think these are actual fouls, then we need to make sure that we don't make these fouls again in the future. So we need some clarification. We need clarification for possibly, giving some of our players some outs for this game, but also just making sure we make corrections going forward. Because if I'm a Packer fan, or if all of these penalties happen against the Vikings, we'd have a whole different conversation right now. Our mood would be completely different. We would feel like we got screwed by the officials. And I think that's a legitimate feeling for the Green Bay Packer fans. Because there were some atrocious calls called on them, especially on third down. And I would even take it a step further. I think the hit on Kyler Murray, I don't even know if that was really a penalty.
2: Really?
19: No. You have a scrambling quarterback that's running full speed, that is jittery and is quick, and he head dives head first into a defender in McKinney, number 7, that's already committed to going to the ground. What do you want him to do? If you look at that replay, McKinney was on his knees, crouching down to just like make contact with him. He can't stop his body, and really, it was Van Ness that was chasing. It was a combination of Van Ness going over the top of him and Kyler Murray sliding forward head first into McKinney. And McKinney, you make contact, and it was forcible contact. But like, what do you want a defender to do?
2: I thought they called it because it was head to head.
19: But what do you want him to do? It was a shoulder into his head. Like, what do you want a defender to do?
2: Oh, shoulder.
19: How does a defender supposed to attack or tackle? Not even attack. Attack sounds like too violent. You know, it's like, how do you expect a defender to tackle a fast, twitchy, reputation known as a scrambling quarterback, You going into the game, you know that this guy is going to, like, he's going to try to juke you. He's going to try to pick up extra yards. And then the quarterback dives forward. He's the one diving forward head first. What do you want a guy to do? Just wait for him to make a commitment to do something and you stand flat-footed? I don't know what these defenders are supposed to do. I don't know what the defenders are supposed to do when they tackle Carson Wentz in the backfield and they call roughing the passer when it was a clean hit. Everything about it was a clean hit. Just because it looks violent, violence is not a violation. And somewhere in the rule book, some that they have to change the fact that they have to tell these officials and tell the public, this is a violent game. It's supposed to be played with violence. And you're trying to handcuff all these defenders into, like, playing with violence, playing the game the right way, but only so gently in the right situation.
0: Yeah, and again, I know you're working the Vikings radio network, so you didn't hear the breakdown, but J.J. Watt said almost exactly what you just said on the roughing the passer. Sure, Carson Wentz falls flat on his back, right? And he's tackled with the defender, the fat guy from the Packers. I forget who it was. Doesn't matter. Sure. Falls essentially down with Wentz, and the rule about putting your entire body weight on a quarterback is roughing the quarterback. But the defender clearly puts both hands out to try to brace himself to stop himself from falling all of his weight on Carson Wentz. And JJ's like, that's all you can do. He's clearly not trying to fall on Carson. He knows he's got Carson, you know, dead to rights. He's like, that's all that guy can do. And then they bring on Steratore, and he mumbles and but basically agree with JJ. But he said the exact same thing.
2: Hey, Ben,
0: what else is this guy supposed to do? Yeah.
2: Can you turn towards my computer for a second? Look at number 90's left hand. Watch this. He smacked him in the side of the
1: helmet. Yeah, the Van Ness thing doesn't help.
19: But again, flash frame.
2: Sure.
19: You see, is it Van Ness? Is that who it is?
1: Yeah, 90 is Van Ness. Yeah.
19: You see him leaning forward, like his body weight's going forward. You, in those moments, if we want to pick this apart frame by frame, microsecond by microsecond, you're leaning forward because you don't know what Kyler's going to do. And Kyler's a smaller guy. So you're lowering your center of target to tackle the smaller player. Kyler's the one that decides to slide head first on a knee and try to lay down. You can't change your body angle frame by frame. So Van Ness is doing the thing is, tell me what the defender is supposed to do. Both of those defenders in that moment when you've got a fast scrambling quarterback. What? How do you get him down?
2: Ben, I'm not picking up the flag. I'm sorry. I'm not. I have nothing to do with it. No, I hear where you're coming from. I didn't know if you saw this. Punch of the head right there. Like, that's
19: But that's not an intentional punch. That's an inadvertent. You're asking defenders to always wrap up.
2: Right.
19: Always wrap up.
2: Mm-hmm. Yep.
19: You lead, like, your arms along with your hips are what, like, go into tackles.
2: Right.
19: That is the fundamentals of tackles. So when you're going forward and your arms are going forward and the quarterback decides he's the one laying down and you inadvertently hit him in the side of the head.
2: Mm.
19: That's just a football play. I'm
0: Ben,
19: sorry.
0: Ben, how do you defend a sideways slide like that too?
19: Because I don't know. That's the thing. Like
0: tricky.
19: You're not going feet first. You know, you can see the body language of a quarterback scrambling and they get upright, and then you can see them sort of like tilt their body backwards to slide feet first. In real time, most defenders these days can sort of see that that's going to happen, right? It still happens inadvertently that you hit a guy in the head when he's sliding feet first. But I'm sorry, if you're a quarterback and you're a ball carrier and you're sliding head first, I think it's at your own peril, man. Like I know that not every single case is the same. This is a case where Van Ness, right there, as you're looking at the screen, his right foot is 6 inches away from Kyler Murray when he decides to slide.
2: Mm-hmm.
19: In real time, that is an impossibility to change your body angle.
0: Yeah. Right?
19: Even look at McKinney. He's on a knee. On a knee. What do you want him to do? I don't know what you want him to do. I don't know how you defend that.
2: Mm-hmm.
19: So I'm sorry. Violence is not a violation. And if I'm a Green Bay Packers fan, I'm livid today. Not only did we have an epic collapse, and you hear Jordan Love saying, like, yeah, listen, they grabbed the momentum and we just had some miscommunication. It's a tough environment playing and all that stuff, right? But Even the Hawkinson holding the, you know, when they were holding Hawkinson.
1: That's the worst, maybe the worst one of them all.
19: Yeah. Again, what do you want a defender to do? You have a tight end that runs into you as a defender. And I've been there. I've been a part of that. You are, you know that you have, again, was that McKinney? Yep. So McKinney is there guarding Hawkinson. He's on his spot. McKinney's where he's supposed to be. He's on his landmark. He's waiting for Hawkinson to make a move. When Hawkinson runs into his chest, what do you think the natural body response is going to be? Your arms are going to kind of latch onto that guy because he's drawing contact to you. And then you decide as a receiver to make a break, and then McKinney's all up on you. I don't – that is not a defensive penalty. Receivers are coached to run into – I mean, think about it in basketball. If it's like taking a charge. If you're on your spot and a guy runs into you, why is that a defensive penalty? It's not. Yeah. It shouldn't be. But they gear these routes in the offense and the game towards offensive players. And, I mean, you even heard KOC talk about it in the preseason game. He called a play. He's like, watch this. It's going to be a pick play.
2: Yeah, right.
19: You know a pick play is illegal, but they teach it.
1: Yeah.
19: Like, they're teaching illegal plays knowing that they can fudge the rules offensively. And then we didn't execute that pick play because he actually brought – He brought the pick to the defender as opposed to just creating a natural screen. So they're trying to find ways to get defensive penalties or to kind of skirt the system. And I don't agree with it.
0: So again, 4th-and-1 goes the way of the Vikings, and then those 3 penalties go the way of the Vikings. But that didn't put the Vikings up by 90. It put them up by 3 points after the 2-point conversion. It was still a Packers collapse after that, right? So you're 100% correct, and I'm with you. It felt like the Packers got completely robbed on that series multiple times, and the Vikings should have probably had to punt. Still would have been a close game.
19: Yeah.
0: Vikings still could have won the game, but, man, everything changed after that. It just felt like the Packers collapsed as soon as the Vikings took the lead back and punched that 2-pointer in with Jefferson. We'll take it. 39-22.
2: Oh, yeah.
0: Vikings 1-0. 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
11: KBUN Sports Radio, this is a score update. The SU volleyball team just keeps on winning. They are 10-0 to start the season after sweeping Minot State 3-0 and UMary 3-0. Ava Aithman and Nevaeh Carlson had 16 kills each Saturday. Ella Cradaville had 13 kills on Friday. Ava Belter had 23 digs and Madison Tripp had 36 assists. Beavers are 10-0, 2-0 in the conference, are one of 10 unbeaten teams remaining in the entire nation, and the only undefeated team in the NSIC. They've won 24 straight sets. They'll have their home opener with Jamestown Friday and Northern State Saturday. BSU women's soccer team 0-0 with Sioux Falls Friday. Peyton Kropp made one save for a shutout, and then a 3-0 win at Southwest Minnesota State yesterday. Megan Coe, Gracie Waters, and Meredith Parr had the goals. Emma Marzine made 3 saves. Beavers are 2-1-2, 1-0-1 in the conference, and will host Wayne State Friday and Augustana on Sunday. And the Beaver football team struggled at number 4 Minnesota State, falling 30-13. Bart Makinich and Jaden Washington each had a rushing touchdown. Beavers are 1-2 now, and they'll be at Concordia St. Paul on Saturday.
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5: Cloudy, windy, and cool today with scattered showers and thunderstorms likely. We could get a quarter to a half inch of rain by the time it winds down late this afternoon. Our high today, 62. The wind south gusting to 40. Tonight, windy, 49. Tomorrow, not as windy, sunny, 65. 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I'm meteorologist Sean Cable.
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2: Here's your head coach on the fourth down stop. After the board, the points were taken off the board.
24: No, it was huge. You could feel it in the whole stadium. I mean, that's essentially another turnover. I think our defense, I think it was turnover on downs, back-to-back turnovers, and then turnover on downs. And we were able to kind of directly, you know, answer with points on those things to extend our lead. So I just think it goes to show you that, you know, if you're scoreboard watching as a football team, you know, it's going to be a lot. It's going to be a lot harder to make those adjustments if you're looking up the scoreboard and you're not focusing in on the very next play because it can flip in a heartbeat.
2: And it certainly did.
0: Well, don't run right at our rookie in fourth and one.
1: On don't run at who?
25: Big Citrus.
0: Ben, in general, what did you think of the Vikings rookie class of 2026 yesterday? Who stuck out outside of maybe play?
19: I got to be honest. I can't say... It's hard to watch, especially interior defensive line play, and really know. So I have yet to rewatch the game. I'll watch that here later this morning, but I don't really know how they played. Honestly, I noticed when they were in. I mean, huge play by Big Citrus, Caleb. You know, he had a couple plays in there that I was actually intentionally watching him. He looked fine. He looked good. But did he show up in the stat book? No, he didn't. I think Bredesen probably played the best. You know, he already looks like he's been in the league for 4 or 5 years. I mean, he looks like a veteran out there. And I know he's already become a huge favorite from Chris Hockey. But outside of that, he seems like a heck of a player.
2: Yeah.
19: I would say he played the best.
0: Don't know how long the Bears-Vikings line was off the board on DraftKings, but it is back up. The Bears won 59-37 over the Panthers. The Vikings won 39-22 over the Packers.
2: Yeah.
0: The Vikings play at Soldier Field, Sunday at noon. What is the line? Bears versus the Vikings. Go.
19: Well, you told me, so I know.
2: 5.5? Is that what it was earlier?
1: I saw, yeah.
0: Yep, it's back up, and it is exactly 5.5 still. 5.5 by the Chicago Bears. How do we feel about that?
1: I think that's a good number.
19: Yeah, it feels right. Yeah. It feels right.
1: Yeah, that team is going to put up points.
0: I would definitely take the Bears minus 5.5 if I had to bet right now. We have unknowns. We don't know if Kyler's going back in. We don't know if he's going to be good. We don't know if Carson's going to go back in. We don't know if he's going to be good, even though he looked awesome yesterday. Bears put up a billion points. Take the Bears minus the 5.5.
2: Okay.
0: Sauce?
1: Yeah, I probably would as well, yeah.
0: You love betting overs. That 59-37 game, were you just sitting at home going, why didn't I have money on the over?
1: Yeah, I was watching it at the stadium. I always like to bet the over. Sure betting do. The under is boring. Yeah, I probably don't want to bet you. I'm about to have to pay up on a bunch of bets. So
2: yeah, man. Let's go Twins.
1: Don't do that.
0: But. The 59 points that the Bears scored, most ever. For a Bears opening game, the previous record was 45 points. They did that in 1948. They scored 45 in week one, but 59 yesterday. But Ben, that's just the fourth most points the Bears have ever scored in a game.
19: Is that right?
0: They won a game by shutting out the other team in 1940, and I think it was like the NFL title game, pre-Super Bowl. How many points is the Bears record for points in a game?
1: Good question.
19: And you said it was, what, 51 yesterday?
0: 59 yesterday.
19: And that's the fourth most?
0: Fourth most ever.
19: 64.
1: 70?
2: 79.
1: 70.
7: 69.
0: In 1940, they won 73-0. 73. Rip. I think it was against the Packers.
19: What year was that?
0: 1940.
19: Jeez. So that was all just running. Like, there wasn't like a single pass being thrown.
1: Yeah,
19: right.
1: Yeah, well said. It's a lot of 31 dives.
19: Yeah.
0: And we had mentioned earlier the Bears and Panthers game, 59-37. That was the most points ever for a season opener in NFL history. The previous record was 48-40 just 8 years ago. Tampa Bay and New Orleans started the season off 48-40.
2: Let's do some Vikings news.
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8: Redco,
1: your truck accessory pro store. Yeah. How about this? The Vikings are the first team in NFL history to be down 12-plus points with under 20 minutes left in regulation and win by 17-plus points.
19: That's crazy.
1: How about that?
0: Hmm.
1: And going back to last season, the Packers are now 0-5 without Micah Parsons, and they have lost 5 straight.
0: That's the 0-5 part.
1: Yeah, you're correct. Yeah, sorry. Mm-hmm. Yeah, that's redundant. Sorry. I just wrote that down last. Sorry.
0: They also are blowing double-digit leads left and right, right? That's what they have been doing in this post-Micah Parsons era. They build big leads, like in the playoffs, and then just piss them away.
2: Yeah.
0: And their urine is probably just spotted cow and blats.
1: Yeah.
19: And Liney's.
0: And Liney's.
2: Yeah. Like almost
0: summer
2: brown.
0: Shandy.
2: It's so yellow, it's almost brown.
0: Yeah.
2: It's like there may be blood in there.
19: Although you saw that Liney's is doing a Vikings beer, right?
2: Are they?
0: What now?
2: Drink it up.
19: Yeah.
0: How is that not rejected by the entire state of Wisconsin?
19: No, when it came out, it was a huge deal within Wisconsin.
0: Well, yeah,
19: like,
0: they
19: what
0: should
19: are
0: be.
19: What are we doing here? How
0: exactly.
19: do we feel about this?
7: Didn't they, like, close the brewery, though, too? Like, Liney's is losing it. Losing their Wisconsin love.
19: Are they really?
7: Yeah. Like they closed down the brewery. They don't even brew it in Wisconsin anymore.
19: Ouch.
0: What's the equivalent? What's the Minnesota equivalent the other way?
2: Having the Minnesota State Fair in Wisconsin?
0: In Hudson.
19: In Hudson, yeah.
0: Because I was going to say, we have cheese curds at the State Fair, and they're amazing. That's us. That
19: well,
0: doesn't
19: I guess,
0: feel like
19: I guess
0: cheating.
19: You have to ask, what are we known for besides fraud?
2: Breasts.
1: Well played.
0: Mm.
1: We're known for
19: like
1: breasts.
19: What products do we hold so close? Like it's not a
0: like Scotch
19: Lucy.
0: Tape.
19: Yeah, Post-it notes.
0: Post-it notes.
2: Juicy Lucy's.
7: That's a good question though. What do people come to Minnesota to eat?
2: Juicy Lucy.
1: Hawk, don't answer that.
7: That's it.
19: Yeah, it's just a Juicy Lucy, right?
0: And we have so many breweries, but we don't have like a beer like they do. Not quite.
19: It's quite the flex, though. We got named the best dining scene in the world, the best restaurant scene in the world, or something like that.
1: Did we really?
19: Was it by USA Today or something? Or National Geographic?
0: By the way, that was the other thing my girls said about Portland is my girls go to hit up restaurants and stuff too, and they went on girls trips. So not only were they like, man, there's homeless people everywhere in Portland. But that was one of their biggest takes was, man, our food scene is so much better than I give it credit for when you go to other cities. They were like, Portland's got nothing.
19: Yeah, we have, no kidding. I mean, it sounds hyperbolic, but we have a world-class food scene here.
0: Sure.
1: Yeah.
19: But we're not known for one specific food.
8: Amazing hot rods.

0: Yes or no?
1: They should all compete and give him his best meal he's had since Italy.
2: No, yeah, since the Caesar salad at the hospital.
1: Yeah. Oh, that's true.
2: Can't stop what am I doing?
3: You can't stop yourself. Yeah, you can't help
4: I love you, Rosie. They don't. I do. Remember when you come in here with your weapon? I was the one that loved you.
3: I got off the elevator yesterday in the press box, and he goes, "Well, there's the biggest fraud in town." And I turn around and I go, "Me?" And then he started telling me that he didn't want to, you know. I go, "Did you do the pregame already?" And he's like, "Yeah, we do it at, what, 9:30? Were you on it?"
0: No, 10? I don't. If it's not a noon game, I don't do that show.
2: Right? Yeah, so I watched a part of it, and they did this bit because obviously Jake Golday is a rookie. So they were like, Jake Golday, 4.5 tackles, sink or sail. And Rosie was like, "Well, I mean, it's his first start, so I'm going to sail that." And they were like, "So wait a minute, he's going to get more than 4.5 tackles?" They're like, "Well, so it's 5 then. It's got to be 5. And they're like, "Well, then I'm going to sail it." "No, you already said sail it. So you don't believe he's going to do it? So are you going to sink it or are you going to sail it?" And he said, "Yes." And then Ron.
4: You got to stop.
0: Wait, I love it because you're not wrong.
2: That's how every week of that segment goes.
3: That show. Did Ron bring up Dave Winfield?
4: Do you know how much he loves watching things he hates?
2: It's my favorite thing.
4: Love it.
2: It's why I have multiple mirrors in my house.
0: Is that why you watch TV Cities Live every day?
3: That's a good point.
0: Oh my God. It's finally out. You just hate watching.
2: Well, what's funny is, again, I hate almost every topic you guys. I don't like wine. I don't like all the foods you guys do or
0: Ted's
2: fashion.
0: Great.
2: No, but my point is like, is none great. Of that stuff is like my, you know, interest, right? I like you and Elizabeth as people, but I need background noise. You guys are both nice. I like both of you. It's like, it's background noise. But I don't think I hate watch Twin Cities Live. Aww. I like Kelly and Chris, and I like the whole crew. You guys are just nice.
0: I wonder if I wasn't sitting right here.
2: But again, I think I have turned the corner. Sauce, you haven't sent me that podcast, you know which one, in a long time. But even if you did, I don't think I would listen. No. I stopped hate watching The Morning Show. I stopped hate watching Ted Lasso because season 4 is a trash heap.
3: I think maybe I've
2: turned a corner at 46 years old where I'm done just watching things that I hate. Now, when I stumble across Sink or Sail, it's hilarious. They have no idea what's going on.
3: No, it's kind of like Spread Swing. What was I going to say? The fall of Ted Lasso should be studied. They should have just left it as it is.
2: But I never saw the sequel to Dumb and Dumber. I know you guys did, right?
4: It's great.
3: Hugs.
2: Like the Beetlejuice sequel, not good. Zoolander 2 is one of the worst sequels of all time. Anchorman 2 is mostly a waste of time. Like some of those movies, they should never do them, but then they do them and you go, well, if I just forget that they ever existed, I still love the first one the same. And I feel the same way about Ted Lasso. Ted Lasso is a great show. Just pretend season 4 never happened and you can still love it because it was still awesome.
3: Yeah.
2: It won a whole bunch of awards.
3: Well said.
2: This season sucks. And again, I got through 3 episodes and I'm like, no more. I'm done. This is going nowhere. Yeah. I'm not wasting my time. But the first 3 seasons were an awesome ride. Tons of charm. Great characters. Lots of fun. Just stop after season 3. If you've never started Ted Lasso, start it. And as soon as season 3 ends and goes, "Are you guys ready for episode 1 of season 4? Just go hard pass, delete my account.
3: Yeah, goodbye, Apple TV.
4: Hey, Ben.
0: Yep.
4: I'm sorry to take it back to football for a second, but can you do me a favor?
0: Sure.
4: Because I found the free play to JJ a fascinating moment.
0: Yeah.
4: And I'm going to play JJ's audio here in just a moment on what happened there. But I would love for you, if you would, please talk to me as if I'm a first grader and I don't know anything about it. Like, I'm going to play this and then I got a question for you. Okay.
0: Yeah.
4: Here's what JJ said about the free play and the touchdown.
5: Okay. That's more of a, 70-30, ball, not really much of a 50-50, but we work on that play all the time. And, you can either, dial back to the different times that I've scored in Carolina off of that type of play. But a free play, throw it up to Justin.
4: Okay, so my question is, they're at the line of scrimmage. The flag is thrown. It looked like Carson looked off to his right.
0: He did, yeah.
4: To look off the safety, right?
0: Mm-hmm.
4: So again, I'm gonna. So that was not the pattern that JJ was.

0: was going to run that was called in the huddle. That was something that they both just know they're going to do if it's a free play. Is that right?
1: That's not the way I understand
0: it. Oh, okay. I'm sorry. Okay. That's why I'm asking.
1: So I'm actually glad you brought it up because to be honest, I'm still a little confused on Carson's answer because I asked him about that play in the locker room and he said, well, that's just KO just decided to dial up this play.
0: Okay.
1: And then he even said, he's like, you know, he's like, in the past, I haven't been very successful with that type of play. But it was, you know, he was giving credit to KO for calling the play. And I said, well, wait a minute. Was when you saw the flag being thrown, wasn't that just Justin just knowing that you guys have a free play and he's just going to run a vertical route? He goes, well, no, it was a called play by KO.
0: Okay.
2: So that's a coincidence.
1: Wow. So I think it was just a coincidence.
2: By the way, because that's awesome, because Thielen on this station at halftime had that exact take because he's guessing now too, right? He's not in the mix anymore, right? And Muss asked him that, and that's exactly what he said. Muss said, like, once the flag gets thrown, is it an automatic just go route? And Adam's like, well, there's a chance that it was a go route anyway, and it's just a coincidence. But also, if Justin sees the flag, he might just say, F it, I'm going for it. So it could be that he did it, but it sounds like in this case that it was accidentally just a go route regardless.
3: It worked perfect.
2: Right. So I think what you're asking, Chris, is, when Justin sees the flag, does he say, I'm going for it whenever I want to go for it? I think the answer is yes. But in this case, it sounds like, according to Carson's answer for Ben, that it just so happened that it was a go Correct. Route essentially anyway.
1: And I think that's why he still ran the play the way it was called, where he looked off the safety.
2: Instead of just looking right at Justin and saying, screw it.
1: I think that's why, even though he noticed the flag, it was like probably at the moment of like, oh, perfect, we get a free ball. And I'm still going to look off the safety, look to the right, pull him over that direction, then heave it over to Justin. And then whatever happens, happens because it's a free play. So I think it was just a coincidental thing where they got the guy to jump off sides.
2: Good throw.
3: Yeah.
2: Nice catch.
3: And
2: huge play.
0: It was a Randy Moss-esque play. I mean,
2: just throw it up.
0: He's in purple. He's you know, in Vikings colors. He's a wide receiver. He's a tall, skinny dude. So there's a lot of, but in that moment, I thought, God, that JJ looked more like Randy Moss in that moment than I've ever seen him look.
3: And as Pete said, when off the air, because we watched the replay, Pete goes, watch how quickly, what the difference between him and everybody else in the league, how quickly he gets his head turned to track the football. And if you watch the play, which I'm sure you will, he tracks that football, cuts back in. It's an unbelievable routy. It's a perfect route by him.
2: Do you guys remember in 1998? When the flag would go up and you'd basically be like, well, put six on the board.
0: It
2: was almost like we don't even need to do the rest of the play. Once that free play goes up, we know the ball's getting chucked 50 yards. Yep. We know Moss is coming down with it. Let's not get anybody hurt. Let's just give us 6 points and move on to the next play.
1: So I think there were three plays yesterday that was maybe just a gentle reminder to all Vikings fans, because we didn't maybe see it a lot last year, of just how good Justin Jefferson's body control is. You know, the first touchdown that we just mentioned, the body control and the athleticism to get his body in that position to cut inside and track that ball was fantastic. He had a ball over the middle that was over his head, and he was cutting across the middle that I think Carson just didn't quite put on him, and he outstretches kind of behind him.
0: Incredible.
1: And makes the play, right? And then, you know, the second touchdown where it didn't look like he had an angle to get around that guy, and then he just finds a way in full speed to stay inside the sideline and then, you know, lunge out and use his long body to get the pylon. Like, those are just a couple of the reminders of, like, this guy's really freaking good.
2: Man. How scary was it for a second when he got accordioned? When that one over the middle where Jefferson got tackled from behind and basically got hit in the head and then just kind of pinched together?
1: Again, another terrible call.
3: That was a penalty, too,
2: But I was a little concerned at first, but he popped up immediately.
3: That was a hospital ball.
2: Yeah, it was a hospital ball.
3: Yeah,
1: but again, going back to my rant, that was not a penalty. That should not be a penalty. Mm. I mean, I don't know what you want the defender to do.
0: Right.
1: I mean, like, you want him to like catch the ball first and then like, and then take a step or two and then you can make a tackle.
2: Yeah.
1: Again, inadvertent. It's it looks bad, but it's not. It's just a football play.
0: We need to break, but when we come back, There's an article from Alec Lewis today where he's talking about the quarterback situation, obviously. And he mentions a few things about Wentz. So I'm going to ask you one more question before we go around the NFL. I know we got to go around the NFL and talk about the other things. And I want to talk about the Texas-Ohio State game as well. Because, that was fun.
1: Galima.
0: Galima. That was fun. So let me get you one more quarterback question when we come back.
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6: AP News, I'm Marcela Sanchez. House Speaker Mike Johnson says President Trump's proposal to send $5,000 to every American adult needs congressional approval, but pledged to try to make it happen. Trump made the promise last week at the party's midterm convention in Dallas, saying the payments would be distributed if his Republican Party maintains control of the House and Senate in the midterm elections. Trump says he plans to remove a 10% tariff on Irish whiskey.
7: Everybody's been bugging me. They're saying, would you do me a favor? It's so unfair what's going on. Could you possibly take the tariffs off of Irish whiskey?
6: He spoke during the trophy ceremony for the Irish Open, saying he had been asked about the issue by everyone, including Irish Prime Minister Michael Martin and even some of the golfers. AP correspondent Julie Walker reports Anthropic's CEO says the AI industry needs to give safety measures some time to catch up.
8: The CEO of Anthropic says the artificial intelligence industry should slow down its fast-moving developments to give safety measures time to catch up. Without it, Dario Amodei warned on Saturday that AI could be capable within 6 to 12 months of leading a swarm that could take over the entire internet, among other risks. Amodei also offered a plan in a post on his website to increase checks on the industry, one part of which he said Anthropic is undertaking by itself already. Amadei's post comes only a few days after one of Anthropic's researchers announced he's resigning over concerns that the company and its competitors are not acting responsibly in AI development. I'm Julie Walker.
6: U.S. futures fell while oil and gasoline prices continue to climb. More stories at apnews.com. This is AP News.
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14: Cloudy, windy, and cool today with scattered showers and thunderstorms likely. We could get a quarter to a half inch of rain by the time it winds down late this afternoon. Our high today, 62. The wind south gusting to 40. Tonight, windy, 49. Tomorrow, not as windy, sunny, 65. 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I'm meteorologist Sean Cable. 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
0: Paul loved...
2: Hey, remember last segment I was like, what's the Liney's equivalent? If the Liney's have a Vikings beer, what's the equivalent? Well, Jason on Twitter says, yes. Liney's having a Vikings beer. That would be like a Minnesota flagship station for sports having a Packers program.
0: Oh,
3: well said.
2: We have one of those?
0: Yes, we do.
3: Mm-hmm. Yeah. Mm-hmm.
2: Packer preview.
0: That's right, baby.
16: It was on after the Rosie pregame show on Fox on Sunday.
2: Yeah, the Packers preview show does this segment called Drink or Drink.
3: They drink. Rose.
16: I love it.
0: Ben.
16: Yeah.
0: Here's my question for you.
16: Okay.
0: All right. So here's what Alec Lewis says. Wentz is a backup for a reason. He has trouble surveying the field and frequently puts his body in harm's way in the pocket. He's been injury-prone throughout his career, which places the Vikings in a precarious position, especially if Murray is out for an extended period of time. A, is that a fair assessment? And B, is there any chance, even with that said, that he's the best quarterback on our team?
2: Is that Alex's opinion, by the way, the trouble surveying it's the field thing?
0: Article from The Athletic under Alec Lewis and Matt Schneidman.
2: So is that like a... Is that a known thing, Ben, that Carson struggles to survey the field?
1: Not to my knowledge.
0: That's what I was
1: wondering.
0: Not
1: to my knowledge. Okay. You know, I think that it's – I mean, the facts are there when it comes to the injuries. I mean, you can just look at his injury history. I mean, sure, he's suffered some weird injuries, and he plays a physical brand of quarterback. I mean, we all have seen him last year. The reason why he banged up his shoulder and injured that is because when he runs, I mean, he becomes a running back. He's not going to shy away from contact. I don't know how you coach that out of him. Certainly you can do it, and he's just got to put it in his mindset that he's just going to go down and not take unnecessary hits. So that's a step forward to keep him healthy. I don't know anything about – I've never heard anybody talk about Carson Wentz's deficiencies being he can't process the field and he can't get through that stuff and he has a hard time reading that stuff. I don't think that that's true. But, you know, I've said many times that I think Carson is a better fit for this offense than any of the three quarterbacks that we have on the roster. I just think that when I look at KOC's offense, I see a version of Kirk Cousins. I see a version of Sam Darnold. And that is a bigger, taller quarterback, more of a pocket passer with a big arm. And, yes, if you can find somebody that can be a little dynamic and move their feet and get out of trouble – certainly everybody wants that. Nobody wants a statuesque quarterback, especially in the modern NFL. That was one of the biggest reasons. I feel like Kirk Cousins is the prototype if he could just be more mobile. If Kirk Cousins was a little bit faster and a little bit quicker, he's like the prototype for this offense. He can get the ball down the field. He can drive it. He can take chances. He can take risks. He can break down defenses. So if all things are equal, I think that Carson is the best fit for this system. But certainly Kyler's going to give you another dynamic. He's going to give you just a little bit more when it comes to athleticism. And then what he's able to do with that beyond the actual scheme, we don't know. We don't really know what it looks like because he got knocked out after 11 plays. So I think there's some curiosity still to see what Kyler looks like in this offense. But I think a guy like Carson is a better fit for this offense.
0: Got it. There you go. Thank you.
3: Well said.
0: All right. Shall we go around the NFL?
2: Sure.
0: And talk about everything that happened yesterday? And by the
2: sure.
0: way, Ben Lieber brought to you by our friends at Mesh, Besher, and Spence.
1: Thanks, guys.
0: Thank you, Ben. And thank you, Mesh, Besher, and Spence. Let me play some music that sounds football-y.
3: You should play some Rise.
0: Okay.
3: Rise is football-y.
0: It is, isn't it?
3: Oh, yeah. Yeah,
0: somebody said... JJ said waiting and watching and wondering why yesterday. Did anybody hear that?
2: I'm a little surprised that Rise hasn't been asked to do Sunday Night Football's theme song.
0: Yeah.
3: Same.
0: Yeah, we have been. We said no thank you.
2: I mean, little surprised. And I mean, the absolute minimum surprise that is humanly possible. But I'm still a little surprised.
3: Yeah.
2: A little surprised.
3: Hell yeah.
2: Ben, let's go all the way back, right? The NFL season started Wednesday.
1: Yeah.
2: And then Thursday in Australia. But let's go to Wednesday for a second. The Seahawks won 13-10 over the Patriots. I know you were here on Thursday, so it's not like we need to recap the game. But the update is Seahawks quarterback Sam Darnold expected to miss something like 4 to 6 weeks, right, with the hip problem. It's not still believed to be season ending, and they don't believe he's going to have surgery. They're just going to be extra cautious. And
3: interesting.
2: The Seahawks say they're trying to get up to 4 second opinions.
0: That's not a very long opinion.
2: Really? Can I ask you a question?
3: Brilliant. Well played.
2: Once you get a second opinion...
1: Stop using logic.
2: Can you have three more? Or wouldn't it be a third opinion, fourth opinion, fifth opinion, and sixth opinion?
1: It should be.
2: I don't think you can get 4 second opinions.
1: I think once you use up the second opinion, you've gone.
2: You can only have one.
1: Yes.
2: But anyway, so they're getting up to 4, quote, second opinions, but 4 to 6 weeks. Can Drew Locke hold down the fort in Seattle until Sam Darnold comes back? Is he good enough to at least keep the ship afloat?
1: I would say no. Not to say, I could see him playing 500 ball, but you have a rookie running back now. It's a lot of weight to put on a rookie running back. And, not to say that Drew Locke didn't, he looked okay. He's certainly not who Sam Darnold is, but I would put it as like, just get by. Win half the games that Darnold's out, and then hopefully Darnold comes back. And then, again, all you need is to catch fire at the end of the season. And we know that team is capable of doing it because they did it last year. And as long as they have a defense like they do and they keep playing at a high level and they pick up the team, there's a chance that they kind of weather the storm.
3: They're at Arizona this weekend, and they're a 4.5-point favorite.
0: And Arizona was better.
1: And Arizona,
2: they won.
0: Moly.
3: Yeah.
1: Look at Brissett. I didn't see the game, but you look at the stats, and I don't know what went behind the stats, but he missed all of the preseason with this contract holdout?
0: Yeah.
3: Yeah.
1: Didn't play hardly at all. Wasn't really in the building. And he comes out and throws for, 240 yards or something?
3: He was just waiting and watching and wondering why.
0: He gained
3: why.
0: 74 pounds.
3: Yeah. Did he?
0: Yeah, he did.
3: Meat sauce?
0: He did nothing but eat Doritos.
1: What do you think he was wondering why about?
3: Like his contract? Wondering about the football season?
0: No. No, he was wondering why those Doritos are so good.
2: Yeah, he thinks about existential crisis, like maybe this... obliteration of the human species by AI in the next decade.
1: I stand corrected. Brissett went 277.
3: Yeah.
2: Not just meat sauce in middle school.
0: No. He made elementary cool.
3: Elementary cool.
2: Now, let's go Thursday, right? The Niners beat the Rams 27-7 in Melbourne. Melbourne, my ass.
0: You can't help it. You can't help yourself.
2: The Niners are the Niners, right? If they're healthy, they're going to be one of the best teams in football. Purdy looked great.
0: Damn,
2: offense looked great.
3: Yeah,
2: but the other side is the Rams are getting ripped for showing up a day and a half before and looking tired. Aaron Donald didn't even make the trip, right? Because he was late to camp anyway, because he was trying to decide whether or not he was going to play. But the other side, speaking of injuries, this is why I went back to Wednesday with Darnold and now Thursday with the Rams. Myles Garrett is headed to the IR, knee surgery, and he's going to miss at least 4 being on the IR. He had no tackles in Australia against the Niners, so he's the earliest we'll see him is week 6. Man. So again, months and months and months about Aaron Donald comes back.
3: Yeah, biocondito.
2: If Aaron Donald he's comes back, ESPN said, could the Rams go undefeated?
3: Week 6.
2: They lose in week 1 to the Niners in Australia, and now Myles Garrett out at least a month.
0: Which makes sense because he got handled.
1: Well, and Trent Williams is Hall of Fame.
3: And they play the Giants on Sunday. It's in L.A. But, man, they literally do, and this is not a rip, they do what P.J. Fleck wants to do. And I think they had the ball 2 or 3 times in the second half. They just want to run the ball and drain the clock. Whoa. And they did that. They did the Giants clock.
2: We heard you.
3: You
2: said it right.
3: You need to get off the internet.
0: I need Goff the internet?
3: Yeah. Well, maybe you ask Jared.
0: Is it like Dorf on Goff?
3: Yeah, you're into that.
2: Goff going, go to Google, type in what you're interested in. Yep. Thanks, Goff on internet.
3: Stay away from the AI side talk.
0: You're so short.
1: How fun are the Giants, though? They have... Yeah. Even last year, they had a fun group of guys. But now that they have Harbs, and you know that they're going to be well-coached, well organized. Jackson Dart's a lot of fun to watch. Cam Scatabu's a lot of fun to watch. Neighbors is a lot of fun to watch.
0: Jim Neighbors.
3: Hawk.
1: They have a really good defensive front. I mean, that's a team that you got to watch out for, and they have a really, really young nucleus that should be around for a while.
2: Hey, you know how there's players that complain about the Pro Football Focus like grading system during Sunday Night Football, where they show you like you're ranked 78th out of 82 players, and you're like, that's not fair. That Don't sucks. Do that to me.
0: Come on, bitch.
2: Was it Brian Banks? I think it was Brian Banks. Was it last night? They showed a stat that it was like Brian Banks has like the fourth worst win percentage of any player.
1: As a pass rusher?
2: No. Yeah. Just like as a player, like just the teams that he's on. It was
3: not Burns, right?
2: What did I say? Banks?
1: You said Burns.
2: Which one is it?
1: You talking about the edge rusher for the Giants?
2: Oh, hang on. No,
3: Burns
2: maybe,
3: is the edge rusher.
2: I don't want to screw this stat up because it was kind of nuts. Somebody
1: well,
2: tell
1: was
2: me.
1: He with Carolina, so that could be.
0: Yeah. That's who you're talking about.
2: Yeah, yes. It's that one.
3: He got traded for 2 first-round picks once.
2: And it was basically, God dang it, I wish I had screenshot it. It was something like fourth worst win percentage. I don't know if it was currently or if like in NFL history. It was just like, this guy just loses even though he's freakishly good. It's like, well, yeah, it's a team sport.
1: That's an a-hole thing to do.
2: That's what I was saying. I'm like, what a weird stat to be like. It's essentially just saying he's always on bad teams. Well, it's not his fault. He crushes everybody.
0: Yeah,
1: he's regarded as one of the best edge rushers in the league.
2: Right. If somebody saw that last night, tweeted at me, because now I just want to make sure I have it right, but it's something like that. That's nuts.
3: Can we hear more rise?
0: Sure. Miles Garrett, by the way, apparently hurt his knee in camp.
3: Yep. He was out.
0: So
3: it
0: wasn't something he did during that game.
2: They said he was dealing with swelling before the game, but he was expected to play. And then he played, and obviously again didn't go well.
0: And here was his quarterback after the game.
17: I am tired.
0: Well, see, I just think that might have been a mistake to fly over there.
3: Hey, Matthew Stafford, what would you rather do than play football?
17: Take a nap many times as I can.
2: Matt Stafford was on 60 Minutes last night because they were doing feature on Sean McVay.
3: Jeez.
2: And McVay has this photo of him on a boat with his gal just ripped and he's got abs. And they asked Matt Stafford, like, have you seen the viral ab pic? And he's like, yeah, we've all seen the ab pic. We've all seen it. We're all working out extra hard because our coach can't be that much more ripped than us. But McVay is absolutely jacked. Have you seen this photo that I'm talking about?
1: Yeah. No, I don't think I've seen it.
0: No.
3: Zach,
2: can you bring your phone in here and show him your wallpaper?
3: Brilliant.
2: But I mean, honestly, he's got not an 8-pack. He's got like a 59-pack.
3: Yeah.
2: It's nuts. Ripped. He's ripped.
3: Yeah.
2: Sean McVay.
0: Good for him.
1: I want his energy.
3: Yeah.
1: If I could just
2: want his money.
1: Well, that too. I would take that too.
2: I want that McVay money.
3: Hawk, we know. You didn't
2: have. He does have good energy.
3: You have to chime in. We know. I want his bib.
17: What?
3: Yeah. Listen, old hockey.
2: I don't know. We hammered on this a little bit on Friday morning, but I don't know why it's so cool. I love to see that everybody loves Tom Pelissero, but we were talking about how much it seemed like Sean McVay respected the hell out of Pelissero
3: Thursday. Who broke the Miles Garrett story?
0: He did.
3: Tom Pelissero did.
2: Yeah, you got to give us time to guess.
3: Well, no, but I'm just adding to the. Okay, sorry.
2: Anyway, no, McVay seems to really respect him. Everybody loves Tommy P.
3: Yeah.
2: He's the best.
0: Yeah.
1: Well, he's such a pro.
2: Yeah, he's a pro's pro.
0: Yeah. Okay. Steelers beat the Falcons 20-13. The dinosaur continues to win.
1: Mm-hmm.
0: The Saints.
2: Oh, hang on. Before you move on.
0: Yeah, go ahead.
2: Ben, I know you. I think you reposted this on Insta.
1: Yeah.
2: How about Aaron Rodgers saying that somebody asked him the toughest stadiums in his career to play in?
0: Yeah, how about that?
2: Number one was the Metrodome.
3: Yep.
2: And number three was U.S. Bank Stadium.
0: Yeah, with the Seattle in between.
2: And he claimed that the old Metrodome, and I think he hinted that U.S. Bank Stadium does it as well, pumps fake noise in there. Your thoughts on that, Ben?
1: I know that that's been a rumor. Well, especially with the Metrodome.
0: Oh, yeah,
1: I don't think that is the case at all with U.S. Bank Stadium. But even before I got to Minnesota, there was the rumor that they always pumped in crowd noise. I've never we've all been there many times. I don't think that they pumped in crowd noise. If they did, then the natural sound of the crowd just overshadowed it anyway, especially in big moments. So was there maybe an ambient sound in low energy moments? Maybe. I don't know. I've never heard it confirmed. I mean, I don't know why they wouldn't confirm at this point in time. We haven't been there for, 15 years. So I'd be curious to know if they ever did do that, because a lot of people in the league seem to think that it was always the case.
2: This is going to be like Pink Floyd when they die and they all say that they synced up the Wizard of Oz to Dark Side of the Moon. Whoever controlled the volume at the Metrodome has it in their will. Like, when I die.
3: Who was it, Hawk?
2: Then Jerry tell everybody Lewis. That I pumped
3: Happy
2: it in
3: birthday,
2: there.
3: Happy birthday, Jerry.
0: Jerry Lewis did it.
2: Jerry Lewis worked sound at the Metrodome?
18: Right.
3: How badly, Jerry, did you need the money?
1: He just liked it.
3: Yeah, all right.
1: Yeah, he's a big fan of the Vikings.
3: Good for Jerry.
18: Yep.
3: Oh, thanks, Jerry.
2: Why didn't he just write a book?
18: Yeah. What do you mean?
3: He just told you, buddy.
18: Right.
3: Okay. Right. Yeah, right.
0: The Lions win in overtime.
3: I mean, it's the Lions.
0: 31-30 over your Saints at Ford Field. A home game, they win by 1 point in overtime because dude went for two in the win.
2: Tyler Shook is the third Saint ever to throw for over 400 yards. Ben, name the other two.
18: Well, Drew Brees.
2: Drew Brees is one. Dusty Cowtown is not the other one. Drew Brees and?
1: Who's another famous Saint?
2: I don't know if famous is the right word, but it's a name you'll remember. You.
0: Kenny Stabler.
16: Christopher.
3: Saint Scholastic.
1: Saints. Bobby Hebert.
2: Not a bad guess.
0: Doug Flutie. Did he ever play there?
1: I don't think so.
0: Okay.
2: This game was December 3rd of the year 2000. He threw for 441 yards. So you were in college at the time, right?
1: Who the heck can you picture in a Saints uniform besides Drew Brees lately?
2: This was his second career start.
0: Oh. I can't even
1: think. It's a name we're going to know?
2: You'll remember. As soon as I say it, you'll be like, I remember him.
1: It wasn't like Vinny Testaverde was.
2: Nope. Aaron Brooks.
1: Oh, yeah. I would not have gotten that.
2: Aaron Brooks, 441.
1: I know the name, but wow, really? He threw for 400 yards?
0: Brooks is here.
1: Man, well, good for Shook.
3: Yeah, man.
1: That Saints team might actually be for real. Like, that might not just be a flash.
0: Listen,
1: the
0: kid might be a quarterback.
1: I know.
3: Yeah.
0: I'm surprised. I'd never heard his name. He played for seven colleges in 7 years.
1: Yep. Yeah.
3: And,
1: well, was he always injured, too?
0: Yeah.
3: Who's the guy?
0: Broke his ball sack.
3: Who's the guy on, who's the guy in ESPN that was like a former GM?
2: Linda Cohn?
1: Tenenbaum?
0: Yeah. Teddy Chrysler?
3: No, the other guy.
1: Teddy Chrysler?
3: Yeah, Teddy Chrysler.
2: Happy birthday, Teddy Chrysler.
3: Yep. Said before that draft, he's the guy to take number one, and they all laughed at him. I mean, I don't know if he's right.
0: That's because
2: he was point two.
3: Well, see.
2: Yeah, they like to laugh at functional alcoholics.
0: Zipper went down his
3: well, so do we.
2: You're not wrong. We'll do headlines, which ends up being just NFL news after this. This is the Power Trip Morning Show with Ben Lieber on The Fan.
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24: Minnesota News Network, I'm Tasha Radel. With campaign season heating up, candidates may be paying close attention to what Minnesotans said in this year's State Fair poll. Hamline University political science professor David Schultz says campaigns can use those results to fine-tune their message.
25: If they're smart, they're going to use the results, and they're going to change their campaign rhetoric so that it mirrors or reflects some of the more popular answers.
24: A northeastern Minnesota man is dead and several others are injured following a multi-motorcycle crash along the North Shore. The State Patrol identifies the victim as 31-year-old Alexander Otis of Bruno. A 70-year-old Michigan man missing for a week on Isle Royale has been found alive. Backpackers located Berg on Saturday after an extensive multi-agency search. Authorities say Berg was injured and suffering from hypothermia but was alert. This is MNN.
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14: Cloudy, windy, and cool today with scattered showers and thunderstorms likely. We could get a quarter to a half inch of rain by the time it winds down late this afternoon. Our high today, 62. The wind south gusting to 40. Tonight, windy, 49. Tomorrow, not as windy, sunny, 65. 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I'm meteorologist Sean Cable.
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0: Weird noise back in 1992. Okay, cool. Here we go. The Texans lost to the Buffalo Bills at home, 36-31.
3: Who wins?
0: If you have any comments to make on any of these games, Ben, please just say, hold on a second. I want to make a comment.
1: Hold on. I want to make a comment.
0: Go ahead.
1: Good for Josh Allen. That's all I want to say. I mean, 334, a couple of touchdowns.
3: Yeah. He's the best.
0: Most of the time, he just carries that team on his back.
1: Very, very likable guy.
0: Yeah.
2: The Gopher Mississippi State broadcast team.
3: Can we talk about the game?
1: Yeah, we'll talk about the game.
2: They were comparing Kamario Taylor to Josh Allen in terms of, like, he's got some accuracy problems because he's in college still.
0: Yeah.
2: But he's dynamic. He can run. Big arm. Damn. They were basically saying, is this a modern version of Josh Allen? Is this the next Josh Allen?
0: I mean.
2: Kid looked good.
1: Kid looked good, but it seems like the easiest comp because he went to Mississippi State is Dak Prescott. It's like, you know, you have a big body guy with a big arm, and he's got some mobility. I mean, I think what they're saying is he moves better than Dak.
2: Yeah, it looks like a better runner than Dak.
1: Better runner than Dak.
2: Dak can run.
1: And Dak can run. That's the thing. Like, he's actually, you know, pretty athletic for being a bigger guy, but. Yeah, that Gopher game was hard to watch. I mean, they were unfortunately outclassed in literally every facet of the game. You're going to run into – now, their quarterback is maybe one of the better ones they see all season, but you've got to be prepared to play these dual-threat quarterbacks. I mean, you just have to. And, you know, being a Minnesota person, but certainly not my team, because my team crushed again over the weekend. Kansas State seems to not be, at least right now, not to be outclassed by non-conference opponents.
3: Awesome.
2: Sauce, he's just doing this for you.
0: Come on,
1: listening. Okay, yeah, I'm just waiting for you to jump on.
0: I don't think he's listening. I don't think he heard him, because you definitely would have jumped
2: on. That was for you.
0: That was definitely for you.
2: Do you know what he said?
3: Yeah, we're not talking about Kansas State. They didn't get outclassed by a non-conference opponent.
1: Yeah, thank you.
2: It's unbelievable. It's the most amazing skill.
0: It really is incredible.
2: He hears it, but he doesn't process it.
0: He's been doing that since he was a little boy.
3: Yeah, 100%.
2: I mean? Wow. I don't know how you do that.
0: I'm impressed, bitch.
3: I could read the book, but I didn't comprehend the book.
2: You didn't retain any of the information.
3: I was told that a lot. You also can't say after the game that the game plan got away from us. You got to have a different game plan. They just didn't. It was so bad. They got punched in the mouth and never reacted.
1: Well, what I want to know is, what's the game plan? Is the game plan to go into every game and want to go into 12 to 14 play offensive drives and limit every other offense and limit their possessions by just holding onto the football as long as you can? Because that's been done time and time again. It's like your game plan is kind of the same MO every single game. Is just let's just limit the other offense's possessions by holding on to the ball as much as we can by 4-yard passes. And then you get in the second half and they actually open it up with their big arm quarterback and they start moving the football. It's like, you know, you can be a little bit more explosive in the first half if you want. You have that choice.
0: Yeah.
3: Yeah,
1: they choose not to.
3: After Mississippi State scored and went up 7-0, they went on a 16-play, 58-yard drive that took 10 minutes and 11 seconds.
1: Gross.
3: Field goal.
1: Gross.
2: But there's nothing wrong with a long, sustained drive. But what Ben's saying, right? Like, obviously, in hindsight, it's like, man, we wasted a lot of time.
3: Last night?
2: But, like, remember the Brosmer year? I don't remember exactly how many games, if Grimmer or Gerdsey's listening, they would know. But remember, it was like, it took him a couple games to kind of unleash Brosmer and like, all right, just let the kid sling it. He's only going to be here a year. Let's go.
3: Yeah.
2: How many people told us going into this game, like, you got to let Drake let it loose? No, they barely ran the ball because it wasn't working, right? Drake threw about 1,000 balls.
3: Yeah.
2: But not necessarily the way you're describing, Ben, right? The 4-yard passes, the 8-yard passes. How about bomb it once in a while? Like,
1: yeah.
2: Why do we have these good receivers
1: and their defense?
2: Right, stretch the defense. Yeah. So I don't know. We gotta let Drake loose.
3: Yep,
0: let him loose.
2: Not just the number of throws, but the explosiveness of the throws. I'll give credit to that kid, Kamario Taylor. They asked him on the field after the game, like, "Hey, you didn't strike the Heisman pose. What's up with you?" Like, he's like, "Wasn't good enough."
3: Yep.
2: He has extremely high expectations for himself. He's like, I made too many mistakes.
3: I can't take that sack in the end zone.
2: Yep, exactly. That's a mistake I need to fix. That was unacceptable. Like, I didn't deserve it today. It wasn't good enough. I was like, Jesus, you just won by a billion points on the road against a Big Ten team and not happy with yourself. I love it.
3: They put it into prevent. They called off the dogs eventually, too.
1: Yeah.
3: Yeah.
1: I mean, the only saving grace is we'll have to see what this looks like in the next several weeks. But if Mississippi State really is that good, then it's a little bit more palatable.
0: That's a good point.
1: You know, if they turn out to be, you know, top third of the SEC, you're like, okay.
0: Yeah.
1: Right.
0: Yeah.
1: Not as bad of a loss as it seems like.
3: And the Gophers will beat the brakes off of Akron.
2: Yeah, but back to what you just said, though, Ben. If, let's say they are a top third SEC team, and we can look back and go, all right, not as bad as we thought. Isn't the whole point, though, is not to get beat by a top third SEC team?
4: Correct.
2: We want to be a top third Big Ten team at some point. We've done it once in PJ's tenure, right? That 2019 year or whatever was fantastic. But it's like, I just don't, we just always as Gopher fans find ways to like give ourselves hope where there's not any momentum. That we're not trending towards greatness. Where is that? Right? We have a quarterback. This is supposed to be we're a top third of the Big Ten when you have a quarterback. What do we keep saying? Like the only reason we're never going to be in the top third or contend for a Big Ten championship because we don't have a quarterback, like a first round caliber quarterback. If Drake's that good, then we should be way better than just happy to lose to a good SEC team.
3: Mm-hmm. Yeah.
0: Hey, while we're talking college football, let's talk about that Texas-Ohio State game.
1: Man,
0: was that fun to watch.
1: Man.
0: And you corrected me, Ben, because we talked about it yesterday, and I said to you, I think Ohio State is the better team, even though they lost that game. And at first you were like, yeah, man. And then you were like, I don't know, man. And you're right. I mean, if those receivers had caught the balls from their quarterback, it might have been a lopsided victory the other way.
1: I know. You never know. We just saw it in the Vikings game what happens with momentum.
0: Yeah.
1: Texas is playing at home.
0: Man.
1: Early in the game, Arch throws a ball down the field. Receiver should have caught it. It's intercepted. Later on, he throws another beautiful deep ball. Receiver flat out drops it. And you could say that that's potentially, like one probably wasn't, one was a little bit more of a diving catch, and or at least it was a stumbling catch, so probably not a touchdown. But there's at least one other touchdown on the board. And then who knows what happens in those cascading moments where you just like, they get the momentum at home and Ohio State feels the pressure. I don't know. I think Texas absolutely deserves to be the number one team in the league. I think Arch Manning came out and dispelled any sort of myths or mysteries or questions about him being the top quarterback coming out. He rose up to the occasion against a really, really good Ohio State defense. And he put the ball on his players where he needed to be. He made plays later in the game. He was seemingly unflappable down the stretch. I mean, he proved a lot in that game. A lot.
3: How about this, Hogs Daddy? This Saturday, number 7 LSU at number 8 Ole Miss.
1: Yeah.
0: Woo-hoo.
3: That'll be great.
1: I think it's Parents Weekend, too, in Ole Miss. There's that is going to be a hell of a game. I would.
3: LSU's a 3-point favorite.
1: I might take Ole Miss on that one.
0: Yeah, that'd be cool.
3: I'll take LSU minus 3.
1: Yeah.
3: All right.
1: Bet.
3: $100? Sure, yeah.
0: Love it.
2: Look
0: that's
2: at you guys.
0: Freaking awesome.
3: Yeah.
0: Man,
3: I love
0: cool.
3: it.
0: Man, Michigan wins. Oregon loses. What the hell, man?
3: Yeah.
0: You just don't know, right?
3: Dante Moore, who everybody else thought would be a top quarterback.
0: Makes a great stew.
3: Yeah, he does. Yeah, well played. Hey, Hawk, can I ask you a question? Give me a second.
2: Explain it.
3: It's Dinty Moore. You don't think I know my Dinty Moore?
1: Oh, that was good.
3: Think if McCarthy comes in yesterday and the Vikings win?
0: The former Beatle?
3: Probably. Yeah.
0: I'm sorry. I had him laughing at the elevator this morning.
3: Yeah. He goes, I don't know. He plays guitar left-handed and whatever. I'm like, no.
0: Anyway.
3: The quarterback.
0: No. Man.
1: How about Oklahoma State losing to Tulsa the week before? They look like they're just going to be buns all season.
0: Yeah.
1: And they take down Oregon at home. Awesome.
0: Right. The Bengals beat the Buccaneers.
1: Oh, yeah.
0: Was that in Cincinnati or in Tampa? What's Paycor Stadium? Is that Cincinnati?
1: That's Cincinnati.
0: Okay,
1: yeah.
0: Cool. So that's a home game for Cincinnati.
3: Their defense looked good, too.
0: Yeah.
1: Did they?
3: Yeah, the Bengals' defense looked good, yeah. I know they gave up 27 points, but they put a lot of pressure on Baker. Baker didn't have the greatest game, yeah.
0: Eagles beat the Commanders 24-22. How about Stephon's...
2: What an idiot.
3: What an idiot.
0: I know.
2: Did you see Stephon?
1: No.
2: Catches a touchdown and then immediately jumps into the goalpost to, like, hug it. Flag flies immediately.
0: Yep. Yeah. Unsportsmanlike.
3: They missed the extra point.
2: Yeah. Or didn't they? I believe they went for the extra point instead of going for two. Isn't that what happened?
0: Something like that.
3: Maybe that was the game last night.
2: I didn't see the. So here's what I read on Twitter. Somebody correct me if this is wrong.
3: Well, it's so, Twitter, I doubt it.
2: But it was they were going to go for two, but because of Stephon's penalty, they were so far back, so they ended up just kicking the extra point instead. Is that accurate?
0: I believe that is correct.
2: So it's like you just cost your team because you wanted to, go Tim Nelson on it and dry hump a slot machine. You want to jump on a goalpost.
0: Right. Yeah. T-bone.
2: What are you doing?
3: Yeah, don't do that.
0: What are we doing? Hey,
1: what are we doing?
0: One more, Ben, and then we get the headlines there. Explain to me how the Cardinals beat the Chargers.
1: I don't know,
4: man.
1: I don't know.
3: The Chargers, I watched a little of it. It was on the Red Zone bit. The Chargers, I'm not taking any credit away from the Cardinals. The Chargers played terribly.
4: Buns.
3: Terribly.
5: Duh.
1: Stupid, across the board?
3: Stupid fourth down play. They just played off. They just thought that, they probably saw the Cardinals and were like, we can just roll the ball out and we'll throw for 58 points. And they were awful, but good for the Cardinals.
0: Yeah. And don't forget tonight, Chiefs hosting the Bronx. 7:15.
2: Which is interesting, Ben, because we can start headlines in a second, but Dallas and the Giants last night, right? Mm-hmm. Sunday Night Football. Award shows are always on Sunday nights, but the Emmys are tonight, which is strange to me. It's like you don't want to go up against the NFL on a Sunday Night Football game, but now you're going up against Monday Night Football?
3: Huh? Have it tomorrow.
2: No, maybe it's because is it on NBC? Is that the whole bit? Like, is NBC would rather go with? Yeah, but even so, if I'm the Emmys, I don't put it on any night that there's football. I forget I don't even care what network it is. If NBC is like, well, we have Sunday Night Football, we can't do it. Well then do it on Tuesday.
3: Well, but you can't because Happy's Place is on.
0: Yeah, you can't.
2: Well, then do it after Happy's Place.
1: And Maction's on.
0: There's Happy Place.
1: I mean,
0: Place right
1: more
0: there.
1: People will be watching Mac football than the Emmys on a Tuesday night.
3: Corey will watch the Emmys.
1: I know.
2: I don't know.
1: One more quick thing that I'll say about the NFL. You know the team that I think really impressed yesterday was the Baltimore Ravens.
2: Yeah, they're the real deal.
4: How is Derrick Henry still doing it at that
2: three
4: level?
2: Three touchdowns.
3: Dude, it's
4: unbelievable.
3: It's a video game.
4: He's one of the best running backs I've ever seen.
1: It's incredible. Yeah. It is a brand new head coach. And their defense is going to be even better than it was because he's just that type of guy. And then that offense goes ballistic. And you're like, come on, dude, that's not fair. No. That's not fair. Lamar can't do those things, and then you can't have a running back do those things. Like, come on.
3: No.
1: I don't know. They look unstoppable.
3: Yes, they did.
2: All right, ready?
0: Yes.
12: Yes. And now it's time for headlines presented by
0: All Around. We get it done and we do it right.
2: Yeah. All right, let's start with the lead. This is arguably the biggest day of the year for the Power Trip Morning Show because we have three significant birthdays.
3: Yes, we do.
2: On September 14th. Chris.
0: Alex Hockey, happy 32nd birthday.
2: Dear God.
0: To my son. Alex
2: How is that possible?
0: I know.
2: What, did you have him when you were seven?
0: I was 23, just off tour with... Waiting and watching and wondering why.
3: Oh, boy.
0: And there was my little boy.
2: Think you were going to have a 32-year-old at any point in your life? Isn't that nuts?
0: I did not. Nope. He's more of an adult than I've ever been.
2: 32.
0: Love you, buddy. Out in Seattle, just kicking butt.
2: Man.
0: Yep.
2: Birthday number two. My Bailey is 21 today.
0: Unbelievable.
2: 21
0: You think she'll have her first sip of alcohol that she's ever had?
2: Pretty sure she's had a few.
0: Okay.
2: No, but honestly,
0: I know.
2: She is so responsible with that. I haven't even cared for years because I'm like, she knows what she's doing. She takes Uber. She's fine.
0: Sure.
2: She's an old soul. She's been 21, I think, for about 7 years. You know what I'm saying?
0: Yeah.
2: So she's so ready for like adulthood.
0: 21.
2: And all that. She's been an adult for a long time. She's the best. So 21 for Bailey, 32 for Alex.
1: What's Bailey going to do?
2: I have a couple of drinks and we're going to dinner and she's having a couple of drinks, right?
1: Red Lobster, where are you guys going to go?
4: Roll up a couple blunts.
1: Cheddar Bays?
2: No, she's like a real normal person. she basically was like, she's like, I have to work at noon, but she's like, I'm going to the DMV immediately. I'm like, you got to get that 21 license. Yeah, Let's go.
0: Damn right.
2: So Alex is 32. Bailey is 21. But maybe most importantly.
3: Smitty is 44 today.
0: The real Smitty
3: Happy birthday, Smitty.
2: So if you're... listening, maybe for the first time, you're like, well, who the hell is Smitty Paul, who's Smitty
3: He's Ski Club Pat, Pasta Bolognese, Peppy Pap, Smear. Yep.
0: Is he Carlos?
3: No. What? No.
0: I don't know. Yeah. I'm trying to remember.
1: Yeah, the baby from the hangover.
3: Yeah. Not at the table, Smitty Yeah, he's 44 today. Happy birthday, Smitty.
2: So his real name is Pat.
3: Yeah.
2: But he has more nicknames than anyone I've ever met in my entire life.
3: Yep.
0: And why, do you know the etymology? Why was it Smitty Oom?
3: I'm telling you, we would just call him Smitty and then we added the Oom.
2: But again, Oom is such a weird thing to add.
3: We were smoking a lot of marijuana back then. I don't know why. We just started calling him Smitty Oom or Oom or Smitty. Yeah.
2: We understand the Smitty part, but Chris's point is Oom isn't something people just say.
3: I don't know why. We just started calling
2: him. But who's we? Can you ask Dov where the Oom came from?
3: I mean, me and Tree, yeah. We were smoking a lot of trees and calling him Smitty Oom.
0: Tree is not Smitty Oom?
3: No, Tree is Anthony.
0: All right.
3: Hey, we just added the Oom one day.
0: Got it. Got it.
5: Ski Club Pat.
3: That's or that.
5: Scene Bear.
3: Nope, that's somebody different.
5: Mm-hmm. Luke.
3: Nope, somebody different. His birthday Tree. Was on Saturday.
0: Oh, good.
5: Tree.
13: Why doesn't Luke get a good nickname?
3: We call him Puke. Pukus.
5: Dog.
3: Pukus. Yeah.
13: Stand corrected.
3: My handsome prince.
5: Garlar.
3: Yeah.
5: Garlar.
3: Yeah, Garlar's gone a little over.
0: Is Garlar Luke, though?
3: No, Garlar is. That's Garlar maybe has
15: what
3: lost it.
15: What did Garlar do?
5: He's, my grandpa.
3: He's just posting weird things on the internet. Gar may need help.
2: The Emmys are tonight, though. The Pitt has 25 nominations. That's number
3: 25.
2: One. 25.
0: So great. My it's God. Such a great show.
2: Hacks is second at 24.
0: Another great show.
2: Then Widow's Bay with 19. And it's my show of the year. It's unbelievable. I would argue the one that would be in the conversation for show of the year outside of Widow's Bay. Pluribus has 18 nominations. And Beef, which was also very good, 16. So those are your top five.
0: It also was for dinner.
2: The Pitt, Hacks, Widow's Bay, Pluribus, and Beef. All very good.
0: Can I give you one real quick?
2: Yep.
0: You know Albertville Premium Outlet Mall?
3: Yeah. Mm-hmm.
2: Sure.
0: Toys R Us.
2: No kidding.
0: Yes. What's that? How about that?
2: That's one of the rebirth spots.
0: Oh, absolutely. Sweet. It's coming back. Toys R Us and Abercrombie & Fitch also making a comeback, also going to Albertville Outlet Mall.
2: Sauce, you like girls that wear Abercrombie & Fitch?
3: Who is, what song?
2: Does Chinese food make you sick?
3: No.
2: How long do you like... Like, when do you like girls to stop by for?
3: Is that, what band is that?
0: I believe that's Megadeth.
3: Megadeth sings about Abercrombie and Fitch?
2: What do you mean, what band? I'm asking you questions.
3: No, that's a song.
2: No, it's not. It's my thoughts, and I want you to answer.
3: I'm not as brain dead as you think I am. It's a song.
2: Do you think every helmet on you is a Guardian helmet?
3: Aww. Probably. Yeah. You want to hurt me? Go ahead. Looks like you can cross bean mean off your list of things to do today.
0: Cross bean?
3: Cross bean. Yeah. We used to call Smitty Oom that.
13: Tommy loved that.
0: Oh, man.
3: Oh, poor Tommy.
1: I love it.
3: Poor Tommy cross on bean. Saturday.
0: Cross bean.
3: You've Googled that, Hawk.
0: I ain't Googling nothing anymore. I found what I need.
3: Yep.
1: Corey's got a look on his face. Like, what are you up to? You're scheming something. You're thinking about something. I'm just like waiting for you to like.
2: I don't want to cross bean.
3: Yeah, don't cross
2: so
3: bean.
2: So I'll just leave it be. Yeah. Who'd you say tonight is? The Chiefs and the
0: Chiefs
2: who?
0: And the
2: Chiefs and Broncos. Yeah. All right, so KC versus Butthole Eyes.
1: Yeah. Everybody on ESPN picked Broncos to win at Kansas City.
3: Wow.
0: What?
2: And just, everybody just thinks it's over for the Chiefs. Again, Mahomes is one of the greatest quarterbacks, if not the best quarterback
1: very
2: of all time.
1: And he's kind of hard to like.
2: Yeah. Sure, but but people cross him off. I think that's a huge mistake, right? Don't cross bean off.
3: Yeah, don't cross bean off.
1: But doesn't it seem like the Chiefs have all of a sudden just gotten old?
0: Yeah,
1: like,
2: sure.
3: Yeah.
1: Like literally just an
2: Kelsey
1: age.
2: For sure.
3: Yeah.
0: No doubt.
1: Chris Jones. Like it's like how many times can you just run it back?
2: But they have a running game though, maybe finally, right?
1: Well, like, hopefully with E-Money.
2: I mean, we'll see.
0: We'll see.
1: Emmett Johnson. I wonder how much he's going to play tonight. You know, our Holy Angels.
2: Sure. Well, we shall see. He was in the studio multiple times leading up to the draft,
0: that would
2: right?
0: Be cool, man.
2: We all thought there was a chance he was going to be a Viking at some point.
0: Yep.
1: You know, I'll cheer for the Chiefs just for him. Hmm. But overall, I think I will go with the Broncos.
0: Well, anybody but the Broncos.
3: Anybody but Buffalo.
1: But they're so good.
0: I know.
1: That defense is so good.
0: I know. I hate to admit it.
3: You know whose defense is hideous? The Cowboys.
2: You got to give us time to guess.
3: Yeah. Oh, it's on TV behind you. You probably would have guessed. Again, cross bean off your list.
0: Bean mean?
2: Cross bean mean.
3: Yeah.
2: Ben, see you on Thursday.
1: Yeah, I love you guys. See you Thursday.
0: Bye, man. Bye.
2: All right, there goes Ben Lieber. Twin Cities Live, 3 to 4:30. weekday afternoons.
1: Don't hate watch it like Corey.
2: I just watch it. I don't hate watch it.
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0: You too, Abba Dabba. And Alex, I love you, buddy. Happy birthday. I hope you're having

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0: yard walk-off field goal as time expired to prevail. Owen Vandermeer threw for 89 yards, 2 touchdowns, 3 interceptions. He ran for 60. Josh Arell and Brendan Brower each had a receiving touchdown. 0-2 Lumberjacks will have their home opener with Buffalo on Friday. Meanwhile, the Lumberjack boys soccer team fell to Grand Rapids 4-0 on Saturday. Brooke Chafee made 5 saves. Jacks are 2-5. They'll be at Wilmer tomorrow.
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7: Cloudy, windy, and cool today with scattered showers and thunderstorms likely. We could get a quarter to a half inch of rain by the time it winds down late this afternoon. Our high today, 62. The wind south gusting to 40. Tonight, windy, 49. Tomorrow, not as windy, sunny, 65. 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I'm meteorologist Sean Cable. Temperature now 49.
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0: 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Rejoins 9 to noon tomorrow at Twin Cities Orthopedics Performance Center. And we welcome you to this beautiful Monday in the neighborhood. And the neighborhood is FM 100.3 KFAN. That little 29-3 second half onslaught had a feeling in the building, U.S. Bank Stadium, that caused yours truly to hearken to the Colts game in 22 when the Minnesota Vikings came back from 33-0. It just had that flip the script feel to it, and the crowd got all frenzied in a hurry. Only the Indianapolis Colts didn't average a penalty a minute. And the Indianapolis Colts didn't take points off the board at a key juncture of the game. Welcome to 9 to noon, ladies and gentlemen. Young Maxwell guides the great ship Love Covenant today and was in the star-studded box for the comeback yesterday. I mean, we had Taylor Heisey Fox, we had Taylor Fox, we had Gray Zumwinkle, we had Parker Fox, we had Adam Thielen. The only thing we were missing would be Josh Duhamel and Jimmy Jam Harris stopping by. Man, that was a packed, star-studded box at U.S. Bank Stadium yesterday, taking in a strange game. You talk about and buy into a new quarterback all offseason, then he gets knocked out. Mama said knock Kyler out. And number seven, Javon Bullard, knock Kyler out. Ballyhoo defense. Well, then there goes Watson galloping free like a new age Randy Moss. Then a symbolic mountain is found and an avalanche of fun and happiness and points start coming our way. And Sunday night was that of happiness. And indeed, it became Sunday fun day. But alas, be prepared, Minnesota Vikings fans. Be prepared for today. Packers fans are hot and bothered and filled with vitriol over the loss. Let's fade the music and fire up 9 to noon. Good morning, Maxwell.
2: Hey, good morning, PA.
0: They're mad at their coach for taking points off the board. Vikings fans, beware. They're mad at their GM for permitting an O-line to play with what was substandard talent. They're mad at the refs because their squad had four times as many penalties as the Minnesota Vikings. Four times the penalties as the Minnesota Vikings. Sean Hockley, though, they're mad at their defense for allowing four touchdowns from four Vikings trips inside the 20. So, Minnesota Vikings fans on this Monday, we say be prepared because Packers fans, you work with them, you live with them, and or you live next to them. Forget the angst you're going to face via social media, Minnesota Vikings fans. That's mostly nameless and faceless and needs to become elevator music in the pantheon of big game analysis. This involves actual face-to-face in-home or workplace interaction. So, here's the antidote for today, because it's 2026, and after today, they'll all go age of rage on a different subject tomorrow. But we got to get through today. Today can be tenuous, Vikings fans. You work with them, you live with them, or you live around them. Gently remind them, Green Bay Packers fans, gently remind them the green and gold has yet to win since losing Micah Parsons to injury last year. It's 0-5 and counting. And they're allowing 30 points per game during said quintet of inadequacy. Vikings fans,
3: above average.
0: Be kind, please. Be kind. This is the kindest covenant. Why don't you consider this? If and or when you are encountered by the other side, It's a Monday. Slide in like, quote, guys, friends, foes, adversaries, dogs. Micah didn't die. Okay, Micah Parsons didn't die. He'll be back before you know it. And when he returns, the entire National Football League needs to be on their P's and Q's. Start with kindness after they hit you with a loud, the refs jobbed us and even missed a false start on Darrisaw on the two-point try. Yeah, they did. Okay, happens to everybody. Don't kill the messenger here. Killing people with kindness, all right? The refs jobbed us, all right? Perhaps that is how the cookie crumbled. Help them find calm and peace in their covenants. You see, losing the first one is tough because we've had so many months to think about it. So instead of firing back with, quote, nice quarterback sucking up all your salary cap cash, end quote, or, quote, keen move on that guard Aaron Banks who left you high and dry yesterday by not playing, end quote, calmly and gently consider sliding in this. It's a tweet from Wisconsin audio juggernaut Bill Michaels, proving it's not just yesterday, and it's not just us, and it's not just referee Sean Hockley. It's a developing trend that's enveloping their covenant, and they feel smothered and, quite honestly, a little hopeless. Here it is. Put this one in your back pockets, Vikings fans, in case you need it today. In the vestibule, the cubicle, the coffee break area, the water cooler moments, maybe in your home or in your cul-de-sac. Put this in your back pockets. Bill Michaels, Wisconsin audio immortality in a tweet. Since week 14 of last season, that includes a playoff game versus the Bears, the Green Bay Packers have been outscored in second halves of games 134-56.
3: Oh my gosh.
0: That's minus 78. Ooh! In the fourth quarter specifically, during those games, they've been outscored 97-22. That's a minus 75.
3: Oh my gosh.
0: That's a Bill Michaels tweet. That's from somebody on your side. Friends, green and gold loving coworkers, if it's not, if it's in your home, then it's like, honey, it ain't just us. It's everybody during the last five against them. It's you and them and meltdowns that are making you sad, honey. Now, still can't believe they took 3 points off the board and went sneaking behind a backup guard and another guard making his first start. Big Citrus, though. Covenant claps for Big Citrus, Dominic Orange. Like first, newest, biggest play of my man's career. He's part of the patented 9 to noon drive-bys coming up shortly. Now, they took points off the board in a game. The Minnesota Vikings, low-key, were just taking L's and giving them gifts right out of the gate.
4: On second and 11, Kyler Murray goes out of the shotgun with an empty backfield. Just underway, Vikings and Packers. Murray, short drop. He chucks it up to the right side for Jennings, intercepted. Kyler threw one of those punt passes on his first pass as a member of the Minnesota Vikings, and it was picked off by Keyshawn Nixon. Two plays into it, Green Bay already plus one in the take give, and for Kyler Murray, too many of those took place in Arizona, and it looked like he just planted on his back foot, Pete, and closed his eyes.
0: Old K-9 guy. Keyshawn Nixon got us. Talking some trash, too, wasn't he? Then 9 plays later, Murray gets knocked out by defensive back Javon Bullard, and in comes the crafty veteran, old Carson Wentz, who knows where all the bones are buried. Bismarck eventually would go crazy, but Wentz and the gang had some work to do. Copyright average white band. They had work to do after the way things started. Old Carson Wentz knows where the bones are buried. Carson and the gang, they had a lot of work to do after Christian Watson got loose.
4: Love goes out of the shotgun. Tucker Kraft in motion in front of him to his left. They scrimmage from the right hash mark. Love over the middle for Christian Watson. Caught at the 35. Theo Jackson blew a tackle to the 50-40. Watson streaking to the end zone. 81-yard touchdown, Green Bay Packers, pending infraction.
0: That's it. Enough already. That's it. Just wait. That's it. They'll get tired, which they did. And when fatigued, they'll get all handsy and lazy and commit a million penalties, which they did. That's what tired teams do. They'll go pear-shaped, which they did. And so much so, they took an 8-point lead off the board early fourth quarter. They took points off the board. And Big Citrus, Dominique Orange, Big Citrus made his first massive National Football League play.
4: All right, so it's fourth and one from the Vikings 17. The Packers took a made field goal off the board. Love goes under center. Tailback Marshawn Lloyd. Dominique Orange, Big Citrus, opposite Jordan Love.
5: I don't know if he got it.
4: Love goes into Citrus. Oh, is Orange an apple of our eye?
6: Runner is short.
4: Yes, he is. Big Citrus. Big Citrus, Dominique Orange. And the Minnesota Vikings defensive line, Matt LaFleur, took 3 points off the board to make it fourth and one and run up the middle when Josh Jacobs is on the commissioner's exempt list. Holy cow, valor was the better part of discretion there, and it didn't work.
0: Tested manhood, didn't they?
2: Yeah, they did.
0: They tested somebody's manhood, didn't they?
2: Big Citrus proved fruitful, though.
0: Tested that manhood, didn't you? And it didn't work. Behind a Milwaukee moving company full of inexperience and question marks. Jeez! That's when it got all funky. And all that was green and gold was left in the wake of a keen turn of purple and gold speed and just got smashed, 39-22. Brian Flores, beloved Flo. Flo gave them a third quarter field goal, probably because he was bored or felt bad for the well-being of their fan base.
7: I always love that one.
0: Meanwhile, we have some puffery to our prattle because our best receiver has as many touchdowns after one game as he did all last year.
4: And Carson fakes a toss left to Jones, throws to Jefferson, caught at the 5, reaches for the end zone. Touchdown! Justin Jefferson with a couple of touchdowns and a 2-point conversion. And he's obliterating the Green Bay Packers. Minnesota has taken a 38-22 lead. Justin Jefferson already has as many touchdowns in week one as he had the entire year last year.
0: James Pierre had a pick. Hitman got a game under his belt. They ran very well late and broke spirit. And hopefully Kyler Murray bounces out of the concussion okay, because despite the dreaded disease punt pass, I'm still excited to see him play. You never want to see anybody leave like that, man, when he's all excited. Man, they couldn't get close to Love for long stretches of the game, but when they did, the complexion absolutely changed. First sack went the way of this guy.
4: Deep in the third quarter, first down Green Bay, Marshawn Lloyd, the tailback. Jordan Love from under center, very deep drop. Steps away from the pressure, but Levi Drake Rodriguez sacks him back at the 32, loss of 10. Down goes Love. They finally got Jordan Love.
0: And that's where we start the patented 9 to noon locker room drive-bys. Hyperactive announcer, contraption, walking around the locker room, ran into Levi Drake Rodriguez. It started like this.
8: All right, what do you say? Some drive-bys from a very joyous Minnesota Vikings locker room where they outscore the Green Bay Packers 29-3 in the second half. And they beat them 39-22 and start the season 1-0. Levi Drake Rodriguez, congratulations on the victory. When I walked by you setting up these drive-bys, I heard you say, that was so much fun. okay, you start 1-0, you got the first sack, kind of turned things around a little bit. What was so much fun for you?
5: I think just how we rallied as a team, man, just seeing everybody come together and freaking ball their tail ends off, man, was so cool. Was so freaking cool. That's what the fight was so much fun to see.
8: When you heard referee Sean Hockley say Green Bay has decided to take 3 points off the board, make it 4th and 1, and they're going to go right at the defensive line. I mean, that, you know, now granted, we could talk later about the offensive linemen they were using because they're a little banged up there, but did that surprise you? And is it kind of a test of manhood where it's like, oh, really, you want to do that?
5: You know, I wasn't even thinking about that at that time. I was just thinking about the next play. Boom. All right, line up. Let's go execute. And that's what we did. All 11 of us executed when we had to execute. Yeah.
8: Yeah, congratulations on the victory. Thank you for the inaugural drive-by. You guys are 1-0. Congratulations.
5: Thank you, brother. Appreciate
8: you, man. Hey, Caleb. Caleb, real quick, man. These are drive-bys we do after victories. And the best is yet to come for you, obviously. You're just starting your career here. But what'd you think, man? I mean, U.S. Bank Stadium, all these people. You know, I don't know how many plays you played, but nevertheless, you guys got a victory out of it. Welcome to the National Football League officially.
7: Thank you so much. Man, it's amazing, bro, just seeing those guys and myself go out there and ball out and play well. It was a great team win, and I'm really excited to see all the vets, you know, get what they deserve. You know what I mean? We all been working hard, but they've been working really hard, and just seeing them just happy and seeing smiles on their faces just make me even more happier. So,
8: all right, so you know that kicker, Trace Mack. Yeah. I mean, you guys were together in Florida. Holy cow! I mean, he hit from 59 in the preseason, started things hitting from 59, made that field goal that gave them an 8-point lead. They took the points off the board. It's just surprising to me they took the points off the board. But that Trace Mack, man, I mean, he was drafted. Shoot, he's no joke.
7: Yeah, man, Trey's a dog. And that, he's been like that since we was at Florida. Just a different type of guy. But he got a cannon of a leg. So it was exciting also to see him when I was on field goal block. I'm calling his name, like, "Oh, Trey." He was like, "Oh, like, hey." It was a pretty good moment. It's a pretty cool moment.
8: Caleb Banks, congratulations on the win, chat. So
7: thank you so much.
8: Caleb Banks, first round pick for the Minnesota Vikings. He got a chance to play a little bit today. We're doing drive bys, walking around, and let's see what we can uncover. Let's go over here, Isaiah. Drive by real quick. Isaiah Rogers. Well, you scared us too when you went down for a little bit there. Everything okay?
9: Yeah, I'm all good. Threw a prayer up and I was good by the time I got in the tent.
8: Right. Yeah, that was the Watson 81-yard touchdown. And at that moment, I mean, it was like, hey, you know, come on here. And then I had a chance to turn it over. You're going to catch that interception 8.5, 9 out of 10 times. But then the floodgates open in the second half, man. And I mean, you had a quality second half. How about James Pierre? Holy cow, they kept going to James, and he kept coming through.
9: Yeah, I was happy for him. Just seeing him come in the system and just learn it within the time he did. And then something about Harry when he first get back. I thought of Cincinnati game, his first game back. He tipped the interception to me. He did it today with JP. I'm like, you might need to keep coming back every season.
8: Right. Lastly, when you're losing by 2 scores and can't really get anything going, got your backup quarterback in there. Granted, he's a quality quarterback. And, you know, the game's gotten kind of slow, building's quiet, and then it just flips. Now, granted, with respect, you were on the other side of that with the Indianapolis Colts a few years ago when you were leading 33-0 and it looked like a cinch victory and you got beat. That was kind of one of those games today, how fast that thing turned, right?
9: Once we started going and we started scoring, it's crazy because I actually went to Josh Metellus and I said, hey, look, let's just stay level-headed. You know, let's keep everybody here. Let's not get too high, you know, because I said I've been on that side where you think it's game over and it's not. So I think just coming out and just resetting and just understanding the second half, we just play Vikings football and you never know what can happen.
8: Hey, man, lastly, I love what you do on social media. I'm only on Twitter, and I follow you on Twitter. So I see, you know, parts of the week where you're like thanking fans for being cool, saying, hey, I got a couple of tickets here. Anybody got a jersey? Send me a picture. I'll give you a signed jersey. That's just really cool the way you mix it up with the fans, man.
9: Yeah, I just I ended up giving the tickets away to a kid who had a birthday. He turned 13, and I just a little Andrew. But I just felt like, who are we as players and as an organization without the fans? And, you know, I just try my hardest to just give back to them as much as I can. You know, I can't give everybody tickets, but if I could, I would. And I think that's just how my heart is.
8: To whom much is given, much is expected. You're very blessed. And it's great having you on the team, man.
9: Thank you. Appreciate you.
8: Yeah, for sure. Isaiah Rogers, man. Holy cow. Harrison Smith's over here talking to some people. Let's listen to it for a second. Here's the hitman.
10: I don't know, to be honest. There wasn't like a magic formula. It was a pretty fluid situation and just kind of came together quickly, and I was ready to go and my wife was ready to go. That helps. But I didn't want to. When you look at the schedule and you're like, you got Green Bay at home, Chicago at Chicago, like, I'd like to get involved in those. Yeah.
8: You on the James Pierre interception, excellent deflection. Cashman got it at the line first. Okay, now that they've left, let's go one on one here. Did you get taller while you were gone, or like your cleats different? What is this?
10: Said that. KO told me that in warmups. He was like, "Are you taller?" And I was like, "Well, I've been sleeping a lot."
8: I mean, did you do something in the off season with like one of those weird stretch machines or something?
10: I do that all the time. So honestly, maybe it gave me like a quarter inch or something.
8: Might be the hair. I mean, you're kind of rivaling Josh Duhamel for like movie star looks as Vikings fans.
10: One of our favorites around here, right?
8: Hey, welcome back. And how'd you feel, man? How'd you feel? I mean, you came in on a blitz. You almost got there. You had that tip we just talked about. For a 15-year guy, man, 208th game, baby steps when it comes to, and I'm sure you kept yourself in great shape, but it's not team-guided off seasons. How you feel?
10: I felt good. I wouldn't say surprisingly good. Like, I felt like I kind of had to get going a little bit, and that's the reality of being a little older in the game, too. But I think once I got a sweat going, I felt kind of just like I kind of picked up where I left off.
8: When they took those 3 points off the board to take an 8-point lead away and go fourth and one, and I mean that's kind of like, you know, with backup running backs and backup offensive linemen and stuff, that's kind of like, hey, you know, we think we can powerhouse our way to a first down and eventually get a touchdown and put you away. Did it surprise you?
10: No, I don't think so. I wouldn't question that call. I think, especially game one, see what you got. Our guys up front did a good job, but, you know, there's all different type of ways to do it.
8: How great are you going to sleep tonight?
10: Pretty good. I mean, I always get pretty excited after games, but I'm sure I'll crash.
8: When did you become 6'5"? This is weird. Chris Finch, head coach of the Timberwolves, was at the game today because I saw him. I mean, if he saw you with this newfound height and stuff, man, he might like try to sign you up.
10: I have been playing basketball to stay in shape.
8: Really?
10: Jumper needs a little work, though.
8: Hey, man, it's great having you back. Good seeing you, Harris.
10: Thanks, PA.
8: Geez, Harry Hitman. That was terrific. Roll over here real quick. We got Big Citrus being interviewed. Come back to him for a second. Drive-bys. Got Van Ginkle walking over here. Forced fumble. Sack and a half. Vikings win 39-22. Outscored the old Green Bay Packers 29-3 in the second half, and there were some really, really interesting things that took place. Let me go get the gink real quick before Big Citrus drive-bys. Sack and a half, forced fumble. How you feeling?
11: Good. Anytime you can beat the Packers, you know, you feel a little better.
8: Okay, I mean, crazy game here, Andrew. I mean, crazy game, honestly. You guys never give up, and it's not like, you know, it was so far lost in the third quarter, but the building was quiet. You know, Love's making some plays. They're running a little bit. We got a backup quarterback, who, by the way, is really good. But then that whole thing just flipped, man. I mean, when the building gets into it the way it did today, I mean, that just completely fires you up, right?
11: Yeah. You know, we got one of the best fan bases in the entire NFL. Obviously, they came alive and, you know, started with the offense, you know, making some plays, getting in the end zone, and then it was just a spiral effect after that. And, shout out Carson coming in. Obviously, he's one heck of a player that gets overlooked, and super proud of him.
8: Did you sense in any way that, because you guys were dominating them in the time of possession early, even though they weren't winning the game after that 81 to Christian Watson, but did you sense maybe they got a little tired at the end of the game?
11: No, I wouldn't say that. I think it just speaks to, you know, this team. We're resilient. We're battle tested, and you know, when things aren't going your way, you got to keep playing. You got to keep coming to work, and that's been KO's message all week long. You know, they're a good team, and you know, but at the end of the day, we came out and got the crowd rolling, and after that, you know, it was a trickle down effect.
8: Well, last one, were you surprised when they took the 3 points off the board and kind of challenged the manhood of your defense?
11: What a play by the defense. The D line, that is just, anytime you can take 3 points off the board, and really they thought they were trying to get seven. So that's a 7-point swing right there, and you know, it gave us all the momentum, and the offense went down, and I'm pretty sure they scored that drive. I don't know, I forget, but just what a game.
8: Always humble. Thank you, Andrew.
11: Thank you. Appreciate it.
8: Andrew Van Ginkle, the gink was on fire. The Minnesota Vikings beat the Green Bay Packers to start 1-0. And here we are with Dominic Orange, Big Citrus, emphasis on big. I mean, I've asked, these are drive-bys. So after we win, I walk around, do some drive-bys, and just like hit up people left and right. And I can't get people to buy into this. And, you know, maybe they think it's going to be a headline of ProFootballTalk.com or something. And I ain't looking to put you, have you splash negatively talking trash about somebody. However, when you take points off the board and you're like, this is going to be so easy behind these backup guards without Josh Jacobs to just go ahead and get this yard. And he ran right into you. I mean, you stood your guy up and he came right into you. I mean, that's, there are going to be a lot of big plays you have, Big Citrus, Dominic Orange, during your career. That's the first one, and it was huge. It kind of turned the whole thing around. How do you feel?
12: I feel good. You know, we knew what the deal was when they took the points off the board. I mean, at least for me, I can't speak for everybody else, but it kind of felt disrespectful. And, you know, the fact that they want to run down the middle, I mean, it is what it is. I mean, every consequence has a repercussion. So that's kind of what I felt right there. But, yeah, I mean, that was really a game changer, and I really set the whole second half up for real.
8: So what's the read? Is it just man on man? I mean, is it like no tricks there? It's fourth and like 2 feet. Jordan Love is strong and he's tall, so you kind of knew maybe what was coming at you. And you got a left guard guy in the center right in front of you. I don't know if they doubled you or not. I haven't seen the playback, but he couldn't move you, and we turned him over on downs. I mean, was that a pretty good description?
12: Yeah, I mean, verbatim what you said. I mean, it was mano y mano. And, I mean, I guess, I don't know. I mean, it was mano y mano, and big man came out on top.
8: Last one, rookie, first NFL game. I mean, who knows what is to come. But seriously, with this crowd and this building, and you watch Jordan Love on TV, you watch Justin Jefferson on TV, you watch Harrison Smith on TV and so on, and now you're part of it. You know, I know it's a 24-hour rule, so you're only going to be able to smell the roses until tomorrow, and then you got to get ready for the Bears, who, by the way, ran for 224 and four touchdowns today with Swift and Menungai. But nevertheless, the experience today, how much did you enjoy it?
12: I mean, it was life-changing. I mean, from a sense of, I'm not going to lie, I'm a big fan of Justin Jefferson. I'm sure to say it, man. Probably the best receiver I've seen in person. But, I mean, it's a dream come true, and the things I'm able to see, you know, things I'm able to do. I shed a tear a little bit when I got out there first time. It was crazy, but I got to keep this going. It's a dream forever. I can't let this go at all.
8: I bet you Justin shed a tear too, man. I mean, he only had two touchdowns the whole year last year, a career low. He had two today, so he's probably feeling good. Hey, man, I'm really happy you're in the Covenant. Congratulations on your success. God bless you and your family, and we'll talk before the Bears game.
12: Yes, sir. Thank you.
8: See you, bud. That's Dominic Orange, Big Citrus, with a big, big play on a 4th-and-1 after the Green Bay Packers took some points off the board. And the Vikings ended up steamrolling Green Bay in the second half with a outscoring them 29-3. 29-3. Permission? Shall we wait? Thank you. Okay, we're going to be talking to the quarterback here momentarily. I'll go over here. Aaron, quick little drive-by if you got time. Donovan, hello. Aaron Jones. Donovan Jackson. Oh, boy, they're scheming right now. Boy, no, it's okay. How's your mom?
13: She's doing great. She's doing great.
8: I'm sure probably
13: she's having a ball out there, having a blast, got in the end zone against the Packers, so I know she's happy.
8: Because I've met Donovan's mom like 10 times before games. Donovan, how's your mom?
14: Oh, she's fantastic.
15: Doing great.
8: Good. That is your first touchdown against your former team. So, I mean, okay, winning matters most. The way the game turned around, finally got their running game going and stuff, that's probably 1A. But you finally scored a touchdown against Green Bay. That has to feel good.
13: Definitely feels amazing. I'll take the win anytime. But then the touchdown is a little added. Been waiting 3 years for that one. So I was finally able to get in there and Yeah, it feels great.
8: Aaron, the guy to my right, your left, Donovan Jackson, second year Ohio State. Now, you haven't watched the film back, but, I mean, he's a high-ender, and the high-enders always get better in year two than year three. What's it like playing with him and running behind him?
13: It's a lot of fun. Love running on that left side of the line. That's where I scored my touchdown on that left side. Yep. He does a great job, him and CD on that side. And, you know, they protect me as well. When I get caught up in some of those pals, they're coming to push the pal, protecting me, make sure no guys are taking cheap shots. And if they do, they make sure they say something and protect me. So, really thankful for these guys, and he's going to be doing this for a long time, as long as he wants to. Yep.
8: And lastly, I promise, I can't find rookie Max Bredesen. On your touchdown, though, I mean, I said on the broadcast, I didn't know Carrington Valentine was a Michael Jackson fan because he just did the moonwalk. I mean, he wanted nothing to do with Bredesen on that, and it was just really good to see the physicality that we've seen all offseason. And congratulations on the victory.
13: Thank you. No, I love having Max leading the way as well. That's one physical guy who seeks out contact, yes. and he's gonna try to take you out if you're in his way, and he tries to keep us as clean as possible. So I'm thankful to have him in the backfield, and it's cool because he's a Wisconsin boy as well, so it was fun.
8: God bless you and your family, and thanks for the chat.
13: Thank you. Good to see you.
8: Yep. No, you too. That's Aaron Jones. CD, you got a second? What's going on, Christian? Man, I'm going to pull up a chair for this one for a second, if you don't mind. Drive-bys. Vikings outscored Green Bay 29-3 in the second half. No, I haven't watched the film back. You haven't either. Not that my film watching matters, but yours does. And I can just tell, man, from the 10 plays in the Giants preseason game, through watching training camp, the Ravens joints, and then now, that as we move on throughout the season, you and Donovan Jackson on that left side in the running game, I mean, I'm sure everything didn't work out the way you wanted to today with some unscouted looks from them. That's going to be a force right there, isn't it?
14: No doubt. Absolutely, man. Just having a guy like Donnie next to me, this is really special. It's just the jumps that he's made from year one to year two. And he's applying it on Sundays. And like you said, from training camp and the joint practices and everything, man, we've been building that chemistry. And we got a lot of confidence with each other when we know we're working together and whenever we're out there on that field. Like you said, we're going to keep stacking weeks, and we're going to continue to get better. And everything wasn't perfect today, but we're going to continue to get better and improve.
8: Hey, man, speaking of confidence, though, I mean, again, Giants preseason game. We run 10 plays, get 54 yards, 44 on the ground. Aaron gets 18, not touched till 15 into it. And I'm like, oh, hey, I bet you we don't see those plays the rest of the preseason. But it gave us a little snapshot. But what it gave me a snapshot to is really one of the more underplayed stories, not only with Vikings and local fans and media, but nationally, too. Christian Darrisaw is healthy and happy. Let's not forget my man's one of the best 1, 2, or 3 left tackles in the NFL. You know, and people are talking about this and talking about that and quarterback situation here and this there. And I was like, have we forgotten that Christian Darrisaw is healthy and happy? Didn't everybody see him jump up after that run in the Giants game? You are healthy, man, and this is probably – is this as good as you felt in a while?
14: It's as great as I felt in a while in the past 2 years. And it's just a testament of just staying down and just continue just to work hard at it. Things weren't as perfect as I wanted them last year, but I knew going into that off season, just do everything I could do, man, just to get my body right. And I know there's a lot of great ball left in me, and just feeling amazing right now, man. It's a blessing.
8: Hey, lastly, Christian, I mean, it's an age old cliche, but cliches are cliches because they stand the test of time, and they're right. And honestly, there were times in this game you guys didn't play that well offensively and defensively, and then that Bo Melton return. So, I mean, special teams and stuff too. The mark of a good team is one that doesn't play at its best and still finds a way to win. That was you guys today, right?
14: No doubt, man. That's just what it's all about. Everything's not going to be clean and perfect in the game, and we know that. It's just how can we not make that same mistake again? We've seen it, and now let's us figure out a way to go out there and block it up, dial it up, whatever it is, offense, defense, or special teams. And that third and fourth quarter, man, it was really special just to see this team come alive on all three phases. And it's just I can't wait to get to week two, man.
8: It kind of reminded me of that Colts game when you guys were down 33-0 at halftime, man, and people forget that we start the second half, got the ball, went three and out, and then it just steamrolled. And, I mean, it was 29-3, outscored them in the second half. But, I mean, when that avalanche gets going, man, and players get tired because it's been a long offseason, the crowd's loud, you guys capitalized on that at the perfect time today. Congratulations on the win, and I'm really happy to see you out there running around the way you are.
14: Absolutely. Man, I can't wait for next week.
8: Bye, Christian.
14: All right, Skull Vikings.
8: Christian Darrisaw, our final drive-by after a strange Minnesota Vikings game today. It's quiet at U.S. Bank Stadium. Quarterback got knocked out with a concussion after throwing an interception. Carson Wentz comes in and tears it up and manages the plan. They start running the ball well, and it just was an absolute avalanche, outscoring Green Bay 29-3 in the second half. Minnesota's 1-0. Chicago next on the horizon.
0: Indeed, at Soldier Field. It's the first road game of the 2026, and we'll be here for it. We have a Buffalo Wild Wings Friday football feast this Friday. Buffalo Wild Wings Maplewood. Tomorrow, Twin Cities Orthopedics Performance Center. Kevin O'Connell joins about 11 o'clock. Max Fuller fills in for Nordo today, producing 9 to noon. And when we return, the weekend wrap, we'll set up some talkbacks for you on KFAM.
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18: KBUN Sports Radio, this is a score update. The SU volleyball team just keeps on winning. They are 10-0 to start the season after sweeping Minot State 3-0 and UMary 3-0. Ava Aithman and Nevaeh Carlson had 16 kills each Saturday. Ella Cradaville had 13 kills on Friday. Ava Belter had 23 digs, and Madison Tripp had 36 assists. Beavers are 10-0, 2-0 in the conference, are one of 10 unbeaten teams remaining in the entire nation, and the only undefeated team in the NSIC. They've won 24 straight sets. They'll have their home opener with Jamestown Friday and Northern State Saturday. VSU women's soccer team 0-0 with Sioux Falls Friday. Peyton Kropp made one save for a shutout, and then a 3-0 win at Southwest Minnesota State yesterday. Megan Coe, Gracie Waters, and Meredith Parr had the goals. Emma Marzine made three saves. Beavers are 2-1-2, 1-0-1 in the conference, and will host Wayne State Friday and Augustana on Sunday. And the Beaver football team struggled at number 4 Minnesota State, falling 30-13. Bart Makinich and Jaden Washington each had a rushing touchdown. Beavers are 1-2 now, and they'll be at Concordia St. Paul on Saturday.
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20: What we're focusing on is that 59 number here today, because Caleb Williams, 21 of 29, 269 yards, two touchdowns, is pretty good. But it's the rushing totals. DeAndre Swift, 18 carries, 124 yards, and three touchdowns. Kyle Manungai had a 61-yard run, 10 carries, 100 yards for him, and a touchdown. And Caleb Williams, 10 carries, 65 yards, two TDs, all in all, ended up being 39 carries for 291 yards and six touchdowns on the ground for the Chicago Bears. So when you think of the Bears, you think of, oh, high powered, high flying up. Ben Johnson wants to throw the football. I wonder if Ben really, I mean, he definitely wants Caleb Williams and to cut him loose. But if they can run the ball this efficiently with their top two backs, that is going to make Caleb Williams a really dangerous quarterback as this year progresses.
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0: Tune up for in very inexpensive fashion. It's like $59. That's available for you right now. Take care of that as the temps are going to begin to drop. It is HoffmanHeating.net. Scott Hendricks, everybody at Hoffman, thank you very much. Weekend wrap in truncated fashion. This is a covenant catch up, meaning we need to catch up on this clock. The Bears scored 57, but allowed 39. Wobble, wobble. Looking forward to watching back that one to see what led to Swift and Kyle Manungai going for 224 rushing yards and four touchdowns. And Caleb Williams ran for two touchdowns also. They had six rushing touchdowns. You kidding me? Oh, geez. The Lions beat the Saints at Ford Field in a game that went to overtime. Jahmyr Gibbs is all about a game changer and scored two touchdowns. Amon-Ra St. Brown also had a couple. All the NFC North teams, NFC North teams were able to get the money yesterday, with the exception of one.
24: You can't talk that way and be taken seriously.
0: The Giants beat the $3 bill last night. Buffalo put up 36 on allegedly the best defense in the NFL. Baker got what he wanted. He got paid and went out and looked terrible, and they lost. And LaFleur, indeed, found the winner's circle, but it was Mike with the cards who upset the L.A. Chargers 26-14. Broncos at Chiefs tonight. That should be the bomb. And that's the Hoffman Cooling and Heating Weekend Wrap, HoffmanHeating.net. All right, here's the deal. TalkBack's free iHeartRadio app. You know what to do. Young Maxwell is tending to them. What do you want to talk about? The game, the border battle, how to handle disgruntled Packers fans today. We could do that. Carson Wentz is your quarterback. Reaction to all of the action, so let's chill. What flipped the game and why? Was it when they opted to take 3 points off the board and test manhood and test manliness? With the drive-bys, interesting in that, the veterans, they've been interviewed a lot of times. Harrison Smith, Andrew Van Ginkle, Isaiah Rogers, and so on. Well, Citrus hasn't. So I'm walking around with the drive-bys, and I'm like, was there a little bit of disrespect there, taking points off the board, thinking behind this makeshift offensive line, we can just get what we want, when we want? And the veterans were like, I don't necessarily see it that way. And it's early in the season, and you're going to test your mettle and test your will and see where your team stands. Citrus was like, yeah, man, I felt it was disrespectful. And then they came right at me. And Dominic Orange just shut the whole thing down. That was super sweet. That could be part of the talkbacks if you are so inclined. When they opted to take 3 points off the board, testing manhood and manliness. We'll run those starting next segment. Talkbacks. 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
11: Minnesota News Network, I'm Tasha Radel. Unionized doctors at two Alina Health Hospitals are beginning a four-day strike today after failing to reach their first contract. More than 150 physicians at Mercy Hospital in Coon Rapids and its Unity campus in Fridley are represented by Doctors Council SEIU. Minnesota soybean growers are facing a new disease threat. U of M Extension plant pathologist Dean Malvick says red crown rot has now been confirmed in southwestern Minnesota. He says red crown rot symptoms resemble sudden death syndrome and brown stem rot.
12: With the interveinal chlorosis and necrosis, the brown and yellow discoloration between the veins. Also want to look at the lower part of the stem right at the soil line. It becomes reddish.
11: And coming off of a big win, Vikings fans will have a new Minnesota-made food option. Hormel Foods is teaming up with Vikings to make the Spam Dog, the stadium's official hot dog. This is MNN.
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16: This is the Golden Gopher Daily Update. I'm Mike Grimm. We'll talk Minnesota football after this.
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18: Well, we got beaten all three phases, offensively, defensively, and special teams. I'm proud of our team, not quitting. Goal line stand at the end, block a field goal at the end. You know, that I love the courage and the fight of this team, but we didn't play well today. Doesn't mean we have bad players. We didn't coach well today. Didn't mean we don't have good coaches. As a team, we weren't very good. Doesn't mean we're not a really good team. I told them in there is going to be the best thing that ever happened to us. And look, that's a really good football team out there who played exceptionally well. We had plenty of opportunities to be in that game, take the lead in that game, be with them in that game. And every time we got there, we hurt ourselves. And you got to give them a ton of credit. The quarterback is very good. Their offense is very good. Defense played really well. But I felt like any time we'd get something going, we'd stub ourselves in the foot. I mean, we had 12 penalties. I don't think I've ever had 12 penalties in a game. But there were so many different things that did not go our way that, again, this is where we really got to dig down and find out all those reasons why.
16: 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For more info, go to gophersports.com. That's the Golden Gopher Daily Update. I'm Mike Grimm.
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20: Cloudy, windy, and cool today with scattered showers and thunderstorms likely. We could get a quarter to a half inch of rain by the time it winds down late this afternoon. Our high today, 62. The wind south gusting to 40. Tonight, windy, 49. Tomorrow, not as windy, sunny, 65. 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I'm meteorologist Sean Cable.
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2: Stop, fam. Pete Bursich, analyst for the KFAN Minnesota Vikings Audio Network, joins us shortly. Pete Fox in the final hour. And we thank everybody for aiding us with those drive-bys from a happy and celebratory Minnesota Vikings locker room. Good morning. Just quickly, with Green Bay, with some of those penalties yesterday, I jotted these down last night. So after the Packers decide to take points off the board, the Vikings go 9 plays, 83 yards, took 6.5 minutes, and they got a touchdown. Wentz was sacked at one point on 2nd and 6 by Edgerrin Cooper. And Edgerrin Cooper, he's the bomb, especially when Micah plays. So he gets sacked. Then 3rd and 13. So that drives him back 7, makes it 3rd and 13. He gets sacked again, but we have illegal contact on Javon Bullard.
26: Yeah, I might punch him in the face.
2: So that leads to a free first down for your Minnesota Vikings. And it was a common thread for the green and gold during the course of the game, but that was the first, like, super big one. Went sacked 2 times in a row, man. We got illegal contact, free first down. There was a 3rd and 3, and rookie Chris McClellan roughed the passer after things didn't go well for the Vikings. First down. Then a 3rd and 5 at the Green Bay 6. Evan Williams, Carson throws it right between the old 3 and the 3. Evan Williams interception, but Xavier McKinney defensive holding.
27: Never heard anyone in my life who's more insane than Paul Allen.
2: 13-7 to go. 13-17 to go after they took points off the board. And that Minnesota touchdown made it 25-22. Green Bay subsequently finished the game going fumble, TD allowed, pick, TD allowed, stopped on downs, 0-1.
28: Stop him, stop him, stop him.
2: 13-17 to go. Vikings score a touchdown, take a 25-22 lead.

0: And I'm going to say the game turned, man, when he took the points off the board in that situation. LaFleur, you definitely don't do that. In your face, Milwaukee. And then what? Big citrus. Stonewalled him. Jordan Love got stonewalled. Oh, I love it. Skull, boys.
1: In your face, Milwaukee.
2: Thank you, Charles. What's next?
3: P.A. Maxwell, what's up? Kyle from Isani. Man, it wouldn't be a Vikings-Packers game if you didn't have every wave of emotion to open the season. It was ugly in the beginning, but B-Flu made those halftime adjustments, locking the defense in, Levi turning that offensive line into a pair of old jeans, splitting at the seams. Felt like I was walking in the mall watching Big Citrus turn Jordan Love into an Orange Julius extra pulp. Skull, baby. Wentz the win. Ow!
2: He talks like you. he had the cadence and the pacing and the tone. He was talking like you, man. I got to give Covenant claps.
4: Covenant claps for that one.
2: It sounded like he was talking like you.
4: Right. He mimicked the whole flow and everything.
5: Why don't you put your pants back on, Slappy?
2: Another one, please.
6: Hey, good morning, PA. This
2: Yo.
6: Is John and Woodbury.
2: Yo.
6: Hey, I'd say look like Green Bay knew what they wanted to do yesterday, and obviously Kyler got knocked out of the game, so that kind of threw off the game plan. But, man, we sort of had that Timberwolves start where we kind of came out all sort of just frazzled and then turned them into smoke gouda.
7: In your face, Milwaukee!
2: I mean, he was either hitting on something kind or he was laying back and just like appreciating that smoke gouda line. Turned him into smoke gouda.
4: You don't have to use all 30 seconds, though.
2: My line, though. One more.
8: Hey, PA. William here from Wendina. My brother said during the game, Matt LaFleur got a little greedy and wanted more, and I think that was right. And, I mean, of course, I think obviously that's where the game turned around. Happy for the defense, happy for Big Citrus, and hopefully the defense can play like that for most of the game on Sunday because we're going to need him against Chicago.
2: Ain't no doubt. Good talk back right there. Jordan Love, but behind a guard making his first start at guard, and a replacement guard. So Aaron Banks, the veteran they got from the Niners, paid a lot of money into last year. He practiced some during the course of the week, which means the fifth-round rookie from Kentucky, who originally his name's like Jagger Burton or something. So he starts, and clearly the offensive staff for the Green Bay Packers, like in five plays, looked at the rookie left guard and went, so they replaced him with some guy we hadn't heard of. We hadn't heard of Jagger Burton in the first place. And their center, Sean Ryan, who's good. Sean Ryan's a nice player. But 21 of his last 28 starts have been a guard. Now he's playing center. They're going to go right at Citrus, who, copyright Max, came up fruitful. He was the apple of our ears, Dominic Orange.
4: Big Citrus said comparing the Packers to the Vikings is like apples to oranges, though.
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9: Now peek your head out and tell me what the climate is.
2: Well, it's cloudy right now. Might rain a little bit today. You're listening to 9 to Noon, and the analyst is next.
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13: AP News. Good morning, I'm Ed Donahue. President Trump says there is a significant guardrail against rogue artificial intelligence, claiming any efforts to limit the technology is part of a sick conspiracy. The president said specifically on social media that the administration has already stopped the AI company Anthropic from doing bad or potentially bad things. This is Vice President J.D. Vance.
14: There are obviously risks to AI. There are some benefits to AI. I have to say, just personally, I feel a little bit weird about the fact that you have so many frontier AI tech companies kind of coming to the government and begging the government to regulate them. It feels a little bit to me

0: like a bit of a Trojan horse. So I think we just have to be careful about this.
1: The president pushed back against calls by tech leaders to have greater regulation of AI. Democratic state parties are launching an operation for the midterm elections intended to recruit 10,000 volunteers to guard polling places in case armed federal officers show up. Activists are planning mass protests if the Trump administration tries to interfere with voting or ballot counting. Flash flooding brought on by heavy rains set off road closures, water rescues, and commuter rail problems in Connecticut, New York, and New Jersey. In Westport, Connecticut, emergency responders conducted 13 rescues of people trapped in vehicles by floodwaters. Iran-backed Houthi rebels seized the strategic islands of Greater and Lesser Hanish in the southern Red Sea. It strengthens their control over a key maritime shipping route. Samina Sultan, senior economist for European Economic Policy and Trade, says it means oil prices are going up.
2: Because they block another vital choke point in maritime transport, but the Red Sea is also a significant trading route because it connects Europe and Asia through the Suez Canal.
1: Stocks are lower in early trading on Wall Street. This is AP News.
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8: Cloudy, windy, and cool today with scattered showers and thunderstorms likely. We could get a quarter to a half inch of rain by the time it winds down late this afternoon. Our high today, 62. The wind south gusting to 40. Tonight, windy, 49. Tomorrow, not as windy, sunny, 65. 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I'm meteorologist Sean Cable. 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

0: the analyst. Good morning, Pete Bursich. How are you, Mr. Analyst?
1: The morning after beating Green Bay, spectacular.
0: You being a former player, go ahead.
1: Sunny day, birds are singing. It's just rosy. It's great. It's beautiful. Couldn't be better.
0: Yeah, being a former player and coach, and this is Pete's 20th year as in-booth analyst for the KFAM Minnesota Vikings Audio Network, flagship being KFAM. That's been a common thread in that beating Green Bay. Is it because of the border rivalry, or is it because it's a division foe? Or did like some Packer really get under your skin in the mid-90s?
1: I think it's, Paul, I think it's a bit of all of it. I mean, when I got here, Favre was the guy in Green Bay. Frank Winters was the, was the center. They were good. But they were, I'm not going to say dirty, but they had their way of doing things. And it was just a great rivalry. I didn't understand it until I first got here with the, the Packer fans and the Viking fans being just so intermixed. They're everywhere. It's everywhere. It's such a great, it's a bottom line friendly rivalry. It's not like you're wearing a Dallas right. Cowboys jersey going to a Philadelphia game at Lincoln Financial, right?
0: Right.
1: And so it's not like that. It's a great thing where the families are split. I mean, we saw dogs with handkerchiefs around their neck that were half Green Bay, half Minnesota. So it's great for the area. And I don't know. I just love having to listen to all the pregame chatter, right? And you listen to the opponent radio, and you listen and you listen, and you're just so glad that you were able to kind of hush that part of it up, because I think, they were the Packers. They're a good football team, and, they have high expectations, and they put a lot on Jordan Love. And I think Jordan Love performed pretty well for a lot of that football game. So, it'll be the game of Green Bay will be huge. It'll be, you get the first one at home. This is going to add so much to the end of the season when you start counting games and everything. I mean, you can't underestimate wins early on in the season. So just to do it at home, it's fantastic.
0: And I've said this several times up to the season, but a fair amount during the Friday football feast last week. But you I agree with a lot of what you said there, man. I mean, you better get Green Bay now. Now, I don't know what's up with Josh Jacobs, but Micah Parsons is going to return. Their offensive line is going to gain experience. Christian Watson is entering stardom. I mean, he's bigger than I remember him from even last year. So, the funky nature of the way the game flipped yesterday, I mean, that's antithetical to most football games. But you better get these Packers and beat them before Micah Parsons comes back, because he's a handful, man.
1: Yeah, he is. I mean, you think of it this way. You had a left guard in Donovan Jennings and a right guard in Jacob Monk, who were both making their first NFL start.
0: Right.
1: Right. So Sean Ryan, the center, is young. He just moved there. He's young. Baka Boile, the right tackle's been nicked up. So, in addition to not having Micah Parsons, you have an offensive line that's in a state of flux. And so the timing was, I thought, very good for the Minnesota Vikings to play Green Bay at home. You kind of have to win that football game with those advantages.
0: I agree. Pete Bursich, at Pete Bursich via X, if you would like to go back and forth with some hardcore football takes. And Pete's inclusion each and every Monday, 9 to noon, is courtesy of Sioux Cup Manufacturing and SiouxCup.com. Sioux Cup, thank you very much. So down 22-10 in the second half, kind of deep in the third quarter too. What flipped for the Vikings to lead to that convincing victory?
1: It was the fourth down. And I'm not saying that them not converting on that fourth down was the absolute spark. I think it's a combo platter of that being the moment. yeah, I just think Carson Wentz started to get more and more comfortable back there. I think Coach O'Connell got more comfortable with the play calls. And I think the running game started to become much more efficient, right? I'm not saying explosive. Jordan Mason obviously had a great run toward the end, but it wasn't the third and nine and third and 11 situations. We were becoming more and more efficient. And that makes all the difference in the world. Third and five, third and four is completely different, than anything, you know, than being third and 15. Penalties help, the extended drives. I think, you know, the penalties again, I think when you pressure a team, and, you know, we talked about conditioning and things like that during the game, but when you're aggressive and you pressure a team and you keep pressuring them, then things start to break or things start to break down. And so the penalties themselves, you know, that many of them in a row, right. And there were a couple that were missed. I mean, that's a big deal for this offense, and that's what you want to do. You want to just keep putting the pressure on them, and that's a kind of a combo platter of all that. And I think we got a little bit better on defense as far as not making critical mistakes. I mean, we are a high risk, at least yesterday, we were a high risk, high reward defense. I mean, talk about zero blitz over and over and over and over and over again. We didn't let off the gas pedal, right? You look at Jordan Love and his success versus the blitz last year. You think, well, you know, maybe you don't, you know, maybe you take a step back a little bit, right? And because you're kind of, he's really good, and we're kind of maybe playing into his strength. No. We doubled down. We blitzed him more than he's ever been blitzed. Almost 80%
0: yep.
1: of his drop back passes had five or more rushers.
0: It was 78.
1: 78.3%.
0: Yep.
1: We just absolutely pinned our ears back and went, you know, that's the fourth highest by a defense since 2018. I mean, it's like we just went after them. We said, forget it. This is what we're doing. Mm. And we got a little more discipline. And the problem is when you blitz like that, if one guy misses the tackle, one guy, Theo Jackson, goes for the ball instead of making the tackle, then Christian Watson can catch one and run it for 80. So it's like, There's that balance, but we kept our foot on the gas pedal, and it started to work toward the end.
2: Bursich.
0: Without Mike, I shared this earlier. It's a common thread. I mean, Green Bay's 0-5 without Parsons. But I found this tweet last night. Since week 14 of last season, that's the Denver game when Michael went down. This includes the playoff loss to the Chicago Bears. The Packers have been outscored in second halves of games, 134-56. And in the
1: wow.
0: That's minus 78, and in those five games, Pete, specifically in the fourth quarter, it's 97-22. I mean, they're blowing double digit leads. They're minus 75 in the fourth quarter over the last five games. So that's a common thread for them. And Pete Bursich is with 9 to noon, courtesy of Sioux Cup Manufacturing and SiouxCup.com. I'm going to ask Kevin O'Connell this tomorrow. But so Kyler throws that pick, first pass wearing the colors. Nine plays later, Bullard knocks him out. All right, so then Wentz comes in. And crafty veteran knows where the bones are buried. We understand that. But, like, when you have two quarterbacks, one's tall, the other's not. One runs, the other doesn't really run that much. One has dramatically more experience than the other. How much changes from a game plan standpoint with Wentz as opposed to Kyler?
1: I think quite a bit. And again, we've talked about for weeks is we want to see what Coach O'Connell has drawn up for Kyler Murray, right? What's he going to do with the mobile quarterback? Are we going to have some kind of quasi type runs or, you know, what? We didn't really get to see any of that. And then you go back to what Coach O'Connell's familiar with and what we're familiar with as fans, and that's the 6'4" pocket passing quarterback, right? So I think there was a transition there a little bit. You know, we saw like a pistol run that was a fake, and it's like, yeah, that was a Kyler Murray play. You can just tell that it was designed to have a quarterback who can move and put pressure on the edges of a defense with his legs. So I think it took a little bit of time. I just think the most telling part of Carson Wentz was he threw that interception in the end zone. He knew he had made a mistake. It gets called back on a penalty. We run the ball and score a touchdown. And then on the 2-point play, he throws that football in between, threads the needle through three Packer defenders. That's the short memory that they talk about with quarterbacks. You know, we heard about it when we were talking about J.J. McCarthy, and you make a mistake and you got to go back out there and do it again. That's the difference right there with a guy like that, is that he made a mistake, but it didn't scare him. He made a mistake and he went out there and then took a risk. And he said it in his post-game press conference. Coach O'Connell's telling him, hey, be aggressive, be aggressive, be aggressive, be aggressive. Well, that right there proves it to me. And that's just the offense and the passing game getting better as the game went on. But I loved seeing that out of Carson Wentz.
0: Van Ginkle and Dallas Turner. For Van Ginkle, a sack and a half and a forced fumble. Dallas Turner finished with a sack, 7 quarterback hits, like 8 hurries, and a forced fumble. So, I mean, Turner got a sack, you know, Van Ginkle with that fumble that ended up going down to the 1. They changed the game late for sure, but when you watch it back and you start to talk to people about it, I mean, Dallas Turner, not only the story of training camp for the Vikings in that he was unblockable, either by his own guys or by the Baltimore Ravens, or in the Giants game, played just like a handful of plays and found his way to a sack. It happened again. Turner had a fantastic game, didn't he?
1: Yeah, he did. He given Jordan Morgan fits, Baco Boile fits by the end of the game, the speed, it's just the speed. And between he and Van Ginkle, you've got so much versatility and between the two of them. And yes, the game has slowed down for him. You're seeing that speed more often. He's able to make reads. He's not diagnosing anymore. He can just go out and play the game. So I've been very impressed with his development. And you have, you give Flores 2 of those guys, 1 on either side of the defense. He can do a lot of things with it. You can't block him with a running back. And you're going to need an elite tackle to be able to hold up against him. So he's definitely made that step. Started out of the hood. I mean, Van Ginkle, you think about it, Van Ginkle and Turner, they were 1-2 for sacks last year for this team, right? 8 sacks, Dallas Turner, 4 forced fumbles last year, led this football team. Andrew Van Ginkle, 7 sacks. He had 10 passes defensed. He led this team, right? Led this team in pass defense last year. So it's like you have a lot. That's the versatility of the two of them, and they're in a system where they're going to be used that way and moved around. So offenses can't just line up and put 2 tight ends and just double team them and try to pound on them and wear them out. So Turner was a bright spot yesterday for sure.
0: All right, last one, Mr. Analyst. Dominic Orange, beloved citrus. I know you've really appreciated his game from what you saw in the preseason games and training camp. He absolutely belongs, doesn't he? I mean, what a wonderful draft pick.
1: Yeah, we said it in the preseason, Paul. Just his technique, he's embraced it. I think the transition from the scheme he played at Iowa State to here, has facilitated that because it's more similar, and technique wise, he was doing some things every single week in the preseason, getting better and better and better. And we even brought it up how early on, Caleb Banks, yes, he's the heralded number one draft pick, but Dominic Orange can contribute early, and he has, and he is. So I'm very excited. I haven't seen the film, haven't sat down and watched the entire film yet to really see where he is and how much he improved from last week. But man, you got a rookie third round nose tackle making plays. I mean, it's been a while since we've been able to say that, right? So Dominic Orange, for him to make that big play, first game of his career, I love it in the drive-bys when he's talking about how much he loves Justin Jefferson and watching him play. It reminded me of back in the day watching Randy Moss and Chris Carter and Jake Reed go about their business. It was just fun as a defender to see them give fits to the other team's defense. So, but yeah, that having him in the middle of this defense and the sky's the limit, right? He's still so young. Yeah, I can't wait. And he's going to have his work cut out for him, right? You have a great day against Green Bay. Well, now you're going up against a veteran, a veteran center in Bradbury this week and a Bears team that just wants to run the football. I mean, they're tough guys, man. That's Ben Johnson's attitude. They've hit more, scrimmaged more, combined practiced more than any other team in the league in the preseason. A lot of guys hurt because of it. Well, that's why they did it, so they could take a team like Carolina and just pound them into the pavement. I mean, they had these guys on roller skates by the end of the game. So that's the mentality you're going into on the lake in Chicago to go 2-0. So what a huge, huge game this Sunday is going to be. And it's only week two, Paul.
3: I know.
1: You got a gigantic game week two. I mean, this is it's great. I love it. And I can't wait. I can't wait to kick off on Sunday.
0: Likewise. Hey,
2: versus.
0: I like how you laid that out. You said Garrett Bradbury. Very crafty. No doubt about it. If I'm defensive line coach Ryan Nielsen, when I first see Dominic Orange today and we start watching film of the Bears, whenever that takes place, I'm like, Joe Tooney is not Donovan Jennings. Joe Tooney with all those Super Bowl rings is not Jacob Monk. So we got to start getting ready today for that thing that's coming at us, man. You make a good point there.
1: Exactly right, man. It's like, yeah, that's why you have to move on and continue to keep working to get better.
0: All right. Great job yesterday. Lots of fun. Can't wait for the Bears game. And I'll see you this weekend. All right.
1: All right. Sounds good, PA. Thank you.
0: See you, bud. Pete Bursich, FP Bursich via X. Thank you. 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We have a bevy of talkbacks in our back pockets. But if you would like to, if you'd like to jump in there now, free iHeart Radio app, find the microphone up to 30 seconds to voice your thoughts on the Minnesota Vikings beating the Green Bay Packers. And I mean, copyright Dan Cole, the common man. We accept compliments, concerns, questions, and so on. So, you know, when it was 22-10, if there are some concerns that you have moving forward against a Bears team where DeAndre Swift and Kyle Manungai, they just ran for 224 yards between them, and they had four touchdowns, and Caleb Williams got into the end zone a couple of times. So that's coming at you. Yeah, we take it all here via the iHeart Radio talkback machine, and we're going to run some more around the corner. 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
7: This is MNN Sports. I'm Mike Grimm. Vikings backup quarterback Carson Wentz replaced an injured Kyler Murray and threw three touchdown passes in a furious rally to beat Green Bay in Minneapolis yesterday, 39-22. The Packers led it 22-10 with 5 minutes left in the third quarter. Then momentum changed. Justin Jefferson, who caught two TDs, felt it.
8: Momentum is a crazy drug. You know, just seeing the amount of energy that goes into the defense making those plays, you know, hearing the fans go crowd and hearing how loud the place got, I mean, that just feeds off of one another. So that's what make a team a team, capitalizing off of those turnovers and scoring and, you know, running up the score. So it was just great to, you know, get this win today.
7: Veteran safety Harrison Smith says momentum is indeed real.
9: Like, I know what it is, right? I've been here a long time, and our fans are, like, that's such a weapon for us defensively. Even after the play, just, like, you can feel the momentum. It's real. But to experience it is so fun.
7: Linebacker Andrew Van Ginkle.
10: When you start feeling that momentum, you want nothing but to give everything you got and to go get the quarterback. And anytime you can get a hit on the quarterback, it puts pressure on him and, you know, it makes him think about that a little bit more.
7: The Vikings scored the final 29 points of the game. They're now 1-0. They'll visit Chicago next Sunday. The Twins lost in Minneapolis to Cleveland yesterday 9-2. The Guardians took the series 2-1. Minnesota manager Derek Shelton.
11: We didn't play very well today, and Bobby did a good job against us.
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7: Minnesota will host the New York Yankees tonight at Target Field. The AAA Saints won their final home game of the year yesterday, 6-5 over Syracuse. The 13th-ranked Gopher volleyball team swept St. Thomas yesterday, and Gopher women's soccer lost at Penn State 1-0 yesterday. This is M&N Sports.
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0: 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And when they stream, and Zacho, what's going on? And Zacho puts the camera over there in your studio. What are they saying? What are they seeing with you?
20: They're seeing your boy, black and beautiful, though, caramel complexioned and sexy on a Monday morning.
0: Yes.
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0: Yes.
20: On 9 to noon with PA. The best hair that you're going to see on YouTube all day between the two of us, Paulie.
0: Ain't no doubt about it. Frobie Bryant.
20: Max Keel O'Neill.
0: The Darnell Hillman of 9 to noon today, filling in for Nordo, who will be back tomorrow when we are at Twin Cities Orthopedics Performance Center. It is a an X's and O's Tuesday where we get the opportunity to chat with Kevin O'Connell, head coach of the Minnesota Vikings at 11. The scribe, Ben Gessling, he's in every Tuesday component. He'll be joining 9 to noon tomorrow. Wrote a really cool game story at Star Tribune and StarTribune.com if you're interested in that. 15 minutes from now, P.J. Fleck, coach of the Golden Gophers football team, he'll be joining us. He joins every Monday. And Parker Fox, about 45 minutes from now, he, his wife, and Grace Zumwinkle, now Taylor Fox, former erstwhile Taylor Heisey, and Zumwinkle, the fan has learned, won gold medals for the USA Olympic women's hockey team. And they came into the booth. PFOX brought them into the booth. I mean, it was just negative. Vikings couldn't get anything going. So then the gold medal winners come in, and like, there goes Miles Price, 68 yards. There go flags against the Green Bay. Everything turned when the gold medal winners came into the box, and don't think for a second that is lost on 9 to noon. Talkback's free iHeartRadio app. Vikings prevail. They're 1-0. The Green Bay Packers, the only team in the NFC North not to win.
2: And the silence you hear is Lambeau Field.
0: And I don't know. I mean, there might be some fans so negative on the way things developed yesterday from a Green Bay standpoint. They might already be analyzing the potential of a fourth place schedule next year.
21: I might punch them in the face.
0: What it did to the New England Patriots and might do for the Motor City Kitties. We jest. Still a lot of season to play. And yes, we know. Micah's coming back, but he ain't here yet. And they can't win games without Micah Parsons. And as the kids would say, that's definitely a thing for the Green Bay Packers. It's a problem, especially giving up 30 a game. Sans number one. 10:31, talkbacks, and here they are.
22: Good morning, PA. A great Monday morning, especially after beating the Green Bay Packers. My concern is with the three quarters that we looked pretty suspect, both on offense and sometimes on defense. Green Bay found some weaknesses, and they took advantage of them. And hopefully we get those addressed on offense. I think we have some work to do. Obviously, the quarterback change was not in the plans, but now that the quarterback is changed and who knows how long Kyler's going to be out, I think we need to make some major adjustments.
0: I'm not going to say major, but I'm in lockstep with that talkback because you were down 22-10 and the running game, Green Bay was ready for their running game for the wide zone. I mean, it's clear that they looked at a lot of Miami Dolphins running game film to see what old Frank Smith was bringing here. But see, the thing about football period and early season football. Kevin O'Connell talked about this in the pregame show right in front of the boom yesterday, Border Battle 132, the unscouted looks, where, you know, the Vikings and Packers both and all teams did things that are just unscouted. You don't have any film on it. And the way they use their linebackers and one of their safeties in the run force early in the game with the run defense, very impressive. Playing very fast and very downhill. Now, you know, it is a legitimate factor when, I mean, we can off the microphone, I mean, and I've done this before too with some media members, we can go back and forth on what Kyler does well, what Carson Wentz does well, and who do you trust more and why in certain situations. Now's not the time. And I hope Kyler comes back quickly because I'm excited to watch him play. But in the first week of the season, big people get tired. Bodies get tired. And, I mean, there were times watching Devontae Wyatt, Javon Hargrave, and it was either Jonathan Ford or Carl Brooks. Watching them, because they're rotational guys, watching them leave the field, big people were tired, and they just kept getting more tired and more fatigued. Then the running game started to pop some nines and pop some 11s, and you got some arm tackles and things like that. So the longer the race went, the more favorable it was for the Vikings running game. So that's why I'm like, I don't think much change needs to take place moving forward when it comes to that and some things that led to the 22-10. But, man, I forgot to look this up. I hope that I'm accurate with this. Now, Christian Watson, I'm a fan. I mean, Christian Watson really, really has become an eye-opening receiver with certain facets of his game. And he's lanky, and he's tall, and he's gotten bigger, but he's fast for his size, too. I think he finished with like 121 yards, definitely a couple of touchdowns. But in the game of adjustments, I'm pretty sure he only had one catch in the second half for 16 yards. So he was tilting the game, but the game flipped the other way because at halftime, clearly adjustments are made. Packers scored 3 points in the second half. compared to the 19 they had in the first half. So, you know, that's when it comes to, like, much needs to be changed. Well, that change took place. But in the week-to-week game, I mean, now you go against a team with another fantastic quarterback in Caleb Williams. This is going to be a very, very fun one. Noon KFAN this Sunday from Soldier Field. Talk back time. What you got?
1: Hey, fellas. Jeff from Woodbury here. I'm not sure exactly how to process that game. I mean, never apologize for getting the dub, and I know the Packers have been choking a lot lately. But I'm just struggling to see the recipe for success to continue. I know we got guys. I know we got players. Carson can fill in. But I'm not sure exactly how to process. Want to hear your guys' thoughts on the whole thing. Special teams, though, they were great. Later, guys.
0: You know, that's a fantastic talk back. And here's why. I mean, personally speaking, I'm in lockstep with you. I had trouble processing it last night, too. You know, then I'm looking at some emails and I'm looking at some social media directed my way. And then I'm like, you know what, man? We're just gonna take this microphone and let them have it tomorrow, because that's the gift and the tool that God chose to give me. So then I got a little, I got a little aggravated with some things, but you know, cooler heads prevail, cheeks turned, and I was having trouble processing it too. We have the best kicker in the National Football League, okay, and they can't be disputed. He's made like 20 or 21 consecutive field goals and never has missed an extra point in his NFL career. So we can process that, put that in the equation. The defense came to life when it needed. And when I say came to life, it's, you know, Byron Murphy, I think he finished leading the team in tackles, but he was leading the team in tackles for a fair amount of the game. Is that good or is that bad when you have a corner or a DB leading a team in tackles? That either means they're running to his side or things are taking place 5, 10, 15, 20 yards away from the line of scrimmage. So some things evened out there. Van Ginkel and Dallas Turner started to wreak havoc. And I thought Jalen Redmond had a sneaky good game against the run. So it'll improve week by week, but I'm with the talkback person there. That it was a strange one to process outside of the dub and the team going 1-0. PJ Fleck around the corner. One more talkback, please.
4: Hey there, PA. So listening from work, and I was just wanting to get your opinion on what did you think of the Vikings secondary, the safeties in the corners? Because I felt, especially during their first half, every time the Vikings had a third down, they just got hit with a Tucker Kraft 12-yard out route for a first down, and it felt kind of frustrating. But really, once it got to the second half, I felt like they cleaned it up, and I just wanted to hear what you thought about that.
0: Good question. Now, in fairness, I have not watched back the end zone all 22 of the game. I generally don't watch the entire game, but I jot down moments that and there were moments like Tucker Kraft being wide open that I want to watch back, so I'll have more on that tomorrow and Wednesday. But, you know, whether it's secondary, lack of pass rush or whatever it was, or Jordan Love being good, it's in the first half and early stages of quarter three, there were just far too many Green Bay Packers that were super wide open. I'm not saying it's blown assignments. I don't know what it was, but to the point is there were guys that were just wide open. And that changed. That changed in the second half. Why? Because Brian Flores is really good at what he does. Also, Kyle Van Noy, the new edge guy, and Harrison Smith, they needed that race. So that they will be better game by game, couple of veterans there, as the season winds on. PJ Fleck joins 9 to noon next.
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10: AP News. Good morning, I'm Ed Donahue. President Trump says there is a significant guardrail against rogue artificial intelligence, claiming any efforts to limit the technology is part of a sick conspiracy. The president said specifically on social media that the administration has already stopped the AI company Anthropic from doing bad or potentially bad things. This is Vice President J.D. Vance.
27: There are obviously risks to AI. There are some benefits to AI. I have to say, just personally, I feel a little bit weird about the fact that you have so many frontier AI tech companies kind of coming to the government and begging the government to regulate them. It feels a little bit to me like a bit of a Trojan horse. So I think we just have to be careful about this.
10: The president pushed back against calls by tech leaders to have greater regulation of AI. Democratic state parties are launching an operation for the midterm elections intended to recruit 10,000 volunteers to guard polling places in case armed federal officers show up. Activists are planning mass protests if the Trump administration tries to interfere with voting or ballot counting. Flash flooding brought on by heavy rains set off road closures, water rescues, and commuter rail problems in Connecticut, New York, and New Jersey. In Westport, Connecticut, emergency responders conducted 13 rescues of people trapped in vehicles by floodwaters. Iran-backed Houthi rebels seized the strategic islands of Greater and Lesser Hanish in the southern Red Sea. It strengthens their control over a key maritime shipping route. Samina Sultan, senior economist for European Economic Policy and Trade, says it means oil prices are going up.
28: Because they block another vital choke point in maritime transport, but the Red Sea is also a significant trading route because it connects Europe and Asia through the Suez Canal.
10: Stocks are lower in early trading on Wall Street. This is AP News.
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15: Cloudy, windy, and cool today with scattered showers and thunderstorms likely. We could get a quarter to a half inch of rain by the time it winds down late this afternoon. Our high today, 62. The wind south gusting to 40. Tonight, windy, 49. Tomorrow, not as windy, sunny, 65. Upgrade your bathroom with a custom bathroom from Bath Planet. 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I'm meteorologist Sean Cable. 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
0: Each and every Monday, and he has so for several years, and here he is now. Good morning, PJ. It's Paul Allen. Sorry about Saturday. Will you face a better quarterback this year than what you saw Saturday in Kamario Taylor? And good morning.
17: PA, good morning to you. Can't we just talk about the Vikings?
0: Sure.
17: Let's just talk about the Vikings today.
0: Sure.
17: Let's do that. No.
0: Well, we can.
17: What a win by the Vikings, by the way. What a comeback. What a win. What a great job. What a great win for the city and the state. You know, I think he's really, really talented. Kamario is a really good player. We knew that. Everybody knows that. I mean, Nick Saban, when you get Nick Saban complimenting him and calling him the truth and the real deal. I mean, he is that. And I think everybody knows that. You know, he's a Mississippi kid, stayed home in Mississippi. But what they do offensively stretches you horizontally and vertically. That Art Briles system, Coach Levy's one of the best at running it. They scored points everywhere he's ever been and at a very high level. Mississippi State scored a ton of points last year, and they just stretch you. And what we lacked was the fundamentals, techniques, and discipline. To be able to have success defensively against a team like that. And if you're plus three on the hash and you're not plus two, so they're going to beat you. And it's the attention to detail. And there were a few times where we lacked communication, we weren't all aligned, and they go so fast, and boom, next thing you know, we were down 28-3. And I thought, you know, the first drive was really important for us, you know, and they go down a score in a minute and a half, and we have almost a 10-minute drive. And that's how we knew the game was going to go. But uncharacteristic of us, had a lot of penalties, 12 penalties. That's the most I think we've ever had here. Just uncharacteristic of us. And one of those days that, you know, it was unfortunate because you play a really, really good football team who played really well, and we didn't. And that's football.
0: What do you think led to those penalties? Like Green Bay yesterday, since you brought up the Vikings, first game of the season, the NFL has the longest off season of all pro sports, and players are going to get tired near the ends of games. And you know this better than anybody. When players get tired, sometimes they get handsy, and sometimes they will commit penalties because they're tired and they're not in the right spot. So, like, you know, I don't know if that was the case with you guys, but, like, what led to the uncharacteristic amount of penalties?
17: Well, I think two things. I think one, our technique and fundamentals, right? And then two, I think we got emotional at times. And there's a difference between playing with emotion and crossing the line into emotional. And I think that cost us. And, you know, I mean, we're down 21-3 pretty quick. And I think, you know, this team has always been about response. Our culture is about response. It's not about reaction. It's about response. Those are two different things. And I think that our kids played incredibly hard, and they gave everything they had. And again, we changed a lot of what we did in the second half, and were able to move the ball and do some certain things. But what we did is we stalled in what we call the impact zone, the plus 32 to the plus 38. And we moved the ball really well offensively. And then we get in there, and we'd either have a penalty that knocked us out of either field goal range, and then we'd punt. Or we'd be in there, and then, you know, we would stall a drive. We'd have a sack, or something wouldn't go our way. So there were just so many things that added up that you can't do when you play a football team like that. And we can talk about all we did, all we want, but at the end of the day, Mississippi State played really, really, really well, and they're a really good football team. And, you know, they're going to be really good in the SEC, but we're not going to win that particular game playing the way we did, with the lack of communication, that we didn't tackle very well. And they spread you out and they make you tackle in space. And their athletes are everywhere. They got four world-class track speed football player wideouts. They've got a huge offensive line, three deep at running back, and the generational talent at quarterback. So, and that can do everything, run, throw, move on the run, throw on the run, accurate. So you really have to play as close to perfect as possible. And we didn't do that to give ourselves the best chance to win.
0: It was too little too late, but your quarterback, Drake Lindsey, I thought he made some excellent throws during the course of the game. What'd you think?
17: I think he made some incredible decisions. I think he's getting better with every single game. I love where his headspace is. We're not going to win a lot of games. We're throwing 40 plus times. You know, we've got it, but we had to get away from the run game pretty quickly and put it into Five's hands. And I thought he handled that really, really well. I know he probably wants four or five throws back, like any quarterback does, when you wake up on Sunday and you really watch the film and study it. But he's such a competitor. He's the leader of our football team. He's growing every single day. But I love where his headspace was, and I love how he competes. And we just got to keep getting better. And as long as we just continue to get better, that's what we can do. We're going to be just fine.
0: How do you feel about the totality of your running game moving forward? Akron next, then you get some tougher opponents after that. But I know it's very important to you, the running game. How do you feel about it?
17: Well, we got to be more consistent in what we do, right? And whether that's the personnel or whether that's the schematic piece, or whether that's the what we're doing in the run game. And again, like Darius Taylor, one of our best players, that only played a few snaps.
0: Right.
17: It's hard when you don't have your best players in there. And, you know, it's kind of like the NFL. You're making roster decisions, and the job of the head football coach, and you're always going to have this come every January, you got to make roster management decisions. My job is to maximize the resources we have here at the University of Minnesota, and you have to make decisions. We know that behind Darius Taylor, we're going to have bring in a transfer, TJ Thomas, who has not played in the Big Ten yet. I think he's doing a fantastic job. You look at AJ Turner, he's coming off an injury, and then behind that, we've got a lot of young players, a lot of young freshman players, and they're really talented. But a lot of our depth are young players because we're not buying the number twos and threes. We're developing that talent. Mm. And the only way you develop that talent is getting them on there. So we just need more consistency in what we're doing and how we're doing it and who we're doing it with. And that's going to be the main goal as we keep moving forward.
0: I finally just unveiled the answer to when you say we are a developmental program. And when I chatted with you that media day several months ago into the season, you said it several times and I didn't ask you well, what do you mean by that? But the developmental part, like, say your quarterback, gets a fair amount of NIL, and say there are a handful of players who get X amount of NIL, but the secondary and third pieces, the ones you need to develop where you can't buy certain players who are like second or third on the depth chart. And yeah, I see what you're saying now with that developmental piece, right?
17: Yeah, I mean, the best comparison I can say is buying depth allows you possibly to have more experience if somebody gets hurt in the free agent market.
0: Right.
17: Right? Because in the NFL, somebody gets hurt, that's fine. You can put them on IR and go get somebody else. And maybe you can get the same body type, same running style, same type of person at that position. In college football, that's not the case unless you're buying the depth. And again, you're keeping guys like Anthony Smith and Drake Lindsey and Darius Taylor. And, you've got to keep your really good players as well. And you're going to have attrition as well, and then replacing that attrition. So there's a lot of decisions to be made. And if the people think that the salary cap is parity and it's equal across the country, that is not the case. So you've got to, as a head coach, maximize your resources, not complain about them, not divert from them, but you have to maximize them. And do everything you can to know that roster of what it's going to look like in January, and hopefully develop some guys that do come in January early and that can help you in June. And Ryan Estrada was one of those running backs. And unfortunately, we lost Ryan Estrada for the year,
0: right?
17: That we felt could help us as a freshman. But, it was interesting. PA, years ago, people were like, all the Gophers do is run the football. They never throw the football. They're not throwing the football very much. They don't throw it for a lot of yards and success. Where now I feel like we can throw the football, and we've got to be able to run the ball more consistently. So, again, you'd love to have both, and you'd love, as you know, run for 200, throw for 200. I mean, that'd be a perfect world, wouldn't it? That's really hard to do week in, week out against really good football teams. So, I feel really good about our what we learned from this game and moving forward and how we can keep making our offense, defense, special teams better.
0: Well, last one, and to the throwing game, or just the overall explosive nature of your offense. And would you say problem solving, PJ, is the biggest part of a coach's job. I mean, I hear O'Connell talk about it a lot. In game and even after wins, there always are problems to solve. And, you know, I know because you've said it before that you think this is one of the more explosive teams that you've had since you've been here. And you've had a fair amount of success here. But when you can't get explosive against Mississippi State, is it because you become past predictable? And then there are like always problems to be solved, right?
17: I mean, you hit it right on the head. There's a lot of ways to answer that question. Yes, I thought we are more explosive. You look at some of the plays we're having, we are more explosive than we've been. But then we had 12 penalties, PA. That is one of the least penalized

0: You're either in the storm, you're coming out of a storm, or you're getting ready to go back into another storm. So that's the crisis we're talking about. So if you're not a solution-driven person, and you're not always living in that solution world, and knowing there's always problems, then you're not going to make it, right? And that's why you coach. You are a solution-driven person. You love the challenge of that every week. And half the NFL won yesterday, and half the NFL lost. And half the people have to find lessons to teach based on that loss. And they probably have their attention a little bit more than the teams that won. So it's a great study. I mean, it's a great life study. That's why the football is the greatest game, because it's just like life. But that's the best way I can describe it. You better be solution driven.
1: Hey, we'll talk next week and tear it up against Akron. Thank you very much for the time, PJ.
0: Appreciate it, PA. Roll the boat, Sky Mo, go Gophers, let's go Vikes.
1: Yes, sir. PJ Fleck, coach of the Golden Gophers football team, weekly 9 to noon. 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
11: I'm meteorologist Rodney Price. Showers likely into the afternoon, some rumbles of thunder as well. Highs in the lower 60s, breezy southeast winds, some of that rain a bit heavy. Tonight, showers and storms ending, then clouds breaking, breezy upper 40s, sunshine returning Tuesday. Discover lakes, great food, and friendly faces. Worthington, Minnesota, it's worth a look. Right now, it's 54.
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15: 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And coming at you is PA's patented post-game drive-by segment following the Vikings' big win against the Pack yesterday.
16: All right, what do you say? Some drive-bys from a very joyous Minnesota Vikings locker room where they outscore the Green Bay Packers 29-3 in the second half. And they beat them 39-22 and start the season 1-0. Levi Drake Rodriguez, congratulations on the victory. When I walked by you setting up these drive-bys, I heard you say that was so much fun. Okay, you start 1-0. You got the first sack, kind of turned things around a little bit. What was so much fun for you?
17: I think just how we rallied as a team, man. Just seeing everybody come together and freaking ball their tail ends off, man, was so cool. Was so freaking cool. That's what the fight was so much fun to see.
16: When you heard referee Sean Hockley say Green Bay has decided to take 3 points off the board, make it 4th and 1, and they're going to go right at the defensive line. I mean, that, you know, now granted, we could talk later about the offensive linemen they were using because they're a little banged up there, but did that surprise you? And is it kind of a test of manhood where it's like, oh, really, you want to do that?
17: You know, I wasn't even thinking about that at that time. I was just thinking about the next play. Boom. All right, line up. Let's go execute. And that's what we did. All 11 of us executed when we had to execute. Yeah.
16: Yeah, congratulations on the victory. Thank you for the inaugural drive-by. You guys are 1-0. Congratulations.
17: Thank you, brother. Appreciate
16: you, man. Hey, Caleb. Caleb, real quick, man. These are drive-bys we do after victories. The best is yet to come for you, obviously. You're just starting your career here. But what'd you think, man? I mean, U.S. Bank Stadium, all these people. You know, I don't know how many plays you played, but nevertheless, you guys got a victory out of it. Welcome to the National Football League officially.
18: Thank you so much. Man, it's amazing, bro, just seeing those guys and myself go out there and ball out and play well. It was a great team win, and I'm really excited to see all the vets, you know, get what they deserve. You know what I mean? We all been working hard, but they've been working really hard, and just seeing them just happy and seeing smiles on their faces just make me even more happier. So,
16: all right, so you know that kicker, Trace Mack. Yeah. I mean, you guys were together in Florida. Holy cow! I mean, he hit from 59 in the preseason, started things hitting from 59, made that field goal that gave them an 8-point lead. They took the points off the board. It's just surprising to me they took the points off the board. But that Trace Mack, man, I mean, he was drafted. Shoot, he's no joke.
18: Yeah, man, Trey's a dog, and that, he's been like that since we was at Florida. Just a different type of guy. But he got a cannon of a leg. So I'm always was excited also to see him when I was on field goal block. I'm calling his name like, "Yo, Trey." He was like, "Oh, like, hey." It was a pretty good moment. It's a pretty good moment.
16: Caleb Banks, congratulations on the win, Chatsu.
18: Thank you so much.
16: Caleb Banks, first round pick for the Minnesota Vikings. He got a chance to play a little bit today. We're doing drive bys, walking around, and let's see what we can uncover. Let's go over here, Isaiah. Drive by real quick, Isaiah Rogers. Well, you scared us too when you went down for a little bit there. Everything okay?
0: Yeah, I'm all good. Threw a prayer up, and I was good by the time I got in the tent.
16: Right. Yeah, that was the Watson 81-yard touchdown. And at that moment, I mean, it was like, hey, you know, come on here. And then had a chance to turn it over. You're going to catch that interception 8.5, 9 out of 10 times. But then the floodgates open in the second half, man. And I mean, you had a quality second half. How about James Pierre? Holy cow, they kept going to James, and he kept coming through.
0: Yeah, I was happy for him, just seeing him come in the system and just learn it within the time he did. And then something about Harry, when you first get back, I thought of Cincinnati game, his first game back. He tipped the interception to me. He did it today with JP. I'm like, you might need to keep coming back every season.
16: Right. Lastly, when you're losing by 2 scores and can't really get anything going, got your backup quarterback in there. Granted, he's a quality quarterback. And, you know, the game's gotten kind of slow. Building's quiet. And then it just flips. Now, granted, with respect, you were on the other side of that with the Indianapolis Colts a few years ago when you were leading 33-0 and it looked like a cinch victory and you got beat. That was kind of one of those games today, how fast that thing turned, right?
0: Yeah, once we started going and we started scoring, it's crazy because I actually went to Josh Metellus and I said, hey, look, let's just stay level-headed. You know, let's keep everybody here. Let's not get too high, you know, because I said I've been on that side where you think it's game over and it's not. So I think we're just coming out and just resetting and just understanding the second half. We just play Vikings football, and you never know what can happen.
16: Hey, man, lastly, I love what you do on social media. I'm only on Twitter, and I follow you on Twitter, so I see, you know, parts of the week where you're, like, thanking fans for being cool, saying, hey, I got a couple of tickets here. Anybody got a jersey? Send me a picture. I'll give you a signed jersey. That's just really cool the way you mix it up with the fans, man.
0: Yeah, I just I ended up giving the tickets away to a kid who had a birthday, turned 13, and I just a little Andrew. But I just felt like, who are we as players and as an organization without the fans? And, you know, I just try my hardest to just give back to them as much as I can. You know, I can't give everybody tickets, but if I could, I would. And I think that's just how my heart is.
16: To whom much is given, much is expected. You're very blessed. And it's great having you on the team, man.
0: Thank you. Appreciate you.
16: Yeah, for sure. Isaiah Rogers, man. Holy cow. Harrison Smith's over here talking to some people. Let's listen to it for a second. Here's the hitman.
1: I don't know, to be honest. There wasn't like a magic formula. It was a pretty fluid situation and just kind of came together quickly, and I was ready to go and my wife was ready to go. That helps. But I didn't want to, when you look at the schedule and you're like, you got Green Bay at home, Chicago, like, I'd like to get involved in those. Yeah.
16: You on the James Pierre interception, excellent deflection. Cashman got it at the line first. Okay, now that they've left, let's go one-on-one here. Did you get taller while you were gone, or like your cleats different? What is this?
1: Said that. KO told me that in warm-ups. He was like, are you taller? And I was like, well, I've been sleeping a lot.
16: I mean, did you do something in the offseason with like one of those weird stretch machines or something?
1: I do that all the time. So honestly, maybe it gave me like a quarter inch or something.
16: Might be the hair. I mean, you're kind of rivaling Josh Duhamel for like movie star looks as Vikings fans.
1: One of our favorites around here, right?
16: Hey, welcome back. And how'd you feel, man? How'd you feel? I mean, you came in on a blitz. You almost got there. You had that tip we just talked about. It's, I mean, for a 15-year guy, man, you know, 208th game, baby steps when it comes to, and I'm sure you kept yourself in great shape, but it's not team-guided off seasons. So how you feel?
1: I felt good. I wouldn't say surprisingly good. Like, I felt like I kind of had to get going a little bit, and that's the reality of being a little older in the game, too. But I think once I got a sweat going, I felt kind of just like I kind of picked up where I left off.
16: When they took those 3 points off the board to take an 8-point lead away and go 4th and 1, and I mean that's kind of like, you know, with backup running backs and backup offensive linemen and stuff, that's kind of like, hey, you know, we think we can powerhouse our way to a first down and eventually get a touchdown and put you away. Did it surprise you?
1: No, I don't think so. I wouldn't question that call. I think, especially game one, see what you got. Our guys up front did a good job. But, you know, there's all different type of ways to do it.
16: How great are you going to sleep tonight?
1: Pretty good. I mean, I always get pretty excited after games, but I'm sure I'll crash.
16: When did you become 6'5"? This is weird. Chris Finch, head coach of the Timberwolves, was at the game today because I saw him. I mean, if he saw you with this newfound height and stuff, man, he might like try to sign you up.
1: I have been playing basketball to stay in shape. Really? My jumper needs a little work, though.
16: Hey, man, it's great having you back. Good seeing you, Harrison.
1: Thanks, PA.
16: He's Harry Hitman. That was terrific. Roll over here real quick. We got Big Citrus being interviewed. Come back to him for a second. Drive-bys. Got Van Ginkel walking over here. Forced fumble. Sack and a half. Vikings win 39-22. Outscored the old Green Bay Packers 29-3 in the second half. And there were some really, really interesting things that took place. Let me go get the Gink real quick before Big Citrus. Drive-bys. Sack and a half. Forced fumble. How you feeling?
2: Good. Anytime you can beat the Packers, you know, you feel a little better.
16: Okay. I mean, crazy game here, Andrew. I mean, crazy game. Honestly, you guys never give up, and it's not like, you know, it was so far lost in the third quarter, but the building was quiet. You know, Love's making some plays. They're running a little bit. We got a backup quarterback who, by the way, is really good. But then that whole thing just flipped, man. I mean, when the building gets into it the way it did today, I mean, that just completely fires you up, right?
2: Yeah. You know, we got one of the best fan bases in the entire NFL. Obviously, they came alive and, you know, started with the offense, you know, making some plays, getting in the end zone, and then it was just a spiral effect after that. And, yeah, shout out Carson coming in. Obviously, he's one heck of a player that gets overlooked, and super proud of him.
16: Did you sense in any way that, because you guys were dominating them in the time of possession early, even though they weren't winning the game after that 81 to Christian Watson, but did you sense maybe they got a little tired at the end of the game?
2: No, I wouldn't say that. You know, I think it just speaks to, you know, this team. We're resilient. We're battle tested, and you know, when things aren't going your way, you got to keep playing. You got to keep coming to work, and that's been KO's message all week long. You know, they're a good team, and you know, but at the end of the day, we came out and got the crowd rolling, and after that, you know, it was just one. It was a trickle down effect.
16: Well, last one. Were you surprised when they took the 3 points off the board and kind of challenged the manhood of your defense?
2: What a play by the defense. The D line, that is just, anytime you can take 3 points off the board, and really, they thought they were trying to get seven. So that's a 7-point swing right there, and, you know, it gave us all the momentum, and the offense went down, and I'm pretty sure they scored that drive. I don't know, I forget, but just what a game.
16: Always humble. Thank you, Andrew.
2: Thank you. Appreciate it.
16: Andrew Van Ginkel, the gink was on fire. The Minnesota Vikings beat the Green Bay Packers to start 1-0, and here we are with Dominic Orange, Big Citrus, emphasis on big. I mean, I've asked, these are drive-bys, so after we win, I walk around, do some drive-bys, and just, like, hit up people left and right. And I can't get people to buy into this, and, you know, maybe they think it's going to be a headline at ProFootballTalk.com or something, and I ain't looking to put you, have you splash negatively talking trash about somebody. However, when you take points off the board and you're like, this is going to be so easy behind these backup guards without Josh Jacobs to just go ahead and get this yard, and he ran right into you. I mean, you stood your guy up, and he came right into you. I mean, there are going to be a lot of big plays you have, Big Citrus, Dominic Orange, during your career. That's the first one, and it was huge. It kind of turned the whole thing around. How do you feel?
5: I feel good. You know, we knew what the deal was when they took the points off the board. I mean, at least for me, I can't speak for everybody else, but it kind of felt disrespectful. And, you know, the fact that they want to run down the middle, I mean, it is what it is. I mean, every consequence has a repercussion, so that's kind of what I felt right there. But, yeah, I mean, that was really a game changer, and I really set the whole second half up for real.
16: So what's the read? Is it just man on man? I mean, is it like no tricks there? It's fourth and like 2 feet. Jordan Love is strong and he's tall, so you kind of knew maybe what was coming at you. And you got a left guard guy in the center right in front of you. I don't know if they doubled you or not. I haven't seen the playback, but he couldn't move you, and we turned him over on downs. I mean, was that a pretty good description?
5: Yeah, I mean, verbatim what you said. I mean, it was mano y mano. And, I mean, I guess, I don't know. I mean, it was mano y mano, and big man came out on top.
16: Last one, rookie, first NFL game. I mean, who knows what is to come? But seriously, with this crowd and this building, and you've watched Jordan Love on TV, you watched Justin Jefferson on TV, you watched Harrison Smith on TV and so on, and now you're part of it. You know, I know it's a 24-hour rule, so you're only going to be able to smell the roses until tomorrow, and then you got to get ready for the Bears, who, by the way, ran for 224 and four touchdowns today with Swift and Menungai. But nevertheless, the experience today, how much did you enjoy it?
5: I mean, it was life-changing. I mean, from a sense of, I'm not going to lie, I'm a big fan of Justin Jefferson. I'm straight up to say it, man.
16: That's so sweet.
5: Probably the best receiver I've seen in person. But, I mean, it's a dream come true, and the things I'm able to see, you know, things I'm able to do. I shed a tear a little bit when I got out there first time. It was crazy, but I got to keep this going. It's a dream forever. I can't let this go at all.
16: I bet you Justin shed a tear too, man. I mean, he only had two touchdowns the whole year last year, a career low. He had two today, so he's probably feeling good. Hey, man, I'm really happy you're in the Covenant. Congratulations on your success. God bless you and your family, and we'll talk before the Bears game.
5: Yes, sir. Thank you.
16: See you, bud. That's Dominic Orange, Big Citrus, with a big, big play on a 4th-and-1 after the Green Bay Packers took some points off the board. And the Vikings ended up steamrolling Green Bay in the second half with outscoring them 29-3. 29-3. Permission? Shall we wait? Thank you. Okay, we're going to be talking to the quarterback here momentarily. I'll go over here. Aaron, quick little drive-by if you got time. Donovan, hello. Aaron Jones. Donovan Jackson. Oh, boy, they're scheming right now. Boy, no, it's okay. How's your mom?
6: She's doing great. She's doing great.
16: She probably,
6: she's having a ball out there, having a blast, got in the end zone against the Packers, so I know she's happy.
16: Because I've met Donovan's mom like 10 times before games. Donovan, how's your mom?
7: Oh, she's fantastic.
19: Doing great.
16: Good. That is your first touchdown against your former team. Winning matters most. The way the game turned around, finally got their running game going and stuff, that's probably 1A. But you finally scored a touchdown against Green Bay. That has to feel good.
6: Definitely feels amazing. I'll take the win anytime. But then the touchdown is a little added. Been waiting 3 years for that one. So I was finally able to get in there, and, it feels great.
16: Aaron, the guy to my right, your left, Donovan Jackson, second-year Ohio State. Now, you haven't watched the film back, but, I mean, he's a high-ender, and the high-enders always get better in year two than year three. What's it like playing with him and running behind him?
6: It's a lot of fun. Love running on that left side of the line. That's where I scored my touchdown on that left side. Yep. He does a great job, him and CD on that side. And, they protect me as well. When I get caught up in some of those pals, they're coming to push the pal, protecting me, make sure no guys are taking cheap shots. And if they do, they make sure they say something and protect me. So, really thankful for these guys, and he's going to be doing this for a long time, as long as he wants to.
16: Yep. And lastly, I promise, I can't find rookie Max Bredesen. On your touchdown, though, I mean, I said on the broadcast, I didn't know Carrington Valentine was a Michael Jackson fan because he just did the moonwalk. I mean, he wanted nothing to do with Bredesen on that, and it was just really good to see the physicality that we've seen all offseason. And congratulations on the victory.
6: Thank you. No, I love having Max leading the way as well. That's like you said, that's one physical guy who seeks out contact, yes. And he's gonna try to take you out if you're in his way, and he tries to keep us as clean as possible. So I'm thankful to have him in the backfield, and it's cool because he's a Wisconsin boy as well, so it was fun.
16: God bless you and your family, and thanks for the chat.
6: Thank you. Good to see you.
16: Yep. You too. That's Aaron Jones. CD, you got a second? What's going on, Christian? Man, I'm going to pull up a chair for this one for a second, if you don't mind. Drive-bys. Vikings outscored Green Bay 29-3 in the second half. No, I haven't watched the film back. You haven't either. Not that my film watching matters, but yours does. And I can just tell, man, from the 10 plays in the Giants preseason game, through watching training camp, the Ravens joints, and then now, that as we move on throughout the season, you and Donovan Jackson on that left side in the running game, I mean, I'm sure everything didn't work out the way you wanted to today with some unscouted looks from them. That's going to be a force right there, isn't it?
20: No doubt. Absolutely, man. Just having a guy like Donnie next to me, this is really special. Just the jumps that he's made from year one to year two, and he's applying it on Sundays. And like you said, from training camp and the joint practices and everything, man, we've been building that chemistry. And we got a lot of confidence with each other when we know we're working together and whenever we're out there on that field. So, yeah, like you said, we're going to keep stacking weeks and we're going to continue to get better. And like everything wasn't perfect today, but we're going to continue to get better and improve.
16: Hey, man, speaking of confidence, though, I mean, again, Giants preseason game. We run 10 plays, get 54 yards, 44 on the ground. Aaron gets 18, not touched till 15 into it. And I'm like, oh, hey, I bet you we don't see those plays the rest of the preseason. But it gave us a little snapshot. But what it gave me a snapshot to is really one of the more underplayed stories, not only with Vikings and local fans and media, but nationally, too. Christian Darrisaw is healthy and happy. Let's not forget my man's one of the best one, two, or three left tackles in the NFL. You know, and people are talking about this and talking about that and quarterback situation here and this there. And I was like, have we forgotten that Christian Darrisaw is healthy and happy? Didn't everybody see him jump up after that run in the Giants game? You are healthy, man, and this is probably – is this as good as you felt in a while?
20: It's as great as I felt in a while in the past 2 years. And is this a testament of just staying down? And just continue just to work hard at it. Like things weren't as perfect as I wanted them last year. But I knew going into that off season, just do everything I could do, man, just to get my body right. And I know there's a lot of great ball left in me, and just feeling amazing right now, man. It's a blessing.
16: Hey, lastly, Christian, I mean, it's an age old cliche, but cliches are cliches because they stand the test of time, and they're right. And honestly, there were times in this game you guys didn't play that well, offensively and defensively, and then that Bo Melton return. So I mean, special teams and stuff too. The mark of a good team is one that doesn't play at its best and still finds a way to win. That was you guys today, right?
20: No doubt, man. That's just what it's all about. Everything's not going to be clean and perfect in the game, and we know that. It's just how can we not make that same mistake again? We've seen it, and now let's us figure out a way to go out there and block it up, dial it up, whatever it is, offense, defense, or special teams. And that third and fourth quarter, man, it was really special just to see this team come alive on all three phases. And it's just I can't wait to get to week two, man.
16: It kind of reminded me of that Colts game when you guys were down 33-0 at halftime, man, and people forget that we start the second half, got the ball, went three and out, and then it just steamrolled. And, I mean, it was 29-3, outscored them in the second half. But, I mean, when that avalanche gets going, man, and players get tired because it's been a long offseason, the crowd's loud, you guys capitalized on that at the perfect time today. Congratulations on the win, and I'm really happy to see you out there running around the way you are.
20: Absolutely, man. I can't wait for next week.
16: Bye, Christian.
20: All right, Skol Vikings.
16: Christian Darrisaw, our final drive-by after a strange Minnesota Vikings game today. It's quiet at U.S. Bank Stadium.
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21: KBUN Sports Radio, this is a score update. Lumberjack girls soccer team dominated Moorhead 8-0 on Saturday with Stella Schoonover scoring twice. Riella Sabelos had a pair of goals. Bergen Bakke, Ella Wilford, Taylor Mersman, and Maya Thompson also scored. Schoonover had three assists. Bryn Clares made three saves. Lumberjacks are 6-1. They'll host Wilmer tomorrow. Football team lost a heartbreaker to Grand Rapids Friday night, 19-17. They scored and added a two-point conversion to take a 17-16 lead just past midway through the fourth quarter. The Grand Rapids used a 47-yard heave to set up a 25-yard walk-off field goal as time expired to prevail. Owen Vandermeer threw for 89 yards, two touchdowns, three interceptions. He ran for 60. Josh Arell and Brennan Brower each had a receiving touchdown. 0-2 Lumberjacks will have their home opener with Buffalo on Friday. Meanwhile, the Lumberjack boys soccer team fell to Grand Rapids 4-0 on Saturday. Brooke Chafee made five saves. Jacks are 2-5. They'll be at Wilmer tomorrow.
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7: I mean, this game ain't great right now, but it's getting better. I think a TJ Hawkinson touchdown. But, yeah, for sure, the whole thing picked up, man. So it was great seeing you guys yesterday.
27: Yeah, it was great to see you, too. It's always great to see you do your thing at highest level in all of sports, right? But for the Vikings to come along the way they did and to just see your energy and the energy in the box for everybody, whether it was Maxo or Abbott or Nico or Jerry, like everybody was fired up, man. It was such a good vibe inside that box. And sure enough, the Vikings come out with that 17-point win.
7: This is Parker Fox at Parker Fox 24 via X. And Parker segments 9 to noon and with the power trip are provided by Continental Diamond in St. Louis Park. Continental Diamond adjacent to the West End. They go to the website. They have a trunk show coming up later this week, a fashion jewelry show that is second to none. So you can save money and get unique jewelry, continentaldiamond.com. I think one of my favorite moments in that Vox box yesterday when I saw you. You proudly still are wearing the 9.
27: Come on.
7: I mean, it's been rough for J.J. McCarthy. You know, he won 6 games last year and comes into the Packers game. He's the 3. Nevertheless, there's P-Fox proudly wearing that 9, man.
27: Yeah, and I got a good amount of grief for it, too, throughout the whole stadium. But, I had the Hawkinson jersey on pregame, and I took it off, and I said, I'm going to wear the 9, just because the Hawkinson jersey was the one with the Vikings one, and then they were wearing the throwback?
7: Throwbacks.
27: Whatever they were wearing yesterday. Mm-hmm. And that was the 9 jersey. So I decided to rep it. I decided to make sure I'm still supporting our man, JJ, still on the squad, still a member. Who knows with Kyler going down in that game, and obviously we had a lot of faith in Carson Wentz. He came out and did his thing, but Carson bumps and bruises along the way. We might see 9 this year, PA. Who knows, right? I did get a lot of grief, but at the end of the day, I was wearing Vikings gear, and our Vikings won the football game. So
7: hey, Maxwell.
20: Hey!
7: So Chris Finch was at the game yesterday.
20: Yes, sir.
7: Timberwolves have some sweet tickets behind the visitor's bench. Really, really good seats.
27: Finchy.
7: So I'm chatting with Finchy a little bit, and in comes P-Fox, and this is great because you were there too. I felt like it was a Howling with the Homies episode. Granted, during a football game, but I was howling with the homies yesterday. And
9: we call it talking purple with the people when it's the Vikings, though.
7: We call it talking purple with the people when it's the Vikings, though.
9: Hey.
7: Talk to them. I have some questions that I wanted to ask you during the course of the show, and we've just been so busy we haven't gotten to it. But it's cursory. You and P-Fox are so good mixing it up, man, that I'm just going to sit here and amplify it or compliment it when I can. But, like, what'd you think of the game? I mean, and was that your first time in the broadcast booth, like during a game or something?
27: Yeah, that was my first time in the broadcast booth. It was an honor and a privilege to see you and Pete doing your thing, man, and just seeing Abbott running around, armpits sweaty, Zach all moving at the speed of Mach speed, light speed.
7: How much was Zach sweating yesterday?
27: A lot.
7: Right, his sweat was unbelievable.
27: It really was. You could have slipped and slid on that thing, though.
7: Yeah, see, the real reason that we're bringing you into the equation now, because we got Parker here too. I mean, Parker just got married, the fan has learned. But when that camera comes on you, the people 18 to 34, old people meter just starts ding ding ding ding, just start maxing for max. Know what I mean?
27: Yeah, I know what you mean. I'm the people's champ around here, PA. The people love yeah boy, and they love talking purple with PA.
7: I know what you mean. What'd you say? The people just come into that camera, and I love talking purple with you.
27: The people. The people want to see some skin, though, so I'm going to show them.
7: Right, you don't have to pull your shirt up.
27: Something,
7: okay?
27: Something.
7: Oh,
27: they asked for it, PA. They requested it.
7: The Buffalo Bills new coach, his name's escaping me. I took his shirt off after they beat Houston in the locker room. So I don't know if the players were prodding him or whatever. You can see it on social media.
27: Brady. I'm Fro Brady, though. Yeah.
7: Fro Brady. He's just like telling his team, proud of you. And
10: tarps off.
7: Fought through adversity and tough team to beat. Will Anderson, Danielle Hunter. And my man just takes his shirt off. The tarps off bit. Like, when did the tarps off?
10: Good question.
7: Term or phrase, when did that like become popular? Because it's new. You guys would say it's a thing.
10: It is a thing.
7: And what is it with these people taking their shirts off in the locker room, man?
10: That's a good question. Me and Maxo ripped it, what was that, 2 years ago now,
27: yeah,
10: Max?
27: 2-3 years ago.
10: Yeah,
27: now.
10: And out of nowhere, Chris Hockey showed up post-game right here in the studio. He joined us. I don't know why it's cool for men. It's maybe like a masculinity thing, just rip the tarp off and swing the shirt over your head. We see it at the Twins game a bunch. Now all these like 8, 9, 10-year-old kids are doing it, too. They're joining on the fun.
27: Oh, yeah. But did you see that one game? Nobody was there. I mean, there was like 13 people there, including me and the hot dog vendors. But there was
7: Target Field.
27: But there was a section of the stands where two dudes had their tarps off, and they put them on the jumbotron. They're waving their shirts, and throughout the course of the game, it went from two dudes to probably about 30 guys that were all in the stands doing the tarps off.
10: Brotherhood.
7: So did we start it here?
10: I don't think we did.
7: Are we trendsetters with the tarps off?
27: I'll take credit for it. Yeah.
7: So, like, what'd you think of the game yesterday? Like, because you rolled in there almost the time the whole thing flipped. No, you were in there at halftime, right? And it was negative.
27: Yeah, I got there right at the halftime. I had been up in the seats with Brett Blakemore, whose palms were sweaty, knees weak,
11: so
27: arms
11: sad,
27: spaghetti.
11: Brett.
27: Yeah, mom's
7: spaghetti. Yes, arm spaghetti. He was at the game.
27: He was at the game. Yeah.
7: Double B.
27: Yeah, Double B.
7: What's it like watching a game with him?
27: Oh, he was tripping, dog.
7: But what was he loud and like cocky when they were up 22-10?
27: No, because I you know me, I'm doing the bits. We're down. I'm like, it's over. And Brett's like, he's been scarred. He was well aware of the 4 straight blown double digit leads. He was like, there's still a lot of football to be played left.
7: Yeah.
27: Come on, boys, let's go. Let's do it. We can do it. He knew. He was well aware in the back of his head of what was going to transpire, what could transpire, and what did transpire.
7: Right. Now, I'm going to throw caution to the wind here, and maybe neither one of you saw it, but you guys generally will watch like more college sports than me. Certainly P-Fox when it comes to basketball, but maybe football too. So I'm calling races Saturday at Canterbury, and in the backdrop was Ohio State and Texas.
27: Ooh,
7: okay, did either one of you watch it or watch like an hour or more of it?
10: Didn't miss a snap.
7: Didn't miss a snap.
10: Watched the whole thing, yep.
7: what happened? I mean, goodness. It's like I'm hearing people in the press box at CBY Track Black at certain parts of the game. I'm not watching it, but it's like it's over. This quarterback should be embarrassed or ashamed of himself, all that. And then all of a sudden I get home, and then I'm like looking through scores of stuff. I'm like, what? Yeah. Texas won.
27: Mm-hmm.
7: Like, how'd they come back and win?
27: It kind of reminded me, and you mentioned the game, but that Colts game where it was just all Colts in the first half and the Vikings came back and stormed it in the second half and won it. But it was just one of those games where, like, Arch Manning just locked in. Like, he did not look good in the first half, and people were, you know, talking on the broadcast. Like, man, he just doesn't have it today, this or that. I remember the broadcast went to him, and you couldn't hear the voice, but you could see his lips. And I think it made out something along the lines of, like, forget about it. I'm just going to go have fun. And then he went out and he bawled, and everything just, the momentum flipped. Home game in Austin. Mm. You know how it gets in sports, right? Like, sometimes when it flips and it starts getting downhill for one team, it's exactly how it was for Texas. And Ohio State, they got the best player in the country, in my opinion, and Jeremiah Smith, number four, that wide receiver. He is special. He was nowhere to be found in the second half. And it was just all Texas. They had all the energy. They had all the excitement. And then for me, it was super sick. Arch went and celebrated with KD after the game. Young Kevin Durant was field side. That was pretty sweet. So, yeah, it was just all Texas in the second half. And then they won the sucker, man.
0: Those Manning genes activated in that fourth quarter specifically. Because listen to this, PA. The scoring drives, 15 plays, 13 plays, 12 plays in the fourth quarter. They're the only team in the past 15 years to close a win with three straight touchdown drives of 12 plays or more. So it's not like
7: busted plays. But this is against Ohio State.
0: Yeah.
27: Great defense, too.
7: Yeah, they're got to be NFL players on that defense.
27: Oh, yeah.
0: 100%. Yeah. But Arch Manning, it's like Parker said, he absolutely locked in. And those guys, man, they just balled out. Dalen Smothers?
27: Yeah, he was all over the place.
0: Yeah, he had a couple of touchdowns, damn near 100 yards, man. I mean, it was just, and it was really, you look at the stat sheet, nothing is eye-popping when it comes to the rushing, when it comes to the receiving. It was literally just all Arch Manning making play after play after play. Mm-hmm. And I know he's been ballyhooed. There's been a lot of hype around him, but we haven't necessarily seen him deliver on said hype. But after Saturday, I think the hype is real, Doug.
7: So with your Gophers, okay.
27: Oof, and this
7: Kamario Taylor,
27: yeah, he was good.
7: Well, see, here's where, you know, I'm going to concede that I'm probably going to end up being wrong in this take that I formulated. And I did so on the field yesterday with some people who know a lot more about college football than me, whether they were players or not. And a longtime dear friend of mine, Officer Geis, who is an age old Texas Longhorns fan. So, I mean, my man's watching college football, watches a lot of it.
27: Yeah.
7: And here's my take is I just got tired of reading. You know, when people would take pot shots at the Gophers or PJ, okay, that's fine. People can do that. And for me, it's elevator music in one ear, out the other. Let's move on.
27: Mm-hmm.
7: But Mississippi State kept being described as a middling at best team.
27: Yeah.
7: Okay. Here, my take is, all right, well, you guys know more about the SEC than me.
27: Me too.
7: You guys know more about college football than me. I'm saying, when you have speed at receiver the way Mississippi State does, you have an NFL corner. I can't remember his name, but the guy's really good.
27: Mm-hmm.
7: And then you have that creature at quarterback.
27: Oh, yeah.
7: I mean, it's when you have a player like Kamario Taylor, how can you be middling at anything? I don't care what conference you're in.
27: Yeah.
7: When you have somebody like that, man, you should be able to win a bunch of games, right?
27: And from what I saw, they're going to be a top third team, right, in the SEC. But you still have Alabama, Auburn, Florida, LSU. Like, you have so many good teams, Georgia, not to mention, in the SEC.
7: But LSU's like seventh in the country.
27: Yeah, they're really good. Lane Kiffin down there, he's got them going on. They have a big game this week as well. I can't remember exactly who it's against, but I know it's a big game. It's, I think, a three-point spread. But nonetheless, this Mississippi State team.
0: Ole Miss this weekend.
27: Oh, it is Ole Miss. So Lane and
7: that's nice.
27: Oxford, hottie toddy.
0: Seven versus eight, though.
27: Let's go. Mississippi State, I'll tell you what, PA. There was, and PJ described it, their offense, when you guys had the conversation. I can't remember what he said, but he talked about vertical and horizontal. And their offense was It was incredible. It was splits out wide, so on two sides, and it was a lot of shotgun, and it was just letting this Taylor kid just be an athlete. There's a lot of crossers over the middle, use the running back a little bit, but this kid was so good in the pocket. There's a couple he probably wanted back, and he talked about in the post-game interview about he wanted a couple of these plays back, but he was almost perfect in the pocket, whether that was finding the receiver or going and using his own legs, and our linebackers really didn't stand a chance. He was just too athletic for any sort of quarterback spy opportunity. Mm.
7: Okay, well, yeah, so the competition you face can make you look better than you truly are, and it is the SEC, okay, yep. So, and when everybody kept saying, well, this is a middle-of-the-pack, at-best team, they're going to lose more than they're going to win, I was just like, all right, I don't see it. When you have a quarterback like that, you win games at times you're not supposed to win. Yeah. So, I'm not going to pretend to be an elite Mississippi State Bulldog mind, but
27: schedule, you look at their schedule, PA, they go Missouri at home, then they go at home against Alabama, then they're at LSU, and then they're at home against Oklahoma, and then they're at Texas. Like that's what, 5-6 weeks in a row where you're hoping to get one or two wins during that stretch.
7: Well, for all of those teams, okay, and I don't know who the quarterback, like I don't even know who the quarterback is for Ohio State.
27: Julian Sain.
7: Okay. Well, is he as good as Kamario Taylor?
27: Different types of quarterbacks, but he was a Heisman candidate last year. Okay. So yes, he's very good.
0: And Kamario Taylor, by the way, during the TV broadcast was getting Josh Allen comparisons by the analyst team.
7: Wow. Well, I mean, it's the way there's a difference between he is the next Josh Allen or he plays like Josh Allen. I mean, I heard people Saturday calling him a right hand to Mike Vick. He's bigger than Vick.
27: Yeah.
7: You know, and he has a cannon for an arm. So we'll see where this thing goes, man. I'm just like low key finding myself pulling for Mississippi State a little
27: bit. Keep our eyes on
0: Shout out to Starkville. That's where my family's from.
27: Stark Vegas. Really?
7: Yeah. So, you know what I mean? It's because the elite college football minds with whom I'm dealing are probably going to be right. And that schedule is a gauntlet.
27: Yes.
7: So maybe it won't go the right way. All right. Let's do the Owl Roofing post game with Parker Fox around the corner. It's 9 to noon on KFAM.
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31: This is Minnesota News Network. I'm John Anderson. The Minnesota Department of Agriculture is urging farmers to use caution during fall anhydrous ammonia applications. The fertilizer can cause serious injuries or death if mishandled. Applicators should wear protective goggles and gloves and keep at least 5 gallons of clean emergency water nearby. The MDA also recommends waiting until soil temperatures average 50 degrees or colder. A 70-year-old Michigan man missing for a week in Isle Royale has been found alive. Craig Berg of Royal Oak disappeared during a solo hiking trip and failed to catch his scheduled ferry off the island on September 5th. Backpackers located Berg on Saturday after an extensive multi-agency search. Authorities say Berg was injured and suffering from hypothermia, but was alert. A Coast Guard helicopter hoisted him from the remote Lake Superior Island and flew him to the Marquette area for medical treatment. This is MNN.
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21: I'm meteorologist Rodney Price. Showers likely into the afternoon. Some rumbles of thunder as well. Highs in the lower 60s. Breezy southeast winds. Some of that rain a bit heavy. Tonight, showers and storms ending. Then clouds breaking. Breezy upper 40s. Sunshine returning Tuesday. Discover lakes, great food, and friendly faces. Worthington, Minnesota, it's worth a look. Right now, it's 55.
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27: Was Sean on the call? Hockey League?
7: Sean Ockley.
27: Yeah, was he the referee? Yeah, it was 13 years in the NFL. He's been around for a long time. Like, were there a couple calls in the game that I thought maybe weren't great? There was the roughing the passer call, not the greatest call. whatever, you know, whatever. So for the Packers fans to be all up in arms when there was a clear face mask on Justin Jefferson in the right corner of the end zone, kind of where we sat.
7: There was one on Wentz, too, that was missed.
27: There was one on Wentz, hands in the face as well.
7: Lucas Van Ness, maybe?
27: And I just dislike when guys blame it on the ref. Like, there's such a long football game for a reason. As this guy who also played, there was nothing worse than when I talked to somebody post-game, they're like, oh, the refs were so bad. No, like it's a long game for a reason. You can't blame it on the refs. So that was what kind of got me over the edge there to put that out. But also, I'm Minnesota raised. I'm Vikings raised. And there's nothing that I dislike more. There isn't a team that I dislike more than the Packers. I'm wearing green today. I didn't even think about that. It's bad call on my end to wear green on Monday. But we won by 17 points. Nothing worse than being a Packers fan, and I'll stand by that.
7: Okay. Dallas Turner.
27: Oh.
7: 17 hours ago at Parker Fox 2-4, you can read Dallas freaking Turner.
27: Gosh, was he good.
7: Well, he had that sack, mm-hmm. and I didn't really realize how much he impacted the game because I'm following the ball on the call.
27: Yeah.
7: Until somebody put me on it in the locker room.
27: Yeah.
7: And so then I talked to somebody about it, and I looked at the final stats and everything, and I'm like, damn.
27: Yep.
7: He had 7 quarterback hits, like 8 hurries, forced fumble, sack. So Dallas Turner stole the show during training camp, where it's like at times he was unblockable, and it continued. I feel like it continued into the first game.
27: And I was on with you Friday during the feast, and I brought up 3 guys, PA, that are all in their third year. Jalen Redmond, Dallas Turner, and who's the other one that I brought up with you? There was one more that I brought up with Donovan. You. Levi Drake Rodriguez.
7: Oh, yeah.
27: Also in his 30. And I thought
7: Levi Drake Rodriguez.
27: And I thought they were all fantastic.
7: Yes.
27: Like, I thought the defensive line was...
7: Levi's gotten bigger and stronger, and he's always been fast.
27: Yes. And I thought they all had that jump. And yes, you should have that jump. Divisional opponent, week one, home stadium, the crowd's getting you rocking and rolling. You should have that jump. But they brought it, man. From that defensive line standpoint, I thought they were excellent. They set the tone in that second half. And you're right, the quarterback pressures, that changed everything. I saw a stat, and I think I did end up retweeting it. It was a Brian Flores stat about what his defense was doing in the second half. And I want to read it because it was a special one.
7: Gone with
27: see.
7: It.
27: Come on. I think
7: I can't find it.
27: This PA, didn't
7: I found your forever. And then Packers fans. And then
27: here we go. Jordan Love was blitzed on 78.3% of dropbacks, most for any quarterback in a single game since 2023. 52.8% pressure rate, 4 sacks on the blitz. How good is that for Brian Flores?
7: Yeah, but early, he was doing it early.
27: He was. It wasn't working.
7: There were guys uncovered.
27: Yeah.
7: But see, that's where you always have to remember how long the game is. And most NFL games end up being close.
27: Yeah.
7: Man, there were some teams putting up some points yesterday.
27: Wow.
7: I mean, like
27: where
7: Buffalo.
27: Was the defense?
7: Like Buffalo, I haven't seen any highlights or anything except for Brady.
27: I watched that first half.
7: Going tarps off in the in the locker room. But I mean, scoring 36 points on Danielle Hunter and Will Anderson and D'Amico Ryans on the road? Are you kidding me?
27: And then how about the Bears? How about Caleb Williams and the Bears putting 59 points up on the board? Like
7: Might have been 57.
27: Was it 57? I thought it was 59.
7: But was it?
27: 59 to 37.
7: Yeah. They gave up 37 points, though. That's weird. And their defense ain't great, but
27: almost
7: still.
27: 100 points in that football game there in Carolina.
7: I know. Are you excited for the Soldier Field game?
27: Yeah, I'm fired up.
7: Yeah,
27: I've been very high on Caleb Williams for a while now. I think he's an MVP level talent in this league. I think he's going to be an MVP in the next 3 years. And then, you know, they're at home. It's Soldier Field. It's Minnesota. It's another divisional game. Like, it should be a good one, man. And you got to defend this Bears team. Like, proof is in the pudding. 59 points in week one. You got to be able to defend. If they can do that, I like the chances.
7: See any of the Giants in Dallas last night?
27: Caught the first half. Yeah. It's wild to think that Dallas's defense is worse after they thought it was going to get better, but that was not a very good Dallas defense at all.
7: Hey,
27: and New York kind of looked good.
7: I don't know if you got Isaiah Likely on any fantasy teams. You can't pick him up.
27: He's a stud.
7: But wow, I mean, because Baltimore couldn't pay him and they have Mark Andrews. Mm-hmm. John Harbaugh's like, nah, come on over here, man.
27: And he came with them, right?
7: From
27: Baltimore?
7: He's so good.
27: Yeah,
7: all right, good seeing you, brother.
27: Love you, man.
7: Have a good time at First Resource Bank today where you work by Chicago and Washington. Thank you, Continental Diamond. Thank you, Maxwell Fuller. And thanks to everybody for listening to 9 to Noon today. Kevin O'Connell joins 9 to Noon tomorrow at 11 o'clock. Nordo returns too. I'm Paul Allen. May God bless you and all of your families. The program is next, and thanks for listening to KFAN.
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9: AP News. I'm Ed Donahue. President Trump is downplaying any need to check the development of artificial intelligence.
10: Posting Monday, there is a sick conspiracy against AI and data centers, and saying Sunday he doesn't want America to give up its edge over China.
11: And frankly, I want to keep it that way, because whoever wins, AI wins. And we can put guardrails, we can do this and that, but I think you have a lot of negative forces, and to bring it up, that...

0: repeal rules limiting greenhouse gas emissions from coal and natural gas power plants. Administrator Lee Zeldin says the move could save billions for the industry and boost American energy. It's a significant shift from efforts by Presidents Joe Biden and Barack Obama to combat climate change. NATO Secretary General Mark Rutte says Russian drone strikes near the Ukraine-Poland border show Vladimir Putin's desperation.
1: He thinks that he can stop us from supporting Ukraine and that he can undermine our unity. He is wrong. Our answer is to increase support to Ukraine so it has what it needs to defend itself.
0: Regional officials say a crucial Saudi oil pipeline that was struck in an attack will mostly be out of service for weeks. It's key to the Saudi strategy of shifting its oil exports to the Red Sea to avoid the Persian Gulf Strait of Hormuz, where Iranian attacks have stifled.
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7: I'm meteorologist Rodney Price. Showers likely into the afternoon. Some rumbles of thunder as well. Highs in the lower 60s. Breezy southeast winds. Some of that rain a bit heavy. Tonight, showers and storms ending. Then clouds breaking. Breezy upper 40s. Sunshine returning Tuesday. Discover lakes, great food, and friendly faces. Worthington, Minnesota, it's worth a look. Right now, it's 55.
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9: Minnesota in December is a winter wonderland, although a bit on the chilly side. There are many quaint winter carnival pastimes. But some things can get out of hand. More than 40,000 watched in disbelief as a hot air balloon carried an 11-year-old boy over the light towers and eventually dumped him in the icy Minnesota River. It was a tough act to follow.
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16: Once a generation, a show comes along that changes the entire dynamic of the media world.
17: Hello there.
16: That says to the world, things are different now. Things will never be the same. This is not that show, but this is High Noon with the soon-to-be legendary Joel Hoover.

Turbine slips a nice ball ahead now for Baird. As Baird slips ahead, Schoonover 30 yards away. Now Maya Thompson cuts back. Great ball. Schoonover onside. She scores again. Stella Schoonover just goes on and on and on. 13th goal of the season. Two to the left, one to the right, so only the one tight end, Nyhusmoen, on third down. Vandermeer drops, rush comes, he sidesteps, now bounces right.

0: He scans and looks, fires back at the end zone. Is it there? It's caught for the touchdown. Here we go. This is a 25-yard field goal. It is straight down the middle for Finn Schlicht. As he steps to the side, he's ready. 17-16 Bemidji. Thunderhawks are ready for the win. Snap spot. Kick is on its way. It is good. And Grand Rapids has won. The Thunderhawks have pulled it out.
1: And it's live.
2: 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We have got a lot of ground to cover today, locally and beyond. Welcome aboard. I'm Joel Hoover. Scott Williams is aboard and ready to go. Good afternoon, Scott.
3: How are you doing today?
2: I'm doing all right. How about yourself?
3: No. Just, you know, trying to stay dry.
2: That's right.
3: Pretty much.
2: Yeah, trying to stay dry today. Scott, I'm giving you the choice. Where do you want to start today? What do you want to start with? Do you want to talk about Friday night in Grand Rapids? Do you want to talk about Saturday in Dinkytown? Do you want to talk about Saturday in Mankato? Do you want to talk about yesterday at U.S. Bank Stadium? What? Where do you want to start today, Scott?
3: Well, I don't think there's any point in talking Gopher football.
2: I could share a few things about that. That was, man.
3: Did you watch it all?
2: I did watch it.
3: How long? How far in did you just keep it on?
2: Let me put it this way. With YouTube TV, what I appreciate is that I can go multi-box on there now. I can do the multi-view and put on other games. So I kept the Gopher game on. Let's just say my attention was diverted to other boxes much, much more as that game progressed. That was awful. That was an awful performance from the Gophers against an SEC team that had one win in conference last season. Now they look better this year, Mississippi State. Yeah. That was terrible.
3: They did look pretty good too, and I'm just not sure how much of it was the defensive plan.
2: But it wasn't even competitive.
3: No, it was the first three drives that was just like, what did they score three times in under a minute and a half in each drive? And I was like, we're done.
2: PJ Fleck should send Kevin O'Connell and the entire Viking staff the biggest thank you card ever for winning yesterday. And taking the attention away from what really should be getting a lot of attention, which was just how brutal and underprepared the Gophers were on Saturday. All the penalties,
3: it's how they
2: just
3: looked.
2: Abysmal.
3: Yeah, it was a poor performance, and I think anyway, that'll be an indication of just how competitive they'll be for the rest of the year, too.
2: They haven't even gone on the road yet, where they were winless last year.
3: Yeah, no, it's and so I think that's probably enough.
2: Yeah.
3: I don't know. The big one, of course, you mentioned the Vikings, and I think we probably should start there if we're going to talk about it.
2: Let's start there, then.
3: Because that's the big one, you know, open up the season, and you're thinking, oh, my goodness, you've got to be – Kyler Murray, what are you doing?
2: Third drive of the game.
3: No. Interception.
2: First pass
3: of the game.
2: Yes.
3: Clearly pressured, off his back foot, and just chucks it up anyway. I just say, oh, here we go.
2: Yep.
3: You've got to be kidding me. Thank goodness Carson Wentz came in. I can't even believe I'm saying that, as I'm not a big Wentz fan either. But
2: he coming in under those circumstances due to an injury.
3: Yep, and he managed the game well, too. And, of course, the Packers helped him out in the fourth quarter.
2: Yes, they did.
3: Tremendously. So the Vikings had, like, very similar to some degree to last year, the opening game in Chicago, where they couldn't seem to get, like, just nothing is going on here. And that was the case until the fourth quarter. Again.
2: It was.
3: I mean, you look at... you break down the total yards and so forth. Green Bay had a better game. They moved the ball, more completions, all that. But there are some glaring stats, of course, and that's the turnovers in the fourth quarter, not very timely. Penalties, obviously 12-3. And after that terrible decision, I think, by LaFleur to take points off the board and go for it on fourth down, didn't get it. The Vikings had three penalties on third downs to extend that drive all the way until they get a touchdown from Jones. And that was another big one, too. Red zone offense, Joel. Vikings were 4-for-4.
2: Yep.
3: Green Bay was 1-for-4. And 3-for-12 on third downs. Vikings were 8-of-15. So if you go to 25% on third down, you're not going to win too many games either. I'll get back to a little bit. I mentioned Jacobs last week. I said, you're going to miss this guy. Big, bruising guy that can carry the ball. And it just looked like they couldn't get that part of their game going very well either, too. So, Joel, I don't know.
2: You know why they couldn't?
3: Mm-hmm. Oh, well, you're going to go offensive line?
2: Yes. Bemidji. Mm-hmm. Gosh, I'm thinking local. I need to think national here. Green Bay's offensive line, that was one of the biggest problems in the game from their standpoint. And Brian Flores, he recognized it and went in, all in, on going after those guys. Like,
3: well, that's
2: it was,
3: what you do,
2: it was
3: right?
2: Literally every play there as they got through the second half, he was just loading up blitzes on those guys because they were springing leaks as the game progressed. It was just a torrential downpour there in the second half of just pouring guys through the line, putting all that pressure on that they did. And that made all the difference. And Green Bay's line had a ton of questions. Remember I said that last week when we were talking about previewing this game? I said there are a lot of question marks about that offensive line. And Scott, Josh Jacobs would not have solved that had he been running the ball. He would not have solved that.
3: I don't know, Joel. There's a difference between having the lead and not having the lead, and that momentum shift, and you get a crack, and all of a sudden, here comes wave after wave of blitz and multi. How many different packages and stunts they end up pulling? And look, I think the circumstance of the game, once the Vikings got up by double digits, Packers are done, because you are just going to tee off on them. But they were moving the ball. The Packers were moving the ball when they had the lead. And I understand that from a Packer perspective that you would think, oh, yeah, these guys just aren't very good. But, boy, when you give the game away like that.
2: Well, and it's because
3: you're teeing off on
2: it's
3: them.
2: Because of the issue that the line was having, because I think that was being masked by a few things. Number one, what Jordan Love was doing, because he was making things happen, even with the line being as precarious as they were there, and he was still able to make plays just moving around the way that he does and then navigating out of that trouble. But I think it's because of the issue that they were having with the line that they needed to do something different other than the quarterback sneak that they tried on fourth and one. I didn't like that call simply because the line was not getting very good leverage just in general. So don't go with a sneak in that situation. I didn't mind the idea of you get it to fourth and one, you've got a chance to get a first down. You're thinking touchdown instead of field goal at that point. Yeah. And I respect the idea and the thinking of that. It looks terrible now in retrospect when you take the points off the board and all that followed after. But I didn't mind the idea of you're going to get in fourth and one, you're looking at getting a yard, okay. Just don't do it that way. And I thought that was a poor call to go with the sneak, given that the line was having the problems that they were.
3: It was a bad
2: read of the game and a bad feel of the game, and that's where Matt LaFleur continues to fail with this team, with the Green Bay side of things. And for the Vikings, that worked perfectly for them. I want to go back even a drive beyond that, the previous drive. Packers score. Myles Price gets a big, big return.
3: Yeah.
2: That ignited things and set the Vikings up. They finally, they got themselves some good field position, and they turned it into something then with the touchdown that followed. That, I think, was what Wentz needed. Wentz was okay. He wasn't great, but like you said, he managed the game really well. They got the running game involved then too, and Wentz got better as the game progressed. He just, and it helps to go to Justin Jefferson over and over again.
3: Mm-hmm.
2: And that's what he did in the key spots. It was find JJ and make a big play to him. So that was important. I think it's worth pointing that out, too, because then...
3: Oh, you're bang on there.
2: Because the Packers then responded. They were putting a drive together that, yeah, looked like it ended in three. But then, like I said, I get the idea of going for it on fourth and one. Like, you get a first down, you go on to get a touchdown. Heck, you even run time off at that point, and you're setting yourself up in good position. The key drive of the game, Scott, was the next drive. The Vikings drive following the failed fourth and one. It was that drive. Three first downs via penalty on that drive. I want to get your honest opinion. What did you think of those calls?
3: I did think some of them were a little ticky-tacky. Yeah, I did. And I can't give you like the specific as to when those all happened in my memory. I had people over and so forth, and I'm eating chicken wings.
2: Yeah, that's fine.
3: Right? But and some of them were pretty spicy, man. One of them brought me to tears. It was so good.
2: No way! Really?
3: Yeah. Oh, man. Anyway.
2: No wonder you were distracted.
3: But if
2: the shoe was on the other foot,
3: would we have just leave? So managing the game in that moment where you've got an 8-point lead, or do you hold on to it and continue with this offense that has struggled in the red zone? I get it. It's early in the season. You want to go for it. I feel that. But then if you don't make it there, you're only up five.
2: Right.
3: And you're in a world of hurt. I thought that was a terrible coaching decision. I thought it was a terrible decision at the time. And I don't forget about the play call fourth and one. And I get it. And the crowd, I'm sure that if you're in Lambeau, the crowd would stand on its feet and go, yeah, go for it. Way to go. Because we all want to go for it. But there's also, man, there's a lot of time left on the clock here. You could take a two-score lead and you got a team down and you've just given them momentum.
2: Yeah.
3: And the place is rocking. I mean, literally, that decision was the turning point of the game, Joel.
2: It was.
3: And you could say follow down the line. And I get it. And now I could see the Packer fans. And I dove into the Green Bay Gazette a little bit this morning, too. And yes, there was some complaint about the officiating. But overwhelmingly, when you do get 12 penalties, that is on you.
2: I thought the officials had a bad game yesterday, both ways. But Green Bay got hurt more. And on that drive,
3: the Vikings had three penalties. The Packers had 12. That's not very close.
2: No. And
3: that's undisciplined defense.
2: I'm going to take a quick moment here. You're going to have to give me a moment here,
3: mm-hmm.
2: Scott.
3: Mm-hmm.
2: I have, for the last decade plus of living here,
3: mm-hmm.
2: listened to people from this fan base in our area.
3: Mm-hmm.
2: Complain about officiating being against them in this matchup and in general many times over. And I will, from now on, I will point to week one, 2026, and go, you want an example of where the Vikings benefited? Here you go. And there is no need for the team or for the fans to apologize for that. But I appreciate the acknowledgement that you made of those were some ticky-tacky calls, because they sure were.
3: They were
2: stopped three times on that drive. Twice it would have been to kick a field goal. Once it would have been to punt it away. I think you call it like it is and go, we'll take it. If you're honest, because that, like, if it was on the other foot, I would be getting complaints all over the place today and in my fantasy football group chat of the Packers get all the breaks. The Packers get this. The Vikings got the break yesterday. They got a big break. You don't have to apologize for it because they won the game, and the Packers did enough wrong that they won the game, and the Vikings did enough right that they won the game. But let's just call it like it is. That was all. They also got some big breaks.
3: This is the defensive coordinator for the Packers.
2: Jonathan Gannon.
3: Do you think, like, guys, outside of 5 yards, get your hands off them, and then we don't have a problem. And I understand there's little gray area there, and there's still a little bit of tugging and fighting and so forth. But when you're getting call after call against you, and you're still engaging in contact after 5 yards, that's your fault. You're giving that ref an opportunity to throw that flag down on you by doing that. And maybe you weren't holding him. But from his angle, his point of view, he's tossing that sometimes. And what was the one on Oliver?
2: There's a lot.
3: There was a bad one. There was a bad call. Right.
2: There's
3: but
2: a lot.
3: He was getting handled after 5 yards.
2: There's a lot of teams that do that, Scott.
3: No question about it.
2: The Vikings were doing it yesterday. I saw Matthew Golden get held in the back of the end zone on a pass that
3: sailed
2: in front of him.
3: I'm not arguing any of that, who did what. But if you're a defender and you're going to keep your hands on that guy after 5 yards and he cuts on you,
2: you're running the risk.
3: You are running a risk of hooking that guy,
2: yeah.
3: And you're going to get the penalty. And that's bad defense.
2: Yep.
3: So that's on them to some degree, too.
2: The bottom line is, and this is why what you're saying is correct about how significant it was to not take the points there when they decided to take the field goal off, is that once the Vikings took the lead at the end of that fateful drive, once they took the lead, that was Flores' green light to just go,
3: we're
2: going to tee off. Mm-hmm. And they just buried Love after that. Like, the line, by that point, like, when you're pounding on a group over the entirety of a game, and I think this was some of Flores' idea, is when you get to that point in the fourth quarter where guys are tired and wearing down, now you can really throw haymakers at them. And that's exactly what his group did. I mean, that next drive, like, they gave Love no chance. They loaded up with the blitz. And this is where LaFleur needed to call more quick outs. Just call slants. Quick outs and slants. Love throws those really well, and he handles the blitz well against them.
3: Jailbreak screen, something to diffuse the aggression.
2: Exactly. Mm-hmm. I thought the coach did a really poor job of reading the situation there and helping his QB, because that is your franchise dude who's getting buried back there, and then, of course, coughs up the football in there in the midst of the one. They were going to be punting it away anyway, but then you give it to him on the doorstep, and now they're running it in for a touchdown.
3: Game's
2: and now
3: over.
2: Mm-hmm. Now you're going to have to start forcing throws, and that led to the pick with, again, the pressure on. But you're down two scores, and by that point, it's like, well, it's a footnote at this point. So
3: as front runners, if you've got the lead here with Flores, you know the aggression is coming.
2: Oh,
3: the
2: yeah.
3: pressure is coming at you too. And the Vikes are in a really good spot, I think, you know, defensively, if they've got the lead in the second half in almost any game. That's what it feels, right? We can overcook the ham here after game one. I get that. But that part of the game sure looked good.
2: Yeah. So the Vikings, they made it happen, too. I mean, you can say all you want about that drive, but at the same time, they made it happen, and they took full advantage when they were given opportunity and turned the game mm-hmm. in their favor. Now, I want to ask you, though, moving forward big picture, I mean, Murray is now out, obviously dealing with the concussion, so that's an issue moving forward for the time being, but for the time being, and we don't know too many other details, I don't think, at this point. What are your general thoughts otherwise on the team? Because it's not as if it was a riveting, awe-inspiring performance offensively. Even defensively, I mean, they gave up a lot of yards.
3: They did.
2: But at the same time, they came up with the big plays on defense, though, too. So do you have really any feel or takeaways from the game yesterday? I mean, I didn't come away impressed with either team.
3: I agree.
2: Personally.
3: I know, I agree. I think there's lots to work on, too. It's always just a little sloppy here the first couple of weeks.
2: We talked about this.
3: And we see this across the NFL with how many high-scoring games there were yesterday.
2: Oh, my gosh.
3: Really insane.
2: Chicago and Carolina.
3: It's just amazing.
2: Oh, my word. I think that set a record for week one.
3: But what I like about the Vikes is they did, you know, between the 20s. Yeah, sometimes not great, right? But again, holding Green Bay to 1-4 in the red zone, who doesn't love that, man? You get that in the 20% range, something like that. Defensively, you're in good shape. Offensively, with Wentz, we didn't get a full picture of what a Murray offense is going to look like. But we do know with Wentz, this is not going to be a quick strike offense at all. This is not a team that, I mean, they do. They have to somehow get the lead and hold on to it. That's what it feels like to me. And there's a lot of ways you can win a football game with a great defense and so forth and just score maybe enough. But if you're looking for the explosive plays, I don't know if they're going to come with Wentz at the helm.
2: I will add, though, there's a reason why Carson Wentz is in that position and not J.J. McCarthy. And Carson Wentz proved it yesterday. He's going to be a steady hand. He will not be spectacular, but he will be a steady hand. And when he's not getting buried under pressure like he was last year with what he had to deal with when he was in there, he'll do solid stuff for you. And he proved that yesterday.
3: Yeah,
2: he's
3: a gamer.
2: Yeah, and sometimes that's just what you need is stability and not making big mistakes, not forcing stuff. I mean, he'll do that sometimes, but who doesn't at the quarterback position, though, too? It's just less volatility than what you get with the kid, and that's what Wentz showed yesterday.
3: But I don't know if you can sustain this for, you know, a 17-game schedule where you're giving up over 400 yards.
2: That doesn't have to be the idea, though.
3: No.
2: Because if it's just a concussion for Murray, if it's looking like that, then that's a shorter-term layoff, you would hope.
3: But I'm just saying, as a team, from a team perspective, if you're gaining just over 200 and you're giving up 400, that's not healthy.
2: No.
3: Going forward.
2: No, it's not.
3: Win the turnover ratio, yep, they did that. Won the penalty battle, sure. Red zone, some positives, no question, in there. And really got the mojo in the fourth quarter. It's better to be late, good late than early. We all know that. But I don't know if that's too sustainable moving forward too. And McCarthy, I think it's still a bit of a wild card if you're throwing him in there. I actually thought at one point when Murray went down and Wentz came in, I thought, boy, we're going to see McCarthy by the fourth quarter here. You know, what if, because the durability of Wentz, I mean, I still feel like we're going to see McCarthy here sometime soon within the next couple of weeks. I hope not. I mean, for Wentz's sake.
2: Right.
3: Obviously.
2: Yep.
3: Stay healthy.
2: Yeah. So we'll leave it there for now. But so much else that we could talk about elsewhere in the NFL for week one, and it's still not totally done yet. I mean, there were some crazy games that were going on yesterday. This one was one of them. Got a lot of attention with just the nature of the Vikings comeback and the way that they want it. So let's take a break. When we return, we'll talk some high school football. We'll talk some college football as time permits as well. I've got a stack of highlights to get to later on from the games this past weekend. Plenty of local stuff just in general to get to as well. It's all coming up. We finally get a home football game here in Bemidji this coming Friday night to look forward to.
3: Cool.
2: So, yeah, you finally get a chance to get a workout on the sidelines.
3: We're going to be there. Yeah,
2: exactly. So we'll take a pause and come back in a moment with High Noon.
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0: The stuff that Scott and I talk about off the air. Oh, man. We're back with High Noon, sponsored by Paul Bunyan Communications and by Bemidji Sports Center. You know what I mean, Scott? The stuff that we get into off the air, that if only people knew.
1: Quiet as a church mouse over here.
0: Oh, my gosh. Looking back on a full weekend of football, high school, college, professional.
1: Hey,
0: football season is here.
1: What did you think? I thought there was a few pretty big surprises that Arizona won. First of all,
0: that
1: kind of blew my
0: Scott,
1: mind.
0: I'm in a survivor league.
1: Are you?
0: I picked the Chargers.
1: Well, who wouldn't? Nobody had the Cardinals.
0: Oh my gosh!
1: Nobody had the Cardinals. Don't worry about that. Don't feel bad about that.
0: Yeah, at least one LaFleur was a winner this weekend.
1: Yeah.
0: Yeah, Matt's brother winning his debut as head coach. Heck of a job they did. And they won convincingly against the Chargers.
1: Yeah. Oh, I like Matt in Green Bay right now. That's where I like him.
0: Here's what I'll say about him. And I've said this before. I like him a lot as an offensive coordinator. I think he has good concepts. I think he has I think he has great plays. And I like the stuff that he does with or tries to do with the offense. As an overall manager of the game, as a decision maker, as a head coach, I'm about next to out on him. Like, if they had fired him last year, I would have been like, okay. I would have been perfectly fine with it. I mean, I had gotten to the point where I was like, either way, I'm just like, okay, if they keep him, all right, he does enough good stuff when it comes to play calling. I want him to be the offensive coordinator. I don't want him to be the head coach. I want somebody else to be the head coach of this team, because this team crumbles in late stages, and at this point, it is more than a trend. It is your responsibility.
1: I don't know. I just like the days of watching Bill Parcells and Jimmy Johnson, two storied coaches, no doubt, and they won Super Bowls and so forth. But they seem to be able to, late in the game, make the right call. And there was a lot, and there was aggression there. There was aggressive calls sometimes, and then say even with Parcells, sometimes no, we're kicking the field goal here, or no, we're this is what we're doing, and we'll keep them at bay. And like some of those guys that just manage the game so very well late in the game. And of course, now the Cowboys in the 90s, they had all the talent in the world, and maybe you could say, well, that's pretty easy to when you're that talented up front, especially on the offensive line, to make those kind of calls. But then there are some guys that, like Dan Campbell, for instance, that always seems to go for it and never has any kind of reservation. And that ends up hurting you in the end, too.
0: You need to have a feel.
1: I think so.
0: For the game.
1: And I don't feel like LaFleur sometimes quite has that.
0: Oh, man. It seems like his feel is the wrong thing. Over and over again. I've said before, he is terrible with throwing the challenge flag. I think he needs to have some kind of quality control person, and maybe he does, but maybe he needs a better one. He needs a quality control person in his ear to go, look, you need to take a breath here at the moment. Or somebody who is going to be a conscience or a voice of reason or just those kinds of things. Because I think sometimes when we watch football games at any level, Scott, and look at some of the baffling decisions that get made sometimes or don't get made, where we're screaming at our TV going, how do they not see this? Or especially with clock management kind of stuff. I think it's the heat of the moment. Here's a prime example. I'm watching Texas Ohio State Saturday night. Riveting game. I can't believe I stuck with it, because Ohio State looked like they were going to blow Texas out of their own stadium.
1: Mm-hmm.
0: And then the Longhorns chipped away, and all of a sudden, Arch and company have the lead, and they win the game. But here's a great example. Ohio State's out of timeouts. There's like 30 seconds or so left on the game clock. The play clock has got like 17 seconds left. They've got third and goal. They have two plays to score, and you don't want to leave any time, especially in college football, where the clock will stop when you get a first down. For some odd reason, Arch snaps the ball with like 25 seconds left. They hand it off. They score. I'm going, what are you doing? You're at the 2 yard line or at the 1 yard line. You have two plays to gain a yard and you have a timeout. Why would you not take that clock all the way down? I think it's got to be adrenaline. It's got to be adrenaline and a million things going on in your mind.
1: Because you're not used to being in that close a game very often?
0: Maybe that too. But
1: you're not playing competitive football enough.
0: That's where I think these quality control people in football are so vital, because you have to be the person who's going to grab hold of the reins in that moment and go, guys, chill out. Think here for a second. Because I'm watching that, and everyone's watching that going, you left too much time on the clock. But they still got the stop.
1: That's amazing.
0: In any case. It's crazy how that happens.
1: And isn't it amazing sometimes? It doesn't always happen. It doesn't come through. But sometimes you get that momentum shift is a real thing, man.
0: And then felt yesterday.
1: And the crowd gets into it. It was just like at Texas, right? Well, they got 3 touchdowns in the fourth quarter.
0: Something like that.
1: Ohio State only got a field goal in the second half after having a big lead, right? And it's the same thing, Packers. It just felt like, okay, the momentum shift is on, and you're not getting out of this.
0: Yeah.
1: How it felt like. Just like, okay, that's it.
0: It's palatable.
1: The pedals to the metal.
0: All right, let's go to Friday night, because you were watching and listening Friday night as that game was playing out in Grand Rapids with Bemidji losing 19-17, losing a heartbreaker to Grand Rapids. Thunderhawks, jubilant celebrations afterward, as you might imagine. Team that won their section last year in Section 7-4A. Bemidji battled, had the lead thanks to the touchdown and two-point conversion. They got a stop. They had the ball back with a chance to run clock. Couldn't get the first down to pick that up. They bled Grand Rapids drive timeouts, but then there was still enough time, and then the Thunderhawks, despite when it looked like they might get stopped up in midfield, a heave down the sideline, a 47-yard completion. That stopped the clock. There were a lot of grumbles about the Grand Rapids player who went down running up the field and went down on the field. Clock was stopped anyway, so it's not like at higher levels where a player goes down hurt and you have that.
1: And you have to run off, yeah.
0: There were a lot of grumbles about the player who went down there running next to a teammate, talking to him, and then he ends up on the ground with a cramp. Clock had stopped anyway, though. It's worth pointing out. And it doesn't start until they've got the chain set, referees are set, and then you can spike it. So
1: either way, they're getting the field goal.
0: It's
1: off.
0: Just,
1: it's fine.
0: Yes, I get it. It's just not
1: it was
0: a
1: annoying.
0: Good look.
1: It was.
0: It's not a good look. Mm-hmm. And then 25-yard field goal as time expired. So, and not to mention a scramble off the field then for us out of the booth with the storm bearing down. It was a crazy night, Friday night, Scott. We had a 2-2 score at one point there in Grand Rapids. TJ and I are looking at each other going, what is happening right now?
1: And then halftime.
0: And then halftime.
1: First off, you score, and you take the lead. And
0: incredible and throw then, from Vandermeer to Orell right before the half. Great catch. Incredible throw on the run.
1: No, that good night, I thought. But you let them come right back down the field.
0: Well, the pick six to start the second half. Momentum's on your side. You've carried it into the locker room. And then, that was a throw into double coverage and forced in there, and then that was a walk-in touchdown, is how I said it there on the air.
1: It's young mistakes, right? I mean, NFL, it happened yesterday too. I felt like Bemidji was, at least what I was watching, maybe there's some bias, I felt like they're a better team. And they had them, Grand Rapids, stopped too, came back, scored. Offense couldn't do much for Grand Rapids. Literally, the only play that they did have was just to chuck it up on a wing and a prayer. That's because they weren't doing anything else effective.
0: It was concerning, though, Scott, that the Jacks offense wasn't doing much of anything either.
1: Hmm.
0: It was a tough night moving the ball for both teams. But Bemidji's inability to run the ball, I have never seen a Lumberjack game like that before, where they've been that unable to run the ball. Like, even in games where they have struggled with teams or struggled on offense, I've at least seen some traction and some ability. It was a tough, tough go, being able to run the ball. And Grand Rapids has a pretty good front, and they made it tough, but There was just no traction. And Vandermeer, the big run that he had, 40 of his 60 yards came on one run, and that was breaking contain and breaking through when they had an extra man on the rush there, Grand Rapids. Yeah, and then he broke through and made that run down the sideline for 40. But that was on a broken play that happened, and that's where the concern is that just the it all starts up front. It all starts up front, and just the importance of taking care of your QB, of opening up holes, and doing the little things really well. Doing the little things really well leads to the big things happening and going well.
1: I don't know where what do you think, you know, moving forward? This is a couple of tough ones, obviously, to start the season. I don't know. Is it just play calling, scheme, execution? How do you see it up front? Talking about the offensive running game,
0: I see it as it's got to be executed better.
1: Yeah,
0: that's how I see it. Is that it is like there's a lot of confidence that they have in this offense with the skill players that they have and the quarterback, obviously, who they have to be able to do some good things. But I watched as there was just kind of this erosion that took place of, if you're having problems up front, that plants seeds of doubt in your quarterback's mind. And if you have seeds of doubt planted in your quarterback's mind, then timing will be rushed and things will be done quicker. And now he's starting to do things in a manner that he shouldn't be doing it. You just watch the ripple effect that takes place and how it is a full breakdown then, and everybody's worried about somebody else. And maybe it's just natural. Then you end up in that position worrying about, I'm not getting blocks, or this guy's not blocking, or hey, they're doing something wrong. Now I'm not running the route right. You have to stay focused on your task, your job, and doing it well. Like, football is remarkable that way. Like, the more that I've been around the game here, Scott, calling the game and talking to these coaches, even at the high school level, I feel like my understanding of the nuts and bolts of football and the responsibilities and tasks of each particular area and how important it is to stay focused on doing that is, because you can't freewheel it. You can maybe do a little bit of that and get away with it. You can't do that on every play. You cannot go to the sand lot with it and expect for it to work every time, drawing up plays in the dirt and just trying to make things happen. And even then, it comes down to, what are you as an individual doing, and how is that fitting in with the overall?
1: And there's where you're talking in post game and chatting with coaches. How is the overall, you know, the feeling right now? And I know that's tough when you give up essentially a Hail Mary and a field goal against you to lose the ball game, but. Overall, I still think there's a lot of positives here in the first couple of weeks. You?
0: Yeah, there's a lot. There's a lot of good stuff. I mean, they got two of their key guys back on both sides of the ball, especially defensively this past week, and the difference was there. It was noticeable that Logan Caron was there, that Jerry Farmer was there, and that they were making an impact and making stuff happen. But yeah, you need it all working. You need it all working together. Now, what's great about this is that over the course of a season, a team can put it together. But from this point on, this is the big test of this Bemidji team, is from this point on. This is an extremely disappointing loss. There is no other way around it. This is an extremely disappointing loss. I could not even find the last time Grand Rapids beat Bemidji in football. I don't know when or if ever or where that it took place, but I couldn't find it.
1: No kidding.
0: Go back 20 years, you can't find it there. So this is an extremely disappointing loss. The key, I think, is, number one, I think it's up to the kids have to feel that. I hope they feel that. I hope they feel genuine disappointment that they lost this game. They should. If you care and if you want to do the things that these guys have said that they want to achieve this season, you should feel very disappointed losing this game. Number two, now it is about focusing on the nuts and bolts and focusing in very closely on the nuts and bolts and how do you make them better. Because this does not have to define your season. It can define it in the very best way if the direction you go from here is up and up and up. But it's up to them. It's up to them to decide that. So, and then this will be the big test of the leadership too, keeping the group engaged and focused and together to do those things. Your season is not over at 0-2. It can be if you splinter and if you lose attention and lose focus and just check out. It can be the start of your season, though, if you do the right things.
1: And they had them. Like, sometimes this is going to sound so simplistic, I know, but, you know, there's just sometimes where that's how you get beat. You get beat by guy just chucks it up, and the receiver makes a play. You know, and you had everything else covered. And he just kind of rolls out and chucks it up, wing and a prayer, somehow pulls it down, and yeah, they kick the field goal. I mean, sometimes it's just not your time.
0: Right.
1: To win it. And that was the case. I mean, did you not feel like in the closing minutes since taking the lead that the Jacks are going to win this? Like 99% of the time, they're going to win that.
0: You have that feeling.
1: You do have
0: that. But at the same time, you know that as long as there's time on the clock and as long as there's a play, something can happen.
1: Of course.
0: There's possibility.
1: Yeah.
0: Yep.
1: And I, you know, like you could break down how come we didn't have three guys on him or even double coverage and so forth. How did he get that open?
0: But you know, Scott,
1: they're kids too.
0: That's the thing about taking a loss like that, or that's the thing about losing. You can't run from it. You can make all the excuses in the world. Like, you know, it may sound to people like I'm saying the Packers lost yesterday because of that one drive and all the penalties that were on it. That was a factor. That's not why they lost the game.
1: It was a big catalyst, that's for sure.
0: It was definitely a catalyst, and it helped the Vikings. But Green Bay lost because Green Bay made a lot of mistakes and had a lot of problems. And and if the Vikings would have lost yesterday, there would have been a myriad of reasons why. You have to look losing square in the face. Like, it is easy. You and I made the comment last week, winning cures everything, you know? And it is easy to overlook problems when you win. It's easier. I think it's human nature to do that. When you lose, if you care enough, you have to be willing to stare the reality of why you lost in the face. And there's no running from it. And that can be the best thing. And that's honestly the case in life, too, is that if you've got things that are going wrong in your life or that you know aren't being done as well, you have to look at those things square in the face. You can make all the excuses in the world for them. But sports teach that lesson that you can't run from it. If you want to go where you want to go, you have to stare those things square in the eye and go, how do I make them better?
1: Coaches reminding kids all the time, right? That when you lose, you take more of a microscope to how you lost than even how you win sometimes. And now, you know, good coaching staffs should dig into, you know, why you won or why you almost didn't win or whatever, and come up with those the reasons why and the scenarios and all that. But I tell you, I still go back to these Hail Mary games and so forth. Sometimes it's just a flip of the coin, man. Then that is unfortunate. But then that forces you to look back further into the game and how come it was even close at that point.
0: Right.
1: Right. That's what you're talking about.
0: Right.
1: Essentially. And same thing happens. It can be overlooked when you're winning and everything's hunky-dory and everything's great. And then
0: it can be easier, especially for the student-athletes.
1: Certainly can for the student-athlete. And then those reminders of, oh, okay. I think the greatest example there from the world of football, at least for me, is going back to the first Super Bowl that the Bills were in against the Giants. Now I don't even know if you were alive at the time, Joel.
0: I wasn't.
1: I wasn't. But you've seen the video, like,
0: yes.
1: Belichick, as the defensive coordinator of the Giants, said, "Okay, run on us.
0: Yeah,
1: we're going to take away this passing game. that's just what we're going to do.
0: Yeah.
1: Or running game. I can't remember which. He took away one of the two type of thing. And you, everything else, it's up to you.
0: Yes.
1: You know, type of thing. And go after that one weakness that nobody else had exposed against the Bills.
0: And
1: literally
0: find
1: the entire
0: a way
1: season.
0: To grind the game down the grind way that out. They did.
1: Grind it out, and a field goal ends up winning it. And a little bit of that's what happened to
0: or
1: Jackson
0: losing it, yeah.
1: On Friday night.
0: Yeah. So it comes down to that. Yeah, just do the things that need to be done to give yourself a chance.
1: But nobody had exposed that part of the game.
0: No. No.
1: You know, until somebody does.
0: They because found a way.
1: They found a way.
0: Yeah.
1: You know, okay, there's got to be a scenario. How are we going to beat these guys? Let's come up with a plan.
0: Yeah.
1: That's the game plan for most teams. You're going into it, right? And you generally stick with it. There's not too many, you know, halftime adjustments. That doesn't exist a whole lot compared to the game plan that you have to follow through on.
0: That's right. Good discussion, Scott. As always.
1: Cheers, bud.
0: Much appreciated. Yeah, thanks a lot. And yeah, I'm excited to get you back on the sideline come Friday night.
1: And we're this Friday night, it's at home.
0: It is.
1: 7 o'clock or is it?
0: 7.
1: Okay, we're going sticking with 7. Okay, good.
0: As long as the weather's good.
1: I'll be there. All right. Well, that adjustment must have been something. Eh? They even decided on Friday night to go here earlier than 6.
0: Yes. Yes.
1: What time did they kick off? As I tuned in.
0: 5:55. Well,
1: it was only a couple of minutes.
0: There was all kinds of extra stuff going on. But anyway, yeah, okay. Just adjustments to the adjustment. So, yeah, there was
1: I get
0: all
1: it.
0: Kinds of stuff.
1: Worried about that storm coming in, which was looked like it was pretty significant by the time it got to Grand Rapids.
0: They still
1: Rapids.
0: Did starting lineups for Grand Rapids anyway. But, yeah, just anyway. Okay. Anyway, so. All right, Scott.
1: I'll let you go.
0: Thank you, as later, always, later, for the man. Conversation. When we return, lots of local stuff to get to. We'll get back to highlights from Friday night and from Saturday. And Bemidji girls soccer keeps on rolling as they've had a terrific run. Plus, the hottest team at BSU is still scorching. That's on the way next, too. It's High Noon.
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3: This is Minnesota News Network. I'm John Anderson. A 25-year-old man is in custody following a weekend stabbing in downtown Duluth. Police responded just after midnight Sunday and found a 37-year-old man suffering from stab wounds. Investigators say the victim and suspect got into a fight in a bathroom before the stabbing. The victim suffered non-life-threatening injuries. Police located Kyle Heisler Jr. nearby and arrested him on pending charges, including first-degree assault and threats of violence. With campaign season now underway, candidates are likely studying those state fair poll results. Political science professor David Schultz says,
4: if they're smart, they're going to use the results and they're going to change their campaign rhetoric so that it mirrors or reflects some of the more popular answers, which means if they actually believe it, they're going to reinforce it.
3: The Minnesota Department of Labor and Industry announced this week is the third annual Workplace Rights Week. Governor Walz officially proclaimed the week to recognize the importance of protecting workers' rights and supporting employer compliance with Minnesota labor laws. Throughout the week, DLI will partner with community organizations, employers, and other state agencies to host educational events focused on key workplace protections. Minnesota soybean growers are facing a new disease threat. University of Minnesota Extension plant pathologist Dean Melvick says red crown rot has now been confirmed in southwestern Minnesota. He says red crown rot symptoms resemble sudden death syndrome and brown stem rot.
5: With the intervenal chlorosis and necrosis, the brown and yellow discoloration between the veins. Also want to look at the lower part of the stem right at the soil line. It becomes reddish.
3: Melvick says red crown rot has the potential to reduce soybean yields by more than 30%.
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14: I'm meteorologist Rodney Price. Showers likely into the afternoon. Some rumbles of thunder as well. Highs in the lower 60s. Breezy southeast winds. Some of that rain a bit heavy. Tonight, showers and storms ending. Then clouds breaking. Breezy upper 40s. Sunshine returning Tuesday. Discover lakes, great food, and friendly faces. Worthington, Minnesota. It's worth a look. Currently 52 degrees.
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0: and by Paul Bunyan Communications. A stack of stuff to get to from the local side from this past weekend. Let's start with area high school football scores from Friday night. Bagley defeated Castlake Mena 55-0. Black Duck topped Southridge 24-6. Deer River rolled to a 40-6 win against Greenway Nashua Keewatin. Monaga edged Frazee 14-12. Clearbrook-Onvik was the 34-16 winner against Lake of the Woods. Fauston defeated Warren Alvarado Oslo 30-14. Winnemac rolled to a 32-8 win against Northern Freeze. Walker Hackensack Akeley lost to Park Christian 25-0. Park Rapids fell to Dilworth Glendon Felton 33-0. And Nevis was edged by Pine River Bacchus 14-12. In Bemidji State Sports from this past weekend, BSU Volleyball keeps the beat rolling. Two more sweep victories to start NSIC play. They've now won 24 straight sets. Some more remarkable numbers coming up here. They defeated Minot State in three sets Friday night, 25-22, 25-19, 25-15. Saturday, 25-16, 25-15, 25-14 rather, then 25-15 at Mary. They are now 10-0. They are 2-0 in the NSIC. They are one of 10 unbeaten teams remaining in the entire NCAA, and the only undefeated team remaining in the NSIC. And oh, by the way, the Beavers are finally coming home. They have their long-awaited home opener this coming Friday night against Jamestown, and then they will face Northern State on Saturday. Those will be two pretty big matchups. Jamestown and Northern State have both started the season strong. The Beaver volleyball team just keeps on rolling. BSU women's soccer had an undefeated start to NSIC play this weekend. They drew 0-0 at Sioux Falls Friday night. Peyton Kropp needed just one save to get the clean sheet. Sunday, the Beavers were 3-0 winners against Southwest Minnesota State. A Megan Coe penalty kick in the 51st minute started the scoring. Gracie Waters in the 59th minute and Meredith Parr in the 86th minute added goals as well. Emma Marzine made three saves in net for the shutout. The Beavers are now 2-1-2, 1-0-1 in the NSIC. They are coming home this weekend. They will face Wayne State on Friday and Augustana on Sunday. BSU football was tested in Mankato on Saturday and lost 30-13 to the number 4 ranked Mavericks. BSU was outgained 435-220 in total yards. Bart Makinich and Jaden Washington each rushed for a touchdown for Bemidji State, which is now 1-2. The Beavers will stay on the road to play Concordia St. Paul this coming Saturday. In Bemidji High School sports this past weekend, boys soccer lost 4-0 at Grand Rapids on Saturday. Burke Chafee made five saves in net as the Lumberjacks dropped to 2-5. They will be back on the road for a Central Lakes Conference match at Wilmer on Tuesday. Back to Friday night, and everything that was everything about what ended up being a wild 19-17 loss for Bemidji football to Grand Rapids. And yes, at one point, it really was 2-2 in the first half.
1: Geisler is about 2 yards in front of the back of the end zone. Great snap this time. Rushes on, it's blocked! Blocked into the back of the end zone! All the way through, and it'll be a safety! As the Lumberjacks got the numbers up the middle to block the punt, and they're on the board first here in Grand Rapids. These defenses are dominating out of the gate so far. Roscoe is back inside zone 10. There's a high snap. That's going to bounce through the end zone. That's a safety. Oh, my goodness. Now it's the Lumberjacks' turn to have a nightmare on special teams. A high snap back in their end. Sails over Roscoe, and the bounce took it back through the end zone. And we've got a 2-2 game. And
0: yeah, TJ Melcher and I were getting our phones out to take a picture. How often do you see that on a scoreboard for an American football game? 2-2 at that point, but Bemidji started to turn the tide more in its favor thanks to some more special teams moments.
1: So this is going to be a 24-yard field goal from the right hash for Finn Schlicht, who plays for the soccer team, and he's going to come on and try to give the Thunderhawks the lead. Snap and spot are good. Kick is low and blocked. Blocks. Lumberjacks fumbling around trying to see if they can fall on it. Rude dives on it at the 21-yard line. Good snap to Roscoe this time as he steps up, and it's a booming punt downfield to the 30. It's dropped. It's fumbled. Tandy Rude has a chance to get on it. Now he can't get to it. Another chance at it. Lumberjacks, it looks like, came up with it, though. No signal. They've got it. They did

0: And that came with mere seconds remaining in the first half. So the Lumberjacks, thanks to that break, with a chance to run at least one, maybe two plays to try to take a shot at the end zone or to get into field goal range. A sack of Vandermeer lost them 10 yards back to the 32, but on the final play of the first half, this happened. Berg and Arell are split out to the left, Hack to the right, and also split to the left in the slot is Zellman. Brower is the pistol back behind Vandermeer. 4 seconds left. Vandermeer from the 32 with the snap. Pocket is good. Steps up, heaves on the run. He's got a man. Arell, touchdown, Lumberjacks! Josh Arell hauls it in, running a post route. Vandermeer on the run, finds him downfield. The extra point was partially blocked, but still snuck through, and Bemidji had a 9-2 lead at halftime. That was wiped out quickly by a pick six from Grand Rapids on the first drive of the third quarter. The Thunderhawks then were able to take the lead after an interception of Vandermeer and a short field. They were able to pick up another touchdown and went up 16-9. Vandermeer, though, got the Jacks offense in gear in the fourth quarter.
1: Here we go again, 3rd and 7. Rush again comes up the middle. Vandermeer swallowed up. He escapes, and now he's got green grass. First down along the far sideline and across the 40. Vandermeer in a foot race. 40 of Grand Rapids. He stumbled and pushed out of bounds as he gets all the way to the 34-yard line. 2 to the left, 1 to the right, so only the one tight end, Nyhusmoon, on 3rd down. Vandermeer drops, rush comes, he sidesteps, now bounces right, still on his feet. Vandermeer flushed out, he scans and looks, fires back of the end zone. Is it there? It's caught for the touchdown!
0: It was Brennan Brower who hauled in the touchdown in the back of the end zone. That got Bemidji within 1. The Jacks decided to go for 2 and the lead.
1: Vandermeer in the pistol as the Jacks go for 2 and the lead, trailing by 1. Nyhusmoan in motion. Vandermeer with the snap, rolls out to his right, floats back to the near side. Man open, caught for 2, Jude Nyhusmoan! Came free and he hauls it in and the Jacks have the lead again!
0: 17-16 at that point. Thunderhawks turned it over on downs. Bemidji then was able to get them to spend their final timeouts during the next drive, but could not pick up a first down, couldn't get it moving on the ground, and then a wheel route on 4th down did not come down with a completion. Grand Rapids with the ball back, though just a minute to work with and no timeouts trying to drive the length of the field. They stalled at midfield with seconds ticking down, time almost up, but there was enough time for one big play to move the chains and stop the clock.
1: On 3rd down, he takes the snap. He steps up, rolling to his right. Wants to fire long down the near sideline. Has a man running down there. He's got it down to the 10-yard line. It's caught. 5.6 seconds remaining. Caught by Tyler Christofferson.
0: Big play from Logan McNear, the quarterback, firing that one to Christofferson down the sideline. Clock stopped with the moving of the chains, and Grand Rapids had a chance to walk it off after spiking the ball on their next play to set the stage with 3 seconds left.
1: Here we go. This is a 25-yard field goal. It is straight down the middle for Finn Schlicht. As he steps to the side, he's ready. 17-16 Bemidji. Thunderhawks are ready for the win. Snap spot. Kick is on its way. It is good. And Grand Rapids has won.
0: 19-17, the final in Grand Rapids. Lumberjacks drop to 0-2. They've got their home opener coming up against Buffalo on Friday. Saturday at Chet Anderson Stadium, Bemidji girls soccer kept rolling and did it in dominant fashion against Moorhead.
1: Termont slips a nice ball ahead now for Baird. As Baird slips ahead, Schoonover 30 yards away. Now Maya Thompson cuts back. Great ball. Schoonover onside. She scores again. Stella Schoonover just goes on and on and on. Merchman finds a pocket of space. Now tries to play through the lines. Larson back on it. Finds Schoonover in the center. Glides past her defender. Schoonover onside. 2-0. Off the hands of Johnson, but it was still not enough to deny Stella Schoonover. Bakke plays down the outside for Hofstad. Hofstad carries on her run. Now plays for Bakke. Bakke poking on past the defender. Here she goes. Bakke parried into the net for goal number 3. So they've changed it up tactically. It's 4-3-3 to start this second half. Thompson pokes ahead. Schoonover pivots off her defender. Slips through. Ella Wilford is onside. Wilford 4-0. in at the near post. That was going to be a corner. Instead, it's goal kick, but the Jacks win it back anyway. Thompson, Schoonover, Ceballos. She wants to try again and finds the net from distance. It's an edge of the 18, blocked as she tried to cross one in. Wins the tackle back. She might go on here, pass another challenge, cuts it back. Here's Merchman arriving. It's a six, then it's Taylor Merchman. Ceballos tackled off of it 30 yards away. Taken back, slipped up in the middle, and then picked up by Story. As she looks forward, tries to slip a ball inside. Thompson, able to reach it, has options either side. Schoonover down the middle for another hat trick. Cuts it back, defenders all around her. She waits, tees it up for Thompson, and she scores it. In a corner now for Baird. You see Maya Thompson do that all the time. What a player to look at for an example of that. And her older sister, of course, did that, and that's why she's playing at the collegiate level now. One reason is Baird plays this one into the near post, comes back to Ceballos. She's got another one. Erickson plays wide, looking for Newman on the far side. Aylesworth can't win the tackle. Newman crosses, misplayed volley, comes back to the edge of the 18. Erickson, what a save by Clares! On the dive, she denies Erickson getting a consolation and saves the shutout.
0: 8-0, the final. The Bemidji girls roll against Moorhead. Two more goals, three assists for Stella Schoonover, who now leads the state in goals plus assists with 21 of them this year, 14 goals. That puts her second in the state there, seven assists. And the Jacks just keep rolling, 6-1 now, and they will host Wilmer in a CLC match tomorrow at 5 at the middle school. That's going to be on KBUN Plus 100.1, and we'll have that on the Lumberjack Radio Network YouTube channel. That is it for today. Thanks for joining us for High Noon. We're back same time, same place tomorrow here on 104.5.
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9: I'm meteorologist Rodney Price. Showers likely into the afternoon. Some rumbles of thunder as well. Highs in the lower 60s. Breezy southeast winds. Some of that rain a bit heavy. Tonight, showers and storms ending. Then clouds breaking. Breezy upper 40s. Sunshine returning Tuesday. Discover lakes, great food, and friendly faces. Worthington, Minnesota, it's worth a look. Currently 52 degrees.
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12: KBUN Sports Radio, this is a score update. BSU volleyball team just keeps on winning. They are 10-0 to start the season after sweeping Minot State 3-0 and UMary 3-0. Ava Aithman and Nevaeh Carlson had 16 kills each Saturday. Ella Cradiville had 13 kills on Friday. Ava Belter had 23 digs and Madison Tripp had 36 assists. Beavers are 10-0, 2-0 in the conference, are one of 10 unbeaten teams remaining in the entire nation, and the only undefeated team in the NSIC. They've won 24 straight sets. They'll have their home opener with Jamestown Friday and Northern State Saturday. BSU women's soccer team 0-0 with Sioux Falls Friday. Peyton Kropp made one save for a shutout, and then a 3-0 win at Southwest Minnesota State yesterday. Megan Coe, Gracie Waters, and Meredith Parr had the goals. Emma Marzine made three saves. Beavers are 2-1-2, 1-0-1 in the conference, and will host Wayne State Friday and Augustana on Sunday. And the Beaver football team struggled at number 4 Minnesota State, falling 30-13. Bart Makinich and Jaden Washington each had a rushing touchdown. Beavers are 1-2 now, and they'll be at Concordia St. Paul on Saturday.
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22: The KOC admission in the Chip Scoggins column to me is the A story, that he said, sometimes I'm paraphrasing it now. I can go back to the quote if you want, but worried more about what will people think of me as a coach when they pick up that newspaper and see those stats. You know, if the offensive stats aren't very good and I'm an offensive guy, will they think, well, he's not a very good coach? It reminds me, I don't like to talk about myself or use myself as an example, but I'll go back to the Paul Charchi and Fantasy Football League. Why aren't you trading? The guys are wondering why you aren't trading. I'm 12-0. Why would I trade any of my players? I like my club. I'm really good at managing a fantasy football.
23: Google me.
22: Yeah, Google me. So it's like, if you're an offensive genius, but you're winning games, you know, 13-10, 17-10, 14-13, 13-14, and your offense, do you care? Well, your offense doesn't seem to be as good as they used to be. What's our record? Well, you're 9-1. Next question. You know, what's the difference? It really doesn't matter. Because sometimes, too, you're only as good as the pool of players you have to work with as well. It's tough to be a really good offensive coach when, and I don't want to pick on McCarthy anymore. It's been done forever. He just hasn't been very good for the Vikings. But when you got McCarthy, and even Wentz, I mean, you know, Carson's not a bad quarterback, right? I wouldn't call him, is he good? I guess. I mean,
23: he's a pretty good backup.
22: Yeah, he's a good, right, good backup. But
23: he's professional. He's competent.
22: Yes. Doesn't make a lot of, he didn't have a turnover yesterday.
23: Well, the one got called back.
22: Well, yeah, that's right. The one that got called. Oh, that's right. We got let off the hook. That's right. But, you know, sometimes you just don't have the personnel. A lot of people, again, I mean, it happened again. Where did it happen? Did it happen? Here's KOC, Kevin O'Connell.
24: You know, once again, touch on, I know I did post game, but just the environment, the energy, everything you think a home opener against a division opponent would be, our fans brought it, and just the energy that kind of matched. You know, kind of hanging with us as our team was, we were kind of working through it a little bit, but just the energy in the second half in the building was phenomenal. I know our players felt it. They were talking about it afterwards, and just were so fortunate to have not only that building, but the fans that fill that place up. So it was awesome. Lots to correct from a standpoint of watching the tape today, really in all three phases, but some good things. Good enough to, you know, win a football game, but long from where we want to be as a team, you know, hopefully, you know, continuing to grow. And that's part of the early part of the season, part of the opener, you know, with some things that maybe you're adjusting on the fly. But as we get into the week in and week out rhythm, we want to see our team continue to improve. Just updating on Kyler. He came in feeling, you know, pretty good today. He is in the protocol, so we'll... you know, we'll defer to the medical folks in that protocol for, you know, how the week goes. We'll just take it a day at a time. Other than that, don't have a lot of updates on that. And then just with Jordan Mason, he came in just with a little bit of a sore thumb, and he's actually being checked out, evaluated. Players just got out of meetings a little bit ago. So keep you guys updated on that as the week goes on.
25: Is wearing,
26: Kevin, when you talk about
25: underwear,
26: things you want to clean up, what did you see specifically with the run game, with some of the things that worked and then didn't work?
24: You know, just from a standpoint of, you know, with, you know, you're obviously their coordinator, JG, got a lot of respect for him. He did some good things, and just trying to figure out, you know, Arizona versus some of his previous experience, and you know, trying to get, you know, so much of what we want to do is, you know, be really detailed and trying to attack angles and leverages and things. And they made it hard on us. They had some really nice, you know, kind of you know, timely external pressures from the corners that kind of set us back a little bit. The backers did a good job running through on some things. You know, I got to do a better job, you know, early on, you know, making sure we're cleaner there. But like I thought we adjusted and got some things downhill, and then we're able to stick with it long enough. Had a wide zone pop there late for a good hit. But it's just part of it. And you know, when you're going through a game, and I did think we had some play pass opportunities where, you know, either a protection breakdown or just not totally being on the same page, that those obviously insulate you committing to the run if you can get some equity out of the play pass game or the keeper game. But the Packers did a good job defending the keepers, and we didn't take advantage of some play action opportunities. So all in all, like I said, a lot to improve on. Got to raise the standard and do it against a team that forces a lot of turnovers. We've got, you know, so much respect for DA and what they've been able to do defensively, taking the ball away. You know, early turnovers against the Bears like we had yesterday, that can be really tough because they're such a momentum-based team and such an explosive offense with Ben and Caleb and what they do. So we're going to have to be on top of that for sure.
26: Kevin, with Mason, are you thinking that'll need an X-ray or an MRI?
24: We'll get a picture of it just to see, you know, what's going on there. He didn't, you know, there wasn't much coming out of the game last night, but he just came in a little sore today.
0: Kevin, as the play caller, just when the run game isn't popping like you want it to, is it challenging to stick with it?
24: Yeah, I just think it's part of, you know, it's just part of, you know, each and every individual game, but overall it's also trying to stay manageable. You know, even when it's not popping, the negatives make it hard because then you're kind of in a totally different world, getting back on track, and you kind of flip the script of what you want to be doing. And even on the, you know, the second play of the game, you know, we felt really comfortable with that call, and we end up in a situation where we let a defender take our A-gap, which can never happen in that moment, and can't make that decision, but that happens in a get back on track second and long, where they can be the aggressor. And it's just part of you know, wanting to be the offense we want to become, is regardless of the D&D, you know, we got to find a way to execute and just get 11 guys doing their job. And if we do that, I think we'll avoid the negative, stay on schedule. But even when we, you know, get behind the sticks, you know, screen execution, you know, ball out plays, chances to steal some yards back and give ourselves a chance to convert on third down, which I thought there were some good examples of us being able to do that. The early catch by Justin, tight, contested, you know, extending his hands, making a play on the ball, the third down that Carson found him, where we got the catch, and then the penalty after that. You know, some of the third downs in the red zone, same type of thing. So it all works together, Dane, but it does make it challenging at times to continue to stick with it while also trying to not be too, too predictive from a standpoint of what are you P&10, you know, which is the first drive play of the drive. What are you on earned first downs? What are you, you know, every time you reset, these games have many resets within it, where tendencies and play callers are working against each other, and you're trying to set your guys up while also mitigating risk and moving the football.
26: As you're watching back, the hit on Kyler, organizationally, is there any concern about the?
24: No, it was a violent physical play. Obviously, from our standpoint, I don't necessarily know where that's come from. I know the league took a look at it, and it's a, you know, as fast as those things happen out there, you know, it would be one thing if there was a head first slide and a clear declaration, but I don't put any fault on anybody there.
1: And is there any point in the week when you would be maybe too late to wait for him to see if he comes out of the protocol, where you have to kind of know who's going to get the?
24: Yeah, I mean, the quarterback position is a little different. They wear red jerseys anyway, so it's, you know, clearing physical, you know, hurdles of that is not as important as, you know, making sure he was in meetings today. He's not having You know, he's not having the type of symptoms where he's not able to be in meetings or things like that. He's able to watch the tape, and we'll just take it a day at a time and see how he's doing and make the determination when that time comes.
3: Kevin, with the more kind of in the weeds in the running game, you mentioned like the backer run through, looking at Jerry Cooper, like how much of that is just his processing ability versus something on you guys that has to be seen?
24: There was just some, you know, it's deep into it, but you're defenses are trying to set edges and have cutback players play cutback and in some cases run through. Our defense does that, does similar things, and if they're bringing external pressure, that's just another way of setting an edge, and you're either accounting for it or you're not, and if you're not, that's when we've got to either have answers for it or and in those answers we've got to try to reset that edge and then force players to run lateral if he can. But there were some tough angles for our interior to get to the second level. There was other times where we had where it drew up pretty nice on the chalkboard, but they were physical and we got to match that, snap in and snap out. That's what running the football is all about.
3: What did you think of Max Bredesen?
24: I thought he was really good. You know, you just you have to remind yourself sometimes that he's a rookie. I think he's one of those guys that weirdly has a smile on his face, like at all times, and it's physical. And you're just like, you know, it's one of those rare players that has a couple screws loose, but, you know, is wildly intelligent, and the game makes sense to him, and it makes sense to him when things move. And, I'm so fortunate. We are so fortunate to have Max, for sure.
4: Kevin, after the game, looked like you gave game ball to Nolan Heasley and Robert Brzezinski.
24: Yeah.
4: What motivated you to do that? Why was it important to give game ball to both those guys?
24: Yeah, it was a unique off season for sure. And there was a lot of great leadership shown pre Nolan being hired and by Rob and his staff. And then from the moment that Nolan's been hired, it's been phenomenal. Not only the folks that he's brought in, but Rob and Nolan working side by side the way they have. Some really talented people we had on the personnel staff already. I just thought it was appropriate to make sure, because on game day, sometimes it can feel like, those guys are further away from it, but that's not how this is at all. And definitely wanted to, highlight Nolan because he's been so huge for us since we've gotten him, and I'm so excited about what the future looks like working with him. But at the same time, acknowledge Rob and the staff for the work that was done. Appreciate you asking.
26: What did you think of Will Fries' game?
24: Yeah, I thought there were some good moments in there, but there were still some plays where we got to make sure we just handle our 1 of 11 responsibility. And we can certainly help him out on some plays and the communication and what was, what the intent of the play, what was articulated from a call standpoint up front. And then once we are on the same page, just the execution as consistent as possible. I got all the confidence in the world in Will to, continue ascending in our offense as a player. It was great. He's had a good camp. He's healthy. That's my full expectation.
0: When you talked about it a little bit yesterday, but Justin weaving back inside on that touchdown reception, how hard is that to do as he's fighting through contact and still keeping his speed, but then slowing himself down enough to tap his feet, just that whole play?
24: Yeah, I just, you guys have seen it. We got a red line painted on the field, on the practice field. And if you, we're not allowed to do that on game day. But if you see him kind of, Carson throws it right to that spot, uses every blade of grass, and then Justin just finds a way, trusts his ability. A lot of guys will struggle in those moments if a late weave or things like that, because then you still have to track the ball and know where you are and get your feet down. I think that was, so much of that play was Justin's greatness, happening. I thought there was a bunch of examples of that. He was, if not the best, clearly one of the best players on the field, and to get him in the end zone twice, it's something that, there's a reason why he gets introduced last. There's a reason why when he scores, it just feels different. And defenses make it real hard on him. That's why, TJ's touchdown catch, you can see TJ, you can see Jordan, and you can see Justin taken too, and what that means to the rest of the progression. And Carson finding it was a really, really good play. So you can see Justin's impact when he catches it. And then, obviously, you know, when he's such a major factor for the defense as he was all day yesterday.
5: We always talk about, yes, it's next man up, and that's Carson's job. It's a backup to be ready, but to be put in that situation, to not have a lot of the reps. He said, you know, he said, at least I got OTAs this year.
24: Yeah.
5: You know, from a guy like yourself that has been put in a backup situation, mentally, how strong do you have to be in that kind of powder keg situation?
24: Yeah, I think it's, you know, you never ever feel with Carson like it's too big for him. And that speaks to his experience previously. That speaks to, you know, the experience he has as starting games and high level situations. And all of that leads to him being in this role now where not one person, you know, thought Carson was going to go in there and do anything else. You know, and there was clearly some plays, some third downs, whether it was Jordan in the red zone on a third down. Kind of on the backside, Carson found him, and just a little bit of that me-to-you factor. There was a comeback out to the field where Carson put it up, and Jay tried to go get it, and both those would have been conversions, maybe with a little time on task, but balancing a lot of things at the position. Well, filling the room was one thing, but then balancing some real important things from Kyler to JJ to Carson to Max throughout the offseason, you know, to win the game, know that, you know, we were able to, you know, have Carson you know, be up as the two for the experience and for his ability to handle that moment and for him to do that. Also knowing we got a lot of things accomplished, you know, in the room in the off season as well. You know, really, I was really proud of Carson for that. Thanks, guys.
22: And there you go. That's the head coach of the soon-to-be big game world champion Minnesota Vikings. Programming note to stations all along, the Common Man Radio Network, we're going to straddle the 45. Straddle the 45 here. You know, the coach talked about, he was asked about, you know, when the running game isn't working early on, you know, when it's not popping, do you find yourself, you know, wanting to get out of it? You know, do you stick to it, or do you change things up? And I'm just reminded of, like, I'll use Meat Sauce as an example. When he's doing his stand-up and it's not working, it's not popping, the jokes aren't popping, well, he just ends a set early and leaves. He's supposed to do 30.
23: Takes his ball and goes home.
22: Yeah, he's supposed to do 30 minutes, and then 17 minutes in, he goes, I don't know why I said that. It's not even funny. And then he says, Common's next, and then he walks off stage, and I look at my guy.
6: I always love that one.
22: Well, you got 20 more minutes to do. So now, in addition to my 30 or 35, I got to do 55 now. I got to do an hour. What do you think, I'm Steve Martin? What do you think, I'm Dave Chappelle?
6: You've got to be kidding me.
22: Now, I got an hour. It's only about 3 or 4 minutes if it's funny, 6, 7 minutes, but I got an hour. But it's hard to stick to the running game plan when it's not working. And trust me, Meat Sauce has trouble sticking to a stand-up comedy routine when it's not popping either. But instead of trying to work through it, he just walks off the stage. Which is a good thing, too. I received an email at common@kfan.com last night, 7. I was going to say about 7:30. I can tell you exactly when it came. It was 7:27. Angry and Mound Guy. He writes, how many hours is Barney the Purple Dinosaur going to spend on a quarterback controversy tomorrow? And I don't know if PA talked about it, or if he thinks there's a controversy. Tenna, let's say Murray's out this week, right?
23: Yeah.
22: So we play the Bears. Let's say Wentz is brilliant.
23: Mm-hmm.
22: I mean, he goes, completes 65, 70% of his passes, no turnovers, couple of tutties. We beat the Bears on the road, and he's good. And then all of a sudden, Kyler's head clears. Do you go with Kyler in week 3? Do you say, well, he's the starting quarterback. He earned that right. He's our guy. Wentz knows where he is in the pecking order. He's number 2. Or do you go, let's just roll the dice. I mean, we're 2-0 with Wentz at quarterback. Why would we change something that ain't broke? Could there be a quarterback controversy? And I obviously would be a moot point if Wentz is awful against, you know, the Bears, but if he's good, what do you do?
23: So when J.J. McCarthy was in the mix for the first couple seasons, right,
2: and you have a if you have a quarterback controversy of any kind, it's never just about who gives you the best chance to win. It's also about, hey, we're trying to develop a guy long term.
22: Right.
2: Well, when it comes to Kyler Murray and Carson Wentz, it's no longer about trying to develop a quarterback. It's who gives you so. Now you just move on to who gives you the best chance to win. So if Carson is so good that you feel he gives you a better chance to win than Kyler Murray, then you play Carson Wentz. Now I need to see the game. I need to see the performance. We also, you know, we barely saw Kyler Murray. The sample size was so small. Now, it wasn't very good.
22: Yeah.
2: Wasn't a very good sample size, but it's so small that you can't make a blanket statement on Kyler Murray at this point.
22: I agree.
2: Yeah, but, you know, it's also, is Carson Wentz good or is he brilliant? Right? If he's throwing for 330 and four touchdowns and zero interceptions and a victory over Caleb Williams and the Chicago Bears, that level of brilliant, it'd be hard not to go back to him after winning two division games.
22: Yeah.
2: One of them on the road.
22: Especially if he plays.
2: That's why I made the joke early, but I was also half serious of, because I think they did that with J.J. McCarthy last year where he got hurt. It wasn't a major injury.
22: Right.
2: He hurt his ankle. And all of a sudden, that ankle injury became like a five-week injury.
22: Right.
2: And I think a lot of it was like, well, we think Carson Wentz gives us the best chance to win, but we can't go out and say that. So we have to act that, hey, we gotta wait for J.J. McCarthy to be 100%. Sure. J.J. McCarthy could have played. Every NFL quarterback in the league with a sprained ankle can get out there on the field.
22: They tape it.
2: They
22: up.
2: All
22: that's
2: can do
22: a,
2: it.
22: That's exactly.
2: They can all throw Robitussin on there. Now, Kyler has an injury history. And that did look, you know, I've never had a concussion. I don't know what the difference is between a mild concussion and a major concussion.
22: Right.
2: I'd have to think if there was a bad concussion, it was that one. Yeah. Like, he took a pretty good hit. But, I think definitely this week you do the old, we're going to make sure we sit out Kyler. One, for Kyler's health. But two, you know, the team played pretty well with Carson Wentz at quarterback.
22: Let me ask you this. The coach addressed a question regarding the hit on Murray. If I understood correctly, and I was only half listening, I was just waiting for my turn to finish my lunch. He seemed to think there was no ill intent. You know, that it wasn't like a cheap shot. And I tend to agree with him. I guess you got to throw a flag there, but it didn't look like he put his head. It looked like he actually tried to move his head to the side and hit him with his shoulder, and he started the slide late. I mean, that they called a penalty is fine. It's one of those. I don't have an issue with them throwing a flag, I guess, but I don't think they were. I like that the coach said it didn't look like there was any ill intent there. The guy wasn't like, I'm going to cheap shot Kyler Murray here. You see some guys that you definitely feel like there's intent to cheap shot a guy. You know, knock the guy out of the game if he came, but I don't think there was.
2: There was a, I forget which former defensive player who's now an ESPN analyst today. I saw one of those videos on Twitter, X, of him saying, oh, that was definitely a cheap shot by the defensive player. He's like, as a defensive player, you know exactly precisely where you can put your helmet on a guy and where you can't, and you have the ability to adjust accordingly. Now, the complicated part of this, which makes it more challenging in today's National Football League, is Kyler Murray can run.
22: Mm-hmm.
2: Right? So as a defender, you can't just assume he's going to slide there at all times. You have to prepare to tackle him because he has the ability to escape and get more yards behind you.
22: Speaking of the running, now PA is getting picked on again by one of my email pen pals. It says, another purple puppet failed prediction. On the 10th of this month at 9:22 a.m., when predicting the Vikings game, PA said, the Vikings will rush for 200 yards. Yeah, I said it. Looks like they rushed for 107. So they did get 107 yards. Some of those came late, too, right? And they have two big runs late.
2: Well, typically, a lot of times, game script will reflect in the rushing totals.
22: Exactly. That's exactly.
2: They were trailing in a good chunk of the game.
22: That's exactly right.
2: But then at the end, when they're leading, well, you're going to run the ball more when you're leading.
22: That is absolutely right. And so, in defense of PA, he one time predicted Chester Taylor to run for how many yards? 160 yards and two tutties.
2: I think it was 150 and two, and you upped the ante.
22: Yes. I think he said 140 and two.
7: I always love that one.
22: And I said 160 and three, and he got 160 and three. And I was just...
7: I always love that one.
22: I was just doing it to make fun of PA, because I literally thought it was the most preposterous prediction I'd ever heard. But he was right. He knew something. So PA can... he's dialed in when it comes to the purple. We'll take a break and come back. 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
28: This is Minnesota News Network. I'm John Anderson. A Minnesota gun violence prevention group is releasing its 2026 candidate rankings ahead of the November election. Protect Minnesota surveyed candidates for federal, state, and legislative offices on issues including safe firearm storage, red flag laws, and gun regulations. The rankings can be found at protectmin.org. It can be an uncomfortable conversation, but a Minnesota suicide prevention advocate says being direct with someone you're worried about could make a difference. SAVE CEO Eric Mishy says people shouldn't be afraid to use the word suicide.
29: What we need to be willing to do is to talk about it and talk to those we care about and love and be very candid and straightforward and ask them if they're thinking about suicide. And if they are, there are resources out there to help them.
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4: I'm meteorologist Rodney Price. Showers likely into the afternoon. Some rumbles of thunder as well. Highs in the lower 60s. Breezy southeast winds. Some of that rain a bit heavy. Tonight, showers and storms ending. Then clouds breaking. Breezy upper 40s. Sunshine returning Tuesday. Discover lakes, great food, and friendly faces. Worthington, Minnesota, it's worth a look. Currently 52 degrees.
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22: I do know they will give you a really professional effort today. Gophers edged by Mississippi State 38-13 Saturday at Huntington. What's even worse is it happened at home. The place emptied out, I think, at halftime. And there were empty seats before that. We can't sell out a game. First quarter, State wins the toss, right? Now, generally, when a team wins a toss, what do they do, Tennessee? They defer.
23: Yeah.
22: Not State. We want the football. And I can see why.
23: We want the ball and we're going to score.
22: Five plays, 75 yards, took them 148. And that was after, get this, Tennessee, their first play, they lost a yard on a run. So they had negative yardage on their first play. No huddle out of the shotgun. Camario. And they couldn't.
23: Super Camario.
22: Yeah, they couldn't stop doing that. You know, once is fine, two's okay, but you don't have to keep saying, we get it. We understand. You're making the comparison to Super Mario, the video game. He goes up the middle for a 1 yard loss. Gophers already imposing their will, flexing their defensive muscles. Flexing. Get it? Half second. Next play, though, no huddle shotgun, 37 yard. Pass completion. Then they decide to run again. They only get 2 yards. I would think at this point the coach from Mississippi State is saying, why do we even bother to run? 5 yard penalty. False start. But then there's a 15 yard penalty on the Gophers. 5 yard run, 22 yard touchdown pass, and suddenly it's 7-0. We get a figgy. We take 16 plays to get 58 yards. That's like a yard and a half a play. How did we even pick up a first down? 11 plays, or 16 plays, 58 yards. We kick a figgy. And then State, actually, this was a longer touchdown drive, Tennessee. 9 plays, 75 yards. It still only took them 2 minutes and 36 seconds to move the ball down the field. 7 yard run, incompletion, 6 yard run, 6 yard run, 4 yard run, 7 yard run, 39 yard pass, 1 yard run, 5 yard touchdown run. They weren't even throwing the ball. They're just running, run, throw, whatever they want to do. Of course, we get the ball and we're 3 and out. Minute 6. We punt. State puts together another tutty drive, their 3rd in a row. Seven plays, 72 yards, takes him just 2 minutes and 38 seconds. It's hyperspeed. 6-yard run, 15-yard penalty. Pass interference against the Gophers. Then a 9-yard run, incompletion, 2-yard run, 8-yard run, 2-yard run, and then a 30-yard tutty, touchdown pass. And now we're 21-3. We're 3 and out again. We got a punt. They put together a 12-play drive, 76 yards. This takes them a little bit longer. It took them 5 minutes to put that touchdown in play. It was a 6-yard pass, 3-yard pass, 5-yard run, 8-yard run, 13-yard run, 12-yard pass, 3-yard run, 7-yard run, 8-yard pass. They actually lost 3. That's where we drew a line in the sand, in the gridiron, and said, enough. We've had enough of Mississippi State, as you like to say, bulldogging us around. They were bullying us. But then they rebounded with a 9-yard run and then a 15-yard touchdown pass. We did get a field goal before the end of the half, make it 28-6. We make halftime adjustments, okay? It's 28-6. We have to punt, though. 9-play drive, 36 yards. We punt the ball to them. State's got it deep, but guess what happens, Tennessee? State fumbles in the end zone, and we scored. It's 28-13, and now we're thinking we got momentum. If you saw Fleck on the sideline, he was pumped. He was jumping up and down. And at that point, they got a figgy. We punted. They punted. We were down. We lost. And then to start the fourth quarter, they put together their last drive. And this was the one tend to be that just sapped any life out of the the hometown 11. A 10-play, 96-yard drive. Total length of the field. Did it in 4:58. Lost 2. Gained 10. These are all runs. Then an 8-yard run. Then a 3-yard pass. 6-yard run, 6-yard run, 25-yard pass, 2-yard run, 26-yard run. Then there was a penalty on the Gophers, pass interference, and a 3-yard touchdown run. And then that was pretty much it. That's the way the game ended. And several people have already, we talked Gophers earlier, I've received emails and texts regarding the Gopher situation. We'll take a look at a couple of those. We'll do an NFL roundup too, Tennessee. It's one of our favorite things. Take a quick look around the league. That and more to get to. We'll get back to the Vikings as well. On a Purple Monday, Vikings win. What was the final score again? I don't recall. We bludgeoned them.
2: It was one of those, they call them scoregamis. Yeah, 39-22.
22: Oh, scoregami.
2: Never happened before, yeah.
22: We get a scoregami. We'll break. We'll come back with more here on the Common Man program on The Fan.
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15: AP News. I'm Ed Donahue. President Trump is dismissing the need for guardrails against AI. On social media, he called it a sick conspiracy. He's pushing back against calls by tech leaders at Anthropic, OpenAI, Microsoft, and others to have greater regulation of AI to ensure it is developed in ways that promote safety, legally, and preserve national security. Vice President J.D. Vance says these companies are begging.
16: So I think we just have to be careful about this. The other thing the president has said pretty consistently is that we know that the Chinese are engaged in this long-term AI race against the United States. We want to make sure the United States, we do things smartly, but we stay ahead of the curve.
15: Democrats say the president is asleep at the wheel on AI. On Instagram, Donald Trump Jr.'s new wife, Bettina, is confirming her May wedding weekend celebration was partially funded by a man with close ties to Russian President Vladimir Putin. Officials say a crucial Saudi oil pipeline that was struck in an attack will mostly be out of service for weeks as the damage is repaired. Bacteria that caused Legionnaires' disease have been found in a Yankee Stadium cooling tower in New York City. This is New York Mayor Zoran Mamdani.
17: I want to assure New Yorkers we are moving aggressively to contain the spread. The health department has sampled all cooling towers in the area They did so on Thursday within 12 hours of identifying the cluster.
15: There have been 10 recent cases of the disease in the Bronx, including one death. The EPA is eliminating a rule that limits emissions from power plants. His social media accounts say fashion designer Bob Mackie has died. He was 87. Mackie dressed stars like Madonna, Cher, and Diana Ross. In 1962, Mackie designed a white dress for Marilyn Monroe.
8: Happy birthday to you.
15: He was at a Democratic fundraiser for President John F. Kennedy. Bob Mackie was known as the Sultan of Sequins. He believed in enhancing natural beauty. This is
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7: I'm meteorologist Rodney Price. Showers likely into the afternoon. Some rumbles of thunder as well. Highs in the lower 60s. Breezy southeast winds. Some of that rain a bit heavy. Tonight, showers and storms ending. Then clouds breaking. Breezy upper 40s. Sunshine returning Tuesday. Discover lakes, great food, and friendly faces. Worthington, Minnesota, it's worth a look. Currently 52 degrees.
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12: Well, we got beaten all three phases, offensively, defensively, and special teams. I'm proud of our team, not quitting. Goal line stand at the end, block a field goal at the end. You know, that I love the courage and the fight of this team, but we didn't play well today. Doesn't mean we have bad players. We didn't coach well today. Didn't mean we don't have good coaches. As a team, we weren't very good. Doesn't mean we're not a really good team. I told them in there is going to be the best thing that ever happened to us. And look, that's a really good football team out there who played exceptionally well. We had plenty of opportunities to be in that game, take the lead in that game, be with them in that game. And every time we got there, we hurt ourselves. And you got to give them a ton of credit. The quarterback is very good. Their offense is very good. Defense played really well. But it felt like any time we'd get something going, we'd stub ourselves in the foot. I mean, we had 12 penalties. I don't think I've ever had 12 penalties in a game. But there were so many different things that did not go our way that, again, this is where we really got to dig down and find out all those reasons why.
11: The Gophers will host Akron this Saturday at 11 at Huntington Bank Stadium. For more info, go to gophersports.com. That's the Golden Gopher Daily Update. I'm Mike Grimm.
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14: Turn on my mic, you can hear me better. Watching a highlight on ESPN of the Cowboys losing to the Giants last night. And I saw the Scataboo. Is it Scataboo or Scataboo?
16: It looks like it's Scataboo, but I think it's pronounced Scataboo.
14: Scataboo. Because I was wondering, when he scored, they were booing him. And now I know why. Did I read something where he's got an attitude that his teammates don't like? Did you see a story like that?
16: I didn't see it specifically like that, but I mean, there's some weird things. Apparently, he's a very weird dude.
14: Okay.
16: So that wouldn't surprise me.
14: That's what I thought I saw, that there's some guys that are rubbed wrong by Scataboo. Do we think he can play at all? Is he a good player?
16: He's solid. Yeah, he's a big, strong dude. So
14: yeah,
16: he can run you over.
14: Is he featured in some commercial now, too? I think I saw a Natty that he was in it, but maybe it wasn't him. It looked like him.
16: I mean, he's got some screws loose, I think.
14: Right.
16: Like, he's the guy who came off. He had a very serious injury last year that knocked him out for the season.
14: Yeah.
16: And then there was, like, a viral video this summer of him doing a

0: flip in front of a crowd on a stage. It's like, buddy, you're coming back from a serious injury. You don't need to be doing that in the off season.
1: Well, he did a
0: after the touchdown. Yeah,
1: yeah, he did a cartwheel and then a flip. What do they think of next? Coaching must make a difference, Tenneby. The Giants are a terrible team in a terrible city with terrible fans and a terrible stadium. And again, you know, week one, I'm talking Harbaugh. His first time he's coached a team that's not the Baltimore Ravens in how many years? Was he there at Ravens for like 20 years?
0: Oh, gosh, yeah, a long time.
1: And you know, beating Dallas, I'm at home. You know, you're the home team. I'm not, you know, saying that that's like any like, whoa, just climbed Mount Kilimanjaro. But still, he.
0: Well, they looked a little different last night, yeah. Right? I mean, the Giants have beaten Cowboys at home before, but I thought Jackson Dart looked a little bit more mature, a little bit more just better decision making. Their offensive line, you know, having Malik Nabers was hurt for a good chunk of last season. He's a difference maker at the wide receiver position that they did not have.
1: Was he a Purple Prey guy for you?
0: I think he was so good. I didn't think I put him as Purple Prey because he wasn't ever going to drop to us.
1: Yeah.
0: Like he was, you know, top. Was he a top 5 pick? Top 10 pick?
1: Where did he play his college ball?
0: LSU. Same. Along with Jefferson and
1: yeah. You know what that is, Tenneby? We call that a wide receiver factory.
0: But he just hasn't had a chance to emerge because of injuries. As like he could be like best wide receiver in football type of ceiling. Harbaugh brought Isaiah Likely with him from Baltimore,
1: which was unlikely.
0: they had two good tight ends in Baltimore with Mark Andrews and Isaiah Likely, and then Likely was really, really good last night. Their offensive line, you know, it seemed like they were just playing bully ball. Harbaugh also brought, remember that the fullback for Baltimore, that Ricard?
1: Oh, yeah.
0: Just like the biggest, strongest fullback out there. He brought with him. So there are certain teams that they're probably going to be able to bully around a little bit.
1: And, you know, what's really interesting, the Likely character, you know, he actually played in the NBA for a while, and then he moved. Isn't there a guy in the NBA named Likely? Or is it Lively?
0: I think there's a Lively. There's a Blake Lively actress, Lively? Which Rosen would know.
1: Yeah, well, of course he would. Do we have the open for NFL Roundup?
0: Sure.
1: I just like the open. We don't even have to talk NFL.

0: Bears destroy the Panthers 59-37. I guess those additions that Carolina made. Is that what Rosen called them? What did he say? Additions?
1: Upgrades. Upgrades. Yeah.
0: Those upgrades they made, they didn't upgrade them enough. 59-37. Caleb Williams threw for 269 yards, two tutties, ran for 65, and two more scores. Bears beat the Carolina Panthers in the highest scoring season opener in National Football League history. The Staleys defeated the Panthers in the highest season opener in history. The Staley, I call them, did you know that was their name originally? Or was that Green Bay? One of them were called the Staleys. They were the Decatur Staleys before they became either the Bears or the Packers. I don't recall. Actually, just like the...
1: It was the Bears.
0: The Bears.
1: Yeah, because Decatur's in Illinois.
0: I think I'm going to start calling them the Staleys.
1: Well, they might be moving to Decatur.
0: Yeah, that's right. So let's just start calling them the Staleys. And you know what? The Lions were before they moved to Detroit? They were the Portsmouth Spartans before they moved to Detroit. Hmm. Staleys defeated the Panthers. They scored eight more points in the previous record of 88. Set in Tampa Bay's 48-40 win over New Orleans in 2018. Ben Johnson's Bears also broke a franchise record for points in an opener, mark that had stood since 1948, when the Staleys hung 45 points on Green Bay at Wrigley Field. Hold on. Wait, where's Delicious? Oh, no.
1: It's Delicious gone?
0: No, here it is. I'll read that again. The Bears also broke a franchise record for points in an opener, a mark that had stood since 1948 when Chicago hung 45 points on Green Bay at Wrigley Field.
2: Delicious.
0: 59 points were the most allowed by the Panthers in team history. DeAndre Swift, who received a $33 million-plus contract extension earlier in the week, ran for 124 and 18 carries with three tutties. Kyle, how do you say his name?
1: Manungai.
0: At 100 yards rushing, including a 60-yard touchdown run. DeAndre Swift got $33.75 million. He was a cast-off in Detroit. That's where he started his career. So I tell people all the time, though, $33 million is really probably closer to $15 million after taxes. And then you're going to buy your mom a house, car. And you're going to save, spend, invest, flaunt. At the end of the day, it's really not more than $3 million a year. Can you make that last? Bills beat the Texans 10. Does that surprise you? Because 36-31, but that many points?
1: The tone of the game, yes. I mean, Houston is known for having an elite defense. They weren't able to slow down Josh Allen. No. And then on top of that, you know, C.J. Stroud has always been thought of as a guy, especially after his rookie season, that was going to be, you know, a top-end quarterback, but it just hasn't shown it. Had the awful playoff performance last year against New England. So, you know, an encouraging performance for him, though he did have the one, I think, interception late there.
0: Well, he got strip-sacked, too. At the very end of the game, it was a strip-sack deep in Buffalo territory. We talked about Giants being...
1: I think Buffalo's going to be the... best team in the AFC. They're due.
0: Think so?
1: As Rosie would say, they made some upgrades. They got DJ Moore.
0: Hurts threw for 203 and three tutties. Eagles' Moro Ajomo stuffed the Commanders' attempt at a tying two-point conversion with a 101 remaining. Philly squeaked past Washington. Daniels threw a one-yard tutty on third and goal to Antonio Williams with 101 to go. On the two-point try, Washington called a shovel pass to tight end John Bates, was wrapped up instantly by Ajomo. Eagles improved to 6-0 in season openers under Nick Sirianni since 2021. Shovel pass. I never saw the play.
1: It's one of those.
0: Do you like the call or not?
1: Well, I was just going to rip the call. Yeah. And it's easier to rip after it happens.
0: Right.
1: I'm never a fan of when it's a play that you have to have, whether it be a fourth down or to tie the game or win the game. When it's a play that you have to have, And the coach makes it all about him. It's a manufactured coach call that it is going to work based on whether the coach can outsmart the other coach.
0: Yes, yes.
1: Whereas I like to put the decision into a player's hands so that if option A doesn't work, I've got an option B. And if option B doesn't work, I have an option C. And if option C doesn't work, I have an option D. When you do the shuffle pass, it's just option A has to work. And if it doesn't work, you're
0: right,
1: done.
0: Yep.
1: The play is over.
0: That's true.
1: And I don't like that.
0: No, I tend to agree with you. I don't mind razzle dazzle, but I think you got to pick your spots. And like you say, had it worked, he'd have been a genius. That's what he was looking for. What a genius. What O'Connell admitted yesterday, that Chip Scoggins, esteemed columnist, Chip and I text and talk more than most people know. We both live in Woodbury. Head coach admitted, I can go back to the quote if you want me to, but I'll paraphrase. He basically said, there was probably a time where I was more concerned about, did people think I was a really good coach? Worrying about the stats. When you pick up the paper, what were you going to say? Six and zero in season openers under Sirianni. Always nice to get off to a good start. We'll continue some NFL roundup other side of the break. A couple of other items to get to as well here on the Common Man program on the Fan.

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4: KBUN Sports Radio, this is a score update. Lumberjack girls soccer team dominated Moorhead 8-0 on Saturday with Stella Schoonover scoring twice. Riella Sabelos had a pair of goals. Bergen Bakke, Ella Wilford, Taylor Mersman, and Maya Thompson also scored. Schoonover had three assists. Bryn Clares made three saves. Lumberjacks are 6-1. They'll host Wilmer tomorrow. Football team lost a heartbreaker to Grand Rapids Friday night, 19-17. They scored and added a two-point conversion to take a 17-16 lead just past midway through the fourth quarter. The Grand Rapids used a 47-yard heave to set up a 25-yard walk-off field goal as time expired to prevail. Owen Vandermeer threw for 89 yards, two touchdowns, three interceptions. He ran for 60. Josh Arell and Brennan Brower each had a receiving touchdown. 0-2 Lumberjacks will have their home opener with Buffalo on Friday. Meanwhile, the Lumberjack boys soccer team fell to Grand Rapids 4-0 on Saturday. Brooke Chafee made five saves. Jacks are 2-5. They'll be at Wilmer tomorrow.
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2: I tried to turn the lights up. Can you make? Can do you know it's me? Can you look and see that it's me?
12: Kind of. Yeah.
2: Oh, is it that bad, really?
12: I mean, no, I can see it's you. I can see you. It's got a very purple feel to it because you're standing or you're sitting with the TV screens behind you, so it kind of gives it a little purple glow from the quantum fiber. Let's see now.
2: How's that?
12: Oh, that looks way better. You don't like it, though?
2: Well, I'm not used to being in the spotlight, young man. But I feel like I am.
12: Don't you do when you do flop, sweat, and tears to where you're with the bright lights?
2: Yeah, it is. And I don't, I just like it dark in here. You know me, generally I have all, not only do I have all the lights turned off, but I close the blinds. And if you don't want me looking in your windows, close your blinds. I have the blind. I don't know why I just like it dark in here. Also at home, it's not a battle between my wife and I, but like she wants that temperature in the house to be perfect. I like cranking open windows even if it's, you know, 90 degrees outside with high humidity, no. But, you know, if it's 73 or 4 out there and the wind's blowing and it's a cool breeze, I like to crank.
12: You get the thermostat wars, don't you?
2: Yeah, because I like natural air, just like I like natural light. I'm not a big, I mean, I
12: and
2: want.
12: And then the radio, I like dead air.
2: Yes, exactly. Some people like dead air. Yeah. Some people like real air. So we don't really, I just let her win on that one, just whatever you want to do. But I kind of like the windows open. There's nothing better than, for me, warm evening, torn jeans.
12: Ripped jeans, skin showing.
2: Yeah, ripped jeans, skin is showing. That's what I meant to say. Torn, rip. There was an actor named Rip Torn. Do you think that was his real name? Rip Torn. I think he's passed away now. I like sitting on my big deck, mybigdeck.com, sitting on my deck out there when the wind's really whipping out there and it's nice and warm. Just sit. I can sit there for hours. I actually doze off and fall asleep out there. It's almost like camping, which Rosa knows a lot about, as you know.
12: Yeah.
2: Continuing on the NFL roundup, Tennessee, we talked about the...
12: Do we need to play the open again?
2: Sure, let's do it. I'd like to hear it again.
14: Time now for...

0: Tyler Shuck. By the way, you know where I get my NFL runner from?
1: Hold on, I like this part.
0: From The Guardian, which is a publication from England. But I figure there's going to be a team based in London eventually.
1: Sure.
0: Tyler Shuck threw an incomplete pass in the end zone on a two-point conversion attempt, allowing the Portsmouth Spartans to escape with a win in OT over the Saints. Saints coach Kellen Moore chose to go for the win instead of tying the game with a buck 34 in OT after his team came back from a not one, not two, but three touchdown deficit in the third quarter. And they allowed a tutty on the opening possession of the extra period. Goff threw for two tutties. Amon Ross, St. Brown. Jahmyr Gibbs ran for not one, not two, but three touchdowns. Yeah, they were dominating. And I told you the joking thing. I sent Deuce a text when it was 21-0 lines. They were up 7-0 at the half, and then two quick scores right away to start the second half. And I texted Deuce. I said, I'll ask Abbott about credentials for the Super Bowl. Because we're going, right? And then by the end of the game, even after they won, I sent him a text that said, they deserve to lose, and I wish they would have sent him a message. It's just so bad. Then the coach had all the coach speak stuff, sort of like Fleck had. You heard Fleck, right, in the golden goal from Golden Minute, the thing with
1: This is the Golden Goal for Daily Update. I'm Mike Grimm.
0: In the Mike Grimm thing, and you could tell the coach didn't even know what to say. We got beat, offense, defense, special teams, but he liked the team, never quit. Well, yeah, okay.
1: Just once, I'd like to go on. Hey, I'm really disappointed with the way we played.
0: Yeah.
1: This is going to be a big game for us. Yeah. Gets an SEC opponent. Had a chance to make a statement. We didn't do it. We were disappointed. We need to go back to the drawing board.
0: Yeah, but it's always proud of the team, and we had a chance to win. We had all of our chances in the world. We just didn't take advantage of them. We talked about it earlier, Tennessee, but for those that might not have been with us, we both agree with the Kellen Moore decision to you know, ties, what is the old thing about kissing your sister? They're all right, but, you know, you've worked that hard, and they're going to put the balls at the 2 or 2.5 yard line. Where do they put it?
1: 2 yards
0: from winning a game. That's where you should have a play or two up your sleeve, and it doesn't have to be the razzle-dazzle like we talked about where they did the shovel pass. But you have some play where I'm going to call this and it's going to work and we're going to win the game. Let's go win this game. When you're 2 yards from a victory, I say, because you know what? You can always miss the extra point too, right? And, as a matter of fact, where did I see that happen? Who kicked a 59-yard field goal?
1: Packers. Packers missed an extra point.
0: Yeah. The guy kicks a 59-yarder and he misses an extra point. You could miss the extra point.
1: Well, and think about it. Packers missed the extra point. If they would have had that point, LaFleur probably takes the 3 points then.
0: Yeah.
1: At the time he did, right? Because it would have been a 6-point game instead of a 5-point game, which would have meant it would have been a 9-point game instead of an 8-point game.
0: Yes.
1: You take the three and you get up two possessions.
0: Correct.
1: So that extra point was a big missed point in that game.
0: And then that happened. So the Ohio State, I think it's well documented. I'm wearing a bandana right now. My boy goes there. Baby brother Peter's in his senior year. And game against Texas. Good football game. You know, and Ohio State's leading. And then, gets to the point, Ohio State's got a chance to kick a field goal. Field goal puts them up. I think it would have been a 2-score game at that point. And basically clinched the game because there wasn't a lot of time left. And they were under, I think, 5 minutes. I don't remember the exact details. But the kid missed the field goal. And it wasn't as long as 40 yards, you know. Misses the field goal. And then Arch takes him down the field and they win. So, yeah, the kicks are not, they're not guaranteed.
1: Well, and so I did look up the time of the game left was 1:34.
0: Oh.
1: In the Detroit-New Orleans game.
0: Yes.
1: So, and Detroit at that point, they don't need to score touchdowns anymore. They just have to get a field goal to win. The kickoff these days, they start the ball on average at the 30-yard line now. Yeah. And because these field goal kickers, like a 55, 60-yarder ain't that big of a deal anymore.
0: Correct.
1: So you're going to start at the 30. You basically just got to get 25, 30 yards in 1:34, which can easily be done. So when New Orleans goes for two, if you just kick the extra point, you're either tying or losing.
0: Yes.
1: Your odds are you're not going to win there.
0: Right.
1: So good on them.
0: Yes.
1: It would be another thing if there was 3 seconds on the clock. And you know you're guaranteed a tie.
0: Yes. Yes, right. You're guaranteed a tie. That's that. Yes. Then you may as well go ahead.
1: Yeah, you got to go for the win there. That's the advantage of going second overtime, is you see what the other team did first, and now, oh.
0: And I was explaining that to, you know, my wife, my lovely wife, Potato, is not a huge football fan, right? I mean, she cares about the Vikings and such like that. She was delighted with the win yesterday. But she was asking me about overtime, and I told her how the rules have they've changed over the years. From where it used to be, first score wins, which is the stupid. I don't know. How did they even approve that? A flip of the coin really could. I mean, other team could stop them.
1: It had a huge impact.
0: Yeah, it's a huge impact on the game. And now they've got. But there's still an advantage if like the Saints, the one advantage the Saints did have with the Lions scoring was, well, they know they've got four downs every time now. It's not like Detroit. Let's say they get down there and it's like fourth and two on the Saints 48. Do we go for it here, try to keep the drive alive, or do we punt? The Saints never have to think about punting. They've got four downs every time. They've got to score a tutty. And they did. I don't remember if they had to go for it on fourth down. Probably not the way the Lions are playing defense. They were just pathetic. Just awful on defense after the third quarter. I lost points, I believe, unless it was Cincinnati a big favorite over the Buccaneers. I took the Bucs in spreads.
1: No, I think they're only like a, I don't know, 3.5 point favorite, something like that. You probably gained 1.5, 2 points, something like that.
0: Bengals forced 3 first half fumbles. Turned them all into touchdowns. And that's a revamped offense, right? They made some upgrades on their defensive unit. If you ask me what those upgrades are, I can't tell you, much like Rosen can't tell you how Carolina upgraded, even if they did. Burrow went 25 for 35 for 254, a tutty and an interception. Mayfield 23 for 28, 216. He lost 3 fumbles for the first time in his career. I don't know why I like Mayfield, but I said it. I said, you live by the dog, you die by the dog. There are days Mayfield is going to win you games through cunning and guile and just effort. And then there's times he's just going to, you're going to go, I wonder if we should cut this guy and sign somebody off the streets. But there you go. Well, we got a couple more games to get to. Plus, I want to get back to some, there's some Gopher Nation. There's a number of people that are, I think maybe they've had their fill. PJ Fleck, I want to get your opinion on that as well. So we'll take a break and come back. One more segment to go before we turn it over to Big Ticket and JG right here on The Fan.
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6: This is Minnesota News Network. I'm John Anderson. A 25-year-old man is in custody following a weekend stabbing in downtown Duluth. Police responded just after midnight Sunday and found a 37-year-old man suffering from stab wounds. Investigators say the victim and suspect got into a fight in a bathroom before the stabbing. The victim suffered non-life-threatening injuries. Police located Kyle Heisler Jr. nearby and arrested him. The Minnesota Department of Labor and Industry announced this week is the third annual Workplace Rights Week. Governor Walz officially proclaimed the week to recognize the importance of protecting workers' rights and supporting employer compliance with Minnesota labor laws. Throughout the week, DLI will partner with community organizations, employers, and other state agencies to host educational events focused on key workplace protections. This is MNN.
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15: I'm meteorologist Rodney Price. Showers likely into the afternoon. Some rumbles of thunder as well. Highs in the lower 60s. Breezy southeast winds. Some of that rain a bit heavy. Tonight, showers and storms ending. Then clouds breaking. Breezy upper 40s. Sunshine returning Tuesday. Discover lakes, great food, and friendly faces. Worthington, Minnesota, it's worth a look. Currently 52 degrees.
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18: Couple 13, 14 passed. I'm comedy's enemy. Here's a text message. I just love these ones. Your team barely beat a terrible New Orleans team, and then he's got the laughing face with the tears.
17: Yeah.
18: See, that's a guy, you can tell he cares about his Vikings. Yeah, he actually does get depressed. I told you, I can show you, I got the text to prove it. I texted Deuce and said, we deserve to lose, and I wish they would have. I wish they would have lost. You think I don't know they lost to a terrible New Orleans team? They don't deserve to win the game. I'd rather they lose that game. Send a message. It was just awful. They were up 21-0. Oh, they're celebrating and doing all their flexing and playing to the crowd. And it's like, and then all of a sudden, New Orleans just starts moving the ball up and down the field at will. It's like, make a tackle. What are you celebrating for? It was a disgusting performance.
17: Well, I would say, though, like, it is just 1 week. So we don't know enough about it. You might think it might end up being a terrible New Orleans team. I would guess and bet that it will be, but we don't know that. They might be a quality team that wins the NFC South. Which, by the way, none of those teams won this week. And just because Detroit struggled a little bit doesn't mean they are now going to struggle for the next 16 straight games.
18: Yeah. I'm tempted to block them, but I'll let it go this time.
17: I mean, even like, let's face it, the Vikings, for three quarters of that game, they were not the better team. Green Bay was the better team for three quarters of the game.
18: Well, and I'll repeat what I said at the start of the show.
17: Yeah.
18: They got bailed out by the referees. If the referees don't, there's three calls. It's never happened. Three wrong calls in a row on third downs, including reversing an interception. Vikings lose that game. And we're talking about being 0-1, losing to the Packers at home. We have a whole different conversation today. And we're not running promos laughing at the Packers. We ain't running that promo. What does that promo say? Do we even have a promo? Do we even promote the next game? Don't get too cocky, people. Any of these teams. A couple teams can get cocky. If you're Buffalo, you can probably get cocky. If you're the
17: San Francisco, after their win against the Rams, they can get a little cocky.
18: Absolutely. And I tried to tell people, and again, it could all fall apart on the Bears. They could go 1-15. Oh, they're going to regress. Okay. 59 points doesn't look like a regression to me. Now, their defense gave up a lot of points, but they were also bit by the injury bug. They had a couple of the guys that were going to count on that got hurt during
17: their secondary, yeah.
18: Yeah. So if they get those guys back, I don't know. I think one might be season out, but well, I'm well aware we barely beat a terrible team in a terrible city with terrible fans, but I wanted them to lose. Deuce and I were texting frantically throughout the game. Yeah, I said,
17: were you watching the game live? I thought you were golfing.
18: I left after 9. I played so bad. A lot of people didn't even show up at all because they wanted to watch the Vikings game.
17: I bet.
18: This is a Deuce and I. Here's one of my son to him. This was after Goff scrambled for like a 2-yard gain. I said there are two Fs in Goff and Giraffe. because he looks like a giraffe when he runs. There's nothing worse than having an immobile quarterback. Then I write, what a pathetic performance. And why would you throw the ball to Williamson as bad as he's been? What game was it? Oh, that was the Lions. Williamson already dropped like three or four passes. So they throw to him again. It's like, don't throw the ball to him anymore. He can't catch it. But they throw it to him again. And he dropped the ball. Then he says, Carlson is going to drill a long figgy. Because Carlson's setting up for a long field goal, right, to win the game.
17: Yeah.
18: It's a 62-yarder. And then I said to Deuce, I hope they lose. They deserve to. Inexcusable to lose up 21 points. Then he says, think about it. On Thursday, our defense has to try and stop Josh Allen. Then I text back, none of it matters. I've seen what this team is all about. I saw what they're all about. The Lions aren't... It's over.
17: They got Buffalo this week, huh?
18: Yeah. They're going to play up. They're going to lose.
17: You lose to New Orleans, your season's over.
18: Yeah. Well, it still is over.
17: Because you know what happens when you go 0-2.
18: Well, you have a 12% chance to make the playoffs. Of course, then after we won, I said, I told you to relax. It was just terrible. Then I said him again, I said, the kiddies deserve to lose, and I wish they had. That's what I sent him, the final text between Deuce and I. I don't think he goes along with that part, but for me, it's just like, you know, you're a Viking fan, aren't you kind of thinking the same thing? You deserve to lose the game. I mean, you were completely out-coached and outplayed for three quarters. You were. It's just a fact. It's okay that you won. If you're happy you won, you should be. I'm not happy my team won. I wish they would have lost. We just approach it differently.
17: Kind of reminds me a little bit. I know it didn't happen the same way, but the week one win versus Chicago last year, where J.J. McCarthy just got awful for the first three quarters.
18: Yes.
17: And then we came out in the fourth, but felt like he kind of stole that one.
18: Yes. Sometimes those things happen. Anyway, where were we on NFL Roundup? Where do we leave off? I think we talked, was it kiddies? Is that where we left off? It might have been. Let me look. I'll go back to my NFL roundup. Oh, no, it was Bucs. Ravens destroy the Colts. How about this? It's the first time in franchise history. The Colts, or the Ravens had a quarterback, Lamar Jackson, but a quarterback throw for 300. A wide receiver catch for 100 and a running back run for 100. Maybe it was a receiver 150. But it's the first time that's ever happened in franchise
17: history. Because they got 150.
18: Yeah. Ravens have improved to 13-6 in openers since 2008, have topped the 20-point mark in their last 10, the league's longest active streak. Henry had 24 carries for 144 yards, his 56th 100-yard game, and his eighth with three or more touchdown runs. Henry has 125 career rushing TDs, two more than Hall of Famers Marcus Allen, Jesse Minter wins his debut as a Ravens coach. Now, think about it. If the Vikings had listened to me, Derrick Henry would be running for us right now. He was a free agent. We didn't want to.
17: Is Derrick Henry a unicorn?
18: He's
17: 32 years old.
18: Yeah.
17: Like, running backs don't survive at 32, and he's not showing much signs of decline.
18: Do you think Todd Monken wishes he wouldn't have accepted the head coaching job with the Cleveland Browns? That's a terrible team. They lose 34-10 to the Jaguars. Trev threw for 245 and four tutties, opening the season much like he closed last year. Watson threw an interception on the opening drive, nearly threw another one on the team's second, and apparently he's going to start again next week. Could that be one of the worst signings in the history of
17: any sport? It might be his last game.
18: Yeah. Could that be the worst signing in any sport? They gave
17: trade,
18: him, what is it, 280 or whatever they gave him, however much money that was? How about the Cardinals beating the Chargers?
17: Unbelievable.
18: Jacoby threw for a tutty. Victory gave Mike LaFleur a win in his head coaching debut. The Chargers were 9.5-point favorites, which was the biggest margin among teams in week one, but they trailed the entire game. Chad Ryland kicked three figgies. Chargers struggled in the fourth quarter with a blocked punt, an interception, and two turnovers on downs. Arizona dominated possession and outrushed the Chargers.
17: I mean, Arizona does have some talent on the offensive side of the ball. I know there's still questions and marks about Jacoby Brissett, but their tight end is the best in football. Jeremiah Love, I know he only played like 50% of the game yesterday, but he's, you know, was the top rookie running back coming out of the draft. Don't know what to think yet of Marvin Harrison Jr., but they've got some weapons on offense. I just thought their defense. Chargers are always just weird,
18: yeah.
17: Right? They had a good season last year. You think they're well coached. They got Mike McDaniel from Miami to help on the offensive side of things. You would have thought Chargers would have put up 30-some points yesterday, and they did not move the ball very well.
18: Kirk Cousins inched his way into the record books. He became the 15th quarterback to what?
19: That's you like that? You like that?
18: He became the 15th quarterback to throw at least 300 touchdown passes in his career. He tossed three. Raiders beat the Dolphins. That's not much of a big deal. The Dolphins are terrible.
17: They're tanking.
18: 27-13, the final there. Can't win
17: them
18: all.
17: They did it without their tight end, Brock Bowers. But Ashton Gentry's pretty darn good running back.
18: You can't win them all until you win the first one. Steelers over the Falcons, 2013. They had to struggle to get by the Falcons. Do you think Aaron Rodgers...
17: Who's playing their third-string quarterback on a quarterback depth chart that's already one of the worst in football?
18: Yes. Do you, Rodgers... 221 yards and a tutty in the first game of his 22nd NFL season in a reunion with McCarthy. Bijan had 173 of Atlanta's total 238. Do you think within a few weeks, Aaron's going to wish he never came back for that last year? Just like, why am I doing this? He's going to be looking around the stadium going, why am I here? Or do you think it's just like, well, I may as well soak it in? Because it's over. Because he has said for sure he's ending his career here.
17: During the noon hour yesterday, as I'm getting ready for Vikings pregame at 1:30, we had it on NFL Red Zone in here.
18: Okay.
17: So you're not watching every play of Steelers, Falcons, but they'll occasionally tune into a play or two, sure. Right? Or show some of the highlights. I've said this before, but I'll just repeat the same take I've said multiple times over the last 2 years. Aaron just can't move like he used to. Like he just... You know, he's 40-some years old.
18: Correct.
17: He just doesn't have that quick twitch, being able to sidestep in the pocket. He can still think the game. He can still make throws, but he just cannot navigate the pocket and get away from pressure like he used to.
18: And then in the one game that I don't even think fans of the two teams watch, Jets beat Tennessee 23-10. Just too terrible.
17: Yeah.
18: That mighty, that once proud Tennessee franchise. Got nothing left.
17: I did like the Tennessee's uniforms. They basically went to the old... Oilers colors. Those are sweet.
18: Oh, yeah. Yeah, I do like the Oilers. The Oilers, I always like their logo, too.
17: Oh, yeah. Look great.
18: Just that oil derrick was pretty cool. This text message says, would Common take Kyler for Goff? He can have the mobile guy. Well, I didn't say that. I just said, I guess there is something worse than, I was maybe exaggerating, but there's nothing worse than having an immobile quarterback. It's hard because you know that
17: the pocket helps when you have both.
18: Has to stay clean. If it doesn't stay clean, he's going down. He just is.
17: That's what we have in Kirk Cousins was
18: yes.
17: Here, right?
18: It's awful. There's nothing worse when he drops back to pass and you see the pocket breaking down. You got to look away. You can't even watch because you know it's just carnage is about to happen. You don't know if he's going to fumble it. Oh, Goff, there's two Fs in Goff and there's two Fs in Giraffe. I think that's what that is. Can you put Warren on? I don't have my phone line up here. Warren's called in to talk Vikings week one. Warren, you got a minute or two. We don't want you going on and on and on and on and on.
20: No, but I'm saying you were right. It's either deja vu, Groundhog Day, or insanity. Because if you take a look at the Vikings offensive line, just think of how bad these quarterbacks are getting beat up by the Vikings, you know, from the Vikings. And I'm saying they kept the same offensive line they had last year, gave up 60 sacks. The guys that they gave up, six of them, gave 4,000 snaps, only had 8 sacks last year. And most of them were high-round draft choices, and they're playing like the Vikings expected them to play on other teams right now. And they're going to find out Bradbury, how great.
18: Yep.
20: He's playing better than anything. He's outstanding. And I want to say something about this defense. This is terrible because if you watch what happens to the Vikings, they got guys running all over the place. They got defensive ends that are linebackers. They got linebackers that are defensive backs. they had 8 plays over 20 yards yesterday. And that's what happens when you play good teams that can man people up. He does it with smoke and mirrors. And I'm telling you, every time it comes to a big game, they get their butts kicked. Because you know Green Bay did themselves in yesterday. The reason they were kicking, they had them. They stopped. Did you notice what was happening in the first half?
18: No, I didn't.
20: They were calling quick plays. And those guys were out of – did you see how many times they were out of the play?
18: Hundreds.
20: It's because they were quick snapping. They were making adjustments. And you know what's going to happen? The Vikings are going to have a gross of quarterbacks. Because how many quarterbacks are they going to need this year? And watch what happens when Murray goes back in. Not only going to get hit hard, I think he's going to fumble the ball. I don't think he's going to make it very long. And Wentz got hit so hard yesterday, if JJ was in there, he would have got knocked out too. They're going to need 8 quarterbacks at this rate.
18: Wentz got hit so hard he got knocked in next week, and that's why he's starting, because it's next week.
20: Did you see what happened to him on that one play? He got thrown to the ground so hard, and for him to wince when he gets up, he got hit hard there, but it was
18: before that. He didn't wince, he winced.
20: He got hit in the leg really bad because he was coming. But how many quarterbacks you think the Vikes are going to need this year to get through it with this crappy offensive line?
18: They only need one. Max Brosmer.
20: He won't survive it. They're going to need to get some guys that are actually strong in the backfield that can take the hits, that can run the ball. Because did you see how bad that offensive line was?
18: You know what we should have done? We should have kept Uli Udu. No, Oli.
20: Should have kept. He's better than their backups right now. What's going to happen with Darius? Me and Alec Lewis, I said, what percentage would you think that Darius makes it?
18: Are you texting and talking with Alec Lewis?
20: Yeah, he thinks that there's a 30% chance that he'll make it to the end.
18: He was tight with Alec.
20: I think he's 25. And here's the thing. He always gets wore down at the end of the season. This could be worse. This could be worse because he couldn't run. How do you build your endurance up if you can't run? And get wore down at the end of seasons.
18: By the way, the Vikings did win, just in case you're wondering.
20: Yeah, but it's like Detroit.
18: I know. I'm with you. That's right. You and I think a lot alike. I wish the Lions would have lost. To me, that's a loss. That's just terrible football. Just awful football.
20: How many quarterbacks you can literally think? Do you think that when Murray goes back in the game, if he ever does.
18: I don't think he is.
20: How many hits like that can he take? And I think he's going to fumble the football because he gets hit. When he gets hit hard like that, when you're not that big, I think there's going to be a fumble issue too. At center.
18: We're not going to have to worry about that. I don't think Wentz is leaving the lineup. You don't take somebody out. All he did, what's his record this year? He's 1-0.
20: But he won't survive. If he gets hit like that, he won't make it through the season.
18: All right, thanks, Warren. Appreciate it. Yeah, well, you're
17: part
18: right.
17: Part of the reason he gets hit like that is because he can't move.
18: Yeah.
17: So it's, he's not mobile.
18: He's a tough guy, though. We remember last year, he had 4 injuries, including he had a shattered shoulder socket, and he went and played.
17: I am not defending the Vikings offensive line, especially in the first half. I thought they were not very good yesterday. But, like, do people watch other National Football League's games?
18: Yeah.
17: Like, every other offensive line in football is like this. Like, correct. Quarterbacks are constantly escaping the pocket, extending the play, like, we're not the only place in the league where your quarterback gets hit occasionally.
18: That's correct. You're absolutely right. All I know is we won, man. I've changed my mind.
17: I mean, did you see Jordan Love get killed yesterday?
18: He did.
17: He was getting killed in the fourth quarter.
18: He did get killed in the fourth quarter.
17: These problems are everywhere.
18: I do like him as a QB, J-Love. I mean, I don't know if he's... I'm not predicting being an all-timer, and he's going to get a gold jacket, but he can play a little bit. And Goff can throw it when he's got time. I mean, as long as he has time, what quarterback can? The Caleb Williams, the guy, if he stays healthy, I just think he's
17: a magician.
18: Yeah, with him and Ben Johnson, that's going to be, to me, that's the team you look at and say, that's going to be our biggest, if you're a Viking fan, that's the team we're going to have to contend with to win NFC North titles for a few years now. If those two stay together.
17: Yeah.
18: It's pretty good. 59 points they put up. Now, I don't know Carolina. I'd have to ask Rose, and he knows more about Carolina. He knows his Carolina Panther football. I don't.
17: We'll see how Caleb does against B-Flow next week.
18: Yeah, well,
17: let's check that out.
18: It will be fun. Well, hopefully he doesn't have the first three quarters that J-Love had.
17: I'll tell you, we didn't even really talk about it today. Dallas Turner looked really darn good yesterday. He was really good, flying.
18: Yeah. You know, and look, I'm one of them. I thought that was a bust pick. You know, I know it takes time to develop, but usually when you was he 17th overall?
17: Somewhere around there.
18: Usually 17th overall, you make a pretty big impact. It's taken him a couple of years. I mean, I know he got incrementally better last year. But yeah, he was really good. I thought that may have been a bad draft pick. It looks like it's gold now. Timmy, thanks for having me.
17: Hey, great job. Right,
18: thanks. You too. I think we enjoyed our day today. Thanks for listening. We appreciate that on a Purple Monday. Glad to see you on what are we on? All the streaming channels? Whatever we're doing.
17: YouTube, social channels. Yeah, KFN.com/watch.
18: Yes.
17: We'll be here every Monday after Vikings games.
18: It's pretty cool. Stick around, though. Poise, polished, professional. Big ticket JG. They're next. Right. Oh, is it PJ Fleck tomorrow?
17: Yes, PJ Fleck at noon.
18: Next hour to play with. Yeah, I like that. PJ Fleck tomorrow at noon. We're back at 1. We're on the fan.
0: Good night, folks. And good night, Mrs. Calabash.

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2: AP News. I'm Ed Donahue. President Volodymyr Zelensky says Ukraine is ready to stop strikes on Russian territory if allies secure a Russian commitment not to hit Ukraine's infrastructure. It's a follow-up to this from President Trump over the weekend.
3: Mr. Zelensky has to do one thing. He has to stop knocking out diesel fuel in Russia. Let him go after targets, but not diesel fuel, because he's causing a shortage of diesel.
2: Meantime, NATO Secretary General Mark Rutte says Russian drone strikes near the Ukraine-Poland border show Moscow's desperation.
4: Russia is struggling in Ukraine and continues to lash out with reckless and dangerous attacks, including on civilian infrastructure close to NATO territory.
2: Rutte is pledging to increase NATO support for Ukraine after the drone attacks. The Environmental Protection Agency says it is repealing rules that limit planet-warming greenhouse gas emissions from power plants fueled by coal and natural gas. More than a week after a deadly crash,
5: Amazon says it's suspending its partnership with 21 Air after one of the cargo carrier's planes careened off a Miami runway last week, killing five people. The Boeing 767 came in fast, barreling roughly 1,300 feet past the end of the runway, smashing into a van carrying workers at a plane cleaning company. All five people who died were in the van. In a statement, Amazon said, after the tragic incident, we've spent time supporting the investigation and reviewing some of the surrounding circumstances, and we've decided to pause our operations with 21 Air. The North Carolina carrier had flown packages for Amazon since 2024. The company said it's confident in its safety policies, procedures, and training. I'm Julie Walker.
2: Some landowners in Texas are asking a court to stop President Trump's Big Bend border wall plans.
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10: When storm clouds threaten, head to severestudios.com, the premier storm chase and weather platform.

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2: I'm meteorologist Rodney Price. Showers likely into the afternoon. Some rumbles of thunder as well. Highs of the lower 60s. Breezy southeast winds. Some of that rain a bit heavy. Tonight, showers and storms ending. Then clouds breaking. Breezy upper 40s. Sunshine returning Tuesday. Discover lakes, great food, and friendly faces. Worthington, Minnesota, it's worth a look. Currently 52 degrees.
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7: Hey, what's up now?
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0: die.
1: I think anyone who puckers up their lips and presses it against their boss's buttocks and then smooches is an ass kisser.
2: I seem to be inept at everything except my work. 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So I confine myself to that. All I want out of life is a 30 share and a 20 rating.
3: The man's enlarged my mind. 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I'm a little man. I'm a little man. He's a great man.
4: Think of it as colors. There's black and there's white. And in between is mostly gray. That's us. Now, gray is a tough color because it's not as simple as black and white. And for the media, certainly not as interesting. But it's who we are.

0: 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We welcome you back to a Monday edition, the day after the afternoon aardvark. Well, no, it's the day of the afternoon aardvark, but it's the day after the first Vikings Sunday of the season on a rather brisk, almost fall-like Monday afternoon here in the Twin Cities of Minneapolis and St. Paul. My name is Dan Barrero. I host the program. Guardsy produces the show. And we are going the distance today. That means all the way until 6:30. And as is custom, once we hit regular season football, Vikings talking points today on the day after the first Vikings game and first Vikings victory of the season. A number of good ones put together by Guardsy. That will be intermittent throughout the program. In addition, we expect Blake Cashman to make his debut on the... Well, I wouldn't say it's his debut on the Bumper Bumper Show, but as a regular.
1: Yeah.
0: Or as an expected regular. He's supposed to be our Viking for the entire 2026 season. And that starts... The timing's excellent because Cashman got huge national television play with his back-to-back, in effect,
1: which you'll disruptive hear leading into that
0: plays. Yeah, even better.
1: Yeah.
0: So Cashman, 3:30. We expect Ben Lieber, Monday regular during the season, to join at his usual time, right? 4:47 or so?
1: Right around 4:50.
0: 4:50. And somewhere, yes, we will attempt to cold call a certain Green Bay Packers fan, probably in the 4 o'clock hour of the broadcast. Lots of other good things all week long. We'll give you more details on that a little bit later. I have historically, Guardsy, not been in the group that says, philosophically speaking and generally,

0: that they get here, let's say if you're a Vikings fan, more delight out of a Green Bay malfunction than they do a Vikings success. I've never quite, I understand why you might have some schadenfreude if they curl up in the fetal position, but I've never felt that it ever could supersede the team that you're supposed to be rooting for. And yet, I find myself this week in that camp, I think. And in a sense, I guess it's doubly delicious because they played against each other. So yes, the Vikings, at the same time, if the Vikings play the Packers and the Vikings win, by definition, that means the Packers have to lose. But what I think is adding another element to this thing, and I guess I hadn't really put two and two and two, I think that makes six, together, is just how historically inept the proud Green Bay Packers have been closing games going all the way back to the final month of last season. Now, what's the story of game one yesterday? Obviously, the Vikings scoring 29 points in a row, unanswered points, to turn what looked like a pretty, what's the word I would use for it? Disappointing, unsatisfying, tepid home opener, season opener, into, oh my God, not only are we going to steal this game, we're going to steal it by so many points that it'll look like we were in charge from start to finish.
1: We're going to laugh our way to the finish line.
0: Exactly it. So here's the stat, and I even double-checked this. I added this up myself. I didn't leave it to others to do it. That floored me. And again, if you're a Vikings fan, I could see great relish in this, leaving aside the Vikings victory itself. I'm going to give you these totals, starting from yesterday's game, wild card game last year for Green Bay, weeks 17, 16, and 15. I'm going to give you these totals. 29-0, 28-6, 14-0, 19-3, and 20-3. That's how badly the Packers were outscored and outplayed in the fourth quarter, third quarter, basically the second half to the game to the end of the game over that stretch. That means over that five-game stretch, including yesterday, including that wild card debacle for them last year, and really the last few weeks of the regular season last year, they have been outscored in winning time 110-12. That's astonishing, isn't
1: it? Not going to work.
0: And that's why you're actually hearing, it's just remarkable. I mean, we like to kid, they have everything and we have nothing. And again, they were in the postseason last year, right? We weren't. They have been a bigger factor, consistently speaking, getting into the playoffs than the Vikings have. I get all of that. But there's right now only one NFC North coach on the hot seat, and he does not reside at TCO Performance Center. It's Green Bay, Wisconsin. Have you heard some of the vitriol today?
1: I've heard it. I've seen it. I watched it in real time last night.
0: And I can't say I blame them, a lot of Packers fans, for what they're saying. Because when you have that many meltdowns, in other words, in almost all those games, the Packers weren't just good early. They seemed to be utterly and completely in charge of each of those games. And then absolutely curled up in the fetal position each and every time. I mean, that's just not a number you associate with the Green Bay Packers. In winning time, outscored 110-12. So I really do think that's as big a story as the Vikings victory itself. It's, are the Packers in danger of implosion? I doubt there's going to be a coaching change right now, but he's under siege, and it's that kind of consistent difficulties finishing games, and there's a million theories about that, that have, I think, made it a legitimate story. I mean, that's alarming. That's embarrassing. And believe me, we will attempt to bring all of that to the ears of our favorite, Carl Gerbschmidt. Now, I don't know if he's going to come to the phone at 4 o'clock hour or not. But we will do our very best to agitate him with very legitimate material that I'm not even sure that he can find a way to finesse. How do you finesse 110-12?
1: Well, the way
0: that's 100 points. Yeah,
1: the way he's finessing yesterday specifically is retweeting everybody that has anything to say about the officials and the drive, as we're going to call it a little bit later in Vikings talking points. So that's how he's going to finesse yesterday specifically. Yeah. I don't know about the global finessing.
0: Dan, you cannot overlook the Vikings having the horseshoe. Well, again, I'll accept that to a degree, and in our talking points we'll explore an historic drive in which the Packers had stopped the Vikings not once, not twice, but three times, and the Vikings still live to tell about it. We'll explore all of that. But this is over now too many games. Were all those teams horseshoe? I guess. You always think the Bears have a horseshoe, but
1: they did.
0: Part of what the Bears did is take full advantage of a team that clearly does not know how to finish a game, does not know how to close a game. That's a problem. And if you're Vikings fans, you absolutely, I think, have to be enjoying all of the angst. I'm assuming Scanner Squawk out of Milwaukee and Green Bay yesterday after the game must have been outstanding.
1: I'll have to check in on
0: must
1: that.
0: Must have been absolutely, I mean, the vitriol. In fact, I found one piece of audio that I was going to send to you, but I'll be honest. There were so many, and I don't know who the commentator was.
1: Okay.
0: Or a blogger. Or podcaster. But there were so many Effenheimers in 2.5 minutes.
1: That's tough. KG.
0: I said, almost.
1: Yeah.
0: So I let it go. But they're in open. I mean, it's open. It's dogs and cats living together there. So that is a beautiful thing. That Schadenfreude, I understand Vikings fans enjoying it, especially when you get your team also gets the victory. It didn't happen by the Packers melting down against the Bears, as in the playoffs last year. In fact, they did it. They melted down against the Bears late in the regular season, too. This is against your team, the Minnesota Vikings, in a game that, let's be honest with you, let's be honest with everybody, started out about as poorly, and then you could say predictably, as possible, right? Was anybody surprised? Anybody surprised that on his first pass, Kyler Murray through one of the worst duck-like interceptions in the history of football. And by the way, if J.J. McCarthy made that same throw, people would be clamoring for him to be cut.
2: The stories a stadium could tell.
0: No one's surprised. Is anybody surprised that within 4 minutes, the Vikings' China doll of a quarterback got hurt? Now, again, it was a vicious hit.
1: It was.
0: Okay, is that him being injury prone? I don't know. All I know is he can't stay healthy. He's in concussion protocol. I don't know what the plan is for him this week. But the fact that, again, the Vikings had to use a backup quarterback, nobody could have been surprised about that.
1: It's
0: right?
1: Just another day.
0: Just another day.
1: Another day in our lives.
0: It's just what our operation tends to be. So it has to be very comforting. It has to be a very good first week, even if there was nothing that happened in the first half of that game to indicate what was coming the second half. But that's football. That's professional football.
1: The NFL.
0: And that's why so many people indeed love it. Now, you'll notice it's, what is it, 12 after? 3 o'clock right now?
1: Almost time to straddle.
0: You'll notice that the texts are coming in so, so fast. I should have saved it. It had such good alliteration. And it came at my expense, but the alliteration was so... Oh, no, that's common, so it had to be after that. It was so good. Well, I might have to save it. Actually, oh, here it is. Here it is. This came in at the start of the show. Now, remember what teams I have referred to in this first segment to this point, okay? Over-under on Bolshevik, beloved bear lover Barrero mentioning his team. 7 minutes. Well, we're 13 minutes in, and I still haven't mentioned the greatest offense in the history of football. Until you forced it out of me. That's the over. It's not the under.
1: Technically, you mentioned them, but only in relation to the Packers melting
0: down.
1: That's
0: true.
1: I don't know how. We would have to go to the tape.
0: Yes.
1: We'd have to go to
0: the replay center. Indication of the greatness of the Bears. The historic nature of the Bears. Did the Bears score again against Carolina?
1: They may just have.
0: And did you see what their starting running back, is it Swift, what he said after the game?
1: I didn't, no.
0: We should have had more.
1: Of course. They're chasing perfection.
0: Can you argue with it?
1: And records. That's what they're chasing.
0: And by the way, that's what you have to mess with. That's what Blake Cashman has to mess with this week.
1: You're right.
0: Let's properly straddle.
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6: This is MNN Sports. I'm Mike Krim. Vikings head coach Kevin O'Connell was understandably ecstatic with his team's 39-22 come-from-behind win over Green Bay yesterday.
7: The way this team stayed together, even when there were some unique hard circumstances, losing your quarterback and them having some success against us. And then ultimately, I mean, there's 1,000 individual guys I can talk about, and I'm sure we'll get to them, but to see your team, kind of ignite in the second half, all three phases, doing whatever was required to find a way to snatch the momentum in the football game and then put it away like that. This one will stick with me for a long time.
6: O'Connell tips his hat to reserve QB Carson Wentz for his work in the win, including three TD passes.
7: I just kept telling him, I want you to be aggressive and trust you. And, I know you're going to be able to make the next play, and he did. But 99 career starts, playing the majority of a football game today. It's not going to go in the books as a start, but, feels like 100 to me with him coming in that early in the football game.
6: Wentz found Justin Jefferson twice in the end zone and T.J. Hockenson another time. Hockenson says of Wentz,
8: he just kept us everybody poised in the huddle and was very calm and, super communicative outside of the huddle, too, telling us what he was thinking and, where he was going and stuff. So it was great. He did the same thing last year when, we had some injuries. And so, it was expected that he came in and played well. So it was a lot of fun to be out there with him.
6: Wentz entered the game when starting quarterback Kyler Murray suffered a concussion early in the first half. The Vikes scored the final 29 points of the game. They rallied from a 22-10 third quarter deficit. Minnesota visits Chicago next week. The Twins host the Yankees tonight at Target Field. Minnesota lost to Detroit yesterday 9-2. First pitch tonight is 6:40. 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

0: LaFleur overthinks. Packers D stinks. Gerby just drinks. Wolves in five. Well, let's start with that. Maybe we can just get it out of the way. I don't know if we need to belabor it, but a lot of discussion about the LaFleur taking points off the board play. Let's set this up first.
1: All right, so it's fourth and one from the Vikings 17. The Packers took a made field goal off the board. Love goes under center. Tailback Marshawn Lloyd. Dominic Orange, big citrus, opposite Jordan Love.
2: I don't know
1: Love,
2: if he got it.
1: Love goes into citrus. Oh, is Orange an apple of our eye?
3: Runner is short.
1: Yes, he is. Yes. Big citrus. Big citrus, Dominic Orange. And the Minnesota Vikings defensive line. Matt LaFleur took 3 points off the board to make it fourth and one and run up the middle when Josh Jacobs is on the commissioner's exempt list. Holy cow, valor was the better part of discretion there, and it didn't work.
0: Dominic Orange would be a hell of a radio name, wouldn't it?
2: It's a great name.
0: Dominic Orange.
2: Yeah.
0: That's just, I mean, that somebody should steal that, although there might be some copyright infringement there. I think I'm in the minority on the reaction to the... I keep hearing this, I think, nonsense. You never take points off the board. Balderdash. Coaches take points off the board all of the time, especially in recent years. My beef is with the call. That wasn't fourth and one. That was fourth and at least one and a half. To me, it felt like it was closer to two. But it was definitely not one. And I absolutely will defend the decision. I won't defend. I think the call is indefensible. Now, Common, during one of the breaks, told me somebody said to him or somebody was talking today in one of these press conferences that Jordan Love changed the play to a sneak. Now, if that's true, then to a certain extent, I guess that lets the head coach off the hook. But I'm not really offended. Given the position, because what the people are really, I think, disingenuous on this. Because what do they say the other half of the time? Well, what would a field goal have done there? Would have put them up, was it
2: eight?
0: Eight.
2: It would have put them up eight.
0: And what do people say? Well, it's still a one score game. What's the point of doing that? Are you there to win the game or not? That's what's bizarre about you can't take points off the board. Those same people are screaming, one possession game doesn't matter. Are you here to win the game or not? I think the call, and I'll give Big Citrus some credit. That was a nice play, but for me, it's more the whatever the play call was or the audible. That's my bigger issue than it was the decision to actually go for it. Where were you on that?
2: In real time, I thought it was a great call. I thought it was a great idea. Obviously, I have hindsight now to think about
0: it. Yeah, we all do.
2: The reason why I don't think I love it as much as I did in the moment is because you're up eight. You still need the 2-point conversion. Like, you still need things to go wrong.
0: Yeah, but
2: for
0: how much
2: you.
0: Time is gone?
2: I can't remember how much time.
0: I think
2: time.
0: There was still a lot of time in the game, is my point.
2: Yes.
0: It's not. Well, go ahead.
2: But so I actually kind of liked going for the dagger.
0: Oh, so you're agreeing? Yeah, I agree with that.
2: Originally.
0: Oh, you're saying you're now not sure.
2: And then now I'm not sure because when you had the 8-point lead, you're still going up against Carson Wentz. I know their defense isn't very good, especially with who they're missing. And so I don't love it as much as I did yesterday. So I don't, and obviously it changed the game, though. It gave the Vikings an opportunity, and they went right down the field with some help.
0: And yes, we'll get to that.
2: Because I think we have to factor that in, too.
0: We absolutely do.
2: Like, the Vikings needed all of that just to take the lead. And then, obviously, things got completely pear-shaped. But until then, like, I was thinking...
0: Well, let me ask it this way.
2: I had the tweet real quick that the Flonami had dissipated over Lake Minnetonka.
0: Right.
2: Because he was solving us for a while.
0: Oh, no, no question.
2: He
0: especially
2: was throwing
0: on
2: all
0: first
2: over
0: and
2: the
0: second
2: place. They weren't getting to him. Our secondary was not very good. So I didn't mind trying to put us out of our misery there. But go ahead.
0: Here's my point. And it's directly related to yours. Let's say they keep the points. It's eight, and we kick off, and the pack and the Vikings get all the same breaks that they got, and the Vikings are in position to cut the lead to two with a touchdown or 2-point conversion because we did convert on one. It's a tie game. That's why I have no problem taking the uh, the the 3 points off on a fourth. And again, it wasn't a fourth and one.
2: It was a long one, yeah.
0: But it's too long a one to me. And I'm assuming with the genius they have on the sidelines, I'm assuming he's got like 9 short passing plays. Boom, quick hit, got the 3 yards. That's all we need. 3 yards, let's move. Let's just move the chains. We're going to keep going. So I was nowhere near. Part of it, I think, again, is hindsight is a problem in this case because of the Flonami that went from that point forward against the Packers, right? That starts, was that the start of the 29-point turn?
2: Yes.
0: Had to have been. And who knew? I mean, so now it's almost like people are saying that entire 29-point run would not have happened. Everything would have been different. Well, we don't know that, but it was such a dramatic reversal. I think there's too many plays that contributed to the utter and complete reversal in that game.
2: The Hockenson thing happened before, so it wasn't part of the 29 straight. We had scored a touchdown, so it was 22 straight after that.
0: I thought we scored the last.
2: We did, but the
0: points off the board
2: happened early. After the first time.
0: I got you. I understand. Okay.
2: I just went to the play-by-play.
0: But it everything turned, and I think for people to say, well, that's why everything turned. No, there were, think of all of the plays, bad by the Packers and good by the Vikings. It's a good victory for the Vikings, I think. I don't think you apologize for that victory at all because, I mean, you can factor in how much they needed it. We talked about that before the game. Green Bay's had several disadvantages. They'd found a way somehow to be in position to steal it, but then you didn't let them, or they didn't let themselves. It's a combination. It's in a game like that, it's usually a combination of both. I think it's a victory you absolutely celebrate because of, again, I think the ramifications of losing it. We established that before the game was even played, based on the next two games, hitting the road, et cetera, and Green Bay's issues, their injury issues, who they were missing. But I'm not at all offended by the decision there. I think part of this now is everything LaFleur does seems to be, you know, going badly. And so to that extent, it's like, well, then just when you – is it the old deal where you're on a cold streak at the table and you say you got kind of a mini victory, you just take it.
2: Right.
0: You just take it. And you could make that argument. But again, they have been ahead the whole game. So I did. It's easy to say now what it completely turned. There was no indication that the game was going to turn that dramatically, offensively or defensively. All right, let's stay on schedule. Expect a phone call from Vikings linebacker Blake Cashman. Great finish for him. We'll get caught up on that opening victory and much more with Eden Prairie's own when we return.
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6: This is Minnesota News Network. I'm John Anderson. A Minnesota gun violence prevention group is releasing its 2026 candidate rankings ahead of the November election. Protect Minnesota surveyed candidates for federal, state, and legislative offices on issues including safe firearm storage, red flag laws, and gun regulations. The rankings can be found at protectmin.org. It can be an uncomfortable conversation, but a Minnesota suicide prevention advocate says being direct with someone you're worried about could make a difference. SAVE CEO Eric Mishy says people shouldn't be afraid to use the word suicide.
7: What we need to be willing to do is to talk about it and talk to those we care about and love and be very candid and straightforward and ask them if they're thinking about suicide. And if they are, there are resources out there to help them.
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8: Hi, I'm Cherie Sample Hughes, Chair for Women in Government. 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
19: Now, KBUN Sports Radio weather. I'm meteorologist Rodney Price. Showers likely into the afternoon. Some rumbles of thunder as well. Highs in the lower 60s. Breezy southeast winds. Some of that rain a bit heavy. Tonight, showers and storms ending. Then clouds breaking. Breezy upper 40s. Sunshine returning Tuesday. Discover lakes, great food, and friendly faces. Worthington, Minnesota. It's worth a look. 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
22: Throws it, almost picked. It is picked off the deflection. Another takeaway. And it's Pierre down near the 10-yard line. That's the first time Love has ever been intercepted in this stadium.
23: Blake Cashman is going to run right over the top of Chris Brooks. Here's Cashman, here's Brooks. Right down the alley, watch. And he's going to force this. The ball gets tipped by Cashman, tipped again, and headed back the other way. They have zero answers for this defense. And even when they do, they don't, because Cashman runs right through it.
24: How about Cashman making these plays late in this game? He told us on Friday, we got to be ready for their shenanigans, is what he called it. And they certainly have in this quarter. Two takeaways and two sacks and one stop on fourth and one by this defense.
23: I mean, it's really hard to fathom and comprehend what we're seeing right here in the total dominance on defense.
25: The CBS TV crew on one of the key plays during the Vikings' remarkable turnaround victory over the Green Bay Packers. You know, it occurs to me, Garzy, my job, I haven't necessarily viewed my job as trying to get individual players paid. But I got to tell you, if I'm waiting and hoping for the possibility of a contract extension, that highlight reel, if my agent had access to that highlight reel, I might pass it along.
26: Send
25: to
26: in the files
25: to the Minnesota Vikings. Blake Cashman, kind enough to join us now via the Kinetico Water Systems hotline. How are you, sir? And congratulations.
27: Thank you. I'm doing really well. It's always good to wake up Monday morning with a victory.
25: So tell me how it feels. It's not your first rodeo. It happens. But when you're in a game that seems to be going pretty definitively one way until it's not, and it goes the other way, 29 unanswered points? Kind of almost, I think, unprecedented that late. What's that like as you're playing and processing it on the field?
27: Well, I think it starts with just taking the game series by series. The mindset of our football team when we're playing, especially a divisional opponent, is it's going to be a 60-minute battle. And we expect it to come down to the wire. Obviously, late in the game, defensively, we were able to capitalize and get two takeaways that put our offense into favorable scoring positions, which, you know, they executed. And that was kind of the point in the game where we were able to close the book on Green Bay.
25: So describe what you saw, what you read, how you were able. Obviously, there were two tips on the play that was just described. Yours first, that led to Harrison Smith's tip, and then to the interception. Give me your positioning there, what you are supposed to do, what you're supposed to read, and how you broke so cleanly.
27: Well, I was just obviously mugged over the center, and he slid away from me, which then I was counting on the back having me in protection, and with the gap opening up right in front of the ball, It's really my job to get in there, beat the back, or at least create some middle push to get on the quarterback's toes to either rush a throw or to get him off the spot. And, as you saw, I was able to get my hand up, deflect the ball, and thankfully it landed in our hands, and we were able to set our offense up for some points.
25: You set them up even better previously with your sack that ended up then turning into a strip sack where teammates kind of joined the fun and the ball ends up getting recovered, pretty close to the end zone. What about on that play? Different position, same situation? Were you just find a way to break free?
27: Yeah, very similar. The guard went down, and you know, we us backers throughout the week, you know, we try to pick up tells on, you know, what their protection might be, but you know, when the stadium's loud and communication becomes, you know, harder with the noise, not just defensively, but for our opponents on offense as well. The gap just opened up, and I think between Green Bay's running back and their offensive line, there's a miscommunication there. So I was free to the quarterback, and obviously, you know, Love felt the pressure right away, tried to get out. I was able to, you know, get in on the tackle, try to swing him to the ground, and then Gink made a great pass rush and, yep, and one fast, one clean, and, you know, Gink does what Gink does best and rake that ball out.
25: So, you know, the TV crew was talking about their conversation with you about dealing with the Green Bay shenanigans. What define shenanigans? Is there something in particular that you think over the time that you've dealt with this offense, with Jordan Love, that you have to be wary of? What does shenanigans mean to you?
27: Well, Green Bay, they're just, you know, they're a smart football team. Mm-hmm. They're creative. You know, they find opportunities to steal plays or get cheap yards, and it forces defenses to, you know, stay on our toes. Sure. And, you know, throughout the game, I think Green Bay was, specifically Love, was trying to mess with our rules in our alert systems, mm-hmm, and whatnot. And, you know, they'll go quick on the ball and hard count, or, you know, we call it smooth quick, where, you know, everyone kind of gets set and the quarterback casually is walking up, but we don't know if he's going to be in pistol or under center. And then, you know, he gets up there under center and quickly snaps the ball. Mm. So, it's things like that you have to be aware of when you play Green Bay. Also just, you know, when they, you know, if it's second and long, and, you know, they say it's second and 10 and they convert a 7-8 yard pass, you know, they'll quickly get on the ball to, force us to not be able to, substitute or get in the, a favorable package or personnel grouping. So, you know, we were aware of it. We prepared for it in practice. And I think, as the game continued to go on, we got better and better with dealing with it.
25: I love the inside stuff here. This is very helpful and interesting, I think, to the average Rube out there. We're chatting with Vikings linebacker Blake Cashman. Here's a stat after the game that caught my eye, and there's a million of them, that when you guys blitzed, and of course the first half, I think you were historic in how much blitzing you did. I think that faded a little bit. But overall, here's the number. Jordan Love was 21 for 37, 387 yards, two touchdowns, one interception, a 99.7 rating. You got 22 pressures and three sacks. When you didn't blitz, Jordan Love was 0 for 5, three pressures, one sack, 39.6 passer rating. Now, some people say, well, that means, well, you should have blitzed even less. But I assume the variety is part of what you have to do. And it's not as simple as saying, well, those numbers indicate we should have blitzed even less. You kind of, if you're playing the chess game, I assume that's what you have to do, is mix it up.
27: Absolutely. And especially with our defense, it's always a cat and mouse game. You know, there was times, I think, where, you know, late in the game specifically, you know, we were showing pressure and we just dropped into a simple coverage and, you know, they weren't expecting it. And vice versa, you know, they obviously capitalized on some plays, and you know, when we brought pressure and Love would retreat to give himself an extra, you know, step to launch the ball downfield, and you know, Green Bay and Jordan Love, they put a lot of trust in their guys to go make those plays, and they were able to capitalize on some of them. But you know, I think we did a great job defensively, just staying resilient, making our corrections, cleaning some of the communication up so we could be at our best in the second half and especially the fourth quarter.
25: You have, you know, in baseball, pitching coaches and managers will always talk about when talking about pitchers, if they have a rough outing or even a rough inning, that you have to have amnesia. You can't wallow in it or you're dead. Does the same apply here in a game like this where, I mean, they had completions of 81 yards, 43, 42, and 30. That's a lot. That's a more yardage, I'm assuming, that you guys have to get, like to give up. But how do you get through that? Is it the collective amnesia where you can't wallow in that? You just have to find some way to compensate or turn around and make the next good play and understand that they are good. They do have a sophisticated passing game, and Jordan Love can make some throws.
27: I mean, you're absolutely right. I mean, you have to have a next play mentality. And, you know, we talk about it all the time on our football team. Like, no matter if the result of the play is good or bad, you have to move on to the next play. If you have a bad play, you can't let that bad play, you know, start stacking bad plays. Or if you have a good play, you know, you can't get complacent and too comfortable. You know, you got to keep your foot on the gas. So, like I said earlier, like, we took that game one series at a time, but in reality, it's one play in each series at a time that gets you to the finish line, especially, you know, when you're playing a good opponent and it's an opponent that both teams are familiar with each other because they're in our division.
25: They're facing a 4th and 6. They kick a field goal. It's good, but there's an offside penalty against you guys. So now it's 4th and 1. I really think it was more like 1.5. And they decide to take points off the board. Their head coach does. And then the rest is history. It's a quarterback sneak, and you stop them. Where were you for the quarterback sneak?
27: I was off the ball, kind of right over their offensive guard. Big Citrus made a great play. We put a little movement on there, which he was able to get in the same space where Jordan Love was trying to get into. And, you know, the young buck made an outstanding play and a big moment in the game that helped swing things for us.
25: Massive, massive play. You know, we started with some of the highlights from you in this particular game, terrific contributions during the turnaround. During the time you have been here with B-Flow, has your role evolved? Is it the same from the beginning or over a period of time? Is perhaps he's got to know you better or he's made some changes depending on other personnel? Has the way you've been used in this defense by B-Flow changed at all?
27: I don't think it's changed, tremendously, but I think Flo over the last few years has continued to become more innovative and creative with our scheme. And he also does a great job at, you know, in-game identifying matchups where, you know, guys are in a favorable position to win. And, you know, he's going to want to take those opportunities all day. And he's not afraid to, you know, abuse a call if it means, you know, he's going to get guys one-on-one, whether that be on the outside on the edge, whether that be a linebacker blitzing running backs. That's what he's all about, is, you know, putting players in favorable matchups and letting guys win their one-on-one.
25: Well, you know, it's interesting over the years talking to players who played for him, and they all say they love playing for him. And I sense in some cases it's they like the personality, they like his approach. And then what you hear a lot of is, well, no, they'll let us do stuff. You know, they'll let us play a little bit. Obviously, you still have to play within structure. What is it for you? Is it his personality? Is it his scheme? Is it his approach? What stands out for you?
27: Well, I would just say his ability to limit an offense's menu and their play calling is something that's unique, and it helps, like, us as players as we prepare throughout the week, as we watch tape. Really focus in on, you know, what we need to know for the game and exactly how we're going to be attacked. And on top of all that, you know, we understand that you know, Flo has an aggressive nature and wants to create pressure and make the quarterback and the offensive line feel uncomfortable the entire game. And, you know, offenses are always trying to mess around with alignments and movement with motion to cause stress for defenses. And he likes to, you know, combat it the same way with, you know, mugging gap linebackers and gaps, bringing down safeties and then bailing them. So it's just like everybody knows and understands that chess match that he'll play all day, and he's got a great feel for it, and he does a wonderful job calling these games.
25: Two last things. We will not have a chance to talk to you before your next game. You know, I know you at some point you guys are told, okay, it was a nice victory, we'll celebrate it, now we got to prepare for week two. So, and I'm sure you saw or aware, the Bears scored 59 in their opener. Their head coach has made no bones about saying he would like to break the offensive record. The Bears defense, I think, might have some issues of its own, but the offense to me does look like it's primed. I don't know how much of a chance you've had to see this current version where you are in the scouting report part of it, but just give me a little bit of a taste of what you're thinking about will be important for your defense and how it might be different in what you're looking at with the Bears compared to what it was, the challenges against the Packers.
27: Well, I think, again, you know, it's a divisional opponent. They're very familiar with us. It's a good football team, that had a lot of success last year, and they're very well coached. And you put all that together and, you know, that the Chicago Bears are a dangerous football team. You know, I think what we always say is that, you know, it starts with us and how we prepare. You have to prepare the right way to earn the right to win in this league. And, you know, that's going to start, you know, today and tomorrow as we, you know, try to get a look at their tape before we really get the game plan on Wednesday. But, you know, we're going to be focused, at least defensively, on what we can control, and that's our communication, getting guys aligned in the right spot, and then, you know, once the ball snap, cutting it loose. But it's a good football team. We're going to have our hands full, but we're all excited for that matchup.
25: Last item. I was kidding about the highlight reel maybe being used by an agent to sort of make the point that, hey, this guy's still pretty valuable. I don't know how much you've talked about your contract situation, because obviously this is the last year of the deal, and teams make decisions all the time about whether to extend. No one seems to doubt to me that you're still a very good player in this defense. We can get into the age thing and how people are, you know, how it's projected out that way. But for you personally, is this a difficult position to be in? I mean, do you take it a little bit as, well, why hasn't this already been taken care of? Are you past that point? How do you view the whole contract situation coming into this season and now that the season has begun?
27: I mean, right now it's all ball, and that's where my focus is. And, you know, my job is to help run and lead this defense. It's to, you know, play for the guys next to me and, do everything I can to be the best teammate and performer to help this team win football games. And every year here has been great, and I expect this year to be great. But, you know, we're rolling now. It's September. Football season's here. So my only focus is being the best player and teammate I can and winning football games.
25: So it doesn't bother you. You're able to just drown that out, being the professional and leading that other people. Because, as you know, personalities are different, where they may not make a big issue of it, but they take it down. It's inside of them, and they're aware of it, and that it can, you know, be something that might, given how productive you've been, might be frustrating.
27: I don't feel distracted at all. Again, like, we have such a great group, and, you know, I feel like there's a lot of responsibility on my plate that I owe it to my teammates. I owe it to my coaches. I owe it to the fans to be at my best on Sundays. And that's how I go about my week. That's how I go about my preparation. And at the end of the day, when the season ends, like the chips will fall as they should. But, you know, I don't have time to be thinking about any of that because there's just so much preparation that goes into the week that you can't make room for distractions like that.
25: I really appreciate everything you've had to say. Been a great conversation to start us off. And I'm also, Garzi and I are both very appreciative of your willingness to contribute on what looks to be like a weekly basis. We look forward to talking about all sorts of, obviously, game stuff, but maybe some other stuff too as things go on. Thanks for giving us the extended time. Much appreciated.
27: Of course. Appreciate you guys having me.
25: Absolutely. Blake Cashman, Vikings linebacker, after a terrific performance, a key part of the defensive turnaround, one could say, related to at least two extremely large plays that pretty much put the Vikings in control of this game. And as I mentioned, Cashman is scheduled to join us after every Vikings game. Occasionally that gets, you know, rearranged by the schedule. But we're looking very, I think you can see why we're looking forward to the visits. I like when guys get in the weeds a little bit on some of this stuff without getting too X's and O's-ish. And what I really do like is, even if I don't know what every term means, I love hearing the term stated.
0: Of course.
25: It just sounds, so authentic. It sounds so inside baseball, doesn't
0: it? You love mugging B-gaps.
25: Oh, that's the best.
0: Yeah, mugging. You've been a big mugger of B-gaps.
25: I mean, we haven't had a lot of guys talking to us about mugging B-gaps, I don't think.
0: We used to hear about the A-gap a lot.
25: We did, that's true.
0: The double A-gap blitz.
25: That's very true.
0: But now we're talking, Flo is so exotic. We're mugging the B-gap now, too. You got to worry about all the gaps in the Flonami.
25: Well, I don't know, like I said, what they figured out, what B-Flow figured out, and what the defense figured out when it turned. But when it turned, I mean, it didn't look like Jordan Love had a chance, in all honesty, where he was under siege. He didn't even have, if he wanted to make any changes, there was not even the opportunity to do that once they seemed to figure it out. And, you know, some of it is, again, it is the flow of the game. It starts turning. And, you know, you gain a little bit. I do, unlike your guy PJ, I think momentum is a real thing as the game in this case kind of played out. And I think that had a lot to do with it, too. I am saving, somebody is texting about Dallas Turner. I'm saving that because it's a sneaky, important part that's probably not getting as much attention as it should because there's so many other angles to this game. But I'm saving that for probably Lieber. And even more conversation tomorrow if we simply run out of time on the basis of the talking points today, because I do think that's a sneaky but very important part of what might have started to be established. And let's face it, that's been one of the open questions. Now, did Grenard even play for Philly? Because it was questionable whether he was going to play in their, I think they edged Washington in their first game. And I thought he was close to playing, but I didn't really check to whether he played.
0: He did not.
25: So we're already ahead of the game. We're already vindicated.
0: It's like the Olivia Miles trade.
25: That's right. Yes, exactly.
0: Had to wait a minute.
25: That's exactly it. All right, so the plan the rest of the show, according to the Ugly Deck guest lineup, is what? Lieber about 4:50. So hour number two, about a little less than an hour from now, he will join. He will be a Monday regular. Now, our objective next hour, maybe as soon as we come back, well, it sort of depends on how successful Garzi is to attempt to get a cold call in, obviously, to Carl Gerbschmidt, who reminded us he did not make this trip.
0: No.
25: And I was reminded earlier today in a conversation with a former colleague of mine at the Star Tribune, who shall remain nameless. It didn't sound like, to me, there were as many Viking or Packers fans as I remember. I didn't hear them as loudly. Did that just have to do with the game, or did that have to do with the fact that we were a little bit more stubborn about keeping our tickets
0: Maybe
25: for the opener?
0: Maybe we kept our tickets, yeah.
25: Maybe it's because of the opener?
0: Season opener, that's a hard one to sell, I think, unless you really just want to make money.
25: Yeah. I heard them a little bit, but I didn't hear them a lot, even when it was going good for them.
0: Didn't hear them in the fourth quarter.
25: No. And the silence you hear.
0: When the Flonami formed.
25: Is indeed Lambeau Field. All right, top of the hour pause, cold calling, and a lot of outstanding Vikings talking points yet to get to here on The Fan.
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4: This is for real. This is a Giants team that owned the line of scrimmage. And anytime you looked at the history of this franchise, when they have a good offensive line, when they have a good defensive front, usually high-level winning follows. The New York Giants had 37 rush attempts for 165 yards. There were plays where their running backs went untouched. The Cam Scoutaboo touchdown, Isaiah Likely had nobody to block, and he was the lead blocker on the play. It was incredible watching what they did. John Harbaugh subscribes to the formula of being able to have 50 runs plus completions. Last night, the New York Giants had 60 runs plus completions. They held the ball for over 36 minutes. They played keep away from Dak Prescott. One of the best ways to stop that high-powered Dallas Cowboys offense is keep them off the field, and that's exactly what they did.
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9: I'm meteorologist Mace Michaels. Tonight, cloudy, passing showers, a low dropping down to 50. For tomorrow, early clouds, then sunshine for the afternoon and windy, a cool high in the mid-60s, and partly sunny for Wednesday, cooler high in the upper 60s. 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
12: 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So what's happening on today's show? Let's check in with Kev.
13: It's Labor Day, which means a ton of people are going to be on Lake of the Woods. We're going to find out what's going on up there with Joe Henry of Lake of the Woods Tourism.

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5: Fishing. Well, it's time to go up to the top of Minnesota, the absolute tip-top part of Minnesota where Lake of the Woods lies, and check in with our good friend Joe Henry. Is it executive director, your title for Lake of the Woods Tourism?
6: It is, yep, absolutely.
5: Let's talk a little bit about how you found your way to Lake of the Woods. I know you've been there a while now, but your story to Lake of the Woods.
6: Yeah, well, you know, I started fishing Lake of the Woods. My first experience was ice fishing, and went up with an older brother, and we went up, I think, in March. You know, when there wasn't much else happening in Minnesota as far as ice fishing goes for walleyes. And, you know, we went up there and, man, we caught eaters. I caught a 20 and a half that trip. It was just so, the resort community was cool as far as food and beverage goes. You know, you're done fishing at 4:35 o'clock and you come off the ice, you got good accommodations. I mean, it just intrigued me. And at that point, I said to myself, if I'm going to take the time off to go fishing, why not drive an extra couple hours and have world-class fishing and have all this? And I started going up there. And as I understand, when the Lake of the Woods Tourism Board of Directors were looking for a new tourism director, as I understand it, just through my relationships of fishing tournaments, being a charter captain, and being up there once in a while, getting to know some of the resort owners, my name popped up and had a chance to interview and talk about my vision for Lake of the Woods if I would be lucky enough to get the position. And that was 15 years ago, so wow. It's been really a great ride, and we feel like our lake is healthy. We feel like our lodging community and our tourism and hospitality community is really doing a nice job. And Kevin, there's a lot of changes, but I think that's part of it. As a destination, you have to roll with the punches. First and foremost, we're a fishing destination, and thankfully our lake is healthy, and that really really is a big part of the equation.
5: Well, and that's what I hear every time I talk to somebody who's been fishing on Lake of the Woods. It is just an appreciation for how strong that lake continues to be, and not just in walleye fishing, certainly in walleye fishing, but in so many species.
6: It's interesting, when you talk about promoting a destination, there's different things that you promote, and there's different niches, and the fact that we have a world class fishing destination. That's what we promote. That's what we talk about, because that's why most people come to Lake of the Woods. That's what our resorts are geared to cater to, is anglers coming up. And, we have great bike trails. We have incredible hiking. We have birding like there's no other. We got birds that you don't get in other parts of the state. We have all that stuff. But, as soon as we go that direction, we're competing with everybody else in every other destination, right? One thing we have that most others don't is a world-class fishery. And, you know, certainly our walleyes carry the day. I mean, that's the vast majority of it. I kind of look at our you know, our whole fishery is there's different niches of fishing too. So we got our walleye fishing, mm-hmm. but, you know, you can break that down into summer charter boat and guide fishing. People bringing their own boats up. We talk about the fall walleye run on the Rainy River. We talk about the spring run on the Rainy River. We talk about sharpshooting using forward-facing sonar. We talk about, I mean, there's so many different niches just for walleyes. And certainly ice fishing coming up. But then, and then even ice fishing. Do you go out and stay in a hard shack with a, you know, with a resort? Do you want to do a sleeper shack? Do you want to do a day house and come back to shore? Do you want to take a snowmobile or a track rig and go off on your own with a collapsible and really make it an adventure? I mean, even that, there's niches. But then you talk about our sturgeon fishery, smallmouth bass, huge pike, world-class muskie. I mean, there's so many different niches. And as you know, these anglers who are part of a niche, that's their thing. They're not interested. The muskie anglers aren't so interested in walleyes. Mm-hmm. To them, walleye is a forage fish for a muskie. You know, the people that fish, really, you know, yeah. when you fish sturgeon, you know, those people are just, they're excited about sturgeon. You know, I mean, everybody has their niche, and that's a cool thing. I also think it's nice because, you know, our resorts have created this infrastructure that if you are not much of an angler, you can come up to Lake of the Woods with your friends or family or a group, and you can enjoy and have a successful walleye fishing trip, even though you don't have any equipment, you don't know anything about it, because you can step aboard a charter boat and everything's taken care of, including a licensed charter captain who leads the way for you. And I think that's really cool. That opens our area up to numbers of people. If we were catering to just the hardcore angler, you know, that number is smaller. Mm-hmm. But the fact is we can open our area up to just about anybody because we provide those amenities and a nice dinner when you come in and nice accommodations. That means a lot to people.
5: It does. I mean, you know, you mentioned the things you have that are ancillary to fishing, but having that fishing plus the other stuff makes you a unique spot.
6: Well, and even coming up this fall, I mean, the one thing that flies under the radar screen is our hunting. I mean, we have tens of thousands of acres of public hunting land. Think about how when you have public hunting land a little bit further south in Minnesota or other parts of the Midwest, it gets hammered. I mean, just so many people and so little land, it just gets hammered. You know, so we have tens of thousands of acres of public hunting. We have incredible rough grouse hunting. We have three species of grouse. We have rough grouse, spruce grouse, and sharp-tailed. We got as an example, Beltrami Island State Forest. The Lake of the Woods Rough Grouse Society has been working with the DNR for years, creating walking trails within that forest. So you pull up to an area, you have nice parking for you and a couple of trucks, whatever, and then you got a sign, and it's an aerial view of that walking trail. So, and those walking trails, Kev, they're dedicated to walking. There's going to be no ATV or UTV traffic on them, and you make one big loop so you never get lost. And that and dirt roads and ATV trails, there's just so much opportunity. It's one thing to have a huge, huge forest that's tens of thousands of acres, but if there's no trails through it or any roads through it, it's really hard to access other than walking the thick edges. Mm-hmm. You know, at least something like Beltrami, and there's others in the area, but, it opens that up. So we have a kind of a unique opportunity with our waterfall hunting. You know, we have world-class goose hunting. You know, we got a huge lake, and then we got tons of egg on the south end of Lake of the Woods. The challenge there is that a lot of it's locked up by private. So there are some goose hunting guides and outfitters that you can really take advantage of that. But it's hard to promote that too hard when there's not that public stuff. But you know what is public? Is the water.
5: Yeah.
6: All the water in Lake of the Woods, all the bays, all the rivers, all the feeder rivers going into Lake of the Woods, all that's public. So that's where the duck hunting and the different kind of waterfall hunting takes place. You know, up in the northwest angle, we got some guides that actually do layout boat hunting. There's only a few bodies of water in Minnesota that you can do that, and Lake of the Woods is one of them. And you can go up there, and you can lay in one of these little boats and lay back in them. You know, you lay down so you're almost flush, like parallel to the surface of the water. And they'll take you into a calmer area, and they anchor you up, and you're laying there while rafts of divers come flying right in on top of you. It's wild. But those are unique opportunities, you know.
5: Yeah, that's weird. I'm just the thought of lying there with you, looking straight up. That's wow.
6: You're laying back, you know, kind of being a low profile parallel with the water, and then when those birds come into the deeks, Well, then you jump up and you pop them, but boy, they can be right on top of you. And those, as you know, those diver ducks they're fast.
5: Yeah. Wow. I was going to ask you, you know, about the hunting because there is a lot of land up there, certainly, and I'm sure the deer hunting is great. How about bear hunting? Do you get a lot of bear hunting up there?
6: There's a ton of bears. I mean, okay. I saw bears, you know, last time I was driving around up there. But, yeah, no, there's a lot of bear hunting. You know, the biggest thing there is getting a permit. Mm-hmm. You know, you have to get a permit before you can go bear hunting. And, yeah, we've always joked around, the toughest part about getting a bear up in Lake of the Woods County is getting a bear permit. And, you know, they only have so many. So first you apply for a permit, and then, you know, we both have bear guides up there that'll do a lot of the work for you as far as all the baiting and everything. But we have a lot of people that, you know, baiting for bears is part of the enjoyment. It's part of the hunt. It's part of the process. It's a kind of a neat little culture. I mean, right away when you could start baiting here earlier in the month, back in August, you know, people are all excited about going out and start putting their bait out. And nowadays they have trail cams overlooking their bait so they can see what's hitting it. And, you know, usually there's pretty good activity.
5: Yeah. You know, that's one of the conversations I've had with a lot of different guys in the bear hunting world. They, you know, are hoping that things will get a little more liberalized as far as getting a bear permit. You know, I'm sure the bear hunting aficionados up there feel the same way.
6: I think so. Yeah, that's my understanding too. And the other thing is, you know, nobody is saying that we have a shortage of bears. I mean, there's a lot of bears around, and it's just, you know, we just have a lot of bears. That's the way it is. We have a lot of bears up in the northwest angle too. I mean, you know, when you're up there fishing amongst those islands, it's not uncommon to see bears swimming between islands when you're out fishing. It's really kind of cool. And you know, unless they're getting into the garbage at a resort or something. You know, they're pretty harmless. I mean, you see them, they run away from you.
5: Yeah. So does anybody ever put together the full package of we're going to go out hunting here, we're going to go fishing there, we're going to hunt something else over here? Does anybody put together packages like that?
6: Oh, 100%.
5: Yeah?
6: So there's definitely cast and blast opportunities. And,
5: nice.
6: You know, a lot of the times people are doing that on their own. You know, people that are really into the hunting and into the fishing, they're normally pretty dialed and but otherwise, resorts, they do this stuff all the time. They know who the outfitters are. They certainly, most resorts have their own guides they work with, you know, that right at their resort. And so the fishing's easy. We do that all the time. And the hunting's the only thing that's different. And some people will come up and, you know, nowadays with like Onyx Hunt and public maps on the internet and things like that, you know, going out and hunting grouse, as an example, on your own is easier than ever because you have these resources right on your phone. But, yeah, no, it's... people doing the cast and blast, it's real popular. I've even had media come up, and they've come up on grouse hunting trips, as an example, or waterfowl hunting trips. And I always try to talk them into doing at least one day of fishing. And, you know, more often than not, they come back and say, you know, we were kind of resisting going fishing for a day, but, man, did we catch walleyes. Man, was that fun. Man, I got a personal best. We ate the walleyes at night at the resort. They cooked them up for us. Oh, it was delicious. I mean, it ends up being one of the highlights.
5: Yeah.
6: And initially, if we would have been communicating, they probably wouldn't have even fished, you know.
5: Yeah. So how much hunting do you get to do, Joe?
6: You know, I don't get to do as much hunting as I would like just because I'm kind of busy.
5: Right.
6: What I do is I normally deer hunt. So I get my deer hunting in. You know, once in a while I get a chance to do a little bit of grouse hunting. But really, you know, my gun hunting for deer is my thing. I've bow hunted before. And, again, that takes time. And I just... so darn busy, you know, that sometimes it's just easier to crank away and try to open up a few days during that gun hunting season for me to go out. And I'll tell you, I love being out there. I mean, you know, for me sitting in a tree stand, it's cheap psychology. It's so neat, you know, just forcing me to slow down, you know, chickadees and the different critters you see. And certainly, you know, if I harvest a deer, that's fantastic, but that isn't what equals success for me when I go deer hunting. I go with some cousins and the farmer that we hunt with have become good friends. I really enjoy hanging out with them, and you know, I usually have a couple of dinners throughout the week with them, and it's just the whole thing, you know, very down to earth people and getting away from it all is. And I you know, I'm sure a lot of listeners are probably saying that, yeah, that's it. That's what we enjoy too, and it's culture, right? It's tradition, and something to look forward to. I will get out in that rainy river, you know, in the fall and, you know, whack some nice walleyes. Normally I get out in that lake. The bite's pretty good out there jigging too. And, yeah, so I mean, I stay busy, you know, and I get my outdoors in, but I have to pick and choose like a lot of busy people do.
5: Yeah, and you know, and the story you tell of deer hunting, I think that I've heard that from so many people, that just being in the woods, and you know, it's a little different animal, kind of like fishing's a little different animal than it used to be. You know, fishing and hunting in northern Minnesota and many other parts of the nation, that was how you fed your family. You needed to get a bunch of stuff to survive a winter. The reason we hunt and fish now, by and large, is different. Do we like to eat the things we hunt and fish? Yes, we do. But it's not the necessity it once was, which allows us to just enjoy the process a little more, I think.
6: Yeah, that's very true. That's very true. And, you know, I think the other thing, I mean, we do have some people that some resort owners and things up at the Lake of the Woods that still rely on venison for sustenance. Not that they have to, but rather because they love the fact that it's all natural meat, and it's been a tradition in their family for years. And I think that's neat. You know, even myself, you know, I'd love to harvest a big buck, and I have. But you know what? If I end up harvesting a doe or maybe two does, I give a lot of I give venison away to my friends and family who don't deer hunt, and I certainly keep you know, plenty in my freezer as well. And it's, to me, it's really enjoyable. It's you know, I give reverence. You know, I really try to be respectful of the animals I harvest and try to use every part of it. And it's just a neat experience. And I agree with you, Kevin. I think you know, that in the past it was more sustenance. It was we need these venison to survive. But certainly with modern efficiencies, I think things have changed, haven't they?
5: Joe Henry, Mr. Lake of the Woods, is my guest. We've got a lot more to cover, and we'll dive deep into the fishing scene when we come back.
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5: It's been a spectacular year of fishing on Lake of the Woods. Let's get all the details with Joe Henry, the executive director of Lake of the Woods Tourism. Well, let's talk fishing, because we got fall fishing coming up and it's great. But recapping the year, one of the things I noticed this year, by and large, there was a couple of exceptions. Winnie was pretty good in this area, and there were flashes of good, but it wasn't a great fishing season by and large, except when I talked to people about Lake of the Woods. And Lake of the Woods just cranked and cranked and cranked, and apparently it is still cranking out fish.
6: Oh, yeah, it's been good. Yeah, again, it's the health of our fishery. It's really, really good, and there are just so many walleyes. And, you know, Lake of the Woods is one of those lakes, like, we just had our Pay It Forward, 13th annual Pay It Forward Veterans event this week on Lake of the Woods. And, you know, we had veterans out there, and we had 99 participants. And, you know, we had veterans out there that hardly ever fish. And across the board, everybody came in with limits. And we got some big fish. 29 and a half was the biggest. We had a few 29s, some 28s, 27s, 26s, 45s. that's a healthy fishery. And we cut, you know, some of the best pictures were pictures of walleyes that were 4, 5, 6 inches long. And that's the future. I mean, so you're getting all your classes, and it just shows the health of the fishery. And, you know, the other thing that's interesting is, you know, when you go to another lake in Minnesota right now, it's a little bit tough to catch walleyes. I mean, it's not, it's no slam dunk at all. Even if you're a good angler, even if you have the technology, you go up to Lake of the Woods and you're still cranking. And part of it is our numbers. Part of it is it's stained water. It's not that gin clear water that makes it tough to catch fish.
5: Mm-hmm.
6: They're just, it just works. We also are lucky to have saugers. Saugers are a cousin to the walleye, and they end up being part of the catch. I think the other thing too, Kev, you know, our limit of walleyes up at Lake of the Woods, it's a combined limit of walleyes and saugers of 6. Up to 4 of the 6 can be walleyes. Now, we have a slot limit on walleyes. 19.5 inches to 28 must be released immediately. So you can get a nice picture of that nice, you know, 25, 26-inch walleye, put it back, watch her swim away. The reason it's 19.5 is because that's when a female walleye in Lake of the Woods becomes a reproducing walleye.
5: Okay.
6: So what we're doing is we're taking all of our reproducing walleyes, the majority of them, and we're letting them remain in the lake. You know, you keep your fish under 19.5, and they are by far the best eaters anyway.
5: Mm-hmm.
6: When you bring a plate of fried fish out, which pieces go first?
5: Yep.
6: The smaller ones.
5: Absolutely.
6: And, you know, so you know, it's perfect for eating. You still catch your eaters. But you're creating sustainability. You're also allowed to keep one trophy over 28 if you catch a monster. And, you know, some people will keep that for the wall, and that's great. Other people will take a good picture of it and get a graphite mount if they'd like. A lot of people, you know, at Lake of the Woods, if you fish it at all, they set their sights a little bit higher. You know, they may not mount one unless it's 30, because there are a lot of big fish in that system. And but yeah, so it's a healthy fishery, and that's and you know, we are catching fish during the doldrums of the dog days of August, all August long. Mm-hmm. You know, we're cranking out good fish, and of course now we go into September and October, and you know, the fish movement changes a little bit on Lake of the Woods. Eventually, when the water dips a little bit chillier, it'll start to be a jig bite again, where you're jigging over the side of the boat with a jig and either an emerald shiner or just a minnow. On the Rainy River, it's a good jig bite. Pulling crankbaits is always part of the scenario. Even in the fall, when the water gets really cold, you know, walleyes will hit a crank, because you think about it. All year long, walleyes eat, and mm-hmm. they're eating minnows. You know, if you can deliver that crankbait in the right size, the right shape, at the right place in the water column, you know, walleye's going to hit it.
5: You know, in so many lakes, you mentioned, you know, you got the stained water, because in so many lakes, you have to be able to cast so far now, you know, to get away far away from enough from the boat so the fish aren't scared off. It's a little more flexible on Lake of the Woods.
6: Oh, it is. It is. You know, that stained water is very forgiving. You know, I can remember fishing tournaments on Lake Mille Lacs, and Mille Lacs is a great fishery.
5: Mm.
6: You know, fishing tournaments on Mille Lacs, I would remember, you, we would, you know, it'd be like end of May or something, and we'd be using a 6 or 7 foot long Lindy rig snell, 4 pound fluorocarbon with one bead and a hook. And the color of the bead and the color of the hook absolutely made a difference. If you didn't have a 6 foot or more or longer leader, you weren't getting bit very often. I mean, it was a finesse deal. You come to Lake of the Woods, you're putting on a quarter ounce jig, you're jigging right over the side of the boat, underneath the boat. Sometimes when I'm pulling spinners in shallow water, 6, 7, 8 feet, I'm pulling spinners right under the boat, even with my, if I have my kicker motor going, my 8-horse kicker. You know what? I mean, it's just a different animal. And the reason the lake is stained water, of course, is because the watershed is coming, it drains from the bogs, and the bogs have these natural tannins that color the water, that light coffee color. And that just makes it so that our walleyes and saugeries, you know, will feed all day long. And you don't have to be there when it's dark out or real low light to catch a walleye. And it's conducive to tourism, right? It's conducive to most anglers, and it makes life easier. You don't have to be so fanciful. Yeah. You talk about the clear water, too, with even forward-facing sonar. You know, a lot of those clear lakes, you know, you can only get within, you know, 40, 50 feet before those fish start moving off from the boat. And it just makes a difference. It is more skittish.
5: Yeah, no doubt. Well, you mentioned the Pay It Forward event. You also have had the biggest walleye tournament in the state of Minnesota on your lake, Warrior Boats David Anderson Memorial. Sounded like they were catching some big ones.
6: I'd say, a lot of those anglers are really something else. I mean, they're dialed in, and 184 warrior boats. It's been growing every year, and they go to Wigwam Resort, and they were out there, and they had a traditional class where you couldn't use forward facing, and then they had their open class, they call it, I think, and that's where you can use anything forward facing or not or whatever. But you know, some of these anglers are getting so good with forward facing sonar, and you know, the last few tournaments we had on our lake, including the David A. Anderson Memorial, you know, they're coming in, the winning bag is coming in with five walleyes over 55 pounds, an 11-pound average. And I think that it tells you a couple things. Number one, it bodes well for our fishery and what kind of trophy walleye fishery we have. You know, in order to have a trophy walleye fishery, you got to have the right gene pool. You normally got to have two lubias in your system. And usually, you know, there's a whole bunch of forage that's working there. You know, if you don't have a lot of emerald shiners this year, boy, I tell you, there's about four or five or six other things that fill that void. And of course, we have big water, too. So all that makes it so it's a trophy walleye fishery. You know, it's interesting. You know, and I'm not going to get into the whole forward-facing sonar thing.
5: Mm-hmm.
6: Some people love it. Some people hate it. Some people don't know much about it. But, you know, I will say this, that in tournaments of past, you know, those walleye anglers would be out there pulling cranks or pulling spinners. And they'd be going through 70, 80 walleyes to get their top five. Yeah. Well, now, with forward-facing, they're out there and they're real picky. They're not casting at the little five-pounders. They can tell by the size of the blob and the size of the mark on their forward-facing if it's a bigger walleye or not. They're only going after the real big ones. They don't want to waste time on a little one. They want to be as efficient as possible. Consequently, less fish are being caught. And a lot of the fish that are being caught, believe it or not, those big walleyes, they're in the top half of the water column. So they're not coming from, you know, 30, 34 feet of water. They're coming from 15 feet, 10 feet of water below the surface. So, you know, in some ways, and it's a catch and release tournament. So they get that fish, they take one picture on a bump board for a measurement. They take another hero shot so that not only for marketing, but also you can tell the markings on the side of the walleye with the scales. So you cannot use that same walleye twice. And they let that fish go. And very, very low mortality as the rule. And it just seems to be working. So, but that's one of the reasons those weights are coming in so much bigger. When we had traditional, when we didn't have forward-facing sonar, the weights weren't that heavy. But, you know, we also didn't know a lot of those big fish were in the top half of the water column.
5: Right.
6: And it's just fascinating what we know now.
5: Hmm. So you had that one, you got the MTT tournament, you got the AIM Series Minnesota State tournament, and you have the Professional Muskie Tournament Trail Championship coming up in a few weeks.
6: That's coming up, yeah, that's coming up at Jerry's Bar and Grill at the Northwest Angle in the Angle Inlet. And, you know, they got their regular season tournaments all over the United States, and, you know, they're coming up to the Northwest Angle, which is a first. And, you know, I don't have to tell you, Kev, we have a world-class muskie fishery up amongst the islands. It's it's incredible, and it's going to be exciting. I think it's the top 50 teams that have an opportunity to come up and you know, go head to head, and it's going to be fun to see what you know, what these anglers catch. They're able to fish both Minnesota and Ontario waters, and it's also going to be interesting to see, you know, what anglers end up fishing Minnesota waters versus Ontario. You know, Ontario is where the majority of the islands are, so most anglers are going to go into Ontario waters fishing amongst those islands, but I can tell you from COVID, you know, when we weren't able to cross that water border because the border was shut because of COVID, some of our really good muskie anglers were forced to fish in Minnesota. And boy, some of the stories I heard about some of the size of fish they caught in areas where they've never fished before because they're just too close to home, I guess. I don't know.
5: Right.
6: It was incredible.
5: Okay. Wow, it amazes me how so many great fish are in that lake. And in muskies, I mean, you know, I live here where Leech Lake is just down the road. Lake Bemidji's got big ones, and, you know, Cass Lake's got a lot of muskies. So it just sounds like yours are, again, like your walleyes at a different level.
6: Yeah, it is. It's a special fishery in there. You got to figure, though, you know, look at it this way. You know, Lake of the Woods itself is about 1 million acres, with if you include both a little piece of Manitoba and a good chunk of Ontario and of course, Minnesota. We have over 14,552 islands. And when you consider the size of our lake combined with how many islands we have, there's over 65,000 miles of shoreline. Well, think of the habitat you have and the forage you have for muskies. You know, that's I mean, that's why we have such a good muskie fishery, is we have the habitat, we have the right forage, and it's just very sustainable. You couldn't fish all the Lake of the Woods in a lifetime if you tried. It's too big. And you know that. And that, even if we get a number of muskie anglers coming up in the summer, you know, it's still, you know, to go up to the northwest angle, it's kind of a longer trip. That keeps some people away.
5: Yeah.
6: When you drive up to the northwest angle, you got to go 40 miles through Canada. You know, you got to have credentials. You got to have a passport card, enhanced driver's license, or you can use a original birth certificate combined with a government-issued ID, well, a driver's license. That keeps some people away. Mm-hmm. Nobody in your group can have a DUI, because Canada doesn't allow DUIs through. Mm. That keeps some people away. Now, you can drive, you can stay in the lake, and you can access the northwest angle through Minnesota, not even going to Canada by going on the lake. And that helps, you know. But I'm just saying, there are enough things there that keep some of the numbers away, so we don't get huge numbers of muskie anglers up there. And there's so much water, so many islands that, you know, there's enough water to get spread out. It's, you're not on top of each other, and all that helps. Plus a huge population of muskies.
5: Yeah. Yeah. Well, we're getting ready for fall fishing, which is the best time of year for muskies and most species, but how much better can it get on Lake of the Woods?
6: Yeah. Well, you know, it has been good all summer, and you know, it can get better because some of those fish get concentrated. Like, for instance, the fall run we talk about. The reason there's a fall run in the Rainy River is because those emerald shiners will come from the lake, and they'll run up the Rainy River, and, of course, those walleyes are right on their tail. Well, you know, now you're taking all big numbers of walleyes, and you're constricting them into the fairly narrow Rainy River. Those fish are concentrated, and when those waves of walleyes come through, I mean, that's how you can have some really, really exciting fishing. And it's certainly a timing thing. You know, there's waves that come through, and different weeks are different. And you might have a big wave come through, and then it tapers off a little bit. And still going to have good walleye fish in the river, even if it tapers off. But then again, another big wave coming through. But that's one way. And, of course, the other thing is the fish movements. You know, a lot of those walleyes will come and they'll stage across that south shore. So it's nothing for, on a nice day, you know, you might fight out to 30 feet of water out in front of the south shore off of Pine Island or out of Morris Point or Zippel or Arneson, and there's different big schools of walleye staged along there. You get out there and you anchor up or spot lock, and you vertical jig form, and there are big numbers of fish that are moving around. Same thing up in the angle. You know, those fish they're putting on the feed bait for the winter. There's certain spots we know those fish will congregate in the fall, and it's good. You know, it's kind of neat too. You know, that's one of the reasons that our early ice fishing and our ice fishing going into January is so good, is because those fish kind of congregate on that south shore where a lot of our resorts will go out ice fishing at first. And we know from late fall fishing that those fish will hang there because there's normally good bait, and they'll be there when we start drilling holes and ice fishing them too.
5: And speaking of ice fishing, that's the topic we'll look at next with Joe Henry of Lake of the Woods Tourism.
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5: The top of the state is where you'll find some of the best fishing and hunting in all of the state. Joe Henry of Lake of the Woods Tourism is my guest, and it's time to talk hard water. Ice fishing is another thing that, of course, is just down the road a couple of months or so, and I know that the number of hours spent on Lake of the Woods in the winter are just astronomical.
6: Yeah, it is. You know, thankfully, it's such big water that you're actually spread out. But, you know, we normally, like, when people say, hey, Joe, when do people start ice fishing Lake of the Woods? It's always based on Mother Nature. But I'll tell you, as a rule, our resort community starts getting out day houses about December 10th, give or take, based on Mother Nature. And then, you know, what they do is they'll bring you out on these light ice rigs, and they'll make sure that you're nice and safe. You know, the key with all that stuff, to me, Kevin, with safety is, you know, Lake of the Woods is unique that we have a lot of resorts and outfitters that will plow, maintain, and mark a trail. Whether that trail is where they take you out to a fish house, or whether that is an ice road that they maintain every single day, and you can drive your own vehicle when the ice is thick enough to a rental fish house. But they're marking that trail, and they're plowing it. You know, when you plow a trail like that all the time, you're not only marking it initially where the best ice is, and you're avoiding ice upheavals and cracks best you can, and then you're plowing it. When you plow it, you get that snow off of it, so that cold air can penetrate that ice, so your ice road technically is actually thicker than where you have snow covering the rest of the lake. If you just follow the rules of the resorts and follow their ice roads, you're going to be in good shape, and I think that's a heck of an ice advantage. And ice fishing is certainly popular. You mentioned how many angling hours we have. Think, you know, Big Traverse Bay as an example. It's 30 miles north-south by 25 miles east-west. It's big water. So although it sounds like there's so many people fishing Lake Lewis, and there are. There's a lot of people that ice fish it. Thankfully, we have so much ice that you know, you can get spread out, and it's also helpful to have millions of walleyes and saugers. I mean, that it helps disperse things.
5: Mm-hmm. One of the things that Lake of the Woods and Rainy River are famous for are, of course, sturgeon. And the sturgeon season is a little bit complicated. I've had a hard time trying to figure out when you can and can't fish sturgeon. So can we fish sturgeon in the fall?
6: Absolutely. It's okay. Incredible fishing. Yeah, absolutely. You can fish sturgeon. You know, it's either going to be a keep season or a catch and release season all the way to about May 15th. And then from May 15th to July 1, it's closed. But other than that, it's either a catch and release or a keep season. And,
5: okay.
6: You know, fall is a really, really good time to fish sturgeon. We get sturgeon in the summer. But, you know, you catch them, and it's warm water, and, you know, some days you get a good bite, some days it's a little bit tougher. When that water starts cooling off, boy, we can really get some world-class sturgeon fishing on that river in the fall because the water's getting colder. And those sturgeon, too, will put on that feed bake for the winter. You know, a lot of the good sturgeon fishing happens right at the mouth of the Rainy River where a lot of our resorts are, Wheeler's Point area. But otherwise, you know, we have, you know, all the way up that river, people can fish sturgeon and fish walleyes, too, for that matter. 42 miles of navigable Rainy River. You know, it's 12 miles from the mouth of the river to Bidette, Minnesota. And then from Bidette all the way to Birchdale, where the first set of rapids begin, where we kind of say that's where it's not so navigable anymore for the average person. That's a 30-mile stretch. So 42 miles of navigable Rainy River. And, you know, Kev, when you talk about sturgeon, the DNR estimates that on Lake of the Woods and the Rainy River, there are over 100,000 sturgeon over 40 inches long. And, you know, the population is really, really healthy. It's really a success story. You know, it used to be that water coming down the Rainy River, coming out of the dam at Rainy Lake and I Falls, there was a paper mill there. And back in the day, and it's cleaned up now. I mean, they do a great job environmentally. Back in the day, it was just different. And there was a lot of, you know, a lot of pollution, a lot of pulp and stuff coming down. So, I mean, it wasn't uncommon that you'd get off on shore and step on parts of the bank, and you might sink in, you know, 2 feet because of pulp on the bank. If you were fishing back then, you had to reel your line up and clean it off because of all the stuff coming down. Some of the biologists actually believe that the fish that did spawn successfully back in the day, they were spawning in the tributaries of the Rainy River, but rather not in the Rainy. Combine that with, you know, commercial fishing of sturgeon. You know, they used to get them in big nets, and they would slice them, you know, back then they'd slice them right down the belly and harvest their roe or the caviar. And what they would do is they would put that caviar from the sturgeon in great big barrels, and they would haul it via steamship all the way across Big Traverse and all the way 40 miles from the angle to Kenora, Ontario. And the reason they haul this caviar to Kenora is on the south end of Lake of the Woods. We didn't have the transportation infrastructure to get that caviar to the East Coast where the demand was. There wasn't the roads, there wasn't the rail lines. But up in Kenora, there was. There was the rail line set up. So we were able to ship that caviar over to D.C., Philly, Boston, you know, all those, New York City, all those areas where the caviar was in demand. So arguably, at one point in time, Lake of the Woods was one of the top producers of caviar throughout the world. And those sturgeon, you know, you can only do that so long before you start limiting your population of sturgeon. They're not an endless population. And so between the commercial fishing and the pollution in the river, you know, the sturgeon numbers went down a little bit. They cut out commercial fishing in the 80s, and then the Clean Water Act with some teeth kicked in, and both of those things have come together to say it's to make our sturgeon fishery really now a world-class fishery.
5: Okay. Yeah, and nobody disputes that, because I just keep hearing great stories year in, year out of sturgeon fishing. And again, a kind of a curveball that makes Lake of the Woods truly unique.
6: Yeah, it is. It's a niche, right? And more people are starting to sturgeon fish, and they love it. You know, you get out on the Rainy River. It's a slow-moving river, small in stature. You can get out there with a 16-foot boat if you want to. You anchor up. You put on a no-roll flat sinker with a circle hook, load it with crawlers, maybe a couple frozen emerald shiners in there, and you pitch in the hole of the river, and you put your rod in the rod holder and just watch your tip. And it's relaxing. You can watch the migration. It's close to the resorts, you know, and you're going to get some sturgeon, just a matter of how many. You also will catch some walleyes accidentally, some suckers, maybe get a bullhead, maybe get an eel pout accidentally. It's enjoyable. And, you know, we just caught this spring, the catch and release state record was caught out of the Rainy River. And that fish was, like 80 inches long. I think it had a 34 or 36 inch girth, and it was estimated to be at about 165 pounds. So we got some big fish in there, and you know, even catching a 40, 50 incher, you know, you, that fish will wear your arms out. I mean, yeah. They're really some nice fish in there.
5: So talk to the people, people listening to this show from all over the state of Minnesota and beyond. Talk to the real serious outdoors people who, are looking for real adventures. Bring them to Lake of the Woods. What do you tell them?
6: You know, if they're real serious, they're probably dialed in. Maybe they have a boat and that sort of thing. And, I think if they are dialed in, they probably already know of Lake of the Woods. But what I would say is this. You know, you can come up and bring friends and family, bring a buddy or two if you really want to go hardcore. And, you know, if you're forward-facing sonar, if you don't have that technology, you know, it is fun getting on that big basin and looking for those big-headed fish, because there's not many places that you legitimately have a chance to go and catch some 28 to 31-inch walleyes. You can do it. I mean, they're there. And I think that's a great opportunity. You know, it's really enjoyable going on that Rainy River for that fall run. And, get out there and jig them up. If you're not finding those fish, I'd say, hey, put on some cranks. Put on some crankbaits and go cover some water. Those fish will hit cranks in the fall. You can get some huge fish coming up that river in the fall. Yep, that run will start in September. But, I tell you, in October, if you're somebody who still fishes in October, you can, you know, weather starts getting a little chillier, you can really get some tanks. Some of the biggest walleyes of the year are caught in the Rainy River in end of October, beginning of November, when people are out sitting in a deer stand.
5: Right.
6: As far as that goes, as far as hunting goes, you know what, come up and give Beltrami Island State Forest a try. But there's also Pine Island State Forest. You know, you also can come up and there's other public hunting up there when you look at your map. But there's, you know, it's so opportunistic. There's so much land, especially if you have some hunting dogs. Man, what a great opportunity. And there's a lot of birds up here, a lot of grouse. And, yeah, as far as duck hunting goes, I would say the same thing. You know, you can get on some of those bays, like Four Mile Bay, Zippel Bay. And Four Mile Bay is at the mouth of the Rainy River. And that extends for a long area between Bostick Bay and Four Mile Bay. There's a lot of water there, a lot of reed patches and stuff. I remember a number of years ago, we went out and shot a Midwest Outdoors TV show. We took a 16-foot lawn, backed it into a weed patch, put out two groups of decoys in October, and we knew that there was thousands of birds rafted up at the northwest angle. What they would do is they would break off in groups of like 8 to 12, and they'd fly across that lake, and they'd stage down in Four Mile Bay, and a lot of times those birds, as they came across Pine Island, would swing in for a look, and that sure gave us some nice shooting. And those are the kind of opportunities that are under the radar screen, but boy, they are there.
5: Okay, wow. Great stuff. Just a phenomenal fishery, of course, and just an amazing story, an amazing piece of paradise, right?
6: We're lucky. You know, we're lucky in the state of Minnesota to have the natural resources we have. And, you know, I talk about Lake of the Woods, but, you know, you mentioned, you know, Winnie, Leech, Cass. I mentioned Mille Lacs earlier. You know, for muskies, you know, Plantagenet, I know it's popular. There's others. But, you know, we're lucky to have the natural resources we do in Minnesota as a whole, and certainly Lake of the Woods is one of them. And it's unique because it is so good. And we're fortunate. You know, you look around other parts of the United States, and there's reasons why people are driving to Minnesota and driving to Lake of the Woods, because they want to experience it. They're going to take the time off. They really want to have a chance to catch some numbers and actually have an opportunity to catch an fish of a lifetime. Not only that, I mean, the infrastructure, let's face it, it is fun to stay at a nice resort and have a nice meal and be comfortable. And that's part of it, too.
5: Absolutely. All right, Joe, are you ready for your Fast Five?
6: I am. Oh, yeah. This is fun.
5: All right, here we go. Joe Henry, Fast Five.
14: What's up?
15: Fast Five.
5: Question number one. What is your favorite fish to catch on Lake of the Woods?
6: Walleyes.
5: You didn't even pause. You are a traditionalist, then.
6: Well, you know, I am. I'm a walleye guy. You know, I kid around. You know, I fish multi-species. I kid around with my buddies who are hardcore bass anglers, and I sometimes ask them if their mom or their dad accidentally dropped them on their head when they were a child. You know, there's that fun rivalry between the bass anglers and the walleye anglers. And
5: absolutely. Yep, you know. Yep. All right, question number two. Do you have a favorite spot on Lake of the Woods?
6: Yeah, you know, I have a lot of favorite spots. You know, one of the spots I really enjoy is there's a reef that comes off of the south end of Garden Island called Starine Shoal. And that it's a long finger that comes way out into the lake. And that shoal pops up to about 5 feet of water on top. And it breaks off on both sides. And then off the end of it, there's some humps and deeper water. And that's a pretty fishy area. I've had some good memories of tournament fishing on that one.
5: Okay. Question number three. If you could only eat one thing for the rest of your life, every day for the rest of your life, what is that thing going to be?
6: Oh, my. Maybe it would be like a meat and veggie pizza, because I'm getting my meat. I'm getting my veggies. I certainly love pizza. I'm getting a few of the food groups there, plus I like it.
5: All right. That is a good option. There is a little variety involved in that, too, so that's good.
6: Yep.
5: Yes. All right, question number four, speaking of Lake of the Woods and the amazing opportunities, we talked about the ice fishing season starting soon. So for you, hard water or soft water?
6: Oh, you're going to make me choose?
5: If you had to choose one.
6: If I had to choose one?
5: Yeah.
6: You know, if I had to choose one, I'd probably say soft water. Just because it's a longer season, I can move around. Yeah, soft water.
5: Okay. Most people go that route. I think Bro Brosdahl is the only one who hasn't. All right.
6: Yeah. Bro, yeah, he's dialed on both of them, so
5: he is.
6: You know, I respect that. Yeah.
5: All right, finally, question number five. Which of these will happen first? Not which one do you hope happens first, but which one of these actually will happen first? The Vikes will win the Super Bowl. The Wild win the Stanley Cup. The Wolves win an NBA title. The Twins win a World Series. Or Joe Henry catches the world record sturgeon. Which one of these is going to happen first?
6: Probably between the Timberwolves and the Wild, I'd say probably the Wild win the Stanley Cup.
5: Okay. From the four sports franchises, I would agree with you on that. But as a jaded Minnesota sports fan, I think you got the best shot is Joe Henry getting the world record sturgeon.
6: Yeah. Well, I tell you, the old joke in Lake of the Woods, I'll say, anyway, if you want to catch a big fish, you have to go where the big fish are. Does Lake of the Woods hold a world record walleye? I think the world record, Kev, is 25-5 at a old Hickory Lake in Tennessee.
5: Yeah.
6: Boy, I'm not sure if there's a 25-pounder in there, but I bet there's a state record in there.
5: There's definitely a state record in there, and there's so much water and so many places to hide. It's possible one of those guys got old enough.
6: I talked to a guide this last fall, really, really good guide. I mean, very, very credible. And he said that he and his buddy had one on that when it rolled, he said that it would have been close. And then
5: really?
6: He got off. Yep.
5: Wow. Awesome. All right, Joe, if people want to go fishing on Lake of the Woods, just want a little more information, whether they're maybe they're not quite as dialed in, but they really want to give this a try. I know you've got a great website there. So how can people get all the information they need to know about Lake of the Woods?
6: Exactly. Everything's on our website, Lake of the Woods, MN for Minnesota, lakeofthewoodsmn.com.
5: All right. He's Joe Henry. He's the executive director of Lake of the Woods Tourism, one of the magical places on planet Earth, no doubt. Joe, as always, great to have you on the show. Thanks for taking the time.
6: Thanks, Kev.
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18: Departments of Natural Resources in Minnesota and Wisconsin are urging boaters to use extra caution at public water accesses as drought conditions continue lowering lake levels across both states. Nearly all of Minnesota is experiencing some degree of drought, with 48% of the state as of last week classified in severe drought. In Wisconsin, conditions range from moderate to extreme, with nearly 28% of the Badger State in severe drought. Shallow ramps may make launching and retrieving boats difficult, particularly for big watercraft using longer trailers. Low water can also expose stumps, rocks, sandbars, holes, and damage caused by power loading. Resource agencies recommend expecting the end of the ramp for drop-offs or mounds before backing in. Boaters should use a spotter to monitor trailer wheels and boat axles, back in only far enough for the boat to float, and use the trailer winch instead of power loading. Confirm water depth before lowering your motor. Boat owners who rely on private docks or lifts may want to remove watercraft early this fall. This has been from the pages of the Outdoor News. Learn more at outdoornews.com.
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2: It's the Minnesota Sports Prep Update for Monday, September 14th. 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
3: This is where everything always gets tighter when you get inside the 20s. Here's the snap. Stroman running right. He's got a host of blockers in front of him to the end zone. Touchdown, Falcons!
2: 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Aaron Buttenhoff with the call. And ACGC with an early touchdown against St. Cloud Cathedral. But this one's not over. Lightning forced the game to be postponed until today. They'll resume at 5 o'clock tonight in St. Cloud with Atwater Cosmos Grove City leading St. Cloud Cathedral 16-12.
4: Throw. That one batted away and intercepted. Running it back is Miri, and he is in. Sam Miri with the house call. And it's 20-0, Minneota.
2: Fletcher Anderson with the call on NSPN as Minneota extends their winning streak to 48 straight. They cruise past Eden Valley Watkins 55-0. Their 48th straight is the fifth longest winning streak in Minnesota football history, tying their own school record from 1986 through 89. 76 straight wins is the record set by Stephen Argyle from 2003 to 08.
4: Will not come. Hobbins going to keep it. He'll get around the edge. He's heading towards the end zone. Breaks the final tackle and scores! Cohen Hobbin goes 31 yards, and the game is tied.
2: That was Jackson Corcoran on NSPN Friday night at TCO Performance Center as Albany would come from behind to tie the game late. The extra point wins it 20-19 over Pequot Lakes.
5: Right. It was either a first down or a half yard short, but they gave it to him, and now O'Mara's got room on the left side. Can
6: He's
5: he get
6: in.
5: To that corner?
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5: O'Mara's in from 10 yards out on the ground. 18-0 is the score.
2: Matt Reek and Dan Segna on KCHK with the call as Tri-City United starts the season 2-0. They defeated Norwood Young America 24-0.
7: This time comes from the left side. Lukes will keep. Throws the pitch. And a touchdown! Landon Staffin!
2: Austin Dischinger on NSPN with the call as Casson Manorville cruises 44-14 past Minneapolis Washburn in Week 2. They might be the number one team in the state when the first rankings of the season come out later this week.
8: Den Hartog with the give up the middle, and there's a touchdown for New Prague to open up the overtime. That was quick. 10 yards up the gut.
2: That's Kevin Young on NSPN as New Prague comes from behind at home to take down Rochester Century 21-13, the final in overtime, as the Trojans notch win number one for 2026.
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13: I'm meteorologist Mace Michaels. Tonight, cloudy, passing showers, a low dropping down to 50. For tomorrow, early clouds, then sunshine for the afternoon and windy, a cool high in the mid-60s. And partly sunny for Wednesday. Cooler high in the upper 60s. 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
6: the Bun. There, but I'll use our situation from yesterday, and I guess just

0: kind of flip it mm-hmm. and look at it from the other side for the Packers. I mean, I thought we had some really nice in-game adjustments this last game yesterday. And, you know, even just dialing back some of the pressures defensively, I think we gave them just a bunch of looks that they really had to prepare for and talk time. And then we come out and we kind of do a little bit of an okey-doke and we don't bring as much pressure, but yet still simulate a lot of pressures pre-snap. So I think that sort of confused them. And then they're playing a little cat and mouse guessing game as to like, well, are they not going to pressure now? Because they were pretty much heavy pressure in the first half and it gets them thinking a little bit. Then we get a free rusher. So they didn't make the necessary adjustments on their end. And then I think from our offense, I thought we did a really good job, really more so in the second quarter, of kind of changing our run scheme. You know, we tried getting around the edge a few times, and then we decided, hey, we need to hit these guys vertically. I mean, Edgerrin Cooper is reading all of our plays really, really yeah. well. He's scraping into the alleys, making some plays. What if we just hit these guys downhill? And then we started to mix in a different variety. I was really impressed with the variety of plays, like running plays that we had on offense, and I think that kept their defense on their heels a little bit as well. And I mean, it wasn't, certainly statistically, wasn't the explosion that Green Bay had, but you got to look at how coaches adjust. And apparently when we make the adjustments or opponents make the adjustments on the Packers, they're not counteracting those adjustments in game and in real time.
1: Well, we had one 28-yard run, didn't we? But even that is pretty unusual for us. And the running game was not great start to finish, but there were a few moments. Did we see, we've heard so much about the outside zone. How did that manifest itself yesterday? Did we see much success with that? Is it hard to, you know, isolate it to a single game or because we've all kind of been waiting, you know, and you mentioned obviously the fullback clearly is somebody they want to make a big part of this, certainly on the running side too. What did we see of this vaunted new approach in terms of the blocking scheme?
0: You know, I would say probably too small of a sample size, mm-hmm. but I wouldn't put in the category of, oh yeah, this is definitively what this outside zone scheme looks like. You know, a lot of their outside zone concepts were toss plays, and they were trying to get quick outside on the perimeter. And I think that they missed a few times on that, those zone concept combo blocks by the offensive linemen, like working quickly up to the second level and kind of providing some creases for the running back. I think they missed a few of those opportunities. So I don't think it was the cleanest operation on the perimeter. We did pick up some yards, but not nearly to what we thought and would expected. And again, that's why I was like, I got to give, you know, hats off to our run game coordinator and for making adjustments, because they're like, all right, if we can't find the necessary chunks on the outside, well, let's hit these guys downhill. And then we started to do that a little bit more. I still don't really, I know this sounds bizarre after having watched so many games of football, but I still don't really understand why Aaron Jones was deemed down on the ground after that long run mm-hmm. where he stumbled and fell on the ground. Did we get any more clarification on that? Because it did not seem like the Viking sideline was overly concerned by them calling that play back. But I'm like, he didn't get tackled. You know, falling on the ground, even if you trip over somebody, especially your own player, does not mean that you're down by contact.
1: Well, I should have saved it because one of the referee big shots did try to defend it.
2: Saying,
1: was it Sarah? Did
2: yeah,
1: you see it?
2: Sterator, yeah. He basically said there was a touch of the shoulder as he was stumbling, and that's why. Aaron Jones, by the way, responded on Twitter and said, I hadn't started stumbling yet when that happened.
1: Yeah. So, there is.
2: He was touched, but we're not sure really if he was stumbling or not. They said he was stumbling at the time, and that was enough, even though it was barely a grazing touch.
0: Man, I guess. I mean, I didn't see it. I think they replayed it a couple times. I don't see what they saw. But again, I'm not going to, as a Vikings fan, after seeing some of those defensive penalties that the Packers had and us getting free first downs, I'm not in a position to really complain about the officiating on that call, because, again, I think the Packers have a lot more to complain about.
1: Here's the Sterator precise quote. For a player to be ruled down by contact, The defender's contact does not have to be the reason the player goes to the ground. If contact occurs and the player subsequently goes down, the player is still ruled down by contact. He's saying that's the literal rule. I'll take him at his word. I don't know. He's saying, again, the defender's contact doesn't have to be the reason the player goes to the ground, but if he goes to the ground, I guess, I don't know how long after he's been touched, technically, then that's when the play is supposed to end. I don't know.
0: Huh. All right. I mean, I guess I understand the rule. I guess I just don't remember
1: it was seeing a weird one. Yep.
0: Definitive touch, you know.
1: I'm with you on that. I'm with you on that. So give me, from your defensive standpoint, the biggest difference in challenges between dealing with the Packers' offense yesterday and the Bears' offense on Sunday in Chicago.
0: Well, Captain Obvious here, but it's the run game. I mean, we did a pretty good job of stopping the run a little bit. I think it was more to do with, I think, a lack of frequency by Green Bay. I mean, they certainly didn't have their number one guy, and their offensive line is a little banged up. Guys playing out of position. So it's an area of the game that we thought we were going to win, and we did. We won that area. That's not going to happen with Chicago. Chicago is going to be relentless. They're going to be all four quarters. They are going to bring it every single time. And as far as I know, their team and their offensive line and their running backs are pretty healthy after yesterday's game. So, it's going to be a tough sledding to stop this run. And, again, the big challenge, I'm pretty confident that, you know, we're going to go with a really good game plan to stop them. But that's why Chicago is so difficult. They can hit you for 200 yards plus on the ground, but then they also have a really dynamic quarterback. So they kind of show you everything. So it's going to be a great challenge. And I think more than anything outside of stopping the run, I mean, we just have to do a better job than we did in pass coverage from yesterday, because that was too many big moments, too many big plays and splashy plays when we're trying to get the quarterback on the ground and he's scrambling, just finding guys wide open downfield.
1: I also think there are chances to score against that the Bears defense. I don't think it's a great defense. It's almost like, especially this early in the year, where obviously weather's not an issue, you got to score some. And, you know, again, you got your backup in there. But I think that's part of what you do, is you have to show some aggressiveness to go after their defense, because I think they're going to be really good offensively all year. But I think they can give up a lot of 30-point games, too.
0: Well, I mean, that happened again with Carolina. I mean, it remains to be seen if we think Carolina is a high-scoring offense, but I don't think anybody expected them to score that many points on Chicago. And, you know, I know we're talking about just kind of like keys to victory here for the Vikings, and it's a lot easier said than done, but, you know, stealing possessions. If we can go down, if we can guarantee that our offense is going to go down and on an 8-to-10 play drive, chew up some clock, and actually put 7 on the board versus 3, if we can do that a couple times, and if we can get a takeaway or two and steal those possessions, and then we turn around and score points off of those takeaways, now you're talking like, okay, this is how you beat a team like that. And I'm not saying that everything has to go your way, but the way it looks right now with the offensive juggernaut that it seems like Chicago is, you are going to have to get into a scoring contest with them. And so the best way to do that is steal some possessions somehow, some way.
1: Thank you, Lieber. Appreciate you.
0: Yeah, as always, good talking to you.
1: Always a pleasure. Ben Lieber, kind enough to join us via the Connecticut Water Systems Hotline, and brought to you by, again, this year, FVP Battery. Man, there's a lot more to get to. We've got several more Vikings talking points. We're wide open. No guests the rest of the way today. A lot of good ones planned the rest of the week. And there is also a fascinating comment that I don't think is probably getting enough attention in the wake of a victory like that I would put under the classification of utter validation, further validation for the host of this program. We'll explain next.
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6: Coming into the 2026-2027 NFL season, there were two quarterbacks who were in prove it years. I don't mean prove it that they should be actual quarterbacks in the NFL. I mean prove it as in we all hype you up. We talk about you as a top 10 quarterback in the league. Play like it. Those two guys, Justin Herbert with the Chargers and Jordan Love with the Green Bay Packers. Well, Herbert and the Chargers lost to the Arizona Cardinals at home. The largest week one upset since 2018. Herbert, touchdown, interception, nothing special in that game. As for Jordan Love, his team was up 22-10 against the Minnesota Vikings. They then allowed 29 unanswered points. He lost a game where Carson Wentz in 2026 was a starting quarterback. I think we've all had enough of hyping up Herbert and Love. They have to show us something. And if week one is any indication, they're not showing us anything anytime soon. Coming up in 60 seconds, the greatest show on grass.
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6: This offseason, Chicago Bears head coach Ben Johnson said that he wants his team to be the highest scoring offense of all time. Now, that offense previously was the Denver Broncos in 2013. They scored 606 points, and they averaged roughly 40 points per game. Well, in week one of the NFL season so far, we've seen 10 teams score 30 or more, but nobody scored as many as the Chicago Bears. 59 points they put up against the Carolina Panthers in week one. And this team is so good right now that you wonder, can they even get better? Actually, Caleb Williams missed some throws, had two touchdowns, two rushing touchdowns. If you look at what they did on the ground, DeAndre Swift, recently off the contract extension, was phenomenal with three touchdowns. They are 20 points per game ahead of the average for the all-time total. Maybe Ben Johnson wasn't crazy saying that they could be the highest scoring offense of all time. For the ESPN Radio Sports Beat, I'm Evan Cohen.
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0: More Vikings talking points yet to come. We'll have a chance to review some other tantalizing activity in the National Football League on Sunday and Sunday night. The Monday night game is the Kansas City Chiefs hosting Denver. Is that correct?
1: That is correct. Yes.
0: And everybody I know is picking Denver because they were the number one seed last year. The
1: Not
0: Chiefs
1: me.
0: Were weird.
1: Not in the pick segment.
0: Me either. I went, you know, everybody says that it's a newfangled offense now for Andy Reid. I'm very curious to see what that indeed means. But that's the matchup. Is that game on the fan? Monday Night Football?
2: Yes, it is.
1: After Vikings Rewind.
0: After Vikings Rewind. That's outstanding. And we'll get, as I said, to some tantalizing games elsewhere around the league, in and outside of the division. This quote probably will get almost obscured as an interesting bit of, maybe you could say, self-evaluation. And maybe even lauded for its honesty, because we're always looking for honesty. And in this case, it's Word Salad Guy speaking in not a very word salad way again. But beyond that, I think you have to, I mean, there's a brow furrowing aspect to it, I think. Let me read you the quote. And it's been written a number of places, or it's been seen a number of places. Maybe in some place we even have the audio. I don't know. This was after the game. KOC, in the wake of victory, in some of the adversity, I don't think I've coached very well. Trying to maybe worry about the stat sheet. Trying to maybe worry about what it's going to look like when you pick up the paper. And statistically, are people going to think you're a good coach? It's about winning. My God.
1: That's a revelation.
0: It's
1: an awakening.
0: You got to give them credit for that. There's not a bit of word salad in it. It's honest. It's direct. But man, it's a hell of an indictment. Because, it speaks to what we've talked about almost since he got here on this show, certainly, that's been the feel of it. Like, that he's too worried about the cosmetic part of it and being hailed as a genius. And I'll be honest, if I'm the owners of this team, I'm a little bothered by it, because you could say, well, with any new coach, there's going to be ups and downs and there's going to be mistakes made. And it just so happens that maybe this is the kind of mistake he's admitting to and revealing, and better to come to grips with it. But I thought for most coaches, and you used to be a coach, so you can speak to this better than me, it was always about winning. I mean, like the old deal of, it may not look pretty, but I don't care. I don't care about any of that. Obviously, I want to, you know, aesthetically, I want us to look good, but I'm not here for style points. You play to win the game.
1: Yeah.
0: And he's kind of saying he was here for the aesthetic. Now, in a perfect world, you're so good and so aesthetically pleasing, you can do both, but man, that to me, it's just a further confirmation about what we've talked about forever regarding pass heavy, lack of constant, you know, I guess you could say dedication to the concept of just physicality and football, just making plays, even if it's not pretty. And it's one of the things that has always impressed me about the Bears head coach. He's not perfect. He made, I thought, a huge strategical blunder yesterday where he goes for it on 4th-and-1 at like his own 27, 28. They live to tell about it. They didn't make it. And I think on that play it was a quarterback sneak.
1: Okay.
0: And it didn't work with Caleb Williams. But I've never felt with him, I'm telling you, I mean, he likes the gadget plays, obviously. He likes to throw. But he doesn't care if he rushes for 400 yards. And yesterday they rushed for 300 yards. And again, I'm sure he wants to look pretty too. But to me, that's the difference. I think for him, I think for most of the great coaches I know, they try to find a way to get to a balance, obviously. But the great ones just, what do we need in this game? Well, what's the best? What are the three things we have to establish? I know this much. No matter what you do, aesthetically or not, if you win enough games, you're going to get hailed.
1: People think you're a good coach.
0: A genius.
1: Yeah.
0: And I found it very fascinating that he went that
1: I'm surprised by the honesty. Yeah.
0: Right?
1: Yes. Because it is. I mean, that's a crazy thing to say out loud when you think about it.
0: It is.
1: And I appreciate the honesty.
0: Exactly.
1: And the only thing I would add to it is you hope that he's learned from it and it's out of his system and that he's feeling yes. enough heat now in yes. year five that it is about winning. Because not even me as a coach, because I don't think that's germane, but I just remember playing, especially like when I was playing tennis. And there were guys, like, you had to just muddy it up if you wanted to win. And, like, I remember specific guys that would beat guys that you wouldn't think they should beat. But it's because you couldn't play the way you wanted to play. But if you wanted to win, you had to just grind it out.
0: Absolutely. And that's a great analogy. Worst,
1: and it wasn't going to be fun.
0: Yeah.
1: And I think you have to have an A and a B and a C plan where you come in and go, well, this isn't working. I know I thought this was going to work. It obviously didn't. I need to pivot to something quickly. I used to love playing guys that just only wanted to play one way because it's like, if that's not going to work, you're cooked. And so you just can't go in with that rigidity. You can't go in with that.
0: That's exactly right. I mean, when you think about guys admitting that they're maybe too much about the box score, the stat sheet, you think of players, right? You think certainly of basketball players where it's just about, you know,
1: yes.
0: I want to, at the end of the day, what's the box? What I end up with?
1: Right.
0: I got 27 points
1: right.
0: and 15 rebounds. Did we win? I guess. I don't know. Did we? I'm not sure.
1: Yeah.
0: I mean, that's what's funny about the box score illusion he makes is we associate that with players, like being too consumed with those individual things. To hear it, not just from a coach, but a head coach, is rather eye-opening. But it fits, and it just makes me feel less crazy about having gotten that sensation over the years without necessarily, you know, it's not like I'm around him all the time,
1: right.
0: That I'm, you know, we're chatting off the record constantly. It's just you watch the teams, and I like the way you put it. Like when you're talking about games, it is about, especially depending if you're up against a team that just does want to muddy it up, just does want to just make it just weird and less pretty, but ugly it up in a way that they think represents their best chance to sort of get something out of you or take something out of you, then that's, you have to return that.
1: You got
0: to
1: strap it on.
0: And you can't care that at the end of that game, well, I mean, look at, for example, how many yards did Wentz end up with? He didn't end up with 200 yards passing, did he?
1: I doubt it.
0: Like 178, something like that, maybe even less. His passing numbers were not in any way extraordinary.
1: At 133 passing yards.
0: 130, so yeah, even less.
1: 12 of 19.
0: So, yeah, it's like, but, so I say, so what? Now, you again say, sooner or later, you're probably going to need a better passing performance than that. But that's not the point. You might have a chance to do that in a different game. In this game, maybe that was not called for.
1: Right.
0: But then what else can we do to try to get us over the top? And then that gets back into, well, there are enough good passes. He made enough good passing plays to not only win the game, but allegedly win the game going away.
1: The other quote that he said after the game yesterday that had my attention or I was laughing about was, everybody wants to make fun of culture. But that's culture right there, which he's right.
0: Yeah.
1: But my retort would be, no one mocks the concept of culture. It's just that we don't have to talk about it all the time. We played that Mike McDonald bit over there. Everybody understands you have to have a good culture. I think when it's always communicated and talked about and over communicated, that's where people get a little nauseous.
0: They just, exactly. You get lost.
1: We all understand. And obviously they have a good culture.
0: And it can be pick a different word. It doesn't have to even just be culture. It means is you have a good working system throughout your program.
1: We see it.
0: And you see what you need. Exactly. You see what you need to see. And you have players understand that these are the things that we are demanding you implement, or you're going to not play. You're going to lose playing time, whatever the case may be. And so, again, yeah, I didn't hear that one, but this one was...
1: Lastly, because I know we have to break.
0: Yes.
1: Speaking of box scores, I think, and speaking of intentional, I'm conspiratorial enough. I think it was very intentional to run it up yesterday and get Justin Jefferson in the end zone again.
0: I
1: have no problem with it. I'm here for it. No. I loved it. I think the game was obviously not in the balance. You know, they really didn't need the touchdown, but I love the fact that they got him one.
0: Yes, I agree totally.
1: You got to keep that dude happy, whoever the hell the quarterback is.
0: And you could see it in him.
1: It was great.
0: You could see it in him.
1: It was great.
0: How much he needed that. Again, he doesn't. I don't think he wants to be box score guy, but if you've got two touchdown catches, you know, in a season at home, wasn't that the number?
1: Yes.
0: That makes no sense, given he's an all-world receiver. So, right. In fact, then he also had the completion on the 2-point conversion, right?
1: Yes.
0: Feed so, him. All of that it. Works very well.
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15: AP News, I'm Ben Thomas. Fresh warnings from the artificial intelligence industry are stoking debate over whether development should slow down to give safety efforts time to catch up. Julie Walker has more.
16: Without it, the CEO of Anthropic, Dario Amodei, warned that AI could be capable within 6 to 12 months of leading a swarm that could take over the entire internet, among other risks. Amodei also offered a plan in a post on his website to increase checks on the industry, one part of which he said Anthropic is undertaking by itself already. I'm Julie Walker.
15: President Trump says he himself is a sufficient guardrail against rogue AI and calls any effort to limit it a sick conspiracy. And Vice President J.D. Vance adds,
17: I feel a little bit weird about the fact that you have so many frontier AI tech companies kind of coming to the government and begging the government to regulate them.
15: But House Democratic leader Hakeem Jeffries says Congress needs to act.
18: We want to make sure the American people can get the benefits of this transformational technology, but don't experience the very potentially grave downsides.
15: The Environmental Protection Agency's repealing rules that limit greenhouse gas emissions from coal and natural gas-fueled power plants. Interior Secretary Doug Burgum.
19: Demand for electricity is going to go up, and we have to continue to find ways to have reliable, affordable security to do that.
15: Former Vice President Al Gore says the EPA's action is dragging the U.S. backwards, adding the clear answer to rising costs and energy security is clean energy. Meanwhile, in the Middle East, two regional officials tell AP Saudi Arabia's east-west pipeline will be mostly out of service for weeks as damage from a drone attack is repaired. The pipeline's key to shifting Saudi oil exports to the Red Sea to avoid the Persian Gulf's Strait of Hormuz. This is AP.
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20: 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Independent front suspension and steer-by-wire promise smoother handling, while the electric motor supplies immediate torque for highway merging and mountain driving. 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
24: I'm meteorologist Mace Michaels. Tonight, cloudy, passing showers. A low dropping down to 50. For tomorrow, early clouds, then sunshine for the afternoon and windy. A cool high in the mid-60s. And partly sunny for Wednesday. Cooler high in the upper 60s. 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
1: Rain expected tonight, some thunderstorms likely as well. Sunny and 70 tomorrow.
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0: All right, we are indeed back. Vikings talking points continue to be part of the discussion. And we can certainly broaden it out to other stories of note during the first big weekend of National Football League action. A lot of scoring in the NFC North, right? Bears 59 points, I think. What were the other totals that I had put down just for the purposes of this discussion? 39 points and 31. So I guess the Packers would be the lowest scoring team in the division after week number one. I got into this a little bit Sunday. I do think this division has a chance to be outstanding offensively. Now, again, I was projecting a little bit on the Vikings.
1: Yeah.
0: But thinking there was at least the possibility they weren't going to be the best offense in the division, but could be a high-scoring one. And I also felt that defensively there's some issues that there probably will be with Detroit. They almost blew a lead. They ended up winning an OT right against New Orleans. And I do think there's offensive or defensive issues with the Bears, for sure. But I do think the Vikings have to take advantage of, at least to a degree, even with a backup quarterback. Lieber fully expects it to be Wentz.
1: Yeah, I think that's
0: on the basis
1: right.
0: of how bad it looked on the field, that you know that he may not even pass the protocol, let alone whether then what the Vikings might decide to do under those conditions.
1: Adam Schefter tweet real quickly,
0: yes,
1: about offenses. It's not just the NFC North.
0: Whole league.
1: Entering Monday Night Football, teams in week one are averaging 25 points per game, which is on pace to be the highest league-wide scoring average in week one since the 1970 merger.
0: Well, people will love it because people love offense.
1: They love points.
0: It may tighten up eventually once we get to, the winter period or colder weather. And in the end, that might have more to do with, some teams separating themselves. But especially early with this kind of weather, I think that's jackpot for the National Football League. And I'm assuming the weather's going to be good in Chicago, and I don't know about rain, but certainly not going to be cold. Although, like tonight, it's not going to go down into the 30s tonight, is it? It's not going to be that chilly.
1: No.
0: Is it?
1: It's low of 57.
0: Oh, 57. Okay, that's not bad at all.
1: The long-range Chicago forecast?
0: Dangerous?
1: Chance of
0: Calcutta
1: showers.
0: Clipper?
1: Chance of showers during the day. Really, a chance of showers from like all week in Chicago.
0: Uh-oh.
1: So that turf, that sod.
0: Oh, my God.
1: Going to be all torn up. Hope they cover it.
0: Yeah.
1: But otherwise, partly sunny with a high of 76.
0: Interesting. Well, we'll keep an eye on that. But it's pretty clear. I think it's likely that Wentz would be the guy. So how do we describe Wentz as the starter forced to play after the early injury to Kyler Murray? I go with cool, calm, and efficient.
4: Wentz shotgun first down. Approaching the two-minute warning. I got you. Each team with three timeouts. Oh, they got Tate Bennett jump.
0: Free play.
4: He'll throw to the end zone. Single coverage. Jefferson. Touchdown! Yeah! Justin Jefferson! And a 39-yard touchdown! Three receivers left, one right. Aaron Jones to the right of the veteran Carson Wentz. Snap. Four-man rush, went straight drop, end zone, touchdown! T.J. Hockenson from Carson Wentz, and it's 22-16 Green Bay.
0: Wentz did what a backup quarterback who'd had probably nine reps this entire preseason when it counted is supposed to do. In fact, you could say he did more than one would expect given the lack of reps. What he has to fall back on is obviously a lot of experience. I'm not suggesting that there should be a quarterback controversy yet, but he more than gave them a chance to win the game and made enough accurate throws that they ended up winning the game going away. Now, obviously, they had great help from the defense when it turned, but we talk about this all the time. There's two kinds of backup quarterbacks. There's the kind you view as a young guy who's got a cannon of an arm, and you want him to be the long-term guy eventually, and you throw him in there because you have to, and then he looks pretty damn good right away. And then there's the other kind that's, you know, the Case Keenum type. By the way, Case Keenum was the Bears' backup yesterday because Bagent, I think, had some kind of a back issue.
1: Okay.
0: But Wentz represents, I think, the same kind of concept, even though he's younger. The idea of veteran guy with no illusions at this point that he's going to be anointed the starter long term, but can play a little bit, has had some experience, isn't going to go like, my God, what did that look like? Like, he's never seen the defense that's in front of him. And just make enough plays. You don't want him to have to go out and win the game. And he didn't have to go out and win the game. You want enough good things to happen around him that he takes advantage of those opportunities, right? I mean, it's the managing the game thing is overused as a cliche, but I think that's kind of what we saw. We saw him largely, very effectively manage the game. Now, the concerning part to me was what we did see of Kyler. Even though, again, you got to give him a little more time to get his feet wet. And that's where this, again, can get interesting. Because let's say Wentz starts, as expected. And let's say he's good. And the Vikings win. And then you get to week three. And the doctors say, Kyler's, I mean, if you want to play him, you can play him. That's where it starts getting interesting. It's always how this stuff works. How it builds. Now, last year, you could say Wentz was bad enough at key times where it wasn't difficult to say, well, we're going to go back to the other guy, even though the other guy ended up being worse, J.J. McCarthy. But
1: by the way, if people are watching on KFAN.com/watch,
0: yes,
1: thanks to Quantum Fiber by AT&T, or listening, no, this is not a best of show from last season. Where we're talking about backup quarterbacks and the hypothetical of what do you do. It just, as you were laying that out, it's like, how many times have we had this exact conversation? How long does Wentz go? How good does Wentz have to be to keep the job? When do they go back to Kyler? It's like, just trade the names. Well, it's crazy.
0: A listener to the show who will remain nameless, at least for today, said it best. We're back to a week-to-week operation. We really are. Now, the beauty of it is you got a victory. It counts. It's a big, big victory. But that's where we are again, man. because McCarthy's third string, right, or started the season third string, right? The guy you anointed or that you think has a chance as a veteran to at least help you some, he's already out. We don't know how long, but he's out. And now you're back to a backup guy who you intended to be a backup guy. So you can't think in terms of months. You can think in terms of this week, the Bears game. And then the Tampa Bay game after that. And that's concerning because obviously the goal is to have more continuity. But we're once again what would be described as a week-to-week operation, which I think is a very good way to
1: aren't we all
0: to put it. Yeah, I guess that's true.
1: Aren't we all day-to-day?
0: Well, we are.
1: Week-to-week?
0: Well, but then, like, Kansas City's not week-to-week because they're quarterback.
1: Oh, I just meant as humans.
0: Green Bay isn't week-to-week because they're quarterback for 30 years.
1: Yeah.
0: But
1: their coach
0: right.
1: might be week to week.
0: What's that?
1: Their coach might be week to week.
0: Their coach
1: now.
0: Might well be week to week. You're right about
1: that. He's on
0: that. The grind. The Bears are no longer week to week. Now, it's how many points can they score? 40's nice, but I mean, everybody scores 40. How about 50? Oh, how about close to 60? On the road, in a game where they went for it on 4th-and-1 from inside their own 30 and didn't get it. And actually probably could have scored another touchdown or two. Now, here's an example of where the analytics lose me. There's off of Pro Football Focus rankings of quarterback play for the first week to this point.
1: Yep.
0: Right? We still have a Monday night game. And if you look at that chart, towards the bottom, two of the worst ranked quarterbacks after week one are Carson Wentz and Caleb Williams.
1: Huh.
0: And then you say to yourself, maybe the eye test isn't such a bad thing.
5: Did you see the game?
0: Because now, obviously, Caleb Williams had a great advantage. His team ran for 300 yards. But if you watched that game, and I saw a pretty good amount of it, it looked to me like Caleb Williams did more of what really that Ben Johnson's asking him to do, which is go ahead and keep being spectacular. I love when you make spectacular plays. Bail me out. But take the 7-yard check down. Take the 9-yard pass to the tight end without having to, you know, run for 15 minutes scrambling around. I thought he did all of that. He also ran for 2 touchdowns. Now, I'm not saying statistically he played the greatest game ever, but you're not evaluating football clearly, or whatever your model is in terms of the stats. You got to rework it to say that Caleb Williams is one of the worst rated quarterbacks off of the games we've seen so far the first week. That just doesn't make any sense. He made some spectacular throws, which he's known for. He made some safer, more cautious throws right on the money, which is what he had to improve. And he handled the ball off really well. And he ran for touchdowns. So I don't know. It's when I get suspicious of some of the numbers. And I would say even on Wentz, to me, he's rated too low. I'm not saying, again, that was a top 5 performance, but to me, it's too low, too. It doesn't make a whole lot of sense to me, but that's just me. Regarding the confession from KOC after the game, and if you're just joining the show, let me give you the quote again that got my attention. Common had seen it and, in fact, texted me about it because I don't think he'd seen it in time for his show. In some of the adversity, I don't think I've coached very well. This is KOC after the game, trying to worry about the stat sheet, trying to maybe worry about what it's going to look like when you pick up the paper. Statistically, people are going to think you're a good coach. It's about winning. So somebody texted responding to all this, how many coaches are the same way but don't say it out loud? Well, probably some.
1: There may be some.
0: There may well be some, but that's part of the reason it's still damning to hear it out loud as confirmation for what, like I said, many of us have suspected about the coach. And I honestly think there are a lot of coaches who don't feel the same way because they've learned one way or another. There is no elixir like winning. None. There just isn't. And you can look this up. If you keep winning year after year, you will be hailed and you will be less likely to be fired. You can look it up.
1: It's usually the case.
0: It's irrefutable. Now, there may be people occasionally who grouse, boy, they're kind of boring. They might grouse that, or they might mumble it. They might murmur it. They might whisper it. But in the grand scheme of things, it'll keep you employed. I mean, again, we'll always go back to Lemaire is the biggest test case for this. There were a lot of people who bellyached about his style of play. But he never had a problem getting hired. And he never had a problem winning.
1: Yeah.
0: So, again, that's he's considered legendary. So, you know, whatever.
1: Well, I would look down south for college football with Kirk Ferentz.
0: Great point. Yes. Yes.
1: Every year, we played the audio. Every year, the national pundits, although I think they've kind of come around, and Big Ten fans, too. It's like, oh, my God, Iowa keeps winning. They get a special teams touchdown, or they punt. Their quarterback sucks.
0: Take advantage of a 9-yard punt.
1: They can't do anything.
0: Yes.
1: Yeah, and yet they just keep winning 8 games every single year. And I think even their fans now have kind of, because there was a long time where they were bitter about it. Bo Ryan was like that until they got, you know, Kaminsky and Sam Decker and went to the Final Four. They'd win 27 games a year, 45-42, and then get to the tournament and maybe not do so well, but they just kept winning, and it was ugly, and it wasn't fun. But finally, everybody came around and said, this is kind of who we are, and it is more fun to have more points than the other team at the end of the game. And Ferentz even said, the stat I look at is wins per game. That's my stat, wins per game, which was a good line.
0: It is a good line.
1: He said it during one of the bowl preps. Yeah. They were going up against USC and Lincoln Riley, who there's another guy who can put up crazy numbers with Caleb Williams and others, right? Heisman Trophy winners. But he hasn't won a ton of games like outside of Oklahoma. He hasn't won a ton.
0: Yep.
1: And that was what Kirk was saying, is I look for wins per game. That's my stat.
0: I switched around through several games. It was hard to take my eyes off of Indiana versus Howard, I'll grant. but once I did,
1: that game ended in like 10 minutes, by the way.
0: Yeah, well, he used He usually does run up the score more than he did. So yeah. I don't know. They used at least three quarterbacks, maybe even four in that game. But anyway, I'm flipping around to the Iowa State game, and it's the fourth quarter, and I think it's 13-10. And yeah. I chuckled. I said to myself, isn't that the score in every Iowa game in the fourth quarter where they're behind?
1: Yeah.
0: But you go, well, they're going to get a field goal to tie it, which is exactly what they did. And then they're going to get another field goal to win it, or they're going to get an interception to win it. I swear to you, I've seen that game 50 times.
1: You have.
0: Involving the Iowa Hawkeyes.
1: Yes.
0: But again, if you win your share of them or enough of them, it's at some point people have to, even if it's grudging, like you say, people go, yeah. Well, it's.
1: He's the all-time winningest coach in Big Ten history.
0: More of Vikings talking points. Have we ever done, not a belated ode to a dead guy, but a second ode to a dead guy, to a guy who's been dead for years? I'll explain as well when we return.
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15: This is MNN Sports. I'm Mike Grimm. The Twins host the Yankees at Target Field tonight, starting a three-game series against the Bronx Bombers. Minnesota lost 2 of 3 over the weekend to Cleveland, capping off a disappointing stretch, which all but certainly extinguished their playoff hopes. Catcher Ryan Jeffers.
6: It's really tough. You know, we're not playing good baseball when it matters, especially down this stretch where it's been extremely important games. You know, we just haven't gone out there and done our jobs. It's easy to sit here and, you know, look at the stretch we just went through, understanding going into that stretch how important that 2.5 weeks were, and then to come out and win 5 games, 4 games, whatever it is. You know, that's just not the job that we had to do, and here we are.
15: Tonight's first pitch is 6:40. Vikings fans are basking in the glow of one of the franchise's most impressive comeback wins ever. Minnesota scored the game's final 29 points to notch the win over Green Bay. Momentum seemed to change when the Packers appeared to take a 25-10 third quarter lead with a made field goal. But the Vikings were offsides, and Green Bay took the points off the board and chose to go for it on fourth and short. They got stopped by the Purple. Packers coach Matt LaFleur on the decision.
7: We're going to be aggressive. I mean, it was going to be an 8-point game. If it would have been a 2-possession game, I probably would have thought otherwise. But, you know, I thought we had a chance. We didn't do very well in the red zone. I think we were 1-of-4. They were 4-for-4. But that sometimes you live and die by that. But we're going to be aggressive, and we're going to, you know, try to go for the throat in that situation.
15: Minnesota took advantage. They got stops. They got turnovers. They got the benefit of some penalties. They scored the 29 straight. Here's linebacker Blake Cashman.
8: We had a lot of faith in the offense, and we knew if, you know, we could just continue to keep the ball in front of us defensively, get the rock back to them. Eventually, with KO's play calling, the schemes, and the players we have on offense, we are going to strike.
15: Final score, 39-22, Minnesota. The Vikings are 1-0. They'll visit Chicago next week. This is MNN Sports.
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0: Nards pregame lineup card, everyone. I'm John Vitas. Chris and Danny set to join me here in just a bit. Well, as of right now, we are on time for a 6:40 first pitch. The tarp has been peeled back into left field, and the grounds crew is hard at work drying up the infield, painting the lines as well as we speak after we had a pretty significant rain all day long here in the Twin Cities, but it is not raining at the moment. It is gray. It is a little bit dark, but we are headed towards a 6:40 start. The Twins took 2 out of 3 when these teams met in the Bronx over 4th of July weekend, scoring over 6 runs per game in that series. But right now, the Yankees are in clinch mode because if they win or the Blue Jays lose tonight, New York is heading to the postseason. There won't be a ton of time to celebrate, though, because they're trying to catch the Rays and capture the number one seed in the American League. The Yankees are 4 games back of Tampa Bay right now with a nice cushion for that top wild card spot. The Twins, meanwhile, saw their elimination number shrink to 8 yesterday. Let's take a look at how that happened in our Twins Rewind. It was a rubber game with the Cleveland Guardians, and Cleveland wasted no time jumping on Joe Ryan. Stephen Kwan homered on the second pitch of the game, and they just kept on applying pressure. Ryan gave up 7 hits over 4 innings, including another solo shot to Joe Adell. The Guardians rallied for 2 more in the fourth and had a 4-1 lead when Joe came out of the game. Travis Adams entered in long relief, allowed a single and a walk to start the sixth. After a double play ball, there was a man on for Travis Bazzana.
1: It's high in the air, right field. Keyshaw's going to look up, and that's gone. A 2-run homer, 6-1 Guardians.
0: Now, that was pretty much it from there. Trevor Larnach did hit a solo homer in the seventh, but Cleveland rallied for 3 more runs in the ninth, and they took the series with a 9-2 win. With the Twins' chances starting to shrink in those standings, 2 weeks to go in the season, they will hand the ball tonight to right-hander Dean Kramer. Kramer 3-5 with a 5.65 ERA over 14 starts between two teams. He has been better with the Twins, a 4.79 ERA over 7 starts with Minnesota. Went 5 innings, allowed 2 runs his last time out in Detroit, and of course he spent 6 years in the AL East, so he has a long history with the Yankees. Over 14 outings, he's 4-3 with a 4.08 ERA against New York. Great job against all of the current Yankees hitters except Aaron Judge. Judge is 6-17 with 4 home runs against Kramer. That's an OPS above 1,500. Will Warren will make the start for the Yankees, 10-6 with a 4.05 ERA this year. That's 142 and a third innings. Consistent all year with very balanced splits. He's coming off a quality start against the Rockies where he struck out 8 while allowing just 1 run over 6 innings. He does have a drop-off third time through the order, opponents hitting 343 against him with a 920 OPS in their third at-bat. Warren uses a 4-pitch mix, fastball and sinker in that 93 to 94 range with a sweeper and changeup as well. Well, as we get ready for first pitch tonight, it's time to bring in the guys who will be on the call as we are at the park, courtesy of Treasure Island Resort and Casino. Chris Atterbury and Dan Gladden join me live in the booth. And guys, always fun when the Yankees come to town. This is a really solid team, number one pitching rotation in baseball. But the Twins up against Will Warren tonight, a guy with, as Chris is about to get to with Shelty, multiple fastballs, and that always seems to pose a bit of a threat.
2: Yeah, I think the Twins have struggled with guys like this. I mean, we've seen a handful of these guys who maybe don't have overwhelming stuff, and Shelty will explain it a little bit later on, puts the hitter in a bit of a predicament, and that's kind of who Warren is. He's been the unsung hero of this rotation. Other guys have missed time. He takes the ball, and Danny, what he does, he just fills up the strike zone, and he stays off the barrel.
1: Yeah, he does, and I think that other pitch, to have those kind of numbers that he has, the command that he has, he can move the ball in and out. He can hit his spots. He's got like 50 cold strike three. So he's doing something right out there. And plus, he's only given up, what, 2 runs or fewer in his last 5 starts. So, and the whole staff has been stingy like that.
0: Part of being a big market team like the Yankees is you get those superstars, you get the constants and the veterans like an Aaron Judge, of course a Cody Bellinger, and guys that we're familiar with. But we're going to get a look in this series at two of their young rising stars, and George Lombard Jr. will play shortstop today, and Spencer Jones, who will be in center field. What have you guys heard about those two particular players and how they fit with this Yankee group?
1: Well, I got to see Spencer Jones in spring training, and I was really impressed with his swing, his exit velocity. And I didn't realize that he plays that good of a defensive center field. So, and at Yankee Stadium, you need somebody to be out there

0: and cover it for you. So great swing here. Haven't seen too much of Lombardo at shortstop position yet, but we're going to see him here tonight.
1: Seen a bunch of him in spring training. Obviously, yep. It's very different, and we've seen him the past couple of years when he would be the young guy that they would bring along. Know his dad, obviously, from a long coaching career, but he can really pick it up and throw it. Look, that's a high-profile position. You're playing shortstop for the New York Yankees,
0: yep.
1: And it is a crucible that you have to be able to survive in. They think he's got the tools to do it. But the beauty for both of those guys, they don't have to be stars. They just have to be themselves. This team, for all we talk about Judge, and again, as long as he's breathing, they're a threat offensively. Bellinger's hit a bunch of home runs. Ben Rice has hit 38 home runs. They steal a bunch of bases. They pitch, man. Their ERA for their rotation is top-notch. That's why they're 23 games over 500.
0: Yeah, and that's why they're going to probably most likely go to the playoffs, and they still got a set. I think it's a four-game set with Tampa Bay. So if they stay close to Tampa Bay, they have a chance to host Tampa in New York.
1: Yeah, they could win the division. I think it's the second-best record in the American League. And, again, a win tonight, and they're in the playoffs.
0: Been in the playoffs of 39 straight years. Can you believe that?
1: Unbelievable run.
0: Yeah,
2: it's hard
0: amazing.
2: To put into words. In any sport, no matter what you're doing, to do anything 39 years
0: I
2: in
0: should
2: a row.
0: Say winning record.
2: Okay.
0: 39 straight years.
2: Yeah.
1: And the second it's the second longest streak, and the only team with a longer streak is them.
0: Yeah. Years earlier.
2: Go figure. Guys, good stuff. We appreciate it. Looking forward to a fun series here at Target Field. Second to last series of the year here at Target Field. We've been at the park thanks to Treasure Island Resort and Casino, the exclusive casino partner of the Minnesota Twins. 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Well, it is time to check in on a couple of banged-up Twins infielders. Royce Lewis left yesterday's game with a sore shoulder. Caitlin Culpepper exited on Saturday after getting hit in the upper back with a pitch. Derek Shelton lets us know how they're doing, starting with Culpepper.
3: He is doing better, and he's going to go through some baseball activities today. Royce, we're still going to continue to see where he's at. Talked to him this morning. He said the soreness is definitely better. It's definitely subsiding. So I think we'll see there. In Kalen's case, we're definitely going to have him doing some baseball activities today, and hopefully he's available off the bench.
2: Yeah, that would be huge. Maybe even in the lineup tomorrow. Ryan Kreidler does get the start at shortstop today. Victor Caratini will be over at first base. One other odd piece of injury news to pass along as well. Trevor Larnach left the clubhouse early today with wrist soreness. He is headed for an MRI after he had a big day yesterday with two extra base hits. Well, it's time for us to take our first break of the pregame show, but Chris's full chat with Derek Shelton is coming up next. Bailey Ober will rip open a pack of baseball cards in tonight's Unpack segment, and we finish it up with an update on Byron Buxton, who was all smiles in the Twins clubhouse earlier today. This is your home for Twins baseball.
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1: We're joined by Derek Shelton, the Twins taking on the Yankees, first of a three-game series. It was a disappointing Sunday, obviously, Shelton, and you spoke quite eloquently about that after the ballgame yesterday. But the thing about this game is there's no time to dwell. You have to get right back at it. It's a little bit gloomy, a little bit wet, but you've got an opponent coming to town that's looking to pick up momentum as they steamroll towards the postseason. You're looking to try to get some momentum back as well. If there's one thing your club has done, it's been answer the bell in spots like this. Are you expecting the same today?
3: Yeah, I would not expect anything to change in that regard, and I think this club has been pretty resilient in that regard all year long. And I mean, we're facing a tough opponent, like you said, a tough team that's, you know, headed for the postseason, is really talented. Unfortunately for us, they got Aaron Judge back, and yeah, it's going to be a challenge for us.
1: All right, let's talk a little bit about the guy you're going to face, Will Warren. We talked justifiably so about Cole and about Schlittler, who's been amazing. Warren's one of the guys who's kind of been an unsung hero, because while other guys were banged up, he was taking the ball a lot. He's got that fastball combo where he throws both the four-seamer and the sinker. From a hitter's perspective, what kind of problems does that cause?
3: That is a large problem. I mean, the guys that throw multiple fastballs, because of the fact that they can attack you from different angles and they can attack you in different quadrants of the zone. In saying that, I mean, this has been the guy that's taken the ball for them every 5 days. He has been their workhorse. He's been consistent in, you know, realizing the year that Schlittler's had, and he's, you know, most likely going to win the Cy Young in the American League. But Will Warren has been a really steady presence for the Yankees this year.
1: Hitting, pitching, it's so much of a cat and mouse constantly, and we have seen changes in technology on both sides advancing how it works. But this whole idea of the three fastball guy, we see a ton of them now who throw the sinker, the four seam, and the cutter in that triangle. What's the counterpunch from a hitting perspective?
3: You just have to stay in zones. Yeah, I mean, and what I mean by in zones is you have to pick a tunnel, pick a lane, and stay there, because guys that throw the multiple fastballs, they have the ability to go to different places, and you cannot cover the whole plate, especially when you're talking, you know, 94, 95.
1: You talked about Aaron Judge. He's obviously a difference maker of the greatest volume that you could have in a lineup. We know he's big. We know he's strong. Do we maybe not appreciate just how refined he is skill-wise as a hitter?
3: I think that's a really good statement. This guy is a really good athlete. He moves well. He throws well. He does so many things well. And I mean, it's why he's won an MVP award. It's why he's had 60 homers. You know, all those things. But I do think because he is so big and physical and the prowess of hitting the homers, we don't give him credit for how good of an overall baseball player he is.
1: All right, well, hopefully you guys can keep him quiet tonight. That's Derek Shelton back to the studio.
2: Yeah, Aaron Judge healthy and on full display this week in Minnesota. He's played 21 games all-time at Target Field. The good news, only three home runs. The bad news, a .395 batting average and an OPS just under 1,200. We'll see how and if the Twins attack him in this series. We're going to hear from the Twins star outfielder a little bit later on the show. But first, Bailey Ober is stepping into the unpacked circle when we come back on your home for Twins baseball.
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4: Looks like you appreciate a good squeegee.
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8: Every Monday this season, we've opened up a pack of cards with one of the members of the Twins. Tonight marks the penultimate Monday of the season, which means we are nearing the last pack in the sleeve. The past couple of weeks, we've heard about the card-collecting habits from some of the younger players on the team. But in this week's episode of Unpacked, veteran pitcher Bailey Ober shares that some of the classic cards still hold value.
9: I collect my own cards. I try to collect one of each different little model that they come out with every single year, whether that's different holos or refractors and stuff like that. I just try to collect one of each and, yeah, just kind of build up my collection from there. I don't have a display yet. I'm working on that. So right now they're sitting in a box in my room back home in North Carolina. So I need to find something to display them. I have like 50 to 70 cards in there, so it's something. I don't know how hard it's going to be able to display all those. Maybe I'll pick a few. Someone on social media, I think it might have been last spring training or the spring training before, found a one-of-one card of me. They sent it to me. They asked for my address, got it sent to the field, and I was like, hey, do you guys want anything in return? And they're like, no, we're good. So they sent me. That was super nice of them to send me that. I have a lot of really cool jersey cards. Like, they have a piece of my jersey on them from when I played for Team USA in college. So that was 2014, so over 10 years ago now, and I was 18 years old. So that's pretty cool seeing those float around. So
8: yeah, really cool to hear about Bailey's collection. As far as the 2026 pack that he opened, well, it served as a scouting report for this week's series against the Yankees.
9: Open up the top 75, 26, Series 1. Let's see what we pull. All right, starting off with Spencer Horwitz. Nice. Winkelmann Gonzalez, Michael Harris. That's a good card. Anthony Volpe. Cole Young, rookie card. We got a 3-for on this one. Trey Turner, Nico Horner, and Freddie Freeman. I guess these are the National League leaders in batting average. Spencer Strider card. Kyle Manzardo. I don't like facing him. Ben Williamson. Jose Soriano. That's a cool card. And then Jackson Merrill. Oh, I see a good one for the next card. This is a cool little throwback, though. Speaking of hard to throw to, Aaron Judge. That guy's pretty hard to throw to. That's a pretty cool card. I've only faced him in one game in 24, and I think I walked him maybe once or twice, and then you got like a bloop double down the line, so not great. Yeah, he's huge. You're just not used to it, I guess. I mean, hitters probably say the same versus me. Just not used to seeing someone that big in the box or on the mound. But yeah, when he was in there the other year, it was definitely like I wasn't expecting it to be that big. I know he's a big guy, but just he's almost a foot taller than some of the other players that are in this league, so his strike zone is very big, but he's able to cover everything because he's a great hitter.
8: And Ober will likely get the chance to face Aaron Judge again tomorrow night. Huge thank you to Bailey for his time as we hit the home stretch of Unpacked. We'll wrap up the Menards pregame lineup card when we return with our Twin storyline. That's right here on your home for Twins baseball.
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8: John Vitas bringing you today's Twin storyline ahead of the Twins and Yankees. Well, New York got their star outfielder back recently, but the Twins are going to be without theirs for the remainder of the year. Last week, the Twins announced that Byron Buxton would miss the last 3 weeks of the season and have arthroscopic surgery on his right hip. That surgery is scheduled for this Friday. While the initial hope was that he could rest and play through it, Byron said that as the season calendar was shrinking, it was time to fix it once and for all.
19: I feel like you keep trying something, the window keeps getting shorter, so it is what it is. Like, I tried it in New York, gave it some time after that, waited through the All-Star break, got a little procedure done with the injection. That lasted about 3-4 weeks, and it's just one of those things where we all agree, like, the shot ain't going to do anything better. Like, it's just going to be a shorter time zone. And you also, like, not trying to put yourself in a bad position for next year.
8: Yeah, 2027 now becomes the focus. Ryan Jeffers said the hip decision had been a topic for a while, and eventually a consensus was reached.
20: We've been talking about it for a couple weeks, and, you know, just gauging, you know, where he's at health-wise. You know, first and foremost, you want the best for the person. You know, he's been dealing with that, and it's the fine balance between, you know, how what percentage is he going to be at if he came back, you know, and I think he finally landed on he wasn't going to be able to feel good enough. And for us, you know, obviously we want him in the lineup, but we need him to, for the Twins need him going forward into next year to, you know, get that right and be the player we know he is.
8: Yeah, it was well known that Buxton had been dealing with the hip pain since early July, going on the injured list 3 different times for the same spot. But Byron admitted that it actually goes further back than that.
19: Been playing with it now for a couple of years, so wear and tear is a big thing, plays a part into it. So I'm not de-escalating what what we did this year, because a lot of people didn't expect us to be here. And that's a testament to us staying together, keeping our mind on one goal and picking each other up. So, yeah, frustrating, but it's also a lot of positives that I also get to take out of this year with this group of guys that that are special.
8: Yeah, so special, in fact, that Buck continues to want to hang out with them despite the impending surgery later this week.
19: Just being here for them to not even necessarily talk baseball with, we can play more so playing around. I go in the gym. It's not much I can do right now, obviously, with the surgery coming up. But I go in there and, like, be like, what you doing in there? You know, and it's like just the interactions we still be able to have together is that's special to me. You know, that keeps you inside with the team. You know, you don't feel apart from them.
8: Yeah, and at the end of the day, Buxton is the heartbeat of this group, so definitely uplifting to have him around. And Jeffers knows how valuable it is to have Byron nearby.
20: We all know who the player he is, the person he is, and yeah, it puts a damper on this excellent season that he had this year, but it doesn't put a damper on how the impact he's had in this clubhouse and on the young guys, and he's always going to have that and be that type of person.
8: Despite missing almost half the year, Buxton still finished with 25 homers and an 830 OPS. But now the focus fully shifts to being ready for 2027. So Buxton will have surgery on Friday, but does he know what the rehab process looks like after that?
19: I think I know more when I start doing the recovery process. So I don't really know. I don't know how I'm going to feel after surgery. I don't know how I'm going to feel a month from now after surgery. So hopefully I'm 2 weeks ahead. Obviously, that's crazy to say, but, yeah, I don't know. They just said that I'll be ready to go, so it's just one of those things where I just want to get out of pain, get back to being myself and playing free.
8: And we all cannot wait for that. A fully healthy Byron Buxton is about as entertaining a thing as this sport has, so certainly wishing him well in his recovery and looking forward to 2027. That's a wrap on tonight's edition of the Menards pregame lineup card. Chris and Danny are coming your way next for Twins and Yankees on your home for Twins baseball.
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26: That he suffered in December tonight while Bo Nix is back for the Broncos after offseason ankle surgery, kickoff coming at 8:15 Eastern on ESPN. Elsewhere, Eagles three-time Pro Bowl guard Landon Dickerson is being placed on injured reserve with a knee injury. Will now miss a minimum of the next four games. Lions running back Isaiah Pacheco will miss a significant amount of time after recently having surgery to remove a loose body that was pressing on a nerve in his back. Pacheco could return in early December, with the recovery process expected to take about 12 months. Major League Baseball, the Blue Jays entering the day a game out of the AL's final wild card spot, taking on the Tigers in Toronto. They're out to a 2-0 lead, top of the second inning. RBI singles by Alejandro Kirk and George Springer. NBA Kawhi Leonard on his way back to Toronto. The Raptors and Clippers completing the trade after a three-month pause. Teams agreeing to the deal on June 30th before holding off due to the NBA's investigation into Leonard and the Clippers circumventing the salary cap. Leonard leading the Raptors to the 2019 NBA title, while the NBA stripped the Clippers of five first-round picks, levying a fine of $30 million and suspended owner Steve Ballmer for a year.
1: Hey, it's Michelle Smallman, and coming up Tuesday, Cowboys, Packers, and Chargers all lost games we thought they'd win. I'll tell you which 0-1 team I'm most worried about. It's on Sportsmanlike, 6 a.m. Eastern, right here on ESPN Radio, ESPN2, and ESPNU.
2: 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It's Reggae Monday with Freddie and Harry.

0: fight like hell. And when you get too tired to fight, let somebody else fight for you. That's what you say.
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2: 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Never give up.
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5: Hey, it's Golic Jr. Coming up on Tuesday, we'll break down Patrick Mahomes' return as the Chiefs take on the Broncos and try and decipher some coach speak in the NFL. That's Tuesday on the Golics at 10 a.m. Eastern on ESPN Radio and the ESPN app.
6: Dabo's strengths might not be tailored to this era. 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
8: I'm Nick DeLuca. Monday Night Football in Kansas City fast approaching. Patrick Mahomes making his return from a torn ACL tonight that he suffered back in December. Bo Nix back for the Broncos after ankle surgery in the offseason. Kickoff coming around 15 minutes from now on ESPN TV. The Giants taking down the Cowboys in the final game of Week 1 Sunday. New York defense holding Dallas to 20 points. ESPN Radio's Mike Golic Jr. says quarterback Dak Prescott was off his game.
5: The interception before halftime by Dak Prescott was the play that changed the game. Didn't help the